0: 87 in Sacramento, 87 in Roseville, and 85 in Granite Bay. Your top local story, we now know the names of the three victims of Monday's shooting at the San Diego Islamic Center. Among those killed, Amin Abdullah, a security guard who's been called a hero. ABC's Alex Stone is in San Diego.
1: There were 140 children who were inside this building behind me yesterday when those two teenagers came in firing, and that they weren't able to get to them because it appears that they were delayed by Abdullah, by the security guard. And in that delay time, that had San Diego police coming, what they call here code 3, lights and sirens. And they think it was that delay that then led them to go inside, allowed everybody to get into some kind of shelter, into hiding.
0: Abdullah worked at the mosque for more than a decade. More than $1.6 million has been raised for his family now, including for burial expenses and education costs for his children. Abdullah was a father of eight and a caregiver to his father. Your top national story, it's election night in six states tonight, but all eyes are on Kentucky, where a longtime Republican congressman faces a challenge by a Trump-backed candidate. News Nation's Brooke Schaefer reports.
2: Congressman Massey said this morning that this reelection campaign of his, today's primary in Kentucky, was an inflection point for the entire country. And even as the Massey camp has remained defiant, they are feeling confident tonight. They did just tell me a few moments ago that the president's negative opinion of Massey is a concern. They said going up against the president is always a concern.
0: And the primary race has become one of the most expensive on record, drawing at least $25.6 million in advertising. But it looks like Massey has lost that race tonight. Let's get more news with KFPK's Joe Michaels.
3: City California Senate Democrats rejecting a proposal to suspend the state's gas tax. Republican State Senator Tony Strickland introducing the bill, saying it would have immediately reduced gas prices by $1.08 a gallon. Strickland says the Gas Tax Relief Act, SB 1035, would have also saved a family of four at least $1,100 a year. Strickland requested it be brought to the Senate floor for discussion and a vote. The motion failed. He says Democrats refuse to even consider it. Legislative leaders and Governor Gavin Newsom have staunchly opposed lifting the gas tax, saying it would not guarantee lower prices at the pump, and funding for transportation improvement projects would be dramatically reduced. California Attorney General Rob Bonta is calling for changes at immigration detention centers. KFBK's Dina Kodiak reports.
4: A new report released by the AG's office says many immigrants are having trouble getting medical care, especially at the Adelanto Detention Center, where four people have died. In three cases, people couldn't get emergency help fast enough. Inspectors also found problems like pepper spray used in small spaces and not enough food or clean water. Lawmakers are ready to take action, and Bonta says he's ready to work with them on new laws to rein in ICE and improve conditions at detention centers. Dina Kodiak, KFBK, Sacramento's News Radio.
3: California's Fast Food Council is still without a chairperson and hasn't met in more than a year. The council was created to give fast food workers a voice on wages, safety, and working conditions. Workers are now urging Governor Newsom to appoint a chairperson so the panel can resume operations. The council includes four representatives from the fast food industry, four from labor groups, and one unaffiliated public member who serves as a chairperson. State law requires the council meet at least twice a year. The council only held meetings in 2024. Its most recent subcommittee meeting took place last February, and I mean 2025. The Sandy Fire in Southern California creating a very dangerous situation in Simi Valley. 1,700 acres have now been scorched, keeping the Ventura County Fire Department busy. KABC's Rob Hayes says homeowners are trying to fight off the flames that continue to inch closer and closer.
5: When the Sandy Fire ripped through the Simi Valley brush and headed toward homes, many residents headed to their garden hoses.
6: So we're hoping to keep the flames from coming up the mountain.
5: Unfortunately, one home fell victim to the fire on Trickling Brook Court. Neighbors say the fast-moving flames snuck up on them.
7: It just came very fast. This one is faster than usual.
8: In Simi Valley, Rob Hayes, ABC 7 Eyewitness News.
3: It's 5:06, and I'm Joe Michaels on the KFBK Afternoon News with Kitty O'Neill.
0: Thank you, Joe. And the number of people enrolled in the Affordable Care Act marketplace could drop by nearly 5 million this year. CBS News correspondent Allison Keyes reports.
9: The report finds that not only might enrollment drop by 20%, but those who are still in the program are paying deductibles that are an average of $1,000 higher than before. The drop is mostly due to the expiration of COVID-era subsidies on January 1st. Healthcare could be a big issue in this year's midterms.
0: That is according to a new analysis by the healthcare research nonprofit KFF. Poll question today. We've talked about it before, but California's push to get the state workers back to the office 4 days a week, finding some agencies reportedly don't have any office space. There's not enough for the employees to come back. And the SEIU Local 1000 is filing labor complaints and backing legislation to protect the remote work. Here we go again. Should they go back or not? What about the reduced space? Should they go back and get free parking? I think that's one of the things the union's looking at. So your thoughts. #250 on your smartphone. Keyword is open mic. Right now, we've got more of your top global and national stories here on KFBK News Radio and live everywhere on the iHeartRadio app.
10: From ABC News. I'm Dave Packer. The Senate narrowly advanced an Iran War Powers resolution this afternoon by a vote of 50-47. It's the first time the Senate's approved moving forward with the resolution after seven previously failed votes. Republican Senator Bill Cassidy switched his vote after getting primaried over the weekend by a Trump-endorsed challenger. An extraordinary order from the Justice Department barring the IRS from investigating past actions of President Trump, his oldest sons, and their companies. It follows the Justice Department's new fund, $1.8 billion in taxpayer money to compensate Trump allies, potentially going to January 6 rioters who attacked police officers. On the Hill today, Senator Chris Van Hollen calling out Acting Attorney General Todd Blanche.
11: Yesterday, you created a $1.8 billion slush fund to dole out taxpayer dollars to the president's supporters, including those who attacked this Capitol on January 6. That is pure theft of public funds.
10: The first polls closing in a critical primary night. Kentucky, Georgia, Alabama, Pennsylvania, Idaho, and Oregon are all in the spotlight. In Kentucky, President Trump wants to oust incumbent Republican Congressman Tom Massie, who he accuses of being disloyal.
12: Massie's closing argument to voters in Kentucky is that he best represents his district. He also points to money flowing into northern Kentucky from the GOP establishment from all across the country, particularly from supporters of Israel, all in favor of his opponent, former Navy SEAL Ed Galrod.
10: ABC Stephen Portnoy. Authorities in San Diego are still trying to determine a motive for yesterday's shooting at an Islamic center. Two teenage gunmen believed to have killed three people. The gunmen later died from self-inflicted gunshot wounds. ABC's Alex Stone in San Diego.
13: We have learned from sources that they were recording and live streaming this event as well. Law enforcement is reviewing very graphic video that was posted to a Gore website.
10: The shooting being investigated as a hate crime. You're listening to ABC News.
0: Okay. By the way.
14: On that note.
0: Yeah, really. What? I don't know, Dana. Some things you just can't figure out in this world right now.
14: I'm not going to try.
0: No.
14: I don't think I'm going to come to any conclusion.
0: I don't think we can. But we can discuss traffic, which is what we go to for right now.
14: Yes. Otherwise, I've just wasted a whole day. 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Wow, 26-minute ride. Northbound Cap City. That's a lot longer than you. Almost 20 minutes longer than usual. Split to Roseville is 10 minutes on eastbound 80. Downtown Elk Grove is 12 minutes on I-5 and about 16 minutes now on 99. Pretty much stayed that way. Northbound 99, by the way, Mack Road, we had a report of an accident there and should be in the cleanup stage by now. Downtown of Folsom, 23 minutes. Eastbound 50, westbound 50 at I-5. Traffic hazard with a vehicle in the middle westbound lane to the northbound. Middle westbound to the northbound on-ramp. If you could follow the directions there. There is a traffic hazard waiting for you. Downtown to Woodland, 23 minutes northbound I-5. And out to Davis, again, about 12, 13 minutes if you're westbound. Eastbound traffic, very heavy all the way through the Davis area. It doesn't let up to get across the causeway. And whether you're on the lake, on the river, or on the bay, when you hop on board for a day on the water, make sure everyone's on board with wearing a life jacket. 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Traffic on the 10s every 10 minutes, mornings and afternoons. 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
0: Thanks, Dana. And we're checking your KFBK forecast. Thank goodness the wind has gotten away, at least for now. Let's see what we have.
15: Mainly clear for tonight, low 56 to 60. Tomorrow, mostly sunny, hot with a high 91 to 95. Thursday, mostly sunny, a high 93 to 97. And mostly sunny on Friday, high 89 to 93. I'm AccuWeather's Andy Robb on KFBK, Sacramento's News Radio.
0: 87 in Sacramento, El Dorado Hills, 83 degrees. And we're talking about the push to bring state workers back to the office 4 days a week. But some folks say, there's no space anymore. A lot of buildings even went away during COVID, so we don't know where we'd put them. And the union is working to back legislation to protect remote work. Anyway, what do you think should happen?
16: It's starting to feel like state workers, state jobs is all part of the fraud, you know? Get paid for 40 hours a week, but stay home and probably work half that. No responsibilities, no oversight. Yeah, I think people need to go back to work. Sorry.
17: Just another example of California fraud.
18: Working from home. Newsom hasn't made any decent decisions since he was governor. Why change it now? What's his reasoning? Oh, he doesn't have a reason. He just wants to do what he wants to do.
19: What I've been hearing, and from a really good source, somebody working for the state, is they don't have the space or the money to do this.
0: Okay, yeah, and then that's what some are claiming. Caltrans gave up a significant amount, as well as entire buildings, I guess, some of them during the COVID government shutdown. So what is the answer? #250 on your smartphone, keyword open mic. Let us know what you think. We'll get to more of your calls coming up, but also ahead here, we've got to look at your top stories, traffic and weather together. A little bit of good news, kind of, regarding home sales in the Sacramento region. 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
4: 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With UCLA advancing to the Super Regionals, Grant will look to continue adding to that record number. And after graduating, she'll play for the expansion Portland Cascade in the AUSL. 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
4: After two straight below average months, new home sales in the greater Sacramento area showed a modest rebound in April. That's what the North State Building Industry Association is reporting. But before we get to that, we talk with the Building Industry Association President and CEO Tim Murphy about a new report about the supply of available homes.
5: Yeah. Hi, Kitty. Thanks for having me on. Recently got a study from Morgan Stanley, and they're reporting that the supply of existing homes for sale is at its lowest level in 40 years, which is obviously shifting housing inventory more towards new construction. And that might be a reason why we saw home sales have a modest rebound from March. We had 553 sales in April, which is a 12% increase on average for the year and up 34% compared to April of last year.
4: Okay. And, you know, we do always talk about the areas that tend to do well. It looks like Roseville still is in the lead here.
5: They are. Roseville clocked 97 sales in the month of April, followed by Rancho Cordova with 81. And then the communities of Sacramento, Lincoln, and Natomas rounded out the top five.
4: Okay. You know, and as we talk about the fact that you have fewer existing homes for sale, I guess people just not moving, it does, as you also said, put the pressure on new homes to be built. But it looks like sometimes we have some roadblocks to that, which results in even higher prices for those new homes.
5: That's true. You know, the old maximum that time is money is very accurate. Working with our building community, we've been looking to quantify the costs that come from delays. You know, if there's delays on permits, on inspections, on approvals, and we're finding that it conservatively adds about $2,000 a month. So a six-month delay can add as much as $12,000 to the price of a new home. And when we talk about that, it's also even more true that money is money. We've spoken in the past about our fee study, and it costs a home buyer $109,000 on average in our region before the first shovel of dirt is turned. That's paid for fees. So we continue to work with state and local governments to help them do more to make fees less in order to make housing more attainable for the home buyer.
4: And you can hear more from Tim Murphy, again, President and CEO of the Building Industry Association, at KFBK.com, the afternoon news with Kitty O'Neill. It's 520, and we have traffic and weather together for you. It is Dana Hess first in the KFBK Traffic Center.
6: Well, it certainly is. Thank you very much. I appreciate it. Yeah. 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A lot of heavy traffic, but a little relief on the Cap City at northbound downtown of the split. Now 18 minutes. We carved off about 8 minutes there. And again, split to Roseville is 10 minutes, so it's looking pretty much the same. Downtown to Elk Grove, 12 minutes on I-5 and 16 minutes on 99. You got a 23-minute ride as you go from downtown off to Folsom Boulevard, eastbound to 50, westbound at the exit 5, which is 16th Street. Minor injury collision. All lanes are now open, so that's some good news there. Going to Folsom, 23 minutes downtown to Woodland. Northbound I-5, a 23-minute ride for you there. And 13 minutes to Davis, westbound 80. You're coming in, though, and again, spotty traffic is what I'm calling it now, and that starts after Richards Boulevard, off and on to get across the causeway. But speed's definitely picking up out there. 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Traffic on the 10s every 10 minutes. 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
4: Thank you, Dana. 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
7: Mainly clear for the rest of your Tuesday. Low 56 to 60. Mostly sunny. Hot Wednesday. High 91 to 95. Thursday, mostly sunny. High 93 to 97. And on Friday, high 89 to 93. I'm AccuWeather's Andy Robb on KFBK. 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
4: 87 in Sacramento. Citrus Heights has 86 degrees. Eldorado Hills 83 as we get business and money news. 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
8: Schlitz Beer is about to be brewed for the final time. 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Market overall today, watching it move a little bit lower. Still no resolution in Iran. Yields headed higher. The 30-year hit 5.19%, the highest in about 19 years. So this market's looking for a little bit of relief right now. Let's check the final numbers. Dow down 322, 49,363. NASDAQ down 220. S&P was also down about 50 points or 0.2%. Gold down 80, 44.76 an ounce. 10-year bond yield 4.66%.
4: All right. Our thanks there to Kelly Brothers.
3: 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Building a better Sacramento. California's farm to fort capital. On the KFBK Afternoon News with Kitty O'Neill.
4: Well, returning this year after a successful debut, an event called Cultivate is Saturday, June 13th. It's billed as one of Sacramento's premier farm-to-fork experiences while celebrating progress in the fight against cancer. This year, guests will enjoy an elevated global tasting journey inspired by World Cup nations, featuring renowned local chefs and innovative cancer-fighting ingredients rooted in our region's agricultural richness. Gregory Desmangles is a culinary director from Urban Roots, one of the participating chefs.
9: We all have our own individual dishes, and so pretty much how it works is we pick to give us options of like different cancer-fighting foods that we get to choose from, and then that is kind of the star of our dish. And then just with the added element of the teams is now we also have that kind of cultural information as well. But yeah, we all get to do fun dishes.
4: Yeah, I think the World Cup, the team element, the fact that you're encouraged to wear tennies with your cocktail attire is probably coming from the event chair, Kevin Nagel. He's the owner of the Sacramento Republic FC. Cultivate is the American Cancer Society's newest campaign in the greater Sacramento region and a great way of to gather some of the area's best chefs, Patrick and Bobbin Mulvaney from Mulvaney's, Oliver Ridgeway from Camden Spit and Larder, Kurt Spataro from the Perigary Restaurant Group, Chef Santana Diaz from UC Davis Health, Billy Ngo from Crew, just to name a few.
9: It'll be a great time. Anytime we can all get together, it's always fun.
4: Yeah, so it's Cultivate Saturday, June 13th. It's going to be at the building at 1130 K Street. I'm sure they'll be doing it up beautifully. You can go to cultivatesacramento.org or go to kfpk.com, the afternoon news with Kitty O'Neill, and we'll have all the information and the links for you there if you're interested in getting a ticket. Straight ahead on the afternoon news, we'll have more of your top stories, traffic and weather together. We will hear from our KFPK political analyst, Gary Dietrich. 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
3: 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With Kitty O'Neill.
4: It's 5:30 now at KFBK. Good afternoon. I'm Kitty O'Neill, and stories now trending. The Trump administration defending a controversial settlement fund for victims of what it's calling government weaponization. Chico City leaders preparing for the day they can enforce an anti-homeless camping ordinance. And widespread virus activity affecting Northern California. About that right now, traffic and weather together. Dana Hess in the KFBK Traffic Center.
6: 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And on our roadways, kind of a mixed group today. Westbound on 50, pretty slow, and that's coming in from about 65th all the way through the downtown area. You're trying to get there, it's going to be slow. All the way back to the the split with 80, it is heavy traffic and doesn't let up to get to Stockton Boulevard. And it slows down again on eastbound 50 as you get close to Sunrise and then all the way up to Hazel and Folsom Boulevard. So things still fairly slow. We'll hope they speed up soon. 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Traffic on the 10s every 10 minutes, mornings and afternoons. Dana Hess, KFBK News Radio, 93.1 FM, 1530 AM.
4: Thank you, Dana, and we'll check your KFBK forecast.
7: Mainly clear for tonight, low 56 to 60. Tomorrow, mostly sunny, hot with a high 91 to 95. Thursday, mostly sunny, a high 93 to 97. And mostly sunny on Friday, high 89 to 93. I'm AccuWeather's Andy Robb on KFBK, Sacramento's News Radio.
4: We've got 89 in Elk Grove, 87 in Roseville, and 87 in Sacramento. Your top story, the Trump administration continues to defend its decision to set up a nearly $1.8 billion fund to pay claims to alleged victims of government weaponization. ABC News national correspondent Stephen Portnoy has the latest.
18: One man who says he's not a fan of the settlement fund is the top Republican in the Senate. Majority Leader John Thune tells reporters.
19: I think that there are and will be continue to be a lot of questions around that.
18: Earlier, Thune said he didn't see a purpose for $1.8 billion in taxpayer money being dispersed to alleged victims of the Biden Justice Department. At the White House, Vice President Vance told reporters claims would be evaluated case by case and that Democrats, namely Hunter Biden, would also be welcome to apply. Stephen Portnoy, ABC News, Washington.
4: We'll go more in depth on this fund coming up at 6:17. Right now, more news with KFPK's Joe Michaels.
20: City officials in Chico are planning for the day they can implement a no camping ordinance and keep homeless people off city streets. KFPK's Mike Baca reports.
21: Chico is not allowed to remove homeless from public spaces without adhering to a settlement agreement that they reached with homeless advocates in 2022. That agreement expires on January 14th. Of 2027, and city leaders already planning for that day.
22: What I want to see happen is no camping, period, anywhere.
21: Chico City Councilman Tom Van Overbeck says there are empty beds and shelters that many homeless refuse to accept.
22: The city has a no camping ordinance on its books. We have empty spaces in the Dennis's shelter and the tourist shelter every night.
21: The federal courts have ruled Chico cannot implement their anti-camping ordinance because they entered into a contract with homeless advocates. Mike Baca, KFPK, Sacramento's News Radio.
20: Cold and flu viruses remain widespread in Northern California, even as we move towards summer. KFPK's Dina Kodiak reports.
23: Recent wastewater monitoring shows that RSV, a respiratory virus that usually affects children and older adults, is present at moderate levels in cities like Sacramento, Davis, Napa, parts of San Francisco, San Jose, Sunnyvale, Redwood City, and are highest in western San Francisco in some Marin areas, including Corte Madera and Novato. Experts say this may be due to immunity debt from COVID lockdowns, which left people less exposed to germs. Now more people are catching common viruses again. Though it's not entirely clear why there are more cases in Northern California, experts say it could be because the North State tracks viruses in wastewater more closely than other regions. Dina Kodiak, KFBK, Sacramento's News Radio.
20: Kitty, take a moment and close your eyes, if you will.
4: Okay.
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20: Battleview Drive. They couldn't have known when they named it. But now, empty Waymos using the cul-de-sac as a turnaround. 50 robo-taxis swarming their street each morning. Residents fed up. They've had enough. The company says it's addressing the issue. It's 5:34. I'm Joe Michaels on the KFBK Afternoon News with Kitty O'Neill.
4: Okay, it must be some kind of fluke with the name Highway Bo. I don't know. All right. Well, thank you, Joe. Let's get more of your top global and national stories on KFBK News Radio, live everywhere, iHeartRadio app.
24: ABC News, I'm Dave Packer. The Senate narrowly advanced an Iran war powers resolution this afternoon by a vote of 50 to 47. It's the first time the Senate's approved moving forward with the resolution after seven previously failed votes. An extraordinary order from the Justice Department barring the IRS from investigating past actions of President Trump, his oldest sons, and their companies. This follows the Justice Department's new fund, $1.8 billion in taxpayer money, to compensate Trump allies potentially going to January 6 rioters who attacked police officers. On the Hill today, Senator Chris Van Hollen.
25: That is pure theft of public funds.
24: The first polls closing on a critical primary night. Kentucky, Georgia, Alabama, Pennsylvania, Idaho, and Oregon are all in the spotlight. And authorities in San Diego are still trying to determine a motive for yesterday's shooting at an Islamic center. Two teenage gunmen are believed to have killed three people. This is ABC News.
4: And your poll question coming up. California's push to get the state workers back to the office 4 days a week is finding some agencies reportedly no longer have enough office space for the employees to return. It's been shut down or sold or something. The SEIU Local 1000 filing labor complaints, backing legislation to protect remote work. What should we do here? Governor wants them back 4 days a week in the office. There's pushback. What should happen? Pound 250 on your smartphone. Keyword open mic. We'll get your thoughts ahead on KPK News Radio, live everywhere on the iHeartRadio app.
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4: 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It's Dana Hess in the KFBK Traffic Center.
6: And this time featuring Anatomy of a Traffic Hazard. We'll get to it in a second.
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6: 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Downtown to the Split is 14 minutes. Actually getting better. Northbound Cap City, heaviest traffic, as always, in Midtown. But even that's not all that bad at the moment. Split to Roseville looks pretty good. 9 minutes. Eastbound 80. Downtown to El Grove on I-5 is 12 minutes and about 16 minutes on 99. And speaking of 99, it is heavy as you make your way down to about 47th. And after that, spotty. So looking better. Downtown to Folsom, 25 minutes. That's going to be eastbound to 50. And also very heavy traffic on the other side. And it starts at Howe Avenue. It goes into the Midtown area. And again, Anatomy of a Traffic Hazard at, 524. We got a wooden chair in the merging slow lane off ramp. 524. 534, debris over on the right shoulder. So that's how it goes. Don't leave your stuff in the roadway. Downtown of Woodland, 28 minutes northbound I-5. And downtown of Davis, 12 minutes westbound 80. You can count on SMUD as your community-owned, not-for-profit electric service to power you safely and reliable with clean energy and low rates. 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
3: Mainly clear for the rest of your Tuesday, low 56 to 60, mostly sunny, hot. Wednesday, high 91 to 95. Thursday, mostly sunny, high 93 to 97. And on Friday, high 89 to 93. I'm AccuWeather's Andy Raub on KFBK. 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
4: 86 in Roseville, 87 in Sacramento. And your poll today, we're talking about California's push to get state workers back in the office 4 days a week. A lot of agencies say, we don't have any space. We downsize so much, we can't fit them in. Unions don't like it. What do you think?
7: I'm just calling in. I'm a state worker, and I think we should all go back to work 5 days a week. Why should we be treated any differently than anybody in the public sector? Thank you.
10: I'm a retired state worker, and actually, I found that I was more productive working at home. I think it's just a bunch of poo-pooers that say, oh, state workers don't work, and they're just sitting at home when they're teleworking.
11: When I worked for the state, I did not have the luxury of working from home, but it would have been nice, but then the work wouldn't get done.
12: The solution is first to reduce employment of state employees by 40%, and then from there, see how much further you can reduce it. So let's make it efficient and stop the whining.
4: Okay, thoughts? #250 on your smartphone. Keyword open mic. We will get back to more of what you have to say in less than half an hour here on KFBK. And still to come on our KFBK Afternoon News, we do have some traffic and weather together. We've got our KFBK political analyst, Gary Dietrich. 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
4: And the FBI believes the 17 and 8-year-old suspects, 18-year-old suspects who carried out the deadly shooting at the Islamic Center of San Diego were radicalized online. And the election here in California, 2 weeks away. We check in every Tuesday with our KFBK political analyst, Gary Dietrich. Gary, you know, we have a little bit of information so far about the ballots being cast. And welcome, and would you like to share about that?
24: Yeah, this is kind of interesting, Kitty, and it's quite a conundrum in some ways. So we have Republican ballots coming in at a higher than normal rate, Democratic ballots coming in at a lower than normal rate. So the question is, why is that? Two basic theories float around out there. Take your pick, because we really won't know until after Election Day. But here's the thing. Is it what we call in politics the electoral enthusiasm gap? In other words, are Republicans more enthusiastic about voting or Democrats less enthusiastic, perhaps because some have said their candidates aren't top tier, whatever, or is it the other theory floating around out there that Democrats are holding their ballots close to their vest to ensure that they get one of the top two slots in? And there has been a lot of anecdotal information that many Democrats are saying, I'm waiting till the very last polling so I can make sure that I put my marker there, so we can get at least one person through in that top two primary in June.
4: Yeah, I think there's a lot of strategy going on here, Gary. But however it goes, I mean, the state needs some attention. I mean, if you look at the budget, what do you think?
24: Well, we have one thing that's getting a lot of attention again, because a California member of Congress has pointed out the fact, it's been talked about for months, but it hasn't gotten much play, Kitty, that California is the only state in the union that has not paid back any of the principal. It's $20 billion, by the way. It's not pocket change on the unemployment insurance funds that the feds lent to states because unemployment, you know, numbers went up and claims went up during COVID. So that $20 billion unfunded back from the state of California is now being put on California businesses as a mandatory additional unemployment tax at the federal level. People are really screaming about that. This legislation would require California to pay that back. That has now been introduced in Congress. We'll see where that goes.
4: Oh my gosh. California has so much to deal with. And then, of course, yesterday in Southern California, yet another shooting.
24: Yeah, and this, you know, raises again, Kitty, you know, you hear anytime something tragic and tragically sad like this happens, you know, whether it's a red state or blue state, you know, all the theories run out. Well, if you'd had more adequate access to guns by people on the street, you know, that is law-abiding citizens, then these things wouldn't happen. That's the argument from red states. But then blue state people say, but it happens in red states, too. You have, you know, much freer gun access, et cetera. So I think the reality of it, Kitty, is when these tragic situations come, the first thing we don't want to do is just point political fingers.
4: All right. That is our KFBK political analyst, Gary Dietrich. Again, I'll see you tonight on the Pat Walsh Show after 7, Gary.
24: Absolutely. We'll look forward to talking with Pat and our listeners then.
4: Very good. Gary Dietrich, thank you.
24: You're most welcome, Kitty. Talk to you soon.
4: Yeah, and of course, as we said, our primary is 2 weeks away, but six states held primaries today, and one of note, Representative Thomas Massie of Kentucky. He's been one of President Trump's most outspoken Republican critics and lost his reelection bid to a Trump-backed primary challenger, Ed Gelrain. It's 5:50. Traffic and weather together. Dana Hess in the KFBK Traffic Center.
6: And brought to you by Smud. And right downtown to the split. We've got about 14 minutes northbound Camp City. I'm looking at it, and it's starting to break up. That's the good news. Maybe even less than that now. A little heavy still in Midtown, and as you approach Watt Avenue. Split to Roseville, low looking really good. That's 9 minutes. Downtown to Elk Grove, I-5, 12 minutes out there to Elk Grove Boulevard, and about 16 minutes still with spotty slowing again. This is going to be on southbound 99. Going to Folsom, eastbound 50 is... closer to 22 minutes now, so that's a real big improvement. In fact, most of the slowing has gone away. If you're on the westbound side, though, it's still pretty heavy from Howe Avenue to at least Stockton Boulevard. Downtown to Woodland, 28 minutes, northbound I-5, and 12 minutes to Davis on westbound 80. 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
1: Mainly.

0: interest rates are set off of the 10-year bond. But the 30-year Treasury yield today reached 5.19%. And I tell you that because that's the highest in about 19 years. So remember, what this means is that you give your money to the government, they're going to keep it for 30 years, pay you 5.19% each year, and then give your money back. And, you know, it's, I'm sure for a lot of folks, they'll think, well, if I have a 5% distribution rate for my retirement, why wouldn't I just stick it in a Treasury? Well, first of all, you are going to pay some tax on that. But also, there's no guarantee that inflation stays below the 5%. In other words, you could be invested at 5.19% and still be losing purchasing power if inflation moves higher. Market overall, lower again for a third consecutive day. Dow down 322, 49,363. NASDAQ down 220. The S&P down 50 points or two-thirds of 1%. Gold down 80, 44.76 an ounce. 10-year bond yield 4.66%.
1: Thanks to Kelly.
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3: Sing us a song, you're the piano man.
1: Oh, yes.
3: Sing us a song tonight.
1: A Billy Joel biopic is now in the works. Billy and Me will chronicle the formative years of the superstar singer-pianist through the eyes of Joel's first manager, Irwin Mazur, who discovered Billy Joel back in 1966. According to Variety, casting is currently underway and production is slated to begin this fall. You know, I watched the documentary about Billy Joel, And So It Goes is what it was called. I think it was a HBO film, but boy, it was really interesting. I mean, if you like Billy Joel at all, I mean, he's not a favorite of mine, but, you know, I grew up with all his music, very appreciative of it. But boy, that documentary went deep. Very interesting. So, okay, any Michael Bublé fans out there?
4: It takes more than a robin to make the winter go.
1: Okay, Michael Bublé is working on a country music project. He unveiled the news during the 61st Academy of Country Music Awards this past weekend. While he was presenting the award for Song of the Year, he says he's loved storytellers, the voices, and the heart of this music, referring to country music, as long as he can remember, adding their influences hasn't just stayed with me, but it's even brought me to Nashville, where I've been recording my next album. Bublé confirmed to the Tennessean on the red carpet, it's going to be a love letter to the country. So, Michael Bublé goes country. All right, still to come on our KFPK Afternoon News. 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
11: 6 o'clock now at KFBK. Good afternoon. I'm Kitty O'Neill with the afternoon news. Stories now trending. Some disturbing findings relating to Monday's deadly shooting at the San Diego Islamic Center. A war powers resolution makes its way to the full Senate floor. And a major breakthrough in a high-profile Sacramento murder case. Traffic and weather together first in every 10 minutes. Dana Hess in the KFBK Traffic Center.
12: And yes, Kitty, we have an animal hazard. It's going to be southbound Grantline Road, just south of White Rock Road. Dark brown cow walking into the roadway. You're probably asking yourself, how now?
11: I was.
12: But, yeah, that's what we've got. We also have a black Angus in the roadway as well. CHP is going to go check that out and get a lasso, and hopefully they'll be out of the roadway quick. We had an earlier problem, northbound 99 Grantline Road. Is something crossing from the bushes in the center of Hyde. Maybe a cow there as well. I don't know. They do travel. Traffic on the 10s. Every 10 minutes, mornings and afternoons, Dana Hess, KFBK News Radio, 93.1 FM, 1530 AM.
11: 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Thank you, Dana. KFBK forecast.
13: Mainly clear for the rest of your Tuesday, low 56 to 60, mostly sunny, hot. Wednesday, high 91 to 95. Thursday, mostly sunny, high 93 to 97. And on Friday, high 89 to 93. I'm AccuWeather's Andy Robb on KFBK. Sacramento's News Radio.
11: Yeah, we've got 87 in Sacramento, Roseville 86, Granite Bay has 85 degrees. And we'll start here with your top story on this Tuesday evening. Your top local stateside story. Authorities still trying to determine a motive for Monday's shooting at the San Diego Islamic Center. Two teenage gunmen believed to have killed three people. The gunmen later dying from self-inflicted gunshot wounds. Authorities now investigating the incident as a hate crime. ABC's Alex Stone is in San Diego with new information on the gunmen.
9: We have learned from sources that they were recording and live streaming this event as well. Law enforcement is reviewing very graphic video that was posted to a Gore website that showed this unfolding live and the end of it happening live as well, where they took their own lives. And so that is a part of this investigation. But it appears that they planned this. They had a lot of hate and they arrived here at the center yesterday and they carried this out.
11: 140 children were inside the center when the shooters began firing. A security guard named Amin Abdullah is being credited with engaging the suspects in a gun battle, keeping them from accessing classrooms and ultimately saving dozens of lives. He'd worked at the mosque for more than a decade. More than $1.6 million now has been raised for Abdullah's family, including burial expenses and education costs for his children. He was a father of eight and a caregiver to his father. Your top national story. The U.S. Senate has approved a war powers resolution to limit presidential authority for further military action in Iran. It comes hours after President Trump says that he has delayed new military strikes. Even so, the ongoing conflict is hitting Americans in the wallet. The president argues that Americans support the mission.
14: They're not going to have a nuclear weapon. Now, if the stock market goes up or down a little bit, the American people understand it.
11: But Democrats question whether the administration has a clear exit strategy, Senate Minority Leader Chuck Schumer.
15: Trump is no closer to ending this war, and all the while Americans are struggling under skyrocketing costs and our troops remain in harm's way.
11: The war powers resolution would need to pass the House to get President Trump's desk, where he is likely to veto it. More news with KFBK's Joe Michaels.
16: Kitty, California Senate Democrats have rejected a proposal to suspend the state's gas tax. Republican State Senator Tony Strickland introduced the legislation, saying it would have immediately reduced gas prices by $1.08 per gallon. Strickland says SB 1035 would have also saved a family of four at least $1,100 a year. He requested the so-called Gas Tax Relief Act to be brought to the Senate floor for discussion and a vote. His motion failed, and he says Democrats refused to even consider it. Legislative leaders and Governor Gavin Newsom have staunchly opposed lifting the gas tax, saying it wouldn't guarantee lower prices at the pump, and funding for transportation improvement projects would be dramatically reduced. Almost 2 years after a Sacramento woman was killed and her children disappeared, the man believed to be responsible is being returned to the capital city to face charges. KFBK's Jordan Christmas has details.
17: The FBI, along with local law enforcement in Sacramento, announced Monday that 40-year-old Cameron Lee was arrested in Mexico over the weekend. Officials also said that his two children, 5-year-old Athena Lee and 4-year-old Mateo Lee, were safely recovered and have reunited with their grandmother in California. Lee was charged with murder in the death of Angelica Bravo in July of 2024, and Lee, along with his children, had not been seen since. A tip from the public helped officials find Lee in Baja, California. The FBI said the case involved a nearly six-month international search with multiple agencies. Jordan Christmas, KFBK, Sacramento's News Radio.
16: Meta's massive layoffs start tomorrow, and workers are being told to work from home. 8,000 jobs are on the chopping block, as Mark Zuckerberg says he hired too many people during the COVID boom. Multiple outlets report there's a growing sense of dread inside the company, and morale is collapsing. It's 6:06, and I'm Joe Michaels on the KFBK Afternoon News with Kitty O'Neill.
11: All right, thanks, Joe. The CDC is monitoring a deadly Ebola outbreak in the Democratic Republic of Congo. Officials say an American doctor has tested positive for the rare strain of the disease after working with patients in the DRC. News Nation's Marna Hughes reports.
18: At least 130 people have died and more than 500 suspected cases have now been reported. The CDC is issuing some new warnings to travelers, urging Americans to avoid unnecessary travel to the DRC, Uganda, and South Sudan. Also implementing additional screenings for travelers returning from that region. Health officials are working with the DHS as well to limit the entry of non-citizens for the next 30 days. Travelers who have recently spent time there or in neighboring countries could be denied entry into the U.S.
11: The World Health Organization is labeling the outbreak a public health emergency. Okay, our poll question today, we've talked about this before. It just is in the news constantly, of course, because we're getting closer to California's push to get those state workers back to the office 4 days a week. Governor Newsom wants that to happen. Some agencies say, hey, we don't have enough office space for employees to come back. That building got sold. That building got, you know, cut in half. Whatever it is, they say there's not room. The local union is filing labor complaints, backing legislation to protect remote work. What should we do? What should happen? #250 on your smartphone, keyword open mic. We'll get your ideas coming up right now. More of your top global and national stories on KFBK News Radio, live everywhere on the iHeartRadio app.
19: From ABC News, I'm Dave Packer. Critical primaries tonight. Polls have closed in Kentucky and most of Georgia in the closely watched Kentucky House race. With more than 72% of the vote reported, ABC News projects Trump-endorsed Ed Gelrin will defeat incumbent Thomas Massie. ABC's Stephen Fortnoy.
20: Thomas Massie has been a thorn in the side of House Republican leadership for years, most recently pushing for the release of the Epstein files and for Congress to try to force an end to the Iran war. And with the historically thin margin that the GOP has had in the House this Congress, Massie has had outsized influence by occasionally withholding his support or by joining with Democrats on various things.
19: Alabama, Pennsylvania, Idaho, and Oregon are also holding primaries today. Authorities in San Diego are still trying to determine a motive for yesterday's shooting at an Islamic center. Two teenage gunmen believed to have killed three people. The gunman later died from self-inflicted gunshot wounds. FBI Special Agent in Charge Mark Remley says it's being investigated as a hate crime.
21: I can confirm there has been a manifesto that's been recovered. They didn't discriminate on who they hated.
19: In New York City, a 56-year-old mother and grandmother fell to her death through an uncovered manhole. Danike Skosanje parked her SUV on the street, stepped out, and dropped 10 feet. Carlton Wood said he saw her fall.
22: She was screaming, "I'm dying." That's what I kept hearing her screaming over and over, "I'm dying."
19: The medical examiner's office still investigating the woman's death, but police say when she fell through the hole, she went into cardiac arrest from the extreme steam heat. The utility says a truck that drove over it dislodged the manhole cover. The Justice Department today issuing an addendum to its sweeping settlement to end President Trump's lawsuit against the IRS that would bar the government from conducting audits of tax returns filed by Trump, his family, and their companies. The order is signed by acting U.S. Attorney General Todd Blanche, who previously served as President Trump's personal lawyer. 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
12: I need a pie chart or something.
11: Some of this news is just hard to take.
12: It's nuts.
11: Okay. Dana Hess and the KPK Traffic Center.
12: The good news is traffic isn't nuts.
11: Right.
12: It's getting better.
11: Okay.
12: 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You're looking at 11 minutes on the Cap City Freeway. A little slow in getting out of the Midtown area and at Watt Avenue. Again, not much to worry about. 9 minutes to Roseville. Eastbound 80. Traffic looks really good out there. Downtown to Elk Grove, you're going to I-5, it's 11 minutes. And if you're going on 14 minutes, it's 14 minutes on 99. There you go. And a little slowing Florin Road down to about Calvine Kissimmee. But again, it's not anything to worry about. Downtown to Folsom, 20 minutes, maybe, probably even less. Any slowing is going to be in Midtown. Downtown to Woodland is 24 minutes, a little heavy there. As starts getting out of the downtown area up to about Del Paso, and then you're good. Downtown to Davis, fantastic. 8 minutes westbound 80. Eastbound, a little slow going across the causeway, and that's, again, pretty much it. You think a ticket for not wearing your seatbelt is the worst that could happen? Well, until you get in a crash. Suddenly, a ticket doesn't seem so bad. 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Traffic on the 10s every 10 minutes, mornings and afternoons. 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
13: Mainly clear for tonight, low 56 to 60. Tomorrow, mostly sunny, hot with a high 91 to 95. Thursday, mostly sunny, a high 93 to 97. And mostly sunny on Friday, high 89 to 93. I'm AccuWeather's Andy Robb on KFBK, Sacramento's News Radio.
11: 86 in Sacramento, 84 in Granite Bay. And we're looking at the push to bring state workers back to the office 4 days a week. There are a lot of concerns because agencies say we don't have the room. We got rid of a lot of the space, so we Can't fit them. The local 1000 SEIU says that they're demanding expanded telework options, free parking, I guess, if they go in.

0: additional safety pay. They want to protect the remote work. Anyway, where do you stand in all this?
1: Well, my question would be, if the employees can't return to work because Caltrans doesn't have the amount of buildings that they once had, what happened to all that money?
2: The state of California worked efficiently and lean during the COVID years. Telework has shown to be successful and beneficial for the state, and the state's own audits have said it would save the government $250 million a year of taxpayer dollars.
3: Of course, the unions are going to balk.
0: Okay, and yeah, the caller referenced Caltrans. Yeah, they gave up a significant amount of office space, even some entire buildings. Yeah, it's hard because the other side, of course, to having them stay home is that a lot of the, you know, downtown is, or in downtown areas are really suffering because they don't have businesses down there, you know, that are supported by state workers. So, yeah. One more chance to tell us what you think, though. Bound 250 on your smartphone. Keyword is open mic. We'll get more of your calls coming up. And in less than half an hour, we also will tell you about this new weaponization fund. We'll tell you about that, something President Trump is doing. Traffic and weather, more of that, all kinds of stuff. 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
0: A primary election in Kentucky today results in Representative Thomas Massie, a Republican Trump critic, losing his seat to a Trump-backed challenger, Ed Gowron, a former Navy SEAL. President Trump on Monday moved to withdraw his $10 billion lawsuit against the IRS over the 2019 leak of his tax returns after reports that his administration would instead create a fund to compensate some of his allies. Well, first, ABC News national correspondent Stephen Portnoy has more on the settlement of the president's $10 billion lawsuit against the IRS.
18: An order from the acting attorney general has the Justice Department agreeing it is forever barred and precluded from pursuing any currently pending matters against Donald Trump, his family, or Trump-affiliated entities. The order specifically mentions any tax returns filed up to the date of the settlement of the lawsuit. The order, which does not spell out or speak to any matters which might be pending, is signed by Todd Blanche, who previously served as the president's personal defense lawyer.
0: So Blanche and the president have created this this fund, not to the country's founding, that would offer payouts to Trump allies who claim they were unfairly targeted by the Justice Department under the Biden administration. Today, Senator Patty Murray of Washington pushed back on the idea to Todd Blanche.
19: I just have to tell you, this is corruption that has never been more blatant or more bright sped. What is happening is you write the check, Trump and his cronies cash it, American taxpayers who are already being whacked with high prices are going to foot the bill. That's what we are seeing today, and that is what many of us are really, really angry about.
0: ABC's legal analyst Royal Oak says Blanche made the case that the funds would be available to anyone who felt they met the criteria of feeling the government was weaponized against them.
20: Acting Attorney General Todd Blanche, who may become the actual Attorney General, he's essentially going to run the show. And he was in Congress recently, and of course the Democrats are giving him a hard time, and he was saying, well, anybody can apply, including Hunter Biden. He can say that all those criminal accusations about tax fraud and illegal use of guns, he can say they were weaponized by Republicans, and therefore he's entitled to some of the money as well.
0: It was not immediately clear who precisely would stand to benefit from the fund, but there is speculation that it could go to some of the January 6th rioters. So testifying today before the Senate Appropriations Subcommittee, Democratic Senator Chris Coons asked Blanche if the payments from that anti-weaponization fund would be made public. Would we know who got the money?
21: Will you commit to making these reports fully public so Americans know who's getting taxpayer dollars out of the settlement fund? This says they'll be confidential. This is Section 4, Part E of the settlement agreement.
22: The reason why I want to be careful in my answer is because there's obviously laws that exist around privacy that may prevent some of the information that the commission takes in from being fully public.
0: Several senators pushed plans to make a rule or encourage the commissioners to exclude people convicted of violent crimes or those who assaulted Capitol police officers. 620, let's get some traffic and weather together. Dana Hess in the KFBK Traffic Center.
23: Hey, Kitty, brought to you by the Granite Expo. And right now, Cap City Freeway, downtown of the split, 10 minutes northbound. And I'm looking at southbound as well. And a little slowing as you approach the river there between Arden and the river. And that's about all. Split to Roosevelt, 9 minutes. Eastbound 80 looks good both directions there. Downtown El Grove, 11 minutes as well. On I-5, it's going to be about 14 minutes, maybe less than that, on 99 with the slowing pretty much between Mack Road and Calabite-Cosumnes. Downtown of Folsom, 18 minutes there with a little slowing in the downtown area. And again, that's really not going to slow you down all that much. Downtown of Woodland, northbound I-5 is about 22 minutes. It's getting better as we speak. Downtown of Davis, westbound 80 is going to be 8 minutes there. So, again, we're seeing a lot of early clearing this afternoon. 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
1: Mainly clear for the rest of your Tuesday, low 56 to 60, mostly sunny, hot. Wednesday, high 91 to 95. Thursday, mostly sunny, high 93 to 97. And on Friday, high 89 to 93. I'm AccuWeather's Andy Robb on KFBK. 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
0: 86 in Sacramento, 86 in Elk Grove. As we get your business and money news, it's Kelly Brothers from Cap Trust.
2: According to the Wall Street Journal, the rebellion against AI gaining steam. We've had numerous commencement speakers booed as they talk about AI. We've had data centers that were blocked by local communities. Poll numbers are plummeting. A lot of people are figuring out that, especially these data centers, you think you're on the cutting edge if you've got a bunch of data centers, but really what you have are some very big plants which don't employ a lot of people and eat up a lot of power. And in some cases have been responsible for pushing power prices higher in certain localities. So people are coming around to see some of these data centers for what they are in terms of their the power hunger that they entice. All right, market overall today, lower again, third consecutive day. After seven consecutive up weeks, the S&P is lower three consecutive days. Dow down 322, 49,363. NASDAQ down 220. S&P down 50 points, or about two-thirds of 1%. Gold down 80, 44.76 an ounce. 10-year bond yield 4.66%.
0: All right. Thanks to Kelly Brothers.
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0: An innovative new idea that transforms the traditional food bank model opens tomorrow in Rancho Cordova. Carrie Johnson is the executive director of the Community Food Hub.
5: We are a traditional food distribution site in Sacramento County. We're the third largest in the county, serving 1,500 families a week. And over the last few years, we started to watch how people reacted to the idea of coming to get food. And the population of people that need food is growing exponentially. And it's a hard thing to make that decision to come and receive food. But when you have to stand in long lines and you don't have a choice on the food that you receive, sometimes we're actually making people's day a little harder.
0: Plus, they wanted to pay close attention to those who use their services.
5: We serve a lot of seniors and veterans in Rancho Cordova. They have dietary restrictions. A lot of the food I give them, they may or may not be able to use. And then I think of young families who have young children. Life's hard and they need a little extra help with food. And then we're giving them food that their children may or may not like. It may not be culturally appropriate.
0: So they did some research on how to find a better way to do it.
5: And the better way is to give them an experience like you and I get every day, to go to a grocery store. So we're building the first no-cost grocery store. Folks will come in just like you and I, grab a grocery cart, go up and down the aisles, choose, go through the registers. There's just no cash exchanged. It's the same food we were distributing, it's just in a different model.
0: Johnson says this new hub introduces a first-of-its-kind model in the region.
5: What's really innovative is, one, we're in the city of Rancho Cordova. The city's been super helpful with the project, and we're going to make it a replicable model. So I've been putting together everything that I've been doing to show other parts of the community and the state and the nation this is a better way to take care of people who are hungry.
0: And the ribbon cutting takes place tomorrow morning. You can learn more at kfbk.com, the afternoon news with Kitty O'Neill. A lot more there from Carrie as well. All right, still to come on the afternoon news, top stories, traffic and weather together. We've got a little bit of good news regarding home sales in the Sacramento region, new home sales. 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
0: 6:30 now at KFBK, and good early Tuesday evening to you. I'm Kitty O'Neill. Stories now trending. More details on the victims of Monday's fatal shooting at the San Diego Islamic Center. New district boundaries in the Roseville Joint Unified School District, and calls for change at immigration detention centers. Right now, traffic and weather together. We've got Dana Hess in the KFBK Traffic Center.
23: 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And one thing you definitely want to mention to you could ruin your evening. Southbound 99, just north of 12th Avenue, a hand truck in the number 3 lane. Yeah, you don't want to hit that doing 60. So again, it's southbound 99, 12th Avenue on ramp, and it's in the number 3 lane. So either go left or right. Just don't go in the number 3. Injured at work? 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
0: Okay, thanks, Dana. 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
1: Mainly clear for tonight, low 56 to 60. Tomorrow, mostly sunny, hot with a high 91 to 95. Thursday, mostly sunny, a high 93 to 97. And mostly sunny on Friday, high 89 to 93. I'm AccuWeather's Andy Robb on KFBK, Sacramento's News Radio.
0: It's 82 in El Dorado Hills and 85 in Rockland. And your top story, we continue to learn more about Monday's deadly shooting at the San Diego Islamic Center. Authorities say a security guard delayed the shooters on their way in so that 140 children inside the mosque could go into hiding as police came. ABC's Alex Stone.

0: has more.
1: It was Amin Abdullah, father of eight, who police say was on duty here at the mosque. He saw the shooters running in with their guns, and according to police, he took them on. He got into a gun battle with them, and he was shot and killed. But police say that delay of the shooters during the gun battle allowed those children to go into hiding so the shooters could not go in and kill the children and other adults who were inside. With that delay, they believe the shooters chose to leave when they heard sirens coming on their way outside, shooting and killing two more victims.
0: Amin Abdullah worked at the mosque for more than a decade. More than $2.4 million now has been raised for the families of the three victims. More news with KFPK's Joe Michaels.
2: Kitty, Roseville Joint Union High School officials have approved new district boundaries. KFPK's Jordan Christmas has details.
3: District officials approved the new boundaries in a 3-2 vote as they deal with fast rising enrollment numbers in West Roseville. The rapid growth has put a strain on campuses in that area. Among the new changes under the new boundaries includes homes along Crocker Ranch Road, Opal Drive, North Park Drive, and Parkside Way being reassigned to the Wood Creek High School attendance area from Roseville High. Trustees debated on the new boundaries for over an hour before coming to a vote. Jordan Christmas, KFPK, Sacramento's News Radio.
2: Nancy Pelosi is endorsing San Francisco Supervisor Connie Chan in the race to succeed her in California's 11th Congressional District. Pelosi says Chan knows the district, Congress, and she knows Chan well, adding that she's proud to endorse Chan and encourages voters to support her. California Attorney General Rob Bonta calling for changes at immigration detention centers. The story from KFPK's Dina Kodiak.
4: A new report released by the AG's office says many immigrants are having trouble getting medical care, especially at the Adelanto Detention Center, where four people have died. In three cases, people couldn't get emergency help fast enough. Inspectors also found problems like pepper spray used in small spaces and not enough food or clean water. Lawmakers are ready to take action, and Bonta says he's ready to work with them on new laws to rein in ICE and improve conditions at detention centers. Dina Kodiak, KFBK, Sacramento's News Radio.
2: Kitty, it's never too late to go back to school. Yeah. Tennis legend Billie Jean King graduating college at the age of 82.
0: Wow.
2: Yeah. 634.
0: Very interesting. All right. Thank you, Joe. Appreciate it. We've got more now of your top global and national stories here on KFBK News Radio and live everywhere on the iHeartRadio app.
5: ABC News, I'm Dave Packer. Key primary races tonight in Kentucky's closely watched House race. Incumbent Thomas Massie throws in the towel.
6: I have called and conceded the race. We've been honorable the whole time, and we're going to stay that way.
5: Conceding defeat to projected winner Ed Gelrin. And in the Georgia Republican Senate primary this hour, with 28% of precincts reporting, Trump endorsed Mike Collins, leads Derek Dooley, 41-28%. Alabama, Pennsylvania, Idaho, Oregon also holding primaries today. In New York City, it's believed a heavy truck dislodged the manhole cover, after which a 56-year-old mother and grandmother fell to her death into that hole, stepping out of her parked SUV. The Justice Department today issued an addendum to its sweeping settlement to end President Trump's lawsuit against the IRS that would bar the government from conducting audits of tax returns filed by Trump, his family, and their companies. This is ABC News.
0: All right, coming up, last look at your poll question. Again, we're talking about state workers. Governor Newsom wants them to go back to work, back to the office to work 4 days a week. There is resistance, and some of the agencies say we don't have any space anymore. We've closed that or sold that building or whatever. And the unions, local union filing labor complaints. What do you think should happen? Should they go back in or not? Pound 250 on your smartphone, keyword open mic. And we'll get your calls ahead one more time on KFPK News Radio, live everywhere on the iHeartRadio app.
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20: 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And right now, I'm doing this by force of habit, actually. Downtown to the split, it's 8 minutes. Northbound Camp City, you can't get a lot fast. Well, you can't get faster than that, but you'll be in trouble. Split to Roseville, 9 minutes. Eastbound 80, that's looking great. Downtown to El Grove on I-5 is 11 minutes. If you're on 99, it's going to be 11 minutes, which is actually a minute long, just because they're different distance. 18 minutes to Folsom, eastbound 50. Going to Woodland is 21 minutes northbound I-5. That's almost cleared up. Also, 8 minutes downtown to Davis, westbound 80. Do have a pop-up here. Eastbound 80, Newcastle Road off-ramp vehicle involved with an animal in the roadway. Yeah, that's never good. Love ending up with that.
0: I know.
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21: Mainly clear for the rest of your Tuesday, low 56 to 60, mostly sunny, hot. Wednesday, high 91 to 95. Thursday, mostly sunny, high 93 to 97. And on Friday, high 89 to 93. I'm AccuWeather's Andy Robb on KFBK, Sacramento's news radio.
0: 86 in Sacramento, 85 in Elk Grove. And we'll go back to your poll last time here. California's push to bring those state workers back to the office 4 days a week, running into some problems because some agencies reportedly no longer have enough office space for the employees to come back. As of July 1, Governor Newsom has ordered the state workers to be back in office 4 days a week. But apparently Caltrans gave up a significant amount of office space as well as entire buildings during the COVID government shutdown. So Not sure where they'll put them. The SEIU Local 1000 filing labor complaints and backing legislation to protect the remote work for nearly 100,000 state employees. So what do you think?
18: State employees need to go back to work. They need to grow up, take away their pacifiers, because most of them are not working. We're losing money. This is ridiculous. It always has been.
19: I think they need to go back to work. And if there's not enough room, at least the ones they got room for need to go back to work. I play golf with one of them every Wednesday, and I know he's not working on the golf course.
22: What I've been hearing, and from a really good source, somebody working for the state, is they don't have the space or the money to do this.
0: Yeah, well, we'll see what happens. I think most people wanted them to go back to work, although we had some people that, you know, either have worked from home and said it is successful, and others not sure how they're going to fit in. But we shall see. We've got a little bit of time, not much. Straight ahead, your top trending stories. We have a sliver of good news regarding new home sales in Sacramento. Then at 7, it's the handoff to the Pat Walsh Show. 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
34: with Kitty O'Neill.
0: California state Democrats rejecting a proposal to suspend the state's gas tax. Republican state senator Tony Strickland introduced the bill, saying it would have immediately reduced gas prices by $1.08 per gallon. Two Democrats are for it, though. San Jose Mayor Matt Mahan and former Los Angeles Mayor Antonio Villaraigosa, both of them are candidates for governor, and the two Democrats have advocated for a temporary suspension of California's gas tax. After two straight below average months, new home sales in the greater Sacramento area showed a modest rebound in April. We'll hear that from the North State Building Industry Association. Before we get to that, though, we do talk with the BIA's president and CEO, Tim Murphy, about a new report about the supply of available homes.
1: Yeah. Hi, Kitty. Thanks for having me on. Recently got a study from Morgan Stanley, and they're reporting that the supply of existing homes for sale is at its lowest level in 40 years, which is obviously shifting housing inventory more towards new construction. And that might be a reason why we saw home sales have a modest rebound from March. We had 553 sales in April, which is a 12% increase on average for the year and up 34% compared to April of last year.
0: Okay. And, you know, we do always talk about the areas that tend to do well. It looks like Roseville still is in the lead here.
1: They are. Roseville clocked 97 sales in the month of April, followed by Rancho Cordova with 81. And then the communities of Sacramento, Lincoln, and Natomas rounded out the top five.
0: Okay. You know, and as we talk about the fact that you have fewer existing homes for sale, I guess people just not moving, it does, as you also said, put the pressure on new homes to be built. But it looks like sometimes we have some roadblocks to that, which results in even higher prices for those new homes.
1: That's true. You know, the old maximum that time is money is very accurate. Working with our building community, we've been looking to quantify the costs that come from delays. You know, if there's delays on permits, on inspections, on approvals, and we're finding that it conservatively adds about $2,000 a month. So a six-month delay can add as much as $12,000 to the price of a new home. And when we talk about that, it's also even more true that money is money. We've spoken in the past about our fee study, and it costs a home buyer $109,000 on average in our region before the first shovel of dirt is turned. That's paid for fees. So we continue to work with state and local governments to help them do more to make fees less in order to make housing more attainable for the home buyer.
0: And that is the Building Industry Association president and CEO, Tim Murphy. And if you want to learn more, just go to KPK.com, the afternoon news with Kitty O'Neill. It's 6:50 as we have some traffic and weather together one more time. Dana Hess in the KPK Traffic Center.
20: Thank you, Kitty O. And brought to you by Brakemasters, downtown of the Split, northbound Cap City. Now 8 minutes. It has cleared up. Actually, let me check to be absolutely sure. It's clear in both directions. So you're good to go. Split to Roseville, 9 minutes. Eastbound 80, also good in both directions. Downtown Elk Grove on I-5, going to be 11 minutes. And on 99, it's going to be about 10 minutes. Did have an accident at 12, but it looks like that's gone out of here. History. Vague memory. Downtown Elk Grove, it's 10 minutes on 99. And let's see. Going to Folsom, 18 minutes on eastbound 50. Downtown of Woodland, 18 minutes as well. Northbound I-5, so that is cleared up. And 8 minutes downtown of Davis, westbound 80. So you're doing great right now. 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
0: All right, thank you, Dana, and you have a wonderful evening. Okay, let's see what we've got going on. We've got our KFBK forecast for you. And see what we have.
21: Mainly clear for tonight, low 56 to 60. Tomorrow, mostly sunny, hot with a high 91 to 95. Thursday, mostly sunny, a high 93 to 97. And mostly sunny on Friday, high 89 to 93. I'm AccuWeather's Andy Robb on KFBK, Sacramento's News Radio.
0: Yeah, we've got Sacramento right now showing 85 degrees and Elk Grove 85 as we get business and money news. It's Kelly Brothers from Cap Trust.
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0: 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Gold down 80, $44.76 an ounce. 10-year bond yield, 4.66%.
1: All right, our thanks to Kelly Brothers. Well, an Iranian drone hit a U.S. military post in Kuwait this March, killing 6 service members, wounding more than 20 others. Defense Secretary Pete Hegseth said the drone skirted through the defenses of the fortified base. But now we're hearing more from survivors who say they think the Army did not plan for the possibility of a deadly attack. CBS News correspondent Jonah Kaplan has more.
2: Army Major Stephen Ramsbottom was at his desk at this U.S. tactical post in Kuwait when an Iranian drone crashed through his makeshift workspace.
3: It went black, and I got knocked to the ground.
2: With a piece of shrapnel lodged in the back of his head, Ramsbottom says he began pulling his fellow soldiers from the rubble.
3: I wanted to see, like, a line of ambulances coming towards us or something, and there wasn't that. It was like, oh, man, we're on our own.
2: Two other soldiers told CBS News they asked for more medical support weeks before, but Army leadership ignored the request. The strike killed 6 U.S. soldiers, all from the Iowa-based 103rd Sustainment Command. Ramsbottom says one of them, Master Sergeant Nicole Amer, could have survived her wounds had there been a doctor, a fixed aid station, or more than one ambulance at the post.
3: She fought the whole way, and she was trying to stay alive.
4: You think that had there been an ambulance, adequate medical attention, she'd still be alive?
3: I think she could have been saved.
1: Ramsbottom is one of 8 soldiers from the reserve unit who've disputed the Pentagon's account of the incident. In interviews with CBS News, soldiers previously told CBS that they were left unprotected from the drone attack, despite intelligence showing Iran was targeting their position in Kuwait. Still to come on the afternoon news, we'll have more of your top stories, traffic, and weather together. We do want to thank Joe Michaels, executive producer at the editor's desk. Our tech producer today, Mike Murray, appreciate his help. And coming up, it is the handoff from the afternoon news to the Pat Walsh Show on KPK News Radio, live everywhere, iHeartRadio app.
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8: 7 o'clock now at KFBK, and I'm Kitty O'Neill. Stories now trending. Votes are being counted. Polls have closed in 6 states, or closing soon, if not. And earlier we had news that Thomas Massey, a Republican congressman and a vocal critic of President Trump, has lost his seat to a Trump-backed challenger, Ed Galvin. The FBI says the 17 and 18-year-old suspects behind the deadly shooting at the Islamic Center of San Diego were radicalized online. Apparently, the two teen suspects also live-streamed the attack on a Gore website. The suspects killed 3 adults at the center, including a security guard, before they were later found dead from suspected self-inflicted gunshot wounds. And Tom Steyer has now spent a record $192.4 million on his campaign for California governor. The billionaire Democrat activist funding his campaign with his own money. Steyer has raised more money for his campaign than all of his opponents combined. Let's get traffic and weather together now. We've got Bob Williams in the KFBK Traffic Center.
9: And good evening, Kitty. This traffic check is brought to us by Brakemasters. Got a hazard disabled vehicle blocking the number 3 lane. This is 80 eastbound across the causeway in an area they call Dirt Fill. You'll be able to tell it because the traffic comes to a slow down. Animal problems, 50 westbound Cameron Park Drive off-ramp. Somebody's little brown dog is running eastbound on the right shoulder. Animal hazard as well being reported near Cambridge Road in El Dorado County. A small black dog running around in the area. Chained section of it in the roadway, northbound 5, just south of Cosumnes River Boulevard. No help to clear that yet. Use caution. We're all racing to the red light, but this isn't NASCAR. 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Download coupons and schedule an appointment from your smartphone. 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
8: Okay, thanks. And we're going to take a check now of your KFBK forecast and see what we have ahead here.
2: Mainly clear for tonight, low 56 to 60. Tomorrow, mostly sunny, hot with a high 91 to 95. Thursday, mostly sunny, a high 93 to 97. And mostly sunny on Friday, high 89 to 93. I'm AccuWeather's Andy Robb on KFBK, Sacramento's News Radio.
8: And we have Carmichael 84, Granite Bay 83, and Chico 84 degrees. Okay.
10: Oof. Okay.
8: Man, we got some hard stories today, Pat.
10: You did?
8: Yeah. Rough. News is rough. Yes.
10: Is it rough news today?
8: Some rough news. Yeah.
10: Yeah,

0: What's going on?
1: Really good to see. I
0: was in the rough news.
1: Well, you know, the poor lady that fell down the manhole. I mean, that was a horrible story.
0: That's rough.
1: That was rough. And then, you know, these kids that live streamed their shooting.
0: Well, that's just...
1: What kind of world are we living in right now? Where they're going to... they lie, and then there's people that will want to watch it, apparently, on a Gore website. So, I don't know. Really? Throwing up my hands on it. Yes.
0: Shouldn't that be illegal?
1: It probably is. I'm guessing. You know?
0: Shouldn't that be illegal?
1: Well, a lot of that is illegal, you know, killing people, and but then committing suicide. That apparently was streamed too.
0: Yeah, all of that. I mean, who's
1: Pat? I don't know. There's like a dark underbelly of the internet that I don't know a lot about and don't want to. But I learned a little bit more of it today. So, yeah. Anyway, you're just just a wonderful breath of fresh air to waltz
0: well,
1: in here.
0: That is so nice of you to
1: I'm so
0: say
1: happy
0: that,
1: to see you.
0: Because I didn't even have that on my list of stuff to talk about, all that gory stuff I got.
1: Really?
0: Yeah, because, you know, like you say, the news is rough. Sometimes it's just absolutely atrocious.
1: I know.
0: To hear some of those stories. Boy, oh boy, oh boy.
1: Yeah.
0: We change things up.
1: I would love that.
0: For a little bit here.
1: Yeah, okay. Do that. Will you? Please?
0: Yeah, I think so. Because it's Tuesday night, Gary Dietrich is going to be in here.
1: Yeah,
0: we'll kind of get a rundown of everything that's going on, you know, with a variety of topics like we do with Gary. Scott Robinson, of course, joins
1: Love
0: us on
1: Scott.
0: Tuesday nights. You know what?
1: What?
0: Yeah, I just, that's listening to your show. It was kind of a rough day today because the one thing, you know, it's the beer that made Milwaukee famous.
1: Oh, no. I was wondering about this. Are you a Schlitz drinker?
0: I mean, you know, that was a good beer at one point. Yeah. Schlitz, and let's not forget about the Bull. Schlitz
1: That's
0: Malt
1: right,
0: Liquor
1: the
0: Bull,
1: Schlitz.
0: Right?
1: Yeah.
0: The Schlitz Malt Liquor Bull. Yeah. So I got to talk about that is the end of an era.
1: So true.
0: Can you remember the song for Schlitz? I mean, there's all these beers that have these great songs, you know.
1: Mm-hmm.
0: They had great songs, but there was one for Schlitz. When I hear this song, boy, it just takes me back to a kid sitting in front of the big Curtis Mathis console TV with the family, you know.
1: Yeah.
0: And it comes on TV, and it's like, and then you hear it. It's just so powerful how it takes you back to those times.
1: Are you going to play that for us?
0: Oh, you want me to play it for you?
1: Well,
0: yeah, I can play it for you.
1: Sure.
0: I am going to play it again during
1: the... Oh, you don't have to play it now. You can play it later. I just was curious if you were going to play it because I'm trying to recollect it.
0: Well, then I'm going to play it just to go play it for you. Because, you know, it's so fun. I can play it twice. At least it is for me.
1: Okay.
0: All right, here we go. This is the one that I remember the most. And they had a variety of different songs. But for me, this is the one that I recall the most.
2: There's just one Schlitz. Nothing else comes near. When you're out of Schlitz.
3: Oh, yeah.
0: Remember that?
1: When you're out of Schlitz, you're out of beer.
0: I do remember that.
4: What makes Schlitz irreplaceable? Taste it. This is the most carefully brewed beer in the world. It takes 1,174 careful steps to create that special taste. Real gusto in the great light beer.
2: If you like it light with a big taste too, there's only one brew that will do. When you're out of Schlitz,
0: yes!
1: Unpackable.
2: You're out of beer. Real gusto in the great light beer.
0: Real gusto.
1: Gusto in your beer.
0: Real gusto in your beer.
1: Gosh, it was so carefully made, I would think it'd be very expensive.
0: Yeah, you would think so.
1: Yeah.
0: But in fact,
1: but
0: it was
1: somehow
0: not.
1: Somehow it was not.
0: I don't know. Gusto was very expensive back then, so I don't know how they did that.
1: Wasn't it on the lesser end of the
0: beers?
1: Didn't
0: that take you back, though?
1: Oh, yes.
0: Was it on the lesser end of beers? I don't
1: Price-wise,
0: know. Price-wise? You know, Schlitz. I don't know. My dad was drinking it, so.
1: Yeah. Yeah, I think
0: I
1: my dad did,
0: started pounding
1: too.
0: Down the beers, yes. So, no. I'm not sure. I don't know, I start with Lucky Lager, you know, but, you know, so we'll talk about that. Also, oh, I'm so sad to see these guys go. Farewell to Ike. Farewell to Clarence. I got a story about one of these gentlemen that I was standing right there. And anyhow, it's a whole story I'm going to talk about. Gary Dietrich, like I said, Scott Robinson will be here. We'll just have a little fun. We'll have some guests tonight. They're bringing me a quilt. Kitty, it's the most amazing thing.
1: Who made
0: Our
1: you a quilt?
0: Our listener, Colleen, is amazing. She is the, I guess, the queen of quilts, and she does it a lot of time for veterans and people.
1: Okay.
0: And she has made this unbelievable quilt for me that is absolutely a reflection of my whole life. It's amazing. You'll have to see it.
1: Quilting is a special talent.
0: Oh, yeah.
1: When you do it right.
0: Yeah, exactly. So she's bringing it in tonight. We'll see that. We'll mix it up on the Pat Walsh Show from 7 to 10.
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0: Welcome to the Pat Walsh Show. Yep, we're doing it live. We're here on this Tuesday, May 19th, 2026. Good night, Kitty.
1: Good night, Pat.
0: There goes Kitty. There she goes, ladies and gentlemen. After a hard day of rough news. Can be rough. I can only imagine, you know, if you're doing news all day and you're talking about these big old news stories, it can be, as Kitty said, rough. Not just the news, but heck, you're delivering that news all day. I can imagine that every now and then that could be take its toll. But there she is, beautiful as ever. My goodness, there she's going. Kitty O'Neill, everyone. Thank you for tuning in. Gary is here, like I said. Scott Robinson is here. We're going to have guests popping in throughout the evening. And we'll take your phone calls like we do. Gary, how are you tonight, my friend?
2: How's everything, buddy? I know we have some confusion to clear up for people, and I understand this, okay? Some people perhaps thought ballots in California had to go in today. Today's election day, right?
0: Yeah.
2: But, friends, let me just remind you, as I often say, there's not one election in the United States. There's 50 separate ones, particularly when it comes to primaries, right? Mm. Every state conducts its own, and every state gets to select its own primary day. So there are in a half a dozen or so states really important primaries going on today around the country. But
0: right.
2: Our election day, just to remind people,
0: couple of weeks.
2: 2 weeks from today.
0: Yeah,
2: but
0: right.
2: I also understand why it's confusing, Pat, because everybody now gets a ballot in the mail.
0: Mm-hmm.
2: So election day, per se, right, doesn't have the kind of cachet that it once did on the day of.
0: Right. And I was a bit confused in that I kind of thought that's what was going on. I thought we had up until the 2nd of June,
2: yes,
0: right?
2: That's exactly
0: which, right?
2: Yep.
0: And you don't have to mail it in. Is that correct? You can still go in.
2: You
0: can go in and drop it off, right?
2: There are county voting centers.
0: Yeah.
2: Okay. There's some people that want to make sure it actually, you know, they don't want to put it in the mailbox, right?
0: Right, right.
2: You can drop it off at various drop-off locations. Just, you can, in your voter ballot that you get, those are county by county. The instructions you get, it will be in there. Or you could go to your county elections office, just Google that, and whatever county you're in, and they will have all that information for you. And there are even voting person stations at those county elections offices. If you really want to go in and do it yourself.
0: So those of you who are listening to my podcast today, number 447, if it seems confusing, it's because I was somewhat confused. I was told by a very dear friend. And when I saw this, Gary, I thought, what? No, I'm not sure that's true, but okay. But what it did is it got me, I'll tell you what it did is it got me to do a little research and it got me to go get my ballot in.
2: Okay, there you go.
0: I was told that, oh, you better get your ballot in. This is by, I guess, a very dear friend. Because tomorrow's the deadline, and I started looking through. I'm thinking, I don't know if that makes sense.
2: Yeah, but it is important for people to keep that June 2nd day.
0: Absolutely,
2: in mind.
0: It is.
2: First Tuesday in June, because if you decide that Wednesday or Thursday you're going to vote, nope, too late.
0: Yes.
2: So, I mean, they sit around, you know how it goes.
0: Right.
2: A lot of people had them out for 2 weeks.
0: They sit around the house?
2: Yeah.
0: You're like, oh, I forgot, right? And I thought I did that, but I thought, I know I didn't.
2: By the way, one important thing just came across the wire. For those people who do follow this stuff, there's been one antagonist in the House of Representatives that Trump has targeted, a GOP member. I mean, he's been at odds with the president forever and ever. If this name means anything to people, Representative Thomas Massey has been defeated in the primary.
0: Oh,
2: by another Republican, because Trump came out big time against Massey and said, we're going to primary you and take you out. And he did.
0: Well, that's big news. I mean, Gary, I mean, so obviously ours is in a couple of weeks, our primary.
2: Yep.
0: But as you just told us, you know, there are primaries going on elsewhere.
2: Yeah, and just to remind people, because it's important, right? When they get their ballot and there's 61 names for the governor's race. Yes, there are. It's not that hard to get your name on the list. And then they're going to see, yes, all the Republican and Democrats on the same list. Yes. Remember, it's just the top two vote getters, whoever it is going to go on in November.
0: Now, that's an interesting thing, because as I was thinking, I had to rush the ballot in today, Gary, out of sheer confusion.
2: You just said, I got to research 61 candidates.
0: That's exactly right. You know, I mean, because you and I talk about it. I'm like, geez, we need to do some kind of research, right? We can't just blindly. Now, I will say, that on some of the ballot, it is indicating basically it's either a write-in or it's the incumbent or it's basically your choice between a Republican and a Democrat.
2: Yeah, a lot of the races won't have a lot of candidates.
0: Right, but the ones with a lot of candidates, geez, Gary, like I'm doing my due diligence here.
2: Yeah.
0: I'm looking at the smaller elections around the areas. I'm like, she's a business owner and a team, and I'm like going in, I'm trying to see what she stands for.
2: Yeah.
0: But by doing that, even if, I mean,
2: trying to find out whether she was a Dodger fan or not, that's important. I know
0: it was very important. You got to dig up these little nuggets. But, it's important to know, to get an idea, maybe. Some of them, there's not 61 in each category.
2: No,
0: so you can do
2: people
0: a little
2: like
0: research.
2: People like to say, I ran for governor. Okay, right. Thank you. One of these days, we're going to put the red Rock'em Sock'em guy on the ballot.
0: We are.
2: Rock'em Sock'em Red is going to be on the ballot. So we'll just do that. Yeah. Hey, listen, by the way, do I have time, 60 seconds for me to say one other thing about the primary that's really interesting? We don't know how people voted yet because the votes aren't actually counted. But what is tracked is how many ballots from each party comes in. So here's what we know so far. More Republicans than usual have cast their ballots. Fewer Democrats than usual have
0: yes.
2: cast their ballots.
0: Right,
2: that's
0: right.
2: That's a significant deal. The only problem right now is we don't know why. Okay, it could be one of two reasons. It could be what we call the enthusiasm gap, that maybe Republicans are fired up and, man, they really like these candidates or they're really tired of the Democrats, so they are voting in bigger numbers. And Democrats are dispirited, so many different candidates, and I'm a real top-tier one, so I'm not voting. Could be the enthusiasm gap, and or it could simply be, as we've heard anecdotally from a lot of Democrats, and I can finish this in 10 seconds, many Democrats have said, I'm holding my ballot to the last minute and see who's ahead in the poll so we make sure we get somebody into November.
0: Is there a third option that maybe they think the Democratic candidates aren't that good?
2: The third option is the dog ate the ballot. We don't know where it is.
0: Well, that is an option too. Yes, that is true. Isn't it usually the other way around? It seems like usually the more conservatives or the Republicans will kind of, they tend to be the people that go and want to see, they go in person usually,
2: yeah,
0: they wait till the last
2: California,
0: minute.
2: That's very, much more difficult to do now.
0: Yeah,
2: because
0: right.
2: you don't have a polling place a block away from your house, right?
0: Mm.
2: That used to be the case. Actually, it was the reverse a long time ago. Republicans used to be really good at the absentee ballot thing. Then it was this vote in person. We don't trust mail-in ballots. Now in California, one of those states, you get mailed in. Almost everybody's using the mail-in feature.
0: Gary Dietrich is here coming up. We're going to take a look at what's going on with some of these other primary elections around the country and see if there's a trend that we're recognizing. We'll do that straight ahead here on the Pat Wall Show.
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0: beautiful Tuesday evening. Gary Dietrich is in the studio. We're talking about, well, what's going on around the country. There are some primary elections going on around the country. Ours coming up on June the 2nd. Gary, what are we seeing so far as we look at some of these elections that we've seen so far? Maybe the Republicans, Democrats. Are we getting any indication?
1: Yeah, well, trends? It'll be a couple of days before we really get all the results to be able to say, are there any harbingers for the fall when it comes to Republican versus Democrat? But what we're seeing, remember, this is the primary race, and in most states, they still have primaries by party, right? Mm-hmm. So Republicans are voting in the Republican primary, Democrats the Democrat. So that's why we don't have a lot of good indication yet, kind of head-to-head in a lot of states. However, what is showing, and I mentioned the Rep. Thomas Massey there in Kentucky that Trump defeated, but he also defeated a Louisiana U.S. senator.

0: in the primary. So what we're seeing, Pat, is the Trump political muscle flex is still very strong. I mean, he's having a lot of influence in these primary elections, wanting to elect people that, you know, are going to support him and his agenda, obviously, come the fall.
1: Mm. Wow. Very, very interesting. Now, also, you know, this is, I hate to delve into this kind of stuff because it's really not politics, Gary, but we have another mass shooting that occurred.
0: Listen, I hear where you're coming from. And my point, as I mentioned this with Kitty this afternoon, Pat, is simply this. It's really kind of getting to your point. People want to make these things political, right? I mean, it happens in a red state or it happens in a blue state. And immediately as was, well, if you had free access to guns, that would have never happened in that state. Well, then it happens in a red state where you do have, you know, strong Second Amendment rights. So my point is, you know, let's have compassion on the families, on all the people affected by this. Heck, Kitty was talking about, imagine all the families that are finding their kids watching the live stream of this today, right? And my point is, these things, in my view, certainly early on, should not be talking about gun policy, et cetera. These are fellow Americans that were shot in cold blood, right? Mm-hmm. And then two teenagers committed suicide who are now, it's clearly, were the perpetrators. So my point, Pat, is simply this. They really aren't, and in my view, should not be political footballs.
1: Well, I agree. I think it's extremely incompetent, very distasteful when I hear things like that. When I hear politics surrounding a mass shooting like this one, I agree with you 100% on that. Because, again, you have to have the compassion for the people. You have to have compassion for the family. And it's just, we get these conversations, Gary, all the time. Right away, we start with the gun conversation,
0: right,
1: you know?
0: Right.
1: Well, it's not the gun. It's the person with the gun. And it's the same thing. It's the same conversation over and over. We've had it over and over.
0: Yep.
1: And nothing has changed. None of the debates have changed anything that I'm aware of. And we're still out there seeing these mass shootings like this. And it's just tragic. I don't know at this point what you can possibly say or do about it. But there's got, I mean, because obviously we've talked enough about it. There's nothing's changing.
0: Well, and the thing about it, Pat, is to me, it dehumanizes the real tragedy
1: of
0: it, right?
1: Right.
0: Because it gets away from being people being shot to policies being debated. I mean, you'll see stuff pop up on your Facebook feed. I mean, the day of, all of a sudden, people are yelling at each other again about guns or about law enforcement or whatever, right? Here's one thing we do know from today that I think is going to get a lot of conversation. The police are giving an awful lot of credit to the one security guard that was there at the mosque who actually was fired upon and then fired upon the one of the assailants who was wearing body armor, reportedly head to toe, so it didn't slow him down. But there's going to be a lot of conversations because the law enforcement people are giving him an awful lot of credit for helping avert what could have been a much, much bigger mass shooting tragedy. And so the idea of having armed security, right? This is being talked about a lot more. This was a place of worship, right?
1: And
0: a school. And so there's that conversation, I think, is going to continue.
1: Yes, needs to. Gary Dietrich joining us, our political analyst. Also, I kind of want to go back to the ballot thing for a moment, Gary.
0: Sure.
1: Because this is not the deadline, as some of us may have been confused, yours truly being one of them, that does mean we have a couple of weeks. So I would suggest, and perhaps you have a suggestion of your own how you might want to do this. Because, you know, Gary, one of the things I always liked about you is you used to do these things where you would go through all the initiatives. You would go through all the things we were voting on. There it would be on your website. It was nonpartisan.
0: Yep.
1: And you could watch it. It was in a nutshell. It didn't take you forever. And you really got a good background of what was going on and what we were going to vote for.
0: So on that point, Pat, real quick, I want to remind people, because people have asked me, where's the ballot measures? Where's the billionaire tax you're supposed to be voting on? All of those are coming in November. We used to have split up, remember. You'd have some in the primary election, some in the general. That was done away with. There's political reasons for that, which we'll save for another time. But my point is, how about we do, and we've done this in the past, how about we devote a little time before the November election, and you and I will go over those big ballot measures in a nonpartisan way.
1: I think that's a very good idea. I think that's a great idea. We'll do it right here.
0: We can promote that. You can put it on your podcast.
1: Yeah, let's do
0: it. Whatever.
1: Let's do it.
0: So people can look forward to that come November.
1: Yeah. But you could take advantage throughout, you know, not just that, but over the next couple of weeks as you're getting ready to cast that ballot. You could take advantage now of a little bit of time, if you feel like it, obviously, to look up some of these candidates, the ones that are, right. You know, when you're trying to make a choice, one of the things I know I saw today, and I'm trying to weigh this candidate versus this candidate, one of them, I was a big Doug LaMalfa fan. I appreciate his agenda and his work and what he was planning on. And you can find videos, you can find conversations and with these people and see what they're about, you know. And when I found out one of these people were very much into what he was doing and pursuing his agenda, I said, yeah, I'm behind that. So, and then you do a little more research, but it just helps.
0: And here's some sort of shortcuts to that if people are looking for them, okay?
1: Yeah.
0: Almost every local publication, like I know you're a Chico guy, right? So most of these local newspapers are putting out voters' guides, right?
1: You
0: can help find information on the candidates real quickly, or just Google voter guide and put your county in or whatever, right?
1: Yeah.
0: And there'll be an awful lot of information. You'll be surprised. Much of it from pretty credible nonpartisan sources because people are realizing that folks have an appetite for that, and it's difficult, right, to look up candidate by candidate on your own.
1: You're right. And as you mentioned, there was 61 just running for governor. Maybe it's a good thing to look up 61.
0: Well, most people aren't going to do that.
1: Right, but if you go, well, I don't think that this guy, you know, this person has a chance.
0: Right.
1: You might want to look at the...
0: Most people are looking up the half dozen top Republicans.
1: Right.
0: I mean, Democrats, excuse me, and the two top Republicans. And kind of leaving it at 8 is enough.
1: Great Sacramento show, by the way.
0: There
1: 8
0: go,
1: is enough.
0: Brother.
1: Wow. Dick Van Patten.
0: 3 for nothing.
1: Little Dick Van Patten.
0: Who do you think Dick Van Patten drank Schlitz beer
1: from? I was going to ask you about Schlitz beer. I'm glad you brought that up, Gary.
0: Well, you and my dad are sort of the same era, right?
1: Yeah, that's right.
0: We talked about this Lucky Lager, Brown Derby.
1: That's right.
0: I mean, you know.
1: We're talking about Schlitz coming up. Thanks, well, Gary Dietrich.
0: Yeah,
1: it's
0: okay.
1: Pat Walsh Show.
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3: ABC News, I'm Dave Hacker. Six states holding midterm primaries today in Kentucky. Incumbent congressman was unseated by Trump-backed contender Ed Gallerine. Following Senator Bill Cassidy's defeat in Louisiana Saturday, Edward Massey is the latest Republican to be targeted by President Trump, Thomas Massey, to lose their seat in Congress. On the Senate side, ABC News projects that Trump-backed Congressman Andy Barr will win the Republican primary, deciding who will succeed Republican Senator Mitch McConnell. Authorities revealing new details on the deadly attack at an Islamic center in San Diego, describing two teenage gunmen who they say charged into the facility in body armor and multiple weapons, killing three people.
4: We have just learned from sources that a person previously reported the 18-year-old suspect in this case, and police made contact with him. They were reported that he was interested in extremism and mass casualty attacks.
3: ABC's Trevor Alton, San Diego. Farewell to Schlitz beer. Final match will be brewed in Wisconsin this weekend. This is ABC News.
5: I'm Joe Michaels with your top local stories on KFBK News Radio. California Senate Democrats have rejected a proposal to suspend the state's gas tax. Republican Tony Strickland introduced SB 1035, saying it would have immediately reduced gas prices by $1.08 per gallon and saved a family of four at least $1,100 a year. Legislative leaders and Governor Gavin Newsom have staunchly opposed lifting the gas tax, saying it wouldn't guarantee lower prices at the pump and funding for transportation improvement projects would be dramatically reduced. Almost 2 years after a Sacramento woman was killed and her children disappeared, the man believed to be responsible is being returned to the capital city to face charges. KFBK's Jordan Christmas has details.
6: The FBI, along with local law enforcement in Sacramento, announced Monday that 40-year-old Cameron Lee was arrested in Mexico over the weekend. Officials also said that his two children, 5-year-old Athena Lee and 4-year-old Mateo Lee, were safely recovered and have reunited with their grandmother in California. Lee was charged with murder in the death of Angelica Bravo in July of 2024, and Lee, along with his children, had not been seen since. A tip from the public helped officials find Lee in Baja, California. The FBI said the case involved a nearly 6-month international search with multiple agencies. Jordan Christmas, KFBK, Sacramento's News Radio.
5: California's push to bring state workers back to the office 4 days a week is running into a major problem. Some agencies reportedly no longer have enough office space for employees to return. Governor Newsom has ordered state workers be back in the office 4 days a week starting July 1st. SEIU Local 1000 is filing labor complaints and backing legislation to protect remote work for nearly 100,000 state employees. 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
1: Good evening, 7:34. Bob Williams from the KFBK Traffic Center. North of Woodland, Highway 113, one-way controlled traffic goes on until 4 o'clock tomorrow morning between County Road 100 and the railroad. This is due to utility work. Caltrans also says, yep, we're going to do it again tonight. How about some paving? Messing up the lanes on 80. Yeah, it's the Yolo County area. And, of course, the Fix 50 project, too. And no details, but a crash reported. This is Manzanita Avenue at Fair Oaks Boulevard. A non-injury hit and run. Traffic on the 10s every 10 minutes, mornings and afternoons. 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
2: Now, Sacramento weather.
7: Mainly clear overnight, low 56 to 60, mostly sunny, hot for Wednesday, high 91 to 95. Thursday, mostly sunny and hot, high 93 to 97. Friday, high 89 to 93. I'm AccuWeather's Andy Robb on KFBK, Sacramento's News Radio.
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0: Welcome back. It is the Pat Walsh Show, KBK News Radio. It's a Tuesday. You know what? It's Pete Townsend's 81st birthday. Pete Townsend. They're still out there touring. I love this. I love it. You got the bands in their 80s. They're touring in their 80s. I remember my grandpa was like 55. I thought he was decrepit. These guys are out there in their 80s. Yeah! Smashing guitars and stuff. Man, what a legend. And the music's all right. Mama's got a squeeze box. Daddy never sleeps at night. Heck, Scott Robinson is here. Scott, we're going to be talking about wine coming up.
1: Hey, you're talking my language.
0: You're talking about beer coming up. All I know is the wine that better brought wine with them. And if they say they didn't, that is just so bogus. I mean, and they know it, too. So we'll be finding out. But anyhow, Pete Townsend's plan. Can we talk about Schlitz beer coming up, too?
1: Oh, there you go.
0: First things first, look at this lovely lady to my right over here. Look at this lady right here. Right here.
1: Yes, she is lovely indeed.
0: Very special lady right here is Colleen, who is joining us in the studio. Colleen, how are you this evening?
2: I'm doing good, and it's my first time in a radio studio.
0: You know, is this your first time?
2: Absolutely.
0: Well, let me be a gentleman and adjust your microphone. All right, here we go.
3: Here we go. Ooh,
2: that's the biggest microphone I've ever
0: seen. Now, you can push that back up and and then get comfortable and move up or however you want to do it.
2: But I'm good right here.
0: We need to hear your wonderful voice on the air, but it is so nice to see you again. Last time I was at the Quilt Fest there in Yuba City, oh, how long ago?
2: That was March 7th, 8th, I think. March 8th that you arrived.
0: Wow, so already a couple of months ago, and it was such a nice time, and we talked all about it, and that's the only time in, what, almost 13 years I've been doing my show that my show went off on Quilt Talk. I was like, oh my God. I'm like, God, you got 50 people calling about quilting here, which really surprised me.
2: We come out of the woodwork.
0: Yeah, well, that's right, and that was really nice, you know. And then you were so kind, and you invited me. You've invited me for a number of years to your show, and this year I said, you know what? Yeah, let me go and see what they do. And it was a really nice day. I remember that. And then you started explaining the quilting process and all of this, and how people win and all of this, just all the interesting things about it. And then you were so kind to say you're going to make me a quilt, and you brought it in tonight.
2: I did.
0: And it's, I have not seen it yet in person. You sent me a photo of it, and I couldn't believe it. And I thank you for coming here from Live Oak tonight.
2: From Live Oak.
0: Gosh, that's so nice of you.
2: Well, I also went by REI and bought a pair of shoes. So
0: well, there you go. It wasn't a total loss. You know,
1: kind of a dual purpose visit.
0: Yeah, exactly, right? See, that makes you feel good. You get a new pair of shoes.
2: I just wanted to make sure I was here in time.
0: Yeah, well, thank you. That was very, very, and you were. And then you even let my next guests in, so that was very nice of you, too. Or you came in with my next guest, so. But, yeah, so before we see it, do you want to kind of explain, because I was amazed, honestly, as I was telling Kitty O'Neill, it's like a reflection of my life on this quilt, and it's just astonishing. You want to explain?
2: Yeah, so I'm a retired school teacher, actually, but in retirement, I have taken up quilting, and kind of my motto is, I can make a quilt about anything. And so I have been quilting with Pat. You didn't know he quilted, but he quilts with me in my attic on a fairly regular basis. And even though the first time I met him was at the quilt show.
0: Yes.
2: I felt like I knew him, and when I saw him, I had no trouble giving him a hug because he's that kind of guy.
0: Thank you.
2: And anyway, so I told him I would make the quilt. I asked him what colors he liked, and he said brown and light brown. So I made a quilt that was brown and light brown and a little tiny splash of color. And anyway, I take the dye out of the fabric. Not really, but it's called decolorant. And you can put it on fabric, and it does kind of what bleach does, except it doesn't hurt the fabric. So I'm able to do anything. So after Pat visited the show, I called the show and I asked if anybody had any suggestions for what I could put on the quilt. And he got quite a few quilters to call in and make suggestions. And
0: awesome.
2: One of which, before I leave tonight, I need the Reader's Digest version of the meat tree because I have no idea what that's about, but I made one.
0: You did. It is the meat tree.
2: So anyway, I made several things that were suggested and also several other things that from years of listening to Pat, I just knew and put them on the quilt. So do you want to see it?
0: Oh, do I ever. Do you want to break it out or do you want me to tell you about the meat tree first? You make
2: okay, you
0: choice.
2: Tell me about the meat tree because so, otherwise we might forget.
0: In a nutshell, so I work till 11, well, till 10. So I live in that little mystery hut up there in the foothills. And so I get home, about 11 o'clock. So one night, on a very cold night, I pull up to my house, and I've got this old tree in front of my house. It's kind of a spooky-looking tree anyhow, which is now gone. And I come home one night, and I see something hanging from the tree limbs. I said, what the heck is this hanging from my tree limbs? My headlights are pointed right at it, and it's meat hanging from my tree limbs. Turkeys, roasts, hams, all kinds of meat chunks.
2: So lots of meat.
0: Lots of meat, all packaged like from a store, hanging by ropes in my tree. That's the meat tree. And when you come home at night, that late at night, and you see that hanging from your tree, it is a little bit spooky, I'll have to say. Very spooky.
2: And did you ever figure out who did it?
0: No.
2: That's even spookier.
0: Yes, it is. It made me think of writing a book about this, but yeah, that was the meat tree. And then you depict it. It's so well depicted on this.
2: All right, let me break it out.
0: This is going to break it out. I can't wait to see this in person.
4: Yes.
0: Oh, Loyal is going to help. Loyal Miner, who's my next guest. Thank you, Loyal, for doing that, for helping out, Colleen. Does it feel nice?
4: Well, I asked him if you wanted to hang it on the wall or if you wanted to cuddle with it. Right. You said cuddle.
0: Yeah, I'm a big cuddler. Heck with hanging it on the wall. Oh, look at this now. This is.
4: And let the other one go. Let the other one go. Yeah. There we go.
0: Jeez, that is so and yeah. Well,
5: oh, wow.
0: That is incredible. You see, so we're looking at what is this? It's got the Pat Walsh Show, and up in the upper left.
5: Yes.
4: Like right before I did this, I think it was Kitty who called it Comfort Radio.
0: Yes, Comfort Radio.
4: And I thought, perfect, I'll put that on there.
0: Well, it's kind of hard. She's over there holding the... They want her to talk in the mic, but she's over there by the wall. There we go. Thank you.
2: Okay.
0: Thank you.
2: Does
0: See,
2: go this
0: up? Is going to be difficult for a mic to do that. Mike, why don't you hold the blanket, and then she can point out some things.
2: Okay.
0: There you go.
2: So,
0: thanks, Mike.
2: So I've got the Pat Walsh Show and Comfort Radio, and that's actually one of the reasons I listen to Pat, because most of the time, it's stuff that doesn't disturb me and make my brain go wild right before I go to bed. It's just stuff that makes me laugh and I enjoy, and
0: he's
2: just perfect to listen to. And then somebody said, put the wood stove in.
0: Yes.
2: So I did.
0: It looks so nice.
2: And then I knew that he liked the Andy Griffith Show. Mm-hmm. So I put an Andy Griffith quote. Says, you beat everything, you know that?
0: You beat everything, you know that? He says that to Barney all the time.
2: Yeah.
0: Are your arms getting tired over there, Loyal?
4: No, I'm fine.
0: Okay.
2: And then
4: one
2: of the suggestions from a listener was his sports car, and I had to look up what his sports car was, year, so I could get the right silhouette.
0: Wow, that's amazing.
2: And she said, music coming out of the radio and his hair flowing behind him.
0: Yes, my long curls.
2: And I just couldn't do the hair. He can add yarn if he wants to. But I tried that.
0: People looked at me like I was weird.
2: I've got the convertible and then little tiny music notes out the back.
0: It's so great.
2: And then there's kind of an ongoing...
0: I'm driving right by there, by Clarksburg, by my Miner's Leap Winery. Look at that, with
2: go.
0: The sunset.
2: There we go.
0: Yeah.
2: And then a little bit of his Irish heritage and one
0: beautiful
2: splash of color. I put a green clover on there.
0: Yes, you did.
2: And then a Pat's Peeps hat, because someone said I should put something from the store on there.
0: Yes, it's beautiful.
2: And then there's an ongoing discussion about pineapple pizza. or pineapple on pizza. And I literally put a piece of pizza with a whole pineapple on top of
0: sure
2: it.
0: Sure did.
2: There's a pineapple on the pizza.
0: Yeah.
2: And then I think that's a picture of the mic that I'm speaking on. Or might be Pat's mic.
0: Yeah, you've been to Chico State, KPAY, right next to across from the Pineapple and Pizza.
2: I went to Chico State to get my teaching credential.
0: Hey!
2: Pat went to Chico State and also disc jockeyed.
0: That's right.
2: For KPAY.
0: That's right. I tell you what, before we get to the second half of that, I think we should give Loyal and his friend here a break.

0: on the holding that blanket up.
1: Yes,
0: so I know my arm would be getting tired.
1: Yes,
0: so we'll take a quick break,
2: here,
0: and then we'll look at the rest of Colleen. This is so, and then, plus I want to touch it, feel what, see what it's like. We'll continue with this straight ahead. It's beautiful. Colleen is here. We'll talk about the quilt straight ahead. Pat Walsh Show.
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0: 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At least you're going to know what it's worth, okay? 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Let him know Pat sent you.
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0: Welcome back to the Pat Walsh Show, 752. Colleen is here showing off this incredibly beautiful, thoughtful quilt. Quilt of my life, really is what it is. Such an honor for someone to take the time, as Colleen has done, and make this beautiful quilt. I was feeling it during the break. It just feels so good. It feels so soft and nice. Let's look at where the rest of... Oh, look what she put on there, too. Tell us what else we have. So we have...
1: Scott should see this.
2: Okay, hold on now.
0: Mm-hmm.
1: Right. This one? This particular block right here.
0: Yes, that's right.
3: Yes.
0: That's right.
1: So that was suggested.
0: You want to say what it is?
3: Yes, it's a cigar.
0: There you go. Ah, yes.
1: And

0: story,
1: this
0: too.
1: This is exactly what it was, how you just depicted. That's exactly what I came home to.
0: Well, I had one suggestion of a turkey and one suggestion of a cow, and I just couldn't do a whole cow.
1: No, no. That would be a little much.
0: It seemed like it would be like hanging a cow.
1: Yeah.
0: So I just put a leg.
1: And you got the on-air microphone, which is awesome.
0: And then I have an outline of Italy.
1: Yes, you do.
0: Because of his trips to Italy. And I have an Italian brother who was an exchange student with my family for a year.
1: And then Mark the voice guy right below that, which is so incredibly you thought of that.
0: And then little Rocky and Bullwinkle.
1: Yes, thank you. Hey, Rock. I love it. God, you know me so well.
0: And I think it's
1: an now
0: yeah.
1: for something you'll really like.
0: Right.
1: That's so great.
0: I can still remember that.
1: Me too.
0: I watched him. And then somebody suggested, I think, putting the Giants on there.
2: What?
0: And
2: no.
0: You corrected him right off.
1: Yes.
0: So there's a sports block that says the sports guy.
1: Yes.
0: FBK.
1: Yeah, it's just all spelled out like that's so good.
0: And I put the Kings, the Dodgers, and the LA Rams on there, their logos.
1: God bless you. And then
0: we've got Kitty O'Neill on here.
1: Yes. Kenny O'Neill, so great.
0: And then I put the cover of Pink Floyd's Dark Side of the Moon album
1: on
0: there.
1: Yes, you did.
0: And that was the splash of color, because it is not brown and light brown.
1: It is so nice. It's the size of the album itself, with all the little lines done and little colors done and just different fabric. Oh, that is...
3: Hold on now. Below all the sports, Sweet Lou.
1: Sweet Lou.
0: Sweet Lou's there, yeah.
1: Oh, that is so thoughtful.
0: And then somebody suggested we don't need no stinking badgers.
1: Right.
0: And I had to look up the reference and it made me laugh.
1: Yeah.
0: Then on the other side, somebody suggested spring training in Arizona, and she said it should have a cactus and a snake.
1: Yes, it does.
0: So I put a cactus and a snake and a baseball and a baseball bat. And then somebody else said Darlene with the Y should be represented.
1: Pat Walsh Show fan group.
0: Her name and the Pat Walsh Show fan group. And then Pat ends his show every night with
1: God Bless America,
0: and that's in kind of big letters at the bottom of the quilt.
1: God bless you.
0: And then something about quilts that you may not know is that we always put a label on our quilt, and usually it's on the back, but I put it on the front.
1: Oh.
0: And it says, on the radio you never know who you might touch or when you might suddenly need to visit a quilt show. Thanks
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0: for keeping me company while I quilt.
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5: From ABC News, I'm Dave Packer. Primaries in 6 key states tonight. Polls have just closed in Idaho and Oregon. In a closely watched Kentucky congressional race, incumbent Congressman Thomas Massey has conceded to Trump-endorsed challenger Ed Gallrine.
6: Republican Congressman Thomas Massey of Kentucky was President Trump's number one political target this year. Massey now losing that primary. Trump was furious at Massey for his push to release the Epstein files, his opposition to the war with Iran. Trump even personally campaigning for Massey's primary challenger, ex-Navy SEAL Ed Gallrine. This was the most expensive primary in House history, upwards of $32 million spent. And before the polls closed, Massey telling me that no matter what happens, he will continue to speak his mind, even if that means crossing the president.
5: ABC's Jay O'Brien. The Senate narrowly advanced an Iran war powers resolution this afternoon. It's the first time the Senate has approved moving forward with the resolution after 7 failed votes. Republican Senator Bill Cassidy switched his vote after getting primaried over the weekend by a Trump-endorsed challenger. Authorities revealing new details on that deadly attack on an Islamic center in San Diego, describing 2 teenage gunmen who they say charged into the facility in body armor and multiple weapons, killing 3 people. Hawa Abdullah, the daughter of hero security guard Amin Abdullah, who was killed, is now speaking out.
7: My father, my dad. He was a loving father, husband, son, brother, and uncle. To me, my dad was a role model. He was a best friend. He was the best, absolute best dad in the world. He was my protector.
5: Abdullah spotted the suspect and opened fire. Authorities are convinced he helped save lives. Ebola cases in Central Africa soaring over the last 24 hours. An American doctor infected, transferred to a U.S. military base in Germany in a protective bubble. 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
13: I'm Joe Michaels with your top local stories on KFBK News Radio. We're learning more about Monday's deadly shooting at the San Diego Islamic Center. Authorities say a security guard delayed the shooters on their way in so that 140 children inside the mosque could go into hiding as police arrived. ABC's Alex Stone has more.
14: It was Amin Abdullah, father of 8, who police say was on duty here at the mosque. He saw the shooters running in with their guns, and according to police, he took them on. He got into a gun battle with them, and he was shot and killed. But police say that delay of the shooters during the gun battle allowed those children to go into hiding so the shooters could not go in and kill the children and other adults who were inside. With that delay, they believe the shooters chose to leave when they heard sirens coming on their way outside, shooting and killing 2 more victims.
13: Abdullah worked at the mosque for more than a decade. More than $2.4 million has now been raised for the families of the 3 victims. California lawmakers want to require Narcan training in CPR classes to help prevent overdose deaths and reduce stigma around substance use. Narcan is a medicine that quickly reverses opioid overdoses. Supporters of AB 2150 believe that by adding Narcan training to CPR classes, more people will be prepared to help in emergencies. If the training becomes a part of CPR classes and certifications, students will learn to recognize an overdose and how to administer the medication. About 9,000 Californians died from drug overdoses last year. Meta's massive layoffs are scheduled to begin tomorrow, and employees are being told to work from home. 8,000 jobs are on the chopping block, as Mark Zuckerberg says he hired too many people during the COVID boom. Multiple outlets report there's a growing sense of dread inside the company, and morale is collapsing. Get news alerts at any time. 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
9: Good evening, 804 Bob Williams from the KFBK Traffic Center. No details on a reported crash. This is going to be 5 northbound at the Foreign Road West on-ramp. That's all I can tell you right now. Something going on there, but they're not telling us an awful lot about it. Non-injury hit and run. This is southbound 99, just north of 47th Avenue. Looks like everything on the shoulder. CHP not yet on the scene. Working tonight with some roadway work, and of course, Fix 50 project will be starting up a little bit later on, but out in Nevada County, Highway 174, one-way control traffic north and southbound between the Placer County line and Nevada County line. That'll go on through 6:30 tomorrow morning. And work out on eastbound Highway 50 in the Rancho Cordova area with reduced lanes. This is going to be from Zinfandel Drive to Prairie City Road until 6, and a full closure of the on-ramp. This is the Zinfandel Drive to eastbound 50 ramp closed until 6. Traffic on the 10. Every 10 minutes, mornings and afternoons. Bob Williams, KFBK News Radio, 93.1 FM, 1530 AM.
12: Now, Sacramento weather.
11: Through the overnight hours, clear, low 56 to 60. Wednesday, mostly sunny, hot with a high 91 to 95. Thursday, mostly sunny, high 93 to 97. Friday's high, 89 to 93. I'm AccuWeather's Andy Robb on KFBK, Sacramento's News Radio.
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1: Second hour of the Pat Walsh Show. How are you tonight? I'm feeling really good. It's a Tuesday night. KPK News Radio. I still can't believe I did that. I still can't believe I fell for that today. Someone made me, and it's a very dear, sweet person. You better get that ballot in. Oh, God, tomorrow's the last day. I'm like, what? What? Man, I had that all wrong. What are you talking about? I'm like filling it out. I'm rushing it over there. I'm like, oh, God, I don't even have to, barely enough time to do my podcast. I did like an 11-minute podcast because I thought I had to go mail my stuff off. So whatever. So look at it the bright side. If you do listen to my Pat's Peeps podcast, 447, heck, you only got to listen to less than 11 minutes of me. So that right there, I mean, that in itself, that's worth listening to right there. Less than 11 minutes, Loyal. I heard you over there applauding. You're like, wow, less than 11 minutes of Pat now. Now you're getting somewhere. Can someone turn this man's microphone on? Please, please. Ladies and gentlemen, I implore you. Loyal Miner is here. He's been here before. You've been here before, my friend. How are you?
2: I'm doing just wonderful, Pat.
1: Yeah?
2: And thanks for having us out here again on your show.
1: You're one of the best. Thank you.
2: I was going to. We've got our manager at the winery here with us tonight. Her name is Tiffany.
1: Yes.
2: So she's going to be helping me out when I have a problem moving forward. But I just want to ask you two things while we're sitting here talking. One of them is when are we going to start our class, quilting class, you and I?
1: Oh, our quilting class?
2: Yeah.
1: Well, when was that amazing
2: or what?
1: Yes.
2: I couldn't believe it.
1: You have any free time?
2: Yeah. Yeah, right.
1: With all your busy schedule, we're in a winery. If you have any free time, you let me know. I've got all the stuff.
2: I'm just playing with you, actually. Oh. But
1: really?
2: And the other thing is where? Hey, did you eat the meat that was on the meat tree? I mean, seriously, that's what I want to know. I would have kept it for you.
1: I did.
2: Did you eat it?
1: I ate it.
2: Was it good?
1: Well, I tested it out. I had a bunch of people, and I made them eat it first.
2: Oh, my God.
1: They thought I was just having a nice dinner party.
2: Yeah.
1: Little did they know. I was like, they were my experiment.
2: Exactly.
1: Pat, where does this meat come from, Pat?
2: That is amazing. I mean, that's a story.
1: No, I didn't really have people over. But it gave me an idea for a book called The Meat Tree. I got this whole concept in my mind now. Like, you don't want to be the next person with the meat tree. You know what I mean?
2: Right.
1: We'll just say that.
2: Right.
1: It's kind of a little horror thing we got going on. You can't make a love story out of the meat tree.
2: No.
1: It's only one direction. You gotta go horror with that, I think, the meat tree. So
2: that would be difficult.
1: Scott, it's good to hear your voice over there. How you doing, man?
3: I'm good, brother. Yeah. I am good.
1: Do you know Loyal? Do you know of his beautiful... And Tiffany, do you know of their wonderful business?
3: I do not. Tell me more. I heard wine.
1: Well, thank you for asking.
3: I heard wine.
1: No, I've got a question for you, mister. I got a question or two.
2: Yeah.
1: I'm sorry. You own a winery, right? Right? Is that right?
2: I do.
1: Yeah, I don't see... You know, generally we like to tell people how great the wine is.
2: Yeah, and you don't see any wine here.
1: Seemingly, you've come empty-handed.
2: You know what?
1: It was
2: a busy morning.
1: Oh, yeah, I was so busy. I just couldn't grab a couple of bottles out of my winery.
2: The really reason why we didn't, we want you to come up Saturday.
1: Is that right?
2: Yeah,
4: well,
1: you think I'm putting off drinking until Saturday? You got another thing coming. You can think all that about it. You think you're all that and all that, but I'll be drinking some before
2: then.
1: You remember, it's my birthday Saturday, so I got a bunch of wine.
2: Happy birthday.
1: Thank
2: That's
1: you,
2: That's wonderful. Can myself and the audience know how old you are?
1: Yes, you can.
2: All right.
1: Yes,
2: yes you can.
1: Yes.
2: Yeah, I don't want to blow any
1: So anyhow, up. Moving on. God almighty.
2: Sorry.
1: What's that?
2: I'm sorry.
1: No, that's okay. Yeah. That's okay. I'm a very young man. Let's put it that way. Loyal and Tiffany are from Miner's Leap Winery. And the truth is, it's in Clarksburg, and it is one of my favorite places to go. When I want to go relax, generally, you know, I live up in the foothills, pretty relaxing. But when I want to get away and go somewhere else, and I want to relax, and it's been like this for a long time. Loyal, how many years you've been out there doing that? But I know I've been coming out there for
4: 17.
1: How many?
4: 17 years.
1: Well, I found you pretty early on then, because I've been coming out there for a while.
2: You did. Yeah.
1: It's so nice. If you can imagine, first of all, I love the Delta. I love Clarksburg. It's a beautiful town. And, you know, you go out there, and if you can imagine this, just really lovely day. And I'm talking about a day when there's not even a concert going on. I watched you build all of that. And but it's this, it's the setting is beautiful. You do a wonderful job landscaping. I always see you out there working on everything. And then there might be someone on the little stage there playing some music. Or if that's not going on, you know, you got some Rat Pack or something. And you just sit out there, and it is just a very relaxing place, minus Lee.
2: Well, listen, thank you very much, Pat. I mean, you're always very fair with us and very nice, and appreciate that. But, you know, you're absolutely right. What we want is we want people to come out there and kind of enjoy the day.
1: Yeah.
2: We want you to leave all your crap at home.
1: Right.
2: And come out, have a glass of wine, maybe play with the kids, you know, because we are dog friendly and also kid friendly.
1: Mm-hmm.
2: As long as they stay away from my flowers.
1: Right. Otherwise, look out.
2: Yeah. Yeah. There's been a couple times. But you're absolutely right. And with adding the event center, our Gardener's Grove, it's just made it a little bit nicer. So you have something more to go in the evening time now, too.
1: Yes. I watched you put all of that together. You know, it's this beautiful stage area. I mean, the winery itself is beautiful and laid back atmosphere and all that. But there's another little part out there, which is a little concert venue area, which is just dynamite. One of the things I really like that you've done, or actually left it, you haven't done it, you didn't put a backdrop behind where the bands play. Right, Tiffany? You're
0: That's
1: like, yeah.
0: Right.
1: And why is that?
0: Because we have the most beautiful sunsets in the region.
1: Oh, my gosh. So nice. The sunset.
2: They are.
1: That's the backdrop.
2: Spectacular.
1: It really is. I mean, think about that. You know, it's a nice backdrop with the sunset. Band is playing.
2: Yeah.
1: A little nice. The wine is fantastic.
2: Well, thank you.
1: People that work there are fantastic. Hi to Nina, by the way.
2: No, that lady loves you, buddy.
1: Yeah,
2: Nina does. Nina's
0: Hi,
2: always
0: Nina.
2: Talking.
1: Hi, Nina. Yeah,
2: yeah.
1: Nina works out there.
2: She's always talking about you, yeah.
1: She's a sweetheart.
2: She is. She's great. She's probably one of our best employees.
1: Yeah.
2: So,
1: I can see that.
2: Yeah.
1: You want to tell everyone, you want to give us a little background on Miner's Leap, where it is and all that?
2: Miner's Leap is about 12 miles south of downtown Sacramento. It takes about 15 minutes to get down there. And once you're there, it's, you know, right past the Freeport Bridge, about 1 mile south. Very nice. And you just pull in there, get yourself a parking spot, come over and have a little bit of wine. I'm going to let Tiffany tell a little bit about some of these concerts we're leading into a little bit here.
1: Well, I'll tell you what,
2: Tiffany. We've got some great concerts.
1: How many concerts you got? 10 coming up?
0: 10 concerts this season.
1: And you know what? I just want to say, Tiffany, it was very, very nice of you after you saw how kind Colleen was bringing this quilt in to say, look, you need to come up to our concert.
0: Absolutely.
1: Right away, you invited her out. You give us a call because that was so nice. You call us. We're going to take care of it. I thought that was really very sweet of you to do that. How about this? How about we take a quick break? We come back. We'll tell you about the 10 concerts that are coming up and some of the other things you can expect out there at Miner's Leap. Is that all right?
0: Sounds great.
1: All right. We'll continue. Straight ahead. It's the Pat Walsh Show.
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6: Ah, that guy right there. That guy playing that horn right there.
7: Anytime.
6: Tom Scott. It's his birthday today, Tom Scott's birthday. It's the Pat Walsh Show, KBK News Radio. Tom Scott, born on this day, 1948. Tom played with the Blues Brothers and played that horn right there with Paul McCartney. Thank you for listening. Hey, don't forget, like the quilt says, I have a podcast. That was so nice of her to put my Pat's Peeps merchandise on the quilt. PatsPeeps.com if you want to check out the merchandise, by the way. See where I fit that shameless plug in there?
8: Did you? Absolutely, Pat.
6: That was seamless. I mean, you have to admit.
9: Dude, that was slick.
6: Seamless.
9: That was slick.
6: 447 of those I did. My 447th podcast today. There's Loyal Miner. Tiffany's here. They're from Miner's Leap Winery. And they've got concerts coming up. I know you wanted to say something about your dear mother, too, before we proceed.
9: Thanks, Pat. You know, sir. I was just telling you earlier that my mom has just gotten better from a bout of cancer. And the first time she's been out of the house, basically in 2 years, she came down last week to Mother's Day, or the week before that. Mm-hmm. And her and my father were down there, and it, you know, it was wonderful. Almost made me start crying. Mm-hmm. I hadn't seen her. Mm-hmm. Wonderful people. I'm so blessed to have two parents like them. Yeah.
6: God bless them. And you are lucky to have your parents still with you, you know? Yeah. And then you took your dad, climbing the, was it Mount Lassen or something?
9: Yeah,
6: like that?
9: He likes to climb Mount Lassen. It's about a little over 10,000 feet, which it's not real high, but, you know, it's a pretty good little trek.
6: I'll be on my couch, cuddle up in my quilt. Climb away. I'll watch on TV.
9: You need a cat with that quilt. You know that.
6: Yeah,
9: right?
6: I don't know about a cat.
10: You got one. You borrow.
6: Clawing my quilt. No thing. Let me think about that, okay?
10: About five.
6: Great. Oh, let me think about that. Well, I thought about it.
9: No.
6: Anyhow. Oh, gosh. That's so, great. Speaking of, you know, he played with Paul McCartney. I'm going to watch this segue into the Beatles. Of course, Paul McCartney, you got a thing. You got 10 concerts coming up beginning this weekend.
11: We know.
6: Tiffany, right?
10: That's right. This weekend, we're starting with Ticket to Ride, which is a Beatles tribute band. They're local. And every other weekend, we have a concert. We've got 10 concerts. Most of these are tribute bands. So I already mentioned the Beatles. June 20th, we have an ABBA tribute band. They're also a local group. In July, we have coming up from L.A., KC and the Sunshine.
6: KC. Yeah.
9: And they asked me if I
10: get down tonight.
6: Hey, now, are you guys in the band? Is that you guys doing it?
10: We're going to have a costume contest for all these tribute bands. So,
6: wait, and they off air.
10: Did you call those pants, babe?
7: Oh, angel flights.
9: Yes. You know what they are?
7: Oh,
9: yeah.
7: Sure.
9: I'm getting some angel flights.
6: Are you going to wear dittos?
10: Maybe.
7: Yeah, that's right.
10: I might still have my little satin jacket from junior high when I had a crush on Andy Gibb.
7: Oh, wow.
10: Because we've got the Bee Gees coming in August.
6: You know, I saw, they have some incredible tribute bands, and I saw one of the ones I remember seeing. We saw the Boston.
9: Boston was good.
6: Very, very good. Mm-hmm. And then the Fleetwood Mac tribute band you guys had out there.
9: They're great. And the
6: sun, I remember the sunset and they're up there playing. It was just really, really very nice time out there to see that. It's amazing some of these tribute bands now, how good they are.
10: For sure. They're also local, Foreigner and Journey, at the end of August.
6: Didn't they play there before,
10: they
6: too?
10: They have. We always end with the Midnight Flyer, which is Loyal's favorite, is the Eagles. Tribute to the Eagles. And they're out of the Bay Area, so that's October 10th. So, like I said, starting this weekend, every other weekend through October 10th, come and check it out. You can go to our website, minorsleep.com, and go to the events button, and you'll see the list of all of the concerts. They're all Saturday with the exception of the Bee Gees. That's August 14th. It's a Friday night, and you can buy your tickets online.
6: Very nice. Yep. I highly recommend it. Scott, you're thinking about...
8: Oh, I'm all over it. I said, I won't make Saturday, but I'm going to make my way to Minor Sleep on Sunday.
6: Are you really?
8: Yes.
9: Scott, come and ask for one of us. And
8: okay.
9: We'll be sporting you a nice bottle of wine.
8: Outstanding. Thank you. I appreciate that.
10: We might give you one to bring home to Pat.
6: Pat, we don't live together or anything.
9: I feel terrible. I should have brought you some more. I'm not gonna be able to sleep.
10: Red or white, Pat?
6: Oh, I'm red. Yes.
10: You're red.
6: I wasn't gonna bring that up. But there's a wine club too.
9: Yes.
10: Right.
6: Where you get red and white, correct?
9: Right.
10: Or you can choose to have all red or all
6: white.
10: You can?
6: Because when I first started out there, it was like I got grandfathered in on that. Like, I don't want nothing against the white wine, you know. But,
10: yeah.
9: How was that? Did you ever try that Howl Mountain Cabernet Sauvignon?
6: The gigantic bottle?
9: Yeah.
6: Yes, I did.
9: Well, it was still good, huh?
6: It was
9: 10 years old.
6: I mean, that was a huge bottle.
9: That was. I hope you had some help with that one.
6: No, I just plowed her on down. Figured I had nothing else to do.
8: What, you get a Magnum?
9: No, it was a 1 liter.
8: Oh.
9: 1 or 2 liters, yeah.
6: It's this big. It's huge.
9: It was a big one.
6: Yeah, yeah. So, I shared it. I shared it.
8: I hope so.
6: Yeah, but I was grandfathered in on the red.
9: Huh? Yeah. No, you're grandfathered in on that.
6: Yeah.
9: There's
6: yeah.
9: another one coming up there here soon.
6: What's that?
9: You have to try it. You have to try it once a year. Once one of those bottles. It's from Howl Mountain.
6: Oh.
9: The best Cabernet Sauvignon in the world.
6: Oh, is that right?
9: I think.
6: You're not saying that just because you feel bad because you didn't bring wine.
9: No.
6: Are you?
9: I do feel bad, though.
6: Yeah?
9: Yeah.
6: Yeah. Well, don't feel bad. Don't feel bad. Feel good. I was going to bring up one of the most embarrassing moments I ever had in my life. It happened at your place, but I don't know if I should bring that one up.
9: I don't remember that.
6: You might want to fill the time with some positive things.
9: Yeah.
10: I remember.
6: You do?
10: I think.
6: Did it involve falling over?
9: No.
10: Not you.
6: I wasn't drunk.
10: Somebody that was with you.
6: Did they fall over?
10: I think so.
9: Uh-oh.
6: No. Oh, no. Well.
9: I just know not to ask questions when I see him, because if I do, he'll...
10: We all have those moments, Pat.
6: Yeah, well, there's a bunch of people sitting around, and you have these little tables out there, and in the middle of the tables they have these little areas.
10: That's what Grace is for.
6: Huh?
10: That's what Grace is for.
6: Yes, it is. Right. And then they got the little sprinklers, and you had very gently watered the little flower areas.
9: Right.
6: I went out there with a buddy one time. And I went to take the first sip of the wine. We sat at the little table there, and all these people are sitting there having a mellow time, right? They do. And I aspirated the first drink of wine.
8: Oh.
6: I don't know if anyone's ever aspirated anything. But
9: not good.
6: You get like a vapor lock. You can't breathe in or out, right? And I'm like... And he's looking at me like I need a Heimlich or something.
9: Yeah, I was going to have to give him mouth-to-mouth or something.
6: Yeah, that was not going to happen. I would rather kick the bucket. No offense.
9: He was like going, no.
6: No, stop. Leave me alone. Yeah. Yeah, no idea what was going on. And, you know, all the people are looking at me. They're like, oh, God, what's going on with that guy? He's going to die. Oh, God.
11: got wine coming out my nose.
9: Oh my God.
11: Better run down to my car in a panic, right? I'm in a panic.
9: What year?
11: This is probably 5-6 years ago. Yeah. 6-7 years ago, maybe.
9: I don't remember that.
11: Yeah, I'm glad. Why am I reminding you then?
9: Yes.
11: That I took to then everyone's looking at me thinking, oh God, look at him. Oh no. And so then my buddy went out there. He's like, are you all right? You know, what's going on? You can't answer because you're like a vapor rock still, here, right? You got wine coming out your nose still. Anyhow, so when I finally was able to breathe again and I came back up to sit back in my chair, everyone's looking at me like, oh, he's okay.
9: Well,
11: he's
9: thank
11: okay.
9: God, because, you know, you would have missed out on the quilt.
11: Yes, that's right. I'm glad
9: that would have been terrible.
11: Glad no one brought up this story for the quilt.
9: Yes.
11: So I came back and then I looked around. I'm like, oh, you're trying to give him the sly look. I'm okay. And that is precisely when I sat down in my chair. I grabbed my wine. I was standing. And when I sat down in the chair, little did I know that the back right leg of the chair was in the little garden watered area to where I promptly went onto my back with the wine directly in my face.
9: That's
11: and then the whole place busted up laughing. And you know what? I can't blame them. Oh,
9: not a good day.
11: I cannot blame them for laughing when that happened. That's my little adventure. I highly recommend it. Eagles was your favorite band out there.
9: Eagles, Hotel California, man. Yeah. If you can't sing Hotel California, you don't play at Miner's Leap.
11: Ah, that's right. Loyal Tiffany from Miner's Leap Winery.
9: What?
11: Yeah, you listen to some Eagles?
9: Yeah, the Eagles are on right now.
11: That's right.
9: Got a peaceful, easy feeling.
11: Thank you guys for coming in.
9: Hey, Pat.
11: See you at the winery, brother. Thank you, man. Thank you.
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13: ABC News, I'm Dave Packer. An unusual order from the Justice Department barring the IRS from investigating President Trump, his sons, and their companies. ABC's Jonathan Curl.
14: In an extraordinary move, the Justice Department declared the IRS is, quote, forever barred and precluded from auditing President Trump, his family, his oldest sons, and their companies, or pursuing any claims for past actions. It's part of the unprecedented settlement after President Trump dropped his $10 billion lawsuit against the IRS.
13: After 7 failed votes, the Senate for the first time narrowly advanced an Iran war powers resolution this afternoon. Primaries in 6 key states in a closely watched Kentucky congressional race, incumbent Congressman Thomas Massie has conceded to Trump-endorsed challenger Ed Gallrein. Ebola cases in Central Africa soaring in the past 24 hours. An American doctor infected transferred to a U.S. military base in Germany. This is ABC News.
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15: I'm Joe Michaels with your top local stories on KFBK News Radio. California Senate Democrats have rejected a proposal to suspend the state's gas tax. Republican Tony Strickland introduced SB 1035, saying it would have immediately reduced gas prices by $1.08 per gallon and saved a family of four at least $1,100 a year. Legislative leaders and Governor Gavin Newsom have staunchly opposed lifting the gas tax, saying it wouldn't guarantee lower prices at the pump and funding for transportation improvement projects would be dramatically reduced. Almost 2 years after a Sacramento woman was killed and her children disappeared, the man believed to be responsible is being returned to the capital city to face charges. KFBK's Jordan Christmas has details.
16: The FBI, along with local law enforcement in Sacramento, announced Monday that 40-year-old Cameron Lee was arrested in Mexico over the weekend. Officials also said that his two children, 5-year-old Athena Lee and 4-year-old Mateo Lee, were safely recovered and have reunited with their grandmother in California. Lee was charged with murder in the death of Angelica Bravo in July of 2024, and Lee, along with his children, had not been seen since. A tip from the public helped officials find Lee in Baja, California. The FBI said the case involved a nearly 6-month international search with multiple agencies. Jordan Christmas, KFBK, Sacramento's News Radio.
15: California's push to bring state workers back to the office 4 days a week is running into a major problem. Some agencies reportedly no longer have enough office space for employees to return. Governor Newsom has ordered state workers be back in the office 4 days a week starting July 1st. SEIU Local 1000 is filing labor complaints and backing legislation to protect remote work for nearly 100,000 state employees. 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
17: Good evening, 834. Bob Williams from the KFBK Traffic Center. Service Street crash right now, eastbound 14th Avenue, just west of Stockton Boulevard. Two vehicles involved. One vehicle does have some kids in it. Watch for construction activity. State Route 49 at Crestview Drive. More work going on as we head up into the Sierra. Eastbound I-80, the Crystal Springs Road off-ramp, a full closure until the 26th of October. Both of the ramps there, the on-ramp and the off-ramp. Also an on-ramp, off-ramp closure combo. Eastbound 80 at Drum Four Bay, that's going on through the 23rd and 23rd of August for the off-ramp and the 21st of June for the other ramp. And work as well, 80 westbound, the Yuba Gap Crystal Lake Road off-ramp, a partial closure there, and also the westbound 80 State Route 20 on-ramp, a partial closure there as well. Traffic on the 10s every 10 minutes, mornings and afternoons. Bob Williams, KFBK News Radio, 93.1 FM, 1530 AM.
12: Now, Sacramento weather.
18: Mainly clear overnight, low 56 to 60, mostly sunny, hot for Wednesday, high 91 to 95. Thursday, mostly sunny and hot, high 93 to 97. Friday, high 89 to 93. I'm AccuWeather's Andy Robb on KFBK, Sacramento's News Radio.
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0: We're going to go from wine to beer, by the way. On the birthday board tonight is Dusty Hill, the great Dusty Hill of ZZ Top. Beer drinkers and hellraisers, man. Dusty. Man, we lost Dusty 5 years ago. I can't believe it, man. Joseph Dusty Hill, born on this date 1949. If you're celebrating your birthday today, happy birthday.
1: Always loved ZZ Top.
0: Just so gritty, man.
1: Oh, yeah.
0: Just

0: was back before, you know, they did the more commercialized stuff in the 80s.
1: Oh, yeah.
0: Got you under pressure. They had some pretty good stuff on there, too, but I like that old school stuff.
1: I hear that.
0: Speaking of beer, there's Scott Robinson, by the way, over there.
1: Hey there.
0: Beyond the Humidor is his podcast, and speaking of beer, I know it was in the news today that one of America's oldest beer brands is going to be discontinued after 177 years. Hard to believe. Schlitz.
1: That's right.
0: One of America's once dominant beer brands being discontinued. And, I mean, Schlitz Premium, it's a beer brand that traces its roots to Milwaukee. You know, as they say, it's the beer that made Milwaukee famous.
1: That's right. Yeah, Augustus Krug opened it in 1849. And then when he died, the bookkeeper took over. Joseph Schlitz took over operations and renamed the company.
0: Yeah, named it after himself.
1: That's right.
0: Sorry to see you go, but I'm calling it Schlitz.
1: Yep. And it became really prominent after the Great Chicago Fire of 1871. And filled in a demand in Chicago for beer.
0: Yeah, it was one of the largest breweries in the country. Parent company is Pabst Blue Ribbon. I love all the old school beers. Pabst and Hams.
1: I was just about to say Hams.
0: Remember Falstaff?
1: Yes.
0: Falstaff. The parent company confirming that after the Wisconsin Brewing Company announced it would brew the brand's final batch later this month. You know, it's an interesting thing, Scott, is, you know, if it's going out, I don't know if it's out of fashion. I know in the 70s they changed the flavor of it, which was kind of a downfall at one point. But if it hasn't been selling a lot, let's say, then you suddenly say, this is the final batch of Schlitz. I mean, how coveted will be the final batch?
1: That's a good question.
0: You know what? I have to have that.
1: Yeah.
0: This is the final batch. Got to have it.
1: Now, what would be even better if they made it with the original formula?
0: Original formula.
1: Yeah, without the cheaper ingredients that they tried to pull in 1971.
0: Yeah.
1: And then they did an accelerated fermentation process in order to make more beer and, of course, you know, make it faster to make more money. And then they used cheaper ingredients. At one point, the beer had like brown floaties in it because of this process. I'm not a student of beer or anything.
0: But brown floaties, yes. I don't know if I want brown floaties in my beer.
1: No. But did you know that they were the first to come out with the brown glass bottle?
0: Oh, is that right?
1: Yep.
0: Oh, I didn't know that.
1: Yes, 1911.
0: Oh.
1: To protect the beer from spoiling.
0: Yeah, you don't want to go those brown floaties to spoil.
1: Yeah,
0: that's
1: well.
0: It's nasty when they start spoiling.
1: Well, yeah, but, you know, the brown bottle, of course, hides the brown floaties.
0: Sure,
1: so, you
0: don't even know until you take a swig and you got a brown floatie in your teeth.
1: Ugh.
0: Unfortunately, we have seen continued increases in our cost to store and ship certain products and have had to make the product choice to place Schlitz Premium on a hiatus. This is according to Zach Nadeel, the Pabst Head of Brand Strategy. Any brand or packaging configuration that is put on hiatus is still a cherished part of our history, he says, and hopefully our future. We continually look for opportunities to bring back beloved brands and customer feedback important to in shaping the discussions. As you said, Scott, became famous for, as I mentioned, the beer that made Milwaukee famous.
1: Yes.
0: That was once the nation's largest brewery before Anheuser-Busch overtook it back in the 1950s. It was originally founded in 1849. You already mentioned all of that. Joseph Schlitz takes over the business, married Krug's widow. Man, that's cold-blooded, man.
1: It kind of is.
0: That's cold. Like, you're the booker. You're the bookkeeper, right? You're working for the big boss. He kicks the bucket. So you're like, I'm taking this old lady and changing his beer company to me. You're like, you're not changing it. Me and your old lady Kruger. I just call it Schlitz. I like that.
1: Now it's old lady Schlitz.
0: That's old lady Schlitz. I like them apples. Huh? Krugy? Huh? August? Sorry, August Krug. He's probably a nice guy and all, starting all this. About he took his wife and the beer company. That's cold-blooded, man. Dang it. That's...
1: It's a jungle out there, man.
0: Yeah, you gotta be tough. That's... Sorry, August. I know you're not hearing it. Schlitz rose to prominence after the, as you mentioned, the great Chicago fire. Blah, blah, blah. When the brewery shipped beer to Chicago's residents struggled to access clean drinking water. Heck with clean drinking water. Here's some beer. Mom, can I have a glass of... Drink your beer! But Mom, it's cereal. Shut up! Here's some of the old school Schlitz ad. I love the old beer ads.
2: As for the beer that's so refreshing, be a Schlitzer, be refreshed. You like Schlitz. Like Schlitz.
0: They're saying Schlitz, by the way.
1: Just in case you Are you sure?
0: Tuned in. What are they saying, honey? That's from the... That's from the 1950s.
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0: Do you ever drink Schlitz? Your parents, anyone you know?
1: My aunt drinks Schlitz.
0: Oh, yeah?
1: Yeah.
0: Your aunt does?
1: Yeah, and then she went to country club.
0: Huh?
1: Country club malt liquor.
0: Oh, country. Auntie, you want another Schlitz?
1: Nah, hand me that country club.
0: Country club.
1: In the tall cans.
0: Oh, yeah. Come on now.
1: With some Benson and Hedges cigarettes.
0: Oh, that's awesome.
1: Now, some of the old voiceover folks, I've noticed this, about the 50s or so, everyone sounded the same.
0: Yes, they did. They did.
1: The finest of beer and the finest of water.
0: That's right.
1: Fine beer.
0: That's right. That's right. That's right.
3: You owe it to yourself. Schlitz is one of the finer things of life that everybody can afford.
0: I love the voices from the past like yes. that. I think they're awesome, man. I love that. Isn't that right, Lexi? Lexi's here, everyone. Ladies and
1: Yay.
0: Gentlemen. There she is, Lexi. Now, if you're going, who's Lexi? You'll find out. She's running the ship, and she's doing a fantastic job. She probably doesn't remember this one. This is the one, I played this for Kitty earlier, Scott, but this is the one I remember growing up. You know, my dad be watching sports.
1: Oh, yeah.
0: This one was always come on. Yeah, yeah. 1967.
4: The comes near when you're out of Schlitz.
5: Just ask.
4: You're out of beer.
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6: The beer that made Milwaukee famous.
0: You know, you don't... The word gusto doesn't get used enough anymore.
1: It does not.
0: You know, you ever notice that?
1: Where can one find gusto?
0: That
1: raw material just doesn't exist anymore.
0: No more gusto?
1: No more gusto.
0: Here's the Platters and Cool in the Gang with some more gusto.
1: Oh, there you go.
0: Platters and the Cool in the Gang. Here we go.
7: I'd hold you all night, any day of the year. The way that you taste, I love you, my bee.
0: Now, by the way, Scott, I'm not... Let me. I'll play this. Any clue who they're marketing to here when you think about this? Okay. Let me ask you. Any clue? And then see if we kind of see a commonality in the next three. Here's Platters and Cool in the Gang.

0: Remember the bowl when...
1: Oh, yeah.
0: That's great. Now, here is... this would be... Four Tops and Cool of the Gang. You know their marketing too at all of this? I just feel that curious.

0: That's right.
1: Hey, gang, how about another bull?
0: Here's one. Fine. This is Richard Roundtree.
2: I remember this one.
0: Roundtree for Schlitz Malt Liquor, baby. 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

0: That's right, KPK News Radio. Pat's Peeps 447, my podcast. Check it out. Phil Rudd, the great drummer of AC/DC, on the birthday board tonight. Phil Rudd, born in the state in 54. Scott Robinson is here from Beyond the Humidor, his podcast.
1: Hey now.
0: All God's Children got a podcast. Now, we're talking about Schlitz. It's coming to an end. Name off some of those beers that you were during a break or two.
1: Oh, Old English 800, St. Ides, Mickey's Big Mouth.
0: Oh, Lord.
1: Oof.
0: Ben Spin Premium, baby.
1: Yes.
0: My God. Yeah, man, that's... Is your auntie drinking the Old English?
1: Oh, no. There's Country Club.
0: Country Club. I'm not aware of too much of that one. What we do have is we're talking about Schlitz. They're going to discontinue the brand. And we have people that want to give us some Schlitz stories. Schlitz, that is. So.
1: Okay.
0: And if you're on hold right now, Greg and Jerry and the rest of you, if you could do me a favor, if you could hang in there, I'd love to hear your stories about Schlitz and if anyone else. And then coming up in the next hour, we're going to say goodbye to a couple of gentlemen who I really liked, Clarence and Ike. I got a story about meeting Ike. Who is Ike? I'll tell you straight ahead. Pat Walsh.

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5: From ABC News, I'm Dave Packer. An extraordinary order from the Justice Department barring the IRS from investigating President Trump, his sons, and their companies. ABC's Jonathan Carl.
6: The deal was orchestrated by the head of the DOJ, Acting Attorney General Todd Blanche, who is Trump's former personal attorney. The president's settlement also creates a nearly $1.8 billion fund, taxpayer money, to pay for Trump allies or anyone else who claims they were mistreated by the Biden Justice Department.
5: Primaries in six states Tuesday testing President Trump's grip on the GOP, and it looks like that grip is pretty tight. Kentucky Representative Thomas Massie lost his Republican House primary to President Trump's pick, Ed Gallarain. Gallarain after his victory Tuesday night.
7: My focus is on advancing the president's and the party's agenda to put America first. In Kentucky, always.
5: Massie was President Trump's number one political target this year. Trump furious at Massie for his push to release the Epstein files and his opposition to the war with Iran. But the Senate Tuesday narrowly advanced an Iran war powers resolution. This was the first time the Senate has approved moving forward with the resolution after seven failed votes. Republican Senator Bill Cassidy switched his vote after getting primaried over the weekend by a Trump-endorsed challenger. New details emerging about Monday's deadly shooting at a San Diego Islamic Center. Authorities say the security guard delayed the shooters on their way in, engaging them in a gun battle so 140 children inside the mosque could go into hiding as police came.
8: They believe the shooters chose to leave when they heard sirens coming on their way outside, shooting and killing two more victims. The FBI says it has recovered writings. It describes those writings as a manifesto. It says that the manifesto, as they describe it, is full of hate against all religions and against multiple races. Alex Stone, ABC News, San Diego.
5: Also in Southern California, new wildfire has broken out, this time in Riverside County. 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
14: California Senate Democrats are rejecting a proposal to suspend the state's gas tax. Republican State Senator Tony Strickland of Huntington Beach introduced the bill, saying it would have immediately reduced gas prices by $1.08 a gallon.
15: And families who are living paycheck to paycheck, they can't afford these high gas prices. And a lot of folks in California are having to decide between a gallon of milk and a gallon of gas.
14: Strickland says Senate Bill 1035, the Gas Tax Relief Act, would have saved a family of four at least $1,100 a year. Strickland requested the bill be brought to the Senate floor for a discussion and a vote. The motion failed, and he says Democrats refused to even consider it. The FBI says the two teen suspects behind the deadly shooting at the Islamic Center of San Diego were radicalized online. The FBI has retrieved scores of weapons and ideological writings about who they hated. And the Sandy Fire in Simi Valley is now about 5% contained. That's the latest. I'm Mark Mayfield.
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16: Good evening, 903. Bob Williams from the KFBK Traffic Center. Disabled vehicle, 50 eastbound, just east of Cambridge Road, El Dorado County. Also a traffic hazard, westbound 80th, the westbound 50 connector in West Sacramento. An object in the roadway, could be a cone, and you're kind of moving by fast and not really noticing what it is. Minor injury crash, El Dorado Hills Boulevard on westbound Highway 50, and this is reported to being on the ramp, and CHP is already at the scene. We've also got a crash working in Sacramento County at 3300 block of Lurwick Road. It's a vehicle versus pedestrian. Pedestrian hurt. Southbound 99 just north of the Grant Line Road off-ramp. A mattress between a couple of lanes. Hazel Avenue northbound just north of Greenback Lane. A two-vehicle crash moved to the shoulder. Nobody hurt. And a traffic hazard popping up southbound 99 just south of Elk Grove Boulevard. But they don't want to tell us what it is. It's a surprise. Traffic on the 10s every 10 minutes, mornings and afternoons. Bob Williams, KFBK News Radio. 93.1 FM, 1530 AM.
13: Now, Sacramento weather
10: Through the overnight hours, clear, low 56 to 60. Wednesday, mostly sunny, hot with a high 91 to 95. Thursday, mostly sunny, high 93 to 97. Friday's high, 89 to 93. I'm AccuWeather's Andy Robb on KFBK, Sacramento's News Radio.
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0: 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And we were and coming up in the hour, saying goodbye to Clarence, saying goodbye to Ike, but we were talking about Schlitz.
1: That's right.
0: Away, Scott.
1: Yes,
0: Schlitz. Beer's done. 177 years of Schlitz, and this is it. They're brewing the last Schlitz. They're brewing it. Last one at Verona, Wisconsin Brewery, May 23rd. Limited release scheduled for the 27th of June. Milwaukee area bars and breweries are also planning farewell events tied to the final batch of Schlitz. What a long time standing, great product. Let's take a couple of calls here, shall we? And we'll go in order who's been on hold the longest, so hang in there. First, Jerry in Novato. Hello, Jerry. Thanks for being patient. How are you?
2: Welcome, Pat, and I'm a Milwaukee kid, and two stories about Schlitz. One was, Schlitz was number one until the late 60s, but in the 70s, when it was going down, they had, it might have been a halftime Super Bowl show of the taste test, trying to revive it, and Schlitz did pretty well, but it didn't help the brand. But
0: they did a taste test at halftime of the Super Bowl, really?
2: Yeah, it was the big event that everybody was talking about. Was like, how is Schlitz going to fare in this taste test?
0: Oh, wow, okay, all right.
2: One out of 100 would use Schlitz as the better tasting beer,
0: right,
2: against the unknown competitors in the taste test.
0: That is, I'd rather watch that halftime than a lot of the halftimes we're watching. I would watch that over Bad Bunny. I'm just saying. I would have taken that, Jerry. All right, everybody, we have the 50-yard line, the Schlitz taste test, I'll take that anytime, man. On that, I would tune in for. All right, go ahead, Jerry. Sorry.
2: The other thing is, I used to work with a grandson of, let's say, at a financial institution. You look like you just heard from Dean Witter. And he was telling me back in his college days at Stanford, he had a friend who was driving in a funky fashion, and he got pulled over by the police. And the police asked him, have you been drinking any beers? And he said, no. And the cop said, pop open the trunk. So he popped open the trunk. He found open beer containers. He said, well, you told me that you weren't drinking beer. What is this? He said, well, when you're out of Schlitz, you're out of beer. I'll escort you home. I will not give you a ticket. I'll take you home.
0: Wow.
2: Forget about this ever happened.
0: The cop laughed and did that and said, okay, you can go.
2: Yeah, he escorted him to his home.
0: Okay, I have to admit, that is pretty clever, you know.
1: I'm not that bold, man.
0: And the guy's laughing, you know. He's like, all right, you got me on that one. As long as you're not too hammered, get this thing home. Okay, that's both of those are great, Jerry. Jerry, thank you for sharing those with us. Appreciate you listening. God, seriously, that would have been a great Super Bowl halftime. Greg is in Rancho. Hello there, Greg. Thank you for your patience as well.
3: Hey, Pat. How you doing tonight?
0: Good, thanks.
3: So I have a nice Schlitz story. I grew up in Boston, and when I was a teenager, you would go down at Kenmore Square where the Red Sox would play, and there was a guy down there named Mr. Butch, and if you gave him a couple extra bucks, he would go to the liquor store for you and buy you some beer, and that's how we discovered Schlitz. And also, Schlitz had a Blue Bull. It had a Blue Bull on the label, and it was double the malt liquor. So it was a little extra kick in there for you.
0: Oh,
1: that's right. I remember the Blue Bull.
0: The Schlitz Small Liquor Bull?
1: That's right.
0: Oh, yeah.
1: Ooh.
0: Mm-hmm.
3: Yeah, we had on the East Coast, you know, we also had Laser. That was a good 40-ounce. And then the Heffenreffer, of course.
0: Yeah, anything you can get in a 40-ounce.
1: Wow, an aristocrat.
3: Yeah, we had another one called Nighthawk. And then we also discovered on our Schlitz journey the Night Train and the...
1: Night Train.
3: The Mad Dog 2020.
0: Oh, Mad Dog 2020. Oh, yeah. MD 2020.
1: Hangover in a bottle.
0: Did you have an issue with Night Train or something?
1: Oh, yeah. Night Train, Mad Dog. Oh.
0: Yeah.
1: Gin and Succo.
3: Yeah, thinking about it makes your stomach.
1: Yeah,
3: but it all started. It all started with the discovery of Schlitz that led us down that pathway of.
4: That's right.
3: Even cheaper beer out there.
4: You know, it's, Schlitz is the gateway. They say
1: the
4: that
1: gateway
4: Greg.
1: Beer,
4: it's the
1: baby.
4: Gateway to all of Meisterbrau. Look out!
1: Oh, yeah, oh, you said Meisterbrau.
3: $4.99 for a 12-pack, and then you also had the Black Label. Kansas
4: Black Label.
3: Finest.
4: That's right, Black Label. Remember Lucky Lager?
3: It was a 15-pack. They got you three free beers. So
4: that's right. Was a good deal. A 15-pack. That's right. Oh. It's like you were hard up for money, man. You just go in there, you get a 15-pack, or the Lucky Lager where you could pop the little, because they were really cheap, too, and then you pop the little caps, and you could read the puzzle underneath the, it was like the game of concentration, right?
1: Yeah.
4: Remember that?
1: Milwaukee's best.
4: That's right.
1: Oh.
3: Yeah, the beast. And then you could get the 30-pack of Ice House for
4: $9.99. Oh.
1: Scott, wow, it's kind of aristocrat beer there. I remember in college it was like $3.99 for Milwaukee's best for a 12-pack.
4: Oh, God.
1: Oof. Yeah, exactly.
4: Great.
3: Cheap beers. I mean, I think everyone went through a phase in the younger days where they had to, you know, see what all the buzz was about.
4: That's right.
3: The buzz from, and they said, that's not the buzz I want.
4: No, that's the bed spins you don't want either. That's for dang sure.
3: Yeah.
4: Greg, thank you very much, man. I appreciate that. Appreciate you calling in. Yeah.
1: See, that's why in at UC Santa Barbara, when you were in Isla Vista, you go to the houses over on Del Playa that overlook the ocean because they had good beer.
4: Oh, is that right?
1: So if you could get in at one of those house parties, it's like, oh, no Meisterbrau tonight.
4: Yeah, Meisterbrau. I can honestly say, like, if you've ever thought, maybe you know what that, maybe this is so random, the worst taste of a beer that I've ever had in my entire life. The worst. Now, this does not include my brother's neighbor who just got out of prison and sifted it to his fingers, his homemade brew.
1: Oh, Pruno.
4: It doesn't. So it's not beer. So
1: that's not beer, my friend. No, that is Pruno. So,
4: but the worst beer I ever had, my brother Steve and I, we were in Chico and we found a kegger party. We just stumbled upon a kegger party, as you sometimes do. You know, around, someone's having a kegger party. They used to do that. I don't know if they still do that. And we stopped at this kegger party, but the kegger party it's the only kegger party I'd ever seen where the keg of beer was Old Milwaukee Light. Old Milwaukee Light. Now, when you have a solo cup, well, like I did,
1: okay,
4: and you're pumping up that kegger of Old Milwaukee Light, and then you pump that bad boy, and you get like a kind of a foam deal. You get the foam, and you get a little bit of beer in the bottle.
1: Oh, yeah.
4: That was in this case. And if you don't drink it quickly and you hold it, you palm it for a minute, it's all warm and nasty.
1: Oh. Man, I'm having like flashbacks.
4: I think a chug of that Old Milwaukee Light when it was warm. It was brutal. It was the worst. Whoa. Worst ever. They still make some of these. Do they still make Meisterbrau?
1: I don't know.
4: Remember there was generic beer for a while, too.
1: Oh, yeah. When, let's see, down in Southern California, I think they had some over here, Ralph's. They had their generic where it just generic said beer. Like rice, beer, soda, cola. Yeah.
4: Right. Yes. All the generic stuff.
1: Yes.
4: Yeah. They still make Olympia?
1: I don't know.
4: Only?
1: Wow.
4: That's the water and a lot more.
1: Yeah.
4: Yeah. It's another one I remember. Beer commercials, like cigarette commercials, they did a very good job of marketing them, you know, in terms of jingles and things
1: yes.
4: like that, you know?
1: Now, see, this makes me tempted, Pat, I think, Gary, you and I should go on a beer pilgrimage and go to local liquor stores and see, do you have any Olympia?
4: Yes. Yeah, right. Remember they had the artesians. Remember they had the artesians. You remember the artesians?
1: I don't remember the artesians.
4: Remember the little green guys? They would come out supposedly, and they would they were the secret to making the beer good. The artesians, remember that?
1: No.
4: Yeah. They were the secret, the only.
5: I've been drinking Olympia beer going on 41 years now. Heard tell about that artesian brewing water they use.
4: Yeah.
5: Never seen no artesians.
4: Right.
5: Don't know what they do, but whatever it is, it sure makes that beer taste good. If I ever do meet an artesian, I'd like to shake his hand, if he's got hands.
4: See? Remember that? You go and you'd take a tour of the Ole Brewing Company. They have the little artesian footsteps, like little green footsteps running around there, just to prove that the artesians existed.
1: Okay.
4: Yeah. The last time I got a six pack of Ole, I took it home as Ole bottles. This is years ago, and I popped one open, and it was just basically water. You know, they say it's the water and a lot more.
1: Yeah.
4: Ole, ole, o. It was water.
1: It was just the water, so I thought, and nothing
4: how
1: can else.
4: This be water. Yes. It's the water and nothing else. Then I popped up a second one. It was the same thing. The whole six pack was nothing but water, but that apparently was not made by the artesians back in the day. 1981 is when the artesians were helping Olympia with their beer.
1: Yep, and then apparently they went back to their home planet.
4: Is that right? That's right, those little... Yeah.
6: I'm your gardener here at Olympia Brewery. You know that artesian brewing water that makes Olympia beer taste so good? Well, it hasn't hurt my begonias either. Of course, some folks don't believe in artesians, but I do. I've talked to them. I like them. I like everything about them. Except the sense of humor.
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0: BK News Radio on the birthday board tonight. Yeah, Joey Ramone, man. Joey Ramone, that is the concert. That's one of the concerts where I go, you know what? I'm so glad I was at that show. 17 years old. I'm like, what is this now? I'm into Priest and Black Sabbath. All of a sudden, here comes the Ramones, Paramount Theater, Portland, Oregon. And they come out, they do this. Man, this guy's a good.
1: Oh, yeah.
0: And I like this. Anyhow, happy birthday to the late Joey Ramone. We lost him way back. I can't believe it's been 25 years. I was only 17 when I went and saw them, like I say, and it was just blew my mind. Scott Robinson is here. Lexi running the show tonight. Let's go to, we were talking about Schlitz Beer. Coming up, I'm going to talk about another concert I was at. We lost a gentleman that means a lot to me. Charlie is joining us tonight from Loomis. Charlie, how are you tonight?
2: Hello, buddy. Yeah, this is Charlie Simons. I was up at
0: Jamestown
2: for a campaign event for Sheriff Chad Bianco.
0: Awesome.
2: Running for governor, and I'm on my down that stupid windy road, and I'm thinking, I'm so glad I didn't have any beer up there, because this road sucks.
0: Right.
2: You're talking about beer, and you brought back so many memories. It's been a couple of decades since I actually called a radio station.
0: Well, thanks, Charlie.
2: So you inspired me to sing for you. You talked about the beer commercials.
0: Yeah.
2: I want to sing for you a part of one and see if you can finish it.
0: Okay.
2: Because tonight,
3: let it be low and brown.
2: Low and brown.

0: Here's to good friends. Tonight is kind of special. The beer will pour. Must say something more somehow. So tonight, tonight, let it be low and bright.
1: Yeah! Come on, Charlie!
2: I love it, I love it!
0: Man, you better believe it.
3: I swear these things are imprinted on my brain like the theme from Gilligan's Island. I've never
0: I know what you mean. I know what you mean. Here we go. Let's do a little by little.
4: Here's two good friends. Tonight is kind of special.
5: Tonight's just right.
4: Must gonna be a full moon.
5: Hardly any wind.
6: And so the blowing brow's cold.
0: Hey, Charlie, I look forward to talking to you about a couple of other things. Get a hold of me, would you?
3: All right, partner, I sure will. Have a great night. I'm still listening out here.
0: Thank you, man. Awesome. Great call.
2: I had forgotten about Lowenbrow.
0: Really?
2: Yeah.
0: I was getting really, I swear to you, I was getting ready to play that theme when Charlie called. I'm like, man, he's going to say what I was just already getting ready to play. You forgot about Lowenbrow.
2: Yeah.
0: It's an actual song, by the way.
2: Yes.
0: A song. That has different lyrics in that, but yeah, you know? Yeah, there's actually a song that does that. Mike in Concord, welcome to the show. How are you, Mike?
7: Hey, doing great. Hey, listen, I was listening to your show and you were talking about Schlitz Malt Liquor Bull. We used to get that because that would get us the drunkest when we were in high school.
0: Right. That's right.
7: I can, yeah, okay. Oh, it's horrible. But when I was 17 years old, a buddy of mine, Rick, actually got the Schlitz Malt Liquor Bull tattooed on his upper bicep. And nobody got tattooed.
0: He got the bull tattooed.
7: Okay. He had the freaking Schlitz Malt Liquor Bull tattooed on his arm. Uh-huh. We were like aghast.
0: Right.
7: I mean, that never, you know, back then nobody got tattoos unless you were a derelict.
0: Right, so right.
7: I just thought I'd call in and let you know about that.
0: Yeah, or like you were a guy that came from the Navy or something, yeah. Older guy, and he got like the anchor on the arm. I remember that, I swear, but yeah.
7: Yeah.
0: He got the malt liquor.
7: Was in high school. We were like, you got to be kidding. His name was Rick. But I can tell you, for years, I brewed IPAs and did all kinds of stuff. And about 15 years ago, I saw Schlitz Malt Liquor Bull at, I don't know, some gas station or something.
0: Yeah.
7: So I bought a couple 16-ounce ones.
0: Yeah, right.
7: And
0: yeah.
7: I got through about two sips of it and poured it down the drain. It was
0: really?
7: The worst. It was absolutely horrible. Oh, I'm going to tell you. But my favorite commercial from back in the day was Hams, the beer of Sky Blue Water.
0: Oh, the best. The best.
7: Yeah,
0: oh.
7: And then When I was a kid, my dad was in the union, so he wouldn't drink Coors beer because they were non-union. And he always had Olympia beer working in the yard and everything. And I had a brother and a sister, and we would go out. He would leave it like on the table or something. We'd all go steal sips of it and everything. He'd go, why is this thing empty, and go get another one? You know?
0: Right, right.
7: So, I just thought I'd tell you about the my buddy Rick getting the Schlitz Malt Liquor.
0: No, that was great.
7: On his upper bicep.
0: If he just got the bull, that's okay. I hope it didn't say Schlitz Malt Liquor Bull. Just the bull, he can get away with that, you know. But you know, you got the Schlitz Malt Liquor. That's kind of that kind of gives you away, a little outdated.
7: No, it was the bull, and then by the time he was 18, he got a big scorpion on his wrist. Tattooed also.
0: Perfect.
7: And then he was a worker. He was a checker at Safeway, and he had to wear a long sleeve shirt because he couldn't show that stuff.
0: Yeah, right.
7: You know, back in the day.
0: That's right. That's exactly. They didn't put up with that stuff. Here's your Hams beer, by the way. That is also my favorite, too. Here you go, brother.
8: Sky Blue Water.
0: Thank you, Mike.
8: Land of cool enchantments.
0: Oh, yeah. Cool enchantments. I love this.

0: beer refreshing. Hams. God, anytime that commercial would come on, I would love that when I was a kid. So here's the song, Scott.
1: Okay.
0: Well, they're not going to give us the whole thing. Arthur Prysock.
2: Here's to good friends who promised they would never forget.
1: That's like lounge singer-ish.
0: Yes, lounge singer-ish. That's right. Ladies and gentlemen, Arthur Prysock. That's a lounge singer. That's right. That's exactly what it is. The great Arthur Prysock. For those of you who are Arthur Prysock fans here, one more
2: so
0: time.
2: So many words.
0: That's right.
2: There's so many songs. Get lost in the stars as time goes.
3: Honey, is that Arthur Prysock?
0: Yes, dear.
2: Here's to good friends.
0: Anyhow, coming up, and talk about a concert I went to. This gentleman passed away. Couple of folks I want to pay attention to. Coming up, straight ahead, Pat Walsh Show.
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5: ABC News, I'm Dave Packer. In an addendum to the Justice Department's settlement of President Trump's lawsuit against the IRS, the Bureau would be, quote, forever barred from auditing Trump, his family, or their companies. Primaries in six states Tuesday. Kentucky Representative Thomas Massey lost his Republican House primary to President Trump picked Ed Gallrain. After his victory, Gallrain.
6: I want to thank President Trump for his support, his endorsement, and his counsel as I navigated this campaign, which is a journey of unto itself, and for his courageous leadership of our nation at this critical time.
5: New details emerging about Monday's deadly shooting at a San Diego Islamic Center. Authorities say the security guard delayed the shooter on their way in, both of them engaging them in a gun battle so 140 children inside the mosque could go into hiding as police came. This is ABC News.
4: From California's capital city, now trending on KFBK. Sacramento's
7: stylist now spent a record $192.4 million on his campaign for governor. Here's Daniel Martindale.
8: The billionaire Democratic activist is funding his campaign with his own money. Steyer has raised more money for his campaign than all of his opponents combined. Much of the money is going toward television and mail ads. Ahead of the June 2nd primary election, most polls have him as the second most popular Democrat behind Javier Becerra. California has a history of wealthy candidates funding their own campaigns, though in the past three decades, none of them have successfully ran for governor or senator.
7: California's push to bring state workers back to the office 4 days a week running into a problem. Some agencies reported no longer have enough office space for employees to return. And California AG Bonta calling for changes at immigration detention centers. A new report from the AG's office says many immigrants have trouble getting medical care, especially at the Adelanto Detention Center. That's the latest. I'm Mark Mayfield.
4: Now, Sacramento traffic.
1: Good evening, 9:33. Bob Williams from the KFPK Traffic Center. Non-injury crash working southbound Sunrise Boulevard at Winding Way. Two vehicles involved. Reports of fire. This is eastbound Indian Hill Road just east of Newcastle Road. Looks to be trees on fire. Salmon Falls Road, Gallagher Road, northbound lanes just south of Gallagher. Non-injury crash is a solo vehicle partially blocking the northbound lane. Minor injury crash working Vintage Park Drive at Waterman Road in the intersection. CHP says we've got two vehicles involved there. They are on the scene and getting things cleaned up there. An injury crash reported 32nd Avenue at I Street. Two vehicles involved, one vehicle backing up, the other smashed into it. Traffic on the 10s every 10 minutes, mornings and afternoons. 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
4: Now, Sacramento weather.
9: Mainly clear overnight, low 56 to 60, mostly sunny, hot for Wednesday, high 91 to 95. Thursday, mostly sunny and hot, high 93 to 97. Friday, high 89 to 93. I'm AccuWeather's Andy Robb on KFBK, Sacramento's News Radio.
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0: But it gets to the woman that he loves best. Scott, he'd be stroking.
1: That's what he does.
0: Pat Walsh, KPK News Radio. He'd be stroking. This reminds me of lollipops. I used to go to Lollipops in Chico in the Almond Orchard Shopping Center. And they'd always play Clarence Carter. Stroker. I'm just stroking. Stroking to the left, stroking to the right.
2: Well, let me ask you this. Have you ever made love on a couch?
0: Clarence is shouting it out now. What about this? What about in that VW?
2: Have you ever made love?
0: Clarence Carter, the blues and soul musician, singer, songwriter. Got that raspy, emotional voice, vocals.
2: And the police came and shined his light on me. And
0: yeah. What are you doing tonight? That's right. That's right.
2: I be stroking.
0: Police shining his light. He's in a stroking.
2: I stroke it to the east, and I stroke it to the west, and I stroke it to the woman that I love.
0: Clarence Carter, a self-taught guitarist, born blind in Montgomery, Alabama. Majored in music at Alabama State College. Biggest hit in 1970 was, do you remember?
1: Ooh, I do not.
0: Oh my gosh, it was on the radio all the time. It was on the radio all the time. And I loved this song. It was a song that, well, it was a story. It was a talkie.
1: Okay.
0: It was a talkie. I loved it. I remember I was just a kid. And they would play this song on a radio, and you could just, it was almost like a movie, a song called Patches. Remember Patches? My mom, daddy, died.
2: Down in Alabama, on a farm way back up in the woods. I was so ragged that folks used to call

0: She said that was Daddy's strictest rule. So every morning before I went to school, I fed the chickens and I chopped wood too. Sometimes.
1: Yeah, he was. He recorded some of his biggest hits at the Fame Studios, Muscle Shoals, Alabama. Aretha Franklin and some others recorded a lot of their great hits. But, you know, he was he specialized in kind of some raunchy songs here and there. Slip Away was one of them. Here's one that we play during Christmas time, Scott.
2: Ah.
1: Christmas favorites.
2: The classics.
1: Yeah, the classics. You know, we'd sit around the tree as kids, you know, in Elk Grove back in the 60s. Dad and Mom would be sitting there, you know. Sons, honey, daughters, come on. We sit around a tree, have some little eggnog. And I just remember the memories. They'd put on Backdoor Santa by Clarence Carter. We'd all sing.

0: he would flex his biceps like this, Scott, to this song. You go like this, you go like this. We'd do that, and we'd sing away. All right, kids. Mom was all excited. Honey, are you going to play Backdoor Santa?
1: Oof.
0: We're trying to watch Rudolph the Red-Nosed Reindeer, you know, and all that. He's got Backdoor Santa.
2: He don't come but once a year.
0: Yeah, man.
1: Backdoor Santa.
0: Stroking. It's a funky talking ode to sex. We just heard that one. Asking the burning question, have you made love just before breakfast? That song was too explicit for commercial radio. Became a standard in a nightclub jukeboxes, though. Here's Brandon in Sacramento. Brandon, welcome to the show. How are you?
3: I'm doing great. Pat Walsh.
0: Thank you.
3: The man, the myth, the legend.
0: Thank you. Thank you, Brandon.
3: I was going to call about Keystone with the worst commercial ever, bottled beer taste in a can. If you bottled beer, why didn't you just buy it out of the bottle?
0: That's a good point.
3: You guys know everything, and you guys know everything, but I can't remember everything, but I watched that, I watched Muscle Shoals. They had a special about Muscle Shoals on PBS, and Patches was written by an old redneck guy at Muscle Shoals, and he gave that that guy the song. He read it and said, I can't sing that. My people will kill me. And the old redneck dude said, that's my life story. And he was so touched by it, it ended up being his biggest hit.
0: Biggest
3: hit. I called up about Keystone. Yep, I think that was his biggest hit. So I don't know. I might be about your age, but I don't remember that song very well or the guy's name, except you were just saying it. But I do remember on that special by Muscle Shoals, an old white redneck dude wrote that song, handed it to him, and he said, I can't sing this song.
0: But isn't it amazing? Isn't that great? Yeah, it is. I didn't know that, Brandon. And see, this is how I learn music. This is how I learn about it. Isn't it amazing, though? So you say an old redneck dude wrote it, gave it to him. But when Clarence sings it, he just brings it home, doesn't he? He just delivers it. It's like you just believe the man. Like his papa just died, and I got to take over the fields. I got to be a man now. You just believe it. Man, he sells it.
3: He sells it, that is for sure. Well, I love your show, everything you do, and, man, you got so much knowledge. I can't believe it.
0: Brandon, thank you.
3: Huh? I thought I knew a lot of useless information. You've got it all.
0: The
3: best AC/DC album?
0: Best AC/DC album. Ooh.
3: That's a tough one. You mentioned Judas Priest and Black Sabbath earlier, so I just figured I'd throw that out.
0: I'll go maybe. You know what I'm going to do? I'm going to cheat a little bit on that one. Can I say, if you want blood, you've got it live? Can I say that?
3: Yeah, that was the first one I had on it.
0: There you go. That's my favorite. All right. Otherwise, I'll throw a little High Voltage in there, maybe some. I'm going to go with You Want Blood, You Got It. Brandon, man. Thank you, brother. Call us again. If I didn't have this useless information in my head, I mean, it's a good thing I have a talk show because I got nowhere else to go with this. Like, I'm the guy you don't want to get stuck at a party with because you're going to hear all this useless information.
4: You could always go on Jeopardy.
0: That's right. But he sells it, doesn't he?
4: He does.
0: I hear you can have this song about my life and make it believable. It's up. Especially when he does the talking part, it's like, well, anyhow, that day, my daddy. Oh.
5: Then one day a strong rain came and washed all the crops away.
0: Oh, yeah.
5: And at the age of 13, I thought I was carrying the weight of the whole world on my shoulders.
0: I dig a little harmonica.
4: Yes, I'm loving the harmonica.
5: Every day I had to work the fields. That's the only way we got out.
0: Tell you about someone else we just lost, and I got a little story about him. We'll do that straight ahead. It

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always telling you about. It's KPK News Radio. I'm always telling you about that I'm a Zappa fan, Frank Zappa fan. There's no secret about that. A huge fan. And I'm very sad today to say that Ike Willis has passed away. That's

0: I love this guy.
1: What you trying to do to me, Lucy?
0: Ike Willis, the singer, who spent nearly a decade in Frank Zappa's band, died of unspecified causes Sunday. He was 70. Willis was a student at St. Louis, Washington University when he met Frank Zappa at a concert in 1977. An aspiring musician, offering up his services as a vocalist, and then auditioned for Frank in L.A. And that began a collaboration that ran for close to a decade, with Ike Willis recording and touring with Frank Zappa's band. Willis' first project with Frank Zappa was a three-part rock opera, Joe's Garage, the very famous Joe's Garage, where he sang, ladies and gentlemen.
1: Time to go before I paid my debt to society.
0: Yes, indeed. Really.
2: Whoops.
0: Yeah. You got to remember with Ike and with Frank, there's a couple of things you got to watch out for,
2: yeah.
0: Vocal-wise. Anyhow, played a lot with Frank. A lot of vocals. So one day, Frank dies in 93. And my brother Steve and I, there was a tribute band out called Band from Utopia. And Frank had an album called Band, B-A-N-N-E-D, Band from Utopia. This was Band, B-A-N-D, and it was Frank's tribute band. It was all the guys in his band. They were playing on many of these albums with Ike Willis. And so we're in San Francisco. My brother and I were watching 200 Motels, which is a Frank Zappa production. It's a film that Frank created. And it is way out there bizarro. So bizarre.
2: Even it's Zappa. Like, of course it is.
0: Even I'm like, wow, this is so trippy. This is so weird. And we're watching it, and we're anticipating the Band from Utopia to come out. And there was Robert Martin, Ray White, Scott Tunes, and these are just all part of this band. And as we're watching 200 Motels, there's a guy standing next to us, and he's watching it with he's laughing and all of this. And I says to him, I go, and then I said to my brother, I go, you know, I swear, this has got to be Ike Willis standing next to us. This has got to be Ike Willis.
2: Are you serious?
0: And so he goes, oh, come on. And so I ask him, I go, excuse me, aren't you Ike Willis? Well, I sure am. Oh, my God.
2: Oh, man.
0: I said, man, listen, man. I knew it. I love you, dude. I'm telling you, man, I can't believe I'm watching 200 Motels with you. And I brought my Joe's Garage CD at the time. It was a CD.
2: Yeah.
0: And I said, you guys are the best band in the world. He says, what's that? What did you just say? I said, you guys are the best band in the world. He says, come with me. I said, what? Swear to God. So I follow him. And we go back into the little green room. He takes me back in this little green room. Opens up the door. And here's Frank Zappa's band.

0: T-shirt, which I had intended to wear tonight, Ike Willis concert T-shirt, but Ike Willis passed away, just 70 years old. He was a mainstay of Frank Zappa's touring band during the era. Later part of his career, he toured with various Zappa tribute acts, like I said, performed his original material in the Ike Willis band. After Frank passed, he said, "The audiences are so thankful and so grateful," he told Jam Bass in 22. "We were so thankful. Says I miss him so much, even I have to say my Frank fix. You know what I'm saying? I miss playing this stuff." Rest in peace, Clarence Carter. Rest in peace, Ike Willis. Thank you to Lexi. Thank you to Scott Robinson. God bless America.
1: Amazing. That is amazing.
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1: From ABC News, I'm Dave Packer. Six states holding midterm primaries on Tuesday in Kentucky. Incumbent Congressman Tom Massie was unseated by Trump-backed contender Ed Gallarain. ABC's Jay O'Brien covers Capitol Hill.
2: This is significant because it's the latest in a string of successful primary challenges we've seen President Trump mount against Republicans he perceives as disloyal. Those state lawmakers in Indiana, he ousted sitting Republican Senator Bill Cassidy with a Republican primary challenger, a Trump-backed challenger not long ago. And now, of course, Thomas Massie.
1: And now that Cassidy's days on the Hill are numbered, he did an about-face and this time voted for an Iran powers resolution in the Senate. So this time, after seven failed votes, it narrowly passed. An unusual order from the Justice Department barring the IRS from investigating President Trump, his sons, and their companies. ABC News Chief Washington correspondent Jonathan Curl.
3: In an extraordinary move, the Justice Department declared the IRS is, quote, forever barred and precluded from auditing President Trump, his family, his oldest sons, and their companies, or pursuing any claims for past actions. It's part of the unprecedented settlement after President Trump dropped his $10 billion lawsuit against the IRS.
1: One of three people killed by two teen shooters at a San Diego mosque on Monday. Authorities and community members said he was a beloved security guard who acted quickly to prevent more deaths. Amin Abdullah was said to have greeted everyone that arrived at the Islamic Center of San Diego with a smile. Khalid Alexander was a friend of Amin Abdullah.
4: Even though it's a loss for us as a community, I don't think that he would see it as a loss. Again, he died doing what he loved the most and protecting children.
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5: Law enforcement gave an update today on the deadly mosque shooting in San Diego. Here's Jason Nathanson.
6: These subjects did not discriminate on who they hated.
7: FBI agent Mark Remley with more on the motives for the two teens who carried out the attack, saying they were radicalized online.
6: In the vehicle they used, we also identified writings and various ideologies outlining religious and racial beliefs of how the world they envisioned should look.
7: He says they've also seized more than 30 guns and a crossbow. Also at the news conference, police praised the three men who were killed, a security guard and two mosque members, for stopping the shooters from entering the Islamic Center and getting to the school full of young kids.
8: Oakland City Administrator Justin Johnson has resigned after allegedly sending inappropriate text messages about female employees, and hundreds of thousands of Californians have already voted ahead of the June 2nd primary. There's a big increase in Republican ballots this year. That's the latest. I'm Mark Mayfield.
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9: From the KFBK Traffic Center, out in Yolo County, reports of a fire. This is northbound Highway 113 at Russell Boulevard at the on-ramp. Vegetation fire on a hillside right above the roadway. Southbound Sunrise Boulevard at Winding Way, a non-injury crash. Two vehicles involved. CHP is at the scene. Also reports of a fire in Placer County, Indian Hill Road eastbound just east of Newcastle Road. Trees reported on fire. Slow going in West Sacramento at I-80 right past the 50 connector due to reduced lanes going on until 5 o'clock tonight. Expect some slowdowns. We're continuing on the Fix 50 project as well as we look at reduced lanes and ramp closures between the Yolo County line and Mayhew Road through the overnight hours. Traffic on the 10s every 10 minutes, mornings and afternoons, KFBK News Radio.
0: Now, Sacramento weather.
10: Through the overnight hours, clear, low 56 to 60. Wednesday, mostly sunny, hot with a high 91 to 95. Thursday, mostly sunny, high 93 to 97. Friday's high, 89 to 93. I'm AccuWeather's Andy Robb on KFBK, Sacramento's News Radio.
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0: And the gateway to the West. Good morning, good evening, wherever you may be, across the nation, around the world. I'm George Norrie. This is Coast to Coast AM. Later tonight, Psychic Bloodlines. Here's what's happening. President Donald Trump said he delayed strikes on Iran planned for today following progress on a possible deal to end the war, though Tehran's latest proposal appears little change from an earlier deal that the president rejected as garbage. The latest proposal includes a withdrawal of troops from areas near Iran, an end of the war on all fronts, including Lebanon, compensation for damage during the conflict, a lifting of sanctions, and an end to the ongoing U.S. maritime blockade. Top Islamic Republic officials in the hours beforehand also said they consider the country's right to enrich uranium non-negotiable. Here's Tom Danheiser with the latest on today. Tom?
1: Well, George, the latest proposal deal is a no-go. President Donald Trump said on Tuesday that the United States may need to strike Iran again. Vice President J.D. Vance warned the U.S. is locked and loaded to resume Iran strikes if nuclear talks fail. President Trump telling reporters the U.S. could launch a renewed strike on Iran by early next week. Iran's Foreign Minister Abbas Araghchi said Tehran has gained military knowledge from previous hostilities and warned that a return to war will feature many more surprises, with Tehran being ready to down additional U.S. aircraft. His comments come after President Trump gave Iran 2 to 3 days to reach a deal. Meanwhile, the U.S. Senate has voted to advance a war powers resolution designed to halt the military campaign in Iran unless Trump receives congressional approval. And global crude oil prices are trading above $100 a barrel amid ongoing geopolitical tensions in the Middle East. George?
0: All right. Thank you, my friend. And here's Dr. John Curtis, onlinecolumnist.com, with his perspective. John, what do you think of all this?
2: Well, the important thing is that world energy markets really are not in chaos. We know what's happened here in the States. You can only imagine how bad it is in Europe and other parts of the world. I mean, we're, $6-7 a barrel, whatever, here out in California, maybe $4 or $5 a barrel, other parts of the country, a gallon of gas, and other parts of the country. The issue to me, for Trump is, will bombing Iran in the second round of, airstrikes, accomplish his goal of dislodging the IRGC from, controlling, with their swift boat fleet, the Strait of Hormuz? If, they can decide, you can determine that it won't stop that, terrorist, swift boat fleet of Iran from attacking commercial shipping, then I think the focus of Trump should not be on, bombing various civilian targets like energy infrastructure and that, but the U.S. Navy should go after those swift boats and begin escorting ships again through the Strait of Hormuz. All countries in the world believe and that the maritime shipping through the Strait of Hormuz is an international waterway. It's not controlled by any country. Iran, in their proposals to the U.S. that Trump has referred to as garbage, is the notion that Iran can turn the Strait of Hormuz into a turnpike and start arbitrarily charging commercial ships anything that they feel they want from various shipping lines. That is unacceptable to everyone. All of the Arab Gulf states, Saudi Arabia, Bahrain, UAE, Kuwait, you name it, all the energy producers of the Gulf want that strait opened. So Trump has to ask himself in this next phase, what's important to Trump? And I don't think the press gets it right, is that he wants Iran to sign a nuke deal in which they will give up basically uranium enrichment for a 20-year period or something close to that. Mm-hmm. That's what he's looking for. He's not looking for perfection. He wants that strait open. He's not going to pay Iran reparations. We can get dispel that notion. But if they give him, and I think there's grumblings in Iran to make some deal on nuclear enrichment, not necessarily turning over the stockpile, 1,000 pounds of 60% enriched uranium, but at least to curtail the production of enriched uranium, then I think, you know, we can they can avoid another bombing campaign. And I think that's what the Arab Gulf states are working with Iran and with Pakistan on getting Iran to agree with. So that's where it stands right now.
0: Good perspective, John. And I think the bombing may resume. We'll see what happens if Iran really comes to the table or not. Pizza Hut remains America's favorite pizza chain, according to a new survey of more than 44,000 diners across the country, edging out Domino's in a closely watched ranking of national pizza brands. The survey, conducted between March of last year and February of this year, is part of the organization's annual restaurant rankings report, found Pizza Hut earned almost 20% of the votes for the best-tasting fast food pizza, compared with Domino's at 17%, so it was pretty close. A newly built home may cost more upfront, but buyers could come out ahead over time as newer properties require less maintenance and use less energy, according to a new Realtor.com poll. The report suggests buyers should look beyond listing prices and consider the long-term cost of home ownership when comparing new and existing homes. Catherine Austin Fitz once worked for the Department of Housing and Urban Development as the Assistant Secretary. Catherine, what do you think of new homes versus used homes?
3: So, George, it's so important when you do the due diligence when you're buying a home that you really understand what the maintenance needs of that home is going to be. If you look at the housing market right now, people are really struggling with the increase in maintenance costs, whether it's property taxes or improvement costs or energy costs. So, you know, cost over time is becoming a more and more important percentage. And that means anything you can do up front to make sure you understand not just what the upfront costs are, but the costs over time. So this report is trying to focus people on that fact and saying, look, you know, new homes are more expensive, but there's lower maintenance costs. I would just emphasize that's not every new home. So you really need to look exactly at the home where you are, the jurisdiction you're in, you know, what the property taxes are, what the direction of the property taxes and municipal services. You really need to do your due diligence these days.
0: But you think overall a new house is better than a used house?
3: A well-built, well-done home is going to be more more reliable than a used home. But again, you know, you have to do due diligence each specific item. So don't assume anything. One of my favorite books on home building is, I think it's the 106 Common Mistake Home Builders Make. And the author took all of his students, he was a university professor, and sent them to interview, you know, just thousands and thousands of homeowners of all the mistakes they had made when they bought their home. So do your due diligence and think a lot about what the costs over time are going to be, because that is a critical issue in really enjoying and loving your home.
0: All right. Thank you. Catherine Austin Fitz. A new study suggests that a specific longevity gene may help protect the brain from the effects of aging, including Alzheimer's disease. The gene helps the body transport and metabolize fats and cholesterol, especially in the brain. How about that? And scientists have managed to hatch live chicks, listen to this, from a fully artificial egg, marking a distinction breakthrough that paves the way for resurrecting long-dead species. Experts at Colossal Biosciences, the company planning to bring back the woolly mammoth, have created the first-ever shell-less incubation system that mirrors a natural egg as much as possible. It's truly remarkable. Now, we talk a lot about the Big Bang. What is it? How did it start? In a moment, we'll get the views from James McCanny on what it is or is not. Next on Coast to Coast AM. 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

0: And welcome back to Coast. Glad to be with you. George Norrie here. Professor James McKenney has taught mathematics, physics, computer science, and astronomy, and worked in the United States, Latin America, and with high-level Russian scientists as well. He has presented his research at international conferences and has been a regular guest on Coast to Coast for years. One of his latest books is called The Real History of Man and Earth Myths, Magic, and Mayhem. James, my friend, how you doing, Professor?
1: Well, George, good to hear your voice again. How are you doing?
0: I'm doing great. How about you?
1: I'm doing real good.
0: You know, I have tried to get some physicist or some scientist or some astronomer over the 23 years I've been doing this show to explain to me the Big Bang Theory, and nobody can do it. So I'm going to ask Professor James McKenney, what do you think is going on here?
1: Well, George, I just want to start by saying this is probably the most important show I've done out of all these years I've done Coast to Coast shows. This is the pinnacle show right here. And the situation with the Big Bang is that it never really did make sense. You get all this nonsensical physics, things that don't make any sense, so they make up other physics, and that doesn't make sense. And you finally get to dark matter and dark energy, and they don't even know what it is. And they're looking for it, and it's got to be there. They can't even tell you what it is. But the basic situation here is, it comes right down to the following situation. They've made some big errors in the understanding of the fusion processes. And what it comes down to is there is a excess current of protons in a fusion-based wind. So this is coming off a galactic nucleus. Quasar, our sun, Jupiter, and Saturn are doing this. And they have an excess current of protons. And what that does is it creates a capacitor. And what happens is photons coming out of that capacitor have a redshift. I call it the induced electric dipole redshift, something I discovered in 1979. It's laboratory verifiable. And so the redshift that they're seeing that Edwin Hubble first saw over 100 years ago through his telescopes, that redshift is not due to things moving away from us. It's due to local conditions of these fusion-based objects.
0: Well, explain to us, James, how something could start from nothing. What was the beginning like? And how was the beginning even there?
1: Well, yeah, and this is kind of a hand-waving thing. If you take the universe as it is and you reverse it in three dimensions back to a point, that at some point you just lose it. I mean, to imagine that because things are expanding that all of a sudden they come back to this point the size of a pinhead is nonsensical in itself. And now the thing that really blew the lid off this is the James Webb Telescope, finally. We knew 50 years ago that the Big Bang didn't make sense. There have been two Nobel Prizes, one in what was 1978, the Penzias and Wilson Nobel Prize, and then 2006, when it turned out that the perfectly even microwave cosmic background radiation was not perfectly even. There's a second 2006 Nobel Prize by Mather and Smoot that gives the reason why it's not smooth. And so, but the reality is what they're looking at with this cosmic background radiation is the dust and gas cloud that surrounds our solar system. That's all it is. They're not seeing, if you put a microwave telescope outside of our solar system, outside of this nebular cloud that surrounds our solar system, you would not see it anymore in the wider universe. And you can see these clouds around other stars. So they have big, major errors in Nobel Prizes, in the fundamental corner pillars of the Big Bang Theory.
0: Do you bring God into the equation, James?
1: Well, I call it a designer. And I'm personally a Christian. I'm Irish, you know, grew up a Catholic. And so, but in terms of science, even the Native Americans, the indigenous peoples all over the world recognize a designer that we're just living in the middle of this. We come along and everything is already here. It's already designed. Everything works. there's so many things for our benefit. Like the indigenous peoples looked at cedar and birch bark as gifts from the gods because it made their life so much easier. You know, and that's a very fundamental view, but everything around us, the magnetic field that protects us, you know, liquid oxygen, liquid water, the oxygen in the atmosphere, the right content. We're just, you know, we are part of this ecosystem and we live in it because of all of the thousands of factors that are there. So there's a design. The protons on this side of the universe are the same as the protons on the other side of the universe. You know, when we look through telescopes, and like I say, this is what the James Webb Telescope did. It sees beyond where the Big Bang was supposed to be. And so finally people are going, okay, this Big Bang thing ain't working anymore. But what I did is I not only can knock the pillars out from the fundamentals of cosmology as we know it today, Big Bang cosmology, I replace it with a whole set of new physics principles, which are sensical. And it all comes back to the fact that there's an excess current of protons in the fusion winds that come off, like our star, the sun, galactic nuclei, etc. And that's why comets are not dirty snowballs. That's why comets are the discharge of that same capacitor. That's why there's a Kuiper belt full of thousands of new planets forming. Anyway, what I've done is replace Big Bang cosmology, you know, right down the line, all the different aspects, whether it's galactic and formation or quasars. Take quasars. They're supposedly these energetic objects at the end of the universe, but that never made any sense physically. But quasars are just high energy, high proton wind device or entities that have a big redshift. That's all. They're not at the edge of the universe. And, you know, they didn't fly out of the Big Bang the farthest, the fastest. So, I've been recently in conferences, one in Germany a couple of weeks ago, one in the UK a couple of weeks ago, and I'm being published in the peer-reviewed journals now. Every day I get 2 to 3 emails of journals wanting me to publish in their journal. This is taking hold big time.
0: It's by far one of the most perplexing questions we could ever ask ourselves. So if we take out the Big Bang theory, which I never understood or agreed with in the first place, and replace it with this cosmic redshift, for example, how does that explain, though, how things started from nothing?
1: Well, we cannot measure, and this is like, let's pretend we're going to count to infinity, 1, 2, 3, 4, 5. We'll never get there. It's the same situation with cosmology. With our current equipment, even with the James Webb Telescope, we cannot see, every time we build a bigger telescope, we see more. And if you took the James Webb Telescope and could move it to the farthest point that it can see today, you would probably see that much more of the same in that direction, in all directions. The universe, it's something that's beyond comprehension. We cannot imagine the time frame or the extent of the universe. We cannot measure it. And that's what science is about, is measurement. We can't measure it. So therefore, in terms of the basic, just basic definition, it's infinite. It's bigger than we can measure.
0: Is it accurate then to say we don't know?
1: Yes, that is exactly the answer. And that's the problem with most scientists. They can't say that. They got to have a reason. They got to have everything locked down. And the real answer is we don't know how big it is, when it started. As far back in history as we can see with those telescopes, and that is when they look farther and farther out, that's what they're looking at, is time. Every time we build a bigger, better telescope, you see farther. So we can't measure. We don't know. And so as far as we know, the universe just keeps going on. And it's a design. I mean, let's face it. As a physicist, what we study is that design. How can scientists deny the design and a designer when that's what we're studying? The you know, you look through a telescope, the galaxies over there, as far away as you can see, are acting just like the ones here.
0: Let's talk more about this, James, when we come back in a moment. Fascinating discussion with Professor James McCanny about the beginning of everything on Coast to Coast AM.
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1: For the first time in 23 years, there will be no cherry harvest in Leona Valley, a town in the high desert west of Palmdale. Here's Daniel Martindale.
2: An unusually warm winter meant cherries didn't grow this year. Usually weekends in May are a busy time for Via del Sol sweet cherry farms, with hundreds of visitors making the trip to pick their own cherries. It has about 3,600 cherry trees on 25 acres of land. This year, none of them grew fruit. In Los Angeles County, the average temperature from October to March was 4 degrees warmer than the 30-year average. It was also the warmest winter on record in 131 years.
1: Several DAs across California worried about a new California Supreme Court decision on cash bail. The court ruled that bail must be affordable and only those accused of violent crimes can be held in jail before trial. And a Carlsbad man in federal custody on suspicion of attacking a Jewish man in Los Angeles outside of a synagogue in June of 2024. That's the latest. I'm Mark Mayfield.
0: Now, Sacramento traffic.
3: Reduced lanes for overnight work has a slowdown on I-80 starting at Highway 50 to about Lake Washington at the railroad. That goes on until 5. Reduced lanes on Highway 50, Fix 50 project tonight, east and westbound between the Yolo County Line and Mayhew Road overnight. Scheduled connector ramp closure, southbound Capacity Freeway to eastbound 50 and the northbound 99 to eastbound 50 connectors will be closed. And north and southbound 99, all floor road off-ramps and on-ramps will be closed until 6. Traffic on the 10s every 10 minutes, mornings and afternoons, KFBK News Radio, 93.1 FM, 1530 AM, and wherever you're going on the free iHeartRadio app.
0: Now, Sacramento weather.
4: Mainly clear overnight, low 56 to 60, mostly sunny, hot for Wednesday, high 91 to 95. Thursday, mostly sunny and hot, high 93 to 97. Friday, high 89 to 93. I'm AccuWeather's Andy Robb on KFBK, Sacramento's News Radio.
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1: We'll have you chime in next hour as well. We'll open up the phone lines with Professor James McKenney and take your calls. That'll be next hour on Coast to Coast. Still lots more to talk with him about. The Paranormal Podcast Network keeps cruising along. 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

0: And welcome back, George Norrie, along with Professor James McKenney, as we talk about the beginning of the universe, the Big Bang Theory, or what it was not. Jim, how did you come to your conclusions?
1: Well, I saw the contradictions, and this was all put together when I was at Cornell, 1979 to 81. And I saw so many things in the data sets that came in. Daily up in the science, there was a big auditorium up there with a big TV screen, and all the NASA scientists would gather. And for example, one day a whole data set came in from a satellite that was around Venus, and they were using it. Venus was going around behind the sun, and so they were going to measure the bending of the radio signal from the satellite, because they knew exactly where that was, and then verify general relativity, like the bending of light. And that thing was all over the place. It was jumping up and down and sideways and back and forth, and they couldn't figure it out. And they never published the data. And I'm going, this is the induced electric dipole redshift. I already had my theoretical work. And there were so many contradictions that this whole idea that comets are dirty snowballs didn't make any sense. And so the same capacitor that I'm talking about for the redshift is the thing that causes comets to form around rocky objects that come into the electric field. So many things. I would say probably 20. One time I did a show on the number of Nobel Prize quality discoveries that I made just based on this, all the different things like earth weather, what really causes hurricanes.
0: Mm-hmm.
1: Hurricanes are not caused by warm water. They're caused by electric fields in the vertical electric field of Earth. And so there's just so many things that did not add up in standard science. It just is actually amazing. And they're still pounding the pavement with these same ridiculous theories all the way. And I hate to use those words, but scientists have just become, it's become an industry. It's become an industry of publication, grant money, and they have a 10-year plan, and they got to stick with it. And once they get in the publications and the journals, peer-reviewed journals, luckily the peer-reviewed journals are waking up and they're starting, like I say, every day I get between 2 to 3 emails from journals, please publish your latest article in our journal. There's a big surge coming, and I think the Big Bang is on its last legs right now.
0: Now, before anything happened, what was before?
1: That's the mystery, and that is the infinite mystery of the designer. And I liken it kind of to this example I use, like take a whale that's breaching. And the whale lives in the ocean and the water, and when it breaches, it has a split second. You can see an island out there, maybe a boat, and then bang, back it's back in the water. And that's like us trying to understand the universe. We get this glimpse of it, but it's just too big, it's too immense, it's too complicated from the cosmological viewpoint all the way down to the subatomic level. But it's organized, it's designed. And as physicists, that's what we study, is this intricate design that is consistent. It's the same on the other side of the universe. I have a book, it's called The Diamond Principle, and that's the whole idea. Is that if you discover a diamond on the other side of the universe, it's going to be formed by the same processes that diamonds are formed here. They might look a little different. They'll have different fissures, cracks in them or something like that. But the process is the same. And that's the idea, is that we live in this really organized, amazing universe that we can't comprehend. Scientifically, we're just starting to scratch the surface of understanding it.
0: I used to ask my mother, I still do these days, Professor, who created God? What created God? And she would always tell me, he always was and always will be. And it's an answer that I kept telling her, Mom, I find that unacceptable. Who created God? And she said, no one. He always was and always will be. And I could never get her off that answer, James.
1: It's one of those things there is no answer. And it's like I say, take a simpler example, count to infinity. 1, 2, 3, 4, 5, okay, 2 weeks later, you know, you're up in the millions, billions, or whatever. You're not even close to infinity. And so it's the same thing. Our brain just, we have mathematical, there's a thing called induction. It's in pianos postulates. You take an element, you can create a successor element. And if you can do that, you can do this an infinite number of times. And that's our concept of infinity. It's very primitive, but we really don't. George Cantor did a study on infinities and discovered that there are many different kinds of infinities. The real number of infinity is a bigger infinity than counting numbers like natural numbers. And so these are things that are just beyond our comprehension.
0: If you had to guess how it started or what it might have been before it started, what would that guess be?
1: Well, it was always the same. As far back as we can look, and that's like when we look out with the James Webb Telescope or before that, the Hubble, you know, the Hubble could see so much. Then the James Webb comes along and dark spots out there that the Hubble couldn't see. All of a sudden, the James Webb is finding literally billions of galaxies in those dark regions.
0: Right.
1: And so it's just like no matter where we look, we find more of the same. So we literally cannot measure it. We cannot see to the end of the universe. And so scientists invented this Big Bang to get rid of God and the designer, that it all blew out of this thing and there's no need for a designer, just was all happenstance. And the world we live in, the universe we live in, would not be like this if it were just random, believe me.
0: Now, we have emotion, we have pain, but is it possible, James, that this is not real? That all of this that we're doing right now is just a fabrication?
1: Well, here's what I think. I think it's all real, and we're just discovering it. But we have a spiritual side to us, and I know you do a lot on this on your show.
0: Sure.
1: You know, when I one time I was out in L.A. in the studio there with you, and you were releasing your book, Talking to the Dead. And the whole idea is that there's a spiritual side to us, and that's what I say, the example about the whale breaching the water. With our perspective as human beings and this physical body and the spirit that lives in the body and that leaves after death and all of this, we really don't have a good perspective a good understanding of what's going on. We just get this basic glimpse of it. And so I think we have to stop asking that question and trying to understand it and then just turn around and realize it. Wow, I feel very special being a human being with a body and a spirit and being able to live in this universe, even for a short period of time. You know, the Greeks used to say that they were envious of man because he had a body, in spite of all the difficulties it takes to have a body and live in this world. They were envious of people because the Greek gods did not have a body. They were personified in a sense. But I think that's the way we have to look at this, is that we're just fortunate, and the best thing you can do is turn around and honor the designer. Like, thank you for giving me this piece of time and this body. And that's the way I look at it.
0: Is it conceivable that we will never get the answer?
1: Well, we're always chipping away at it, like a new subatomic particle or something, some experiment, you know, mastering fusion or mastering the use of energy. You know, if you look a few thousand years ago and all of the modern technology that we have today, that the designs of Tesla, all of the engineering that goes into our infrastructure, say electrical infrastructure, we're just scratching the surface. There's so much more. You know, I tell students all the time that the future of space is going to be huge because we're just starting to scratch the surface. And rocket technology is not going to get us very far. There are much better ways to go into space and travel around space with electromagnetic propulsion system, non-inertial propulsion systems. So we're just starting this whole gamut of science. And I think scientists have to get away from this idea that we know everything. We don't. We're just scratching the surface.
0: They say the universe is 14 some billion years old. How did they come up with that number?
1: Well, that's a good question. And what they looked at is they took the average of all of these redshifts of galaxies, quasars, etc., and then they reverse it, and they imagine it coming down to a single point. And it's very interesting. It's not a timeline. It's a three-dimensional timeline, which means that in three dimensions, all of this matter in the whole universe had to come into this pinpoint space, and they bring it to 13.5 billion years ago. So the problem is when the James Webb Telescope starts seeing things farther than that, they can't just say, oops, we missed by a few billion years and add a few billion years, because it's a three-dimensional reversal of the timeline, not a single lineal time. And so they're stuck. They're stuck with that 13, and how they got it was based on the Hubble constant, a lot of measurements of redshifts, basically. But it turns out that the redshift interpretation is wrong. It's not due to stuff moving away from us. It's due to these internal properties of stars based on proton wind that's coming off at the fusion-based capacitors. There are two factors with the induced electric dipole redshift: the strength of the electric field, non-uniform electric field, and the distance that the photon travels through as it's leaving. Those are the two big factors. So a galaxy has a much bigger distance than our sun, and so it has a much higher redshift. But it has nothing to do with it moving away from us.
0: Is there something, an equation or something that we're just missing, James, that we lack any understanding of to figure this out?
1: Well, I think the problem is we want an answer as to how old the universe is, and we just don't have it. We just can't measure it with the equipment we have today. If we could build a bigger telescope than the James Webb Telescope, and we finally look out and we go, gee, there's just nothing out there beyond this. Okay, now we can see the edge of the universe, but that hasn't happened yet. As far as the James Webb Telescope can see, there's more of the same. Develop galaxies.
0: But when you talk about the edge of the universe, what's on the other side of the edge?
1: Well, you know, the view of the Earth, you know, and back in the Middle Ages, was that you'd sail off the edge of the Earth and fall off the waterfall at the edge of the Earth, and there would be storms and fire-breathing dragons and everything terrible. And that's kind of like where we are today. We just don't have a way of measuring it. At that time, nobody had ventured out that far. Finally, it was Columbus in the known world and Leif Erikson and a few other Vikings prior to that. But nobody had ever gone there. And that's where we are today in space, where no man has gone before. If we could build a bigger telescope, a big, big one, much bigger than the Webb Telescope, and look and finally, oops, there's just nothing out there. There's nothing beyond what we can see. Then, you know, we'd have to do this in all directions. Our assumption is we're in the middle of the universe, and, you know, we're in the middle of our universe as far as that's concerned. But if you look in all directions, there's more of the same as far as those big telescopes can see. So we literally cannot measure it with the equipment we have today.
0: Is it safe to say then that we do not really know how it started, and we do not know what was before that?
1: Correct, or how it's going to end. And it's not the Big Bang. That's the one sure thing we can say, is it did not start in a pinpoint Big Bang. That did not happen.
0: You're one of the few scientists to say that, and at least I applaud you for admitting that it was not a Big Bang.
1: Yeah, well, this is, a lot of people are supporting what I'm doing. I'm getting a lot of support, and like I say, I'll have more international conferences coming up this year dealing with this topic. That's there's more and more publications are going out in peer-reviewed journals. And, you know, you look back at the two Nobel Prizes that were given, for example, for cosmic background radiation. That was the best information they had at the time. But when we look at it now, what they were looking at was a dust cloud that surrounds our solar system. That's what they're looking at.
0: I would be honored, Jim, to get you back on after you win your Nobel Prize.
1: I'm

0: could exist forever, and how this, you know, and the designer and who put this all together, you know, it comes back in the form of music. This is the thing about the human spirit. You know, if you look at music, this is an oddity. I always talk about this. You have 8 notes, right? And then some sharps and flats. And all the millions and millions of songs that have been developed, and they're all different, it's impossible. That is an indication of the human spirit. And there's the ability to create music out of 8 notes, which is, how can you do that? It's impossible. So there's a lot of things we really don't understand, but it comes back to the human spirit.
1: Well, the one thing I don't understand at all, Jim, is how something the size of a grain of sand could explode, and we have all this in the universe. That never happened. But stick with us. We're going to take a short break and come back and chat more with Professor James McKinney, and also take your calls. Chime in when we come back.
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1: 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The roar of the crowd. See it. Hear it. Feel it.
2: 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Lightning and the thunder.
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15: From ABC News. I'm Dave Packer. An extraordinary order from the Justice Department barring the IRS from investigating President Trump, his sons, and their companies. ABC's Jonathan Carl.
16: The deal was orchestrated by the head of the DOJ, Acting Attorney General Todd Blanche, who is Trump's former personal attorney. The president's settlement also creates a nearly $1.8 billion fund, taxpayer money, to pay for Trump allies or anyone else who claims they were mistreated by the Biden Justice Department.
15: Primaries

0: In six states Tuesday, testing President Trump's grip on the GOP, and it looks like that grip is pretty tight. Kentucky Representative Thomas Massey lost his Republican House primary to President Trump's pick, Ed Gallarane. Gallarane, after his victory Tuesday night.
1: My focus is on advancing the president's and the party's agenda to put America first and Kentucky always.
0: Massey was President Trump's number one political target this year. Trump furious at Massey for his push to release the Epstein files and his opposition to the war with Iran. But the Senate Tuesday narrowly advanced an Iran war powers resolution. This was the first time the Senate has approved moving forward with the resolution after seven failed votes. Republican Senator Bill Cassidy switched his vote after getting primaried over the weekend by a Trump-endorsed challenger. New details emerging about Monday's deadly shooting at a San Diego Islamic center. Authorities say the security guard delayed the shooters on their way in, engaging them in a gun battle so 140 children inside the mosque could go into hiding as police came.
2: They believe the shooters chose to leave when they heard sirens coming on their way outside, shooting and killing two more victims. The FBI says it has recovered writings. It describes those writings as a manifesto. It says that the manifesto, as they describe it, is full of hate against all religions and against multiple races. Alex Stone, ABC News, San Diego.
0: Also in Southern California, new wildfire has broken out, this time in Riverside County. 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
4: California Attorney General Rob Bonta is calling for changes at immigration detention centers. Here's Tammy Trujillo.
5: A new report released by the AG's office says many immigrants have trouble getting medical care, especially at the Adelanto Detention Center, where four people have died. In three cases, people couldn't get emergency help fast enough. Inspectors also found problems like pepper spray used in small spaces and not enough food or clean water. Lawmakers are ready to take action, and Bonta says he's ready to work with them on new laws to rein in ICE and improve conditions at detention centers.
4: Southern California facing an air quality advisory due to smoke from four wildfires. Fires are burning in Simi Valley, Lancaster, the Angeles National Forest near Glendora, and on Santa Rosa Island. And Tom Steyer has now spent a record $192.4 million on his campaign for California governor. That's the latest. I'm Mark Mayfield.
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6: Big 50 overnight westbound Highway 50. Reduced lane from Mayhew Road to the Cap City 99 connector until 6, and from the connector to the Yolo County line until 5. 59th Street on-ramp is closed until 6, along with the Stockton Boulevard off-ramp and the 16th Street off-ramp. Yolo County westbound I-80 Enterprise Boulevard West Capitol Avenue off-ramp is closed until 5. Alternating lane closures on westbound 80, approaching the Enterprise Boulevard South Park and Ride lot until 4. And reduced lanes on the 80 connector ramp at Highway 50 until 3. Full closure of both Mace Boulevard on-ramps until 5, as well as the eastbound 80 Richards Boulevard on-ramp. Traffic on the 10s every 10 minutes, mornings and afternoons, KFBK News Radio.
3: Now, Sacramento weather.
7: Through the overnight hours, clear, low 56 to 60. Wednesday, mostly sunny, hot with a high 91 to 95. Thursday, mostly sunny, high 93 to 97. Friday's high, 89 to 93. I'm AccuWeather's Andy Robb on KFBK. 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
1: And this hour, we'll take your calls with Professor James McKenney as we talk about the existence of the universe. 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

0: And welcome back, George Norrie, along with Professor James McKenney. His website is linked up at coasttocoastam.com. But you're getting more and more people to agree with you, James, that something very strange is going on here, right?
1: Yeah, there was a guy named Halton Arp, and he's passed away. But what he did is catalog unusual galaxies, and what he noticed was quasars, what we call quasars, were physically, visibly attached to normal galaxies with very different redshifts. The quasar would have a high redshift, and the galaxy would have a very low redshift. But they were connected in X-ray and all the different portions of the electromagnetic spectrum. You could see them attached. And so he tried to push that. There was another scientist, Bainbridge, and the whole. Now there is a whole worldwide contingency of scientists that are pushing this narrative and saying, hey, look, these quasars are attached. And what I did is I came along and I put down the theoretical basis for why the quasars attached to galaxies have a higher redshift. And it's because they are discharging the fusion-based capacitor of the normal galaxy, which makes them charge more, which gives them a much higher redshift with the induced electric dipole redshift. So now we can explain it theoretically. And so that is a huge, huge blow to cosmology and Big Bang cosmology. And so this is gaining support because not only are we criticizing the Big Bang, I'm replacing it with very sound theoretical work.
0: And you're doing a great job doing it, James. Does it perplex you?
1: Absolutely. It's complicated. This is very complicated stuff. You had scientists like Tesla worked on this on more of an Earth-based situation. He didn't understand where the vertical electric field came from. Einstein, in his autobiography, is called Out of My Later Years, criticizes general relativity. He says it does not include, why does it include gravity? We know these effects of on light of gravity, but we don't know any of electromagnetic fields, and that's what I discovered. That's what Einstein was literally looking for when he died. That's why he was talking to Velikovsky, because Velikovsky was talking about these electrical effects in outer space, and they were good friends at Princeton. But Einstein was trying to understand what these electrical effects were. And he died before he ever got there. Back in the 50s when Einstein died, we just didn't have the data. We didn't have the spacecraft. We didn't have the Voyager and the Pioneer spacecraft to Jupiter and Saturn. Now we have that. And that's why I was able to discover this, because I saw the data. Finally, we had data. Jupiter and Saturn are putting out a redshift. That was a surprise to me. And they have the proton winds coming off of them. The Voyager and the Pioneer spacecraft actually measured them. But that's something that was just kind of obfuscated by NASA. They never talked about it. They kind of swept it under the rug. And that's where I was able to pick up on it, because I was there to see the data when it was coming in. And so when I got to Cornell, I already had most of my theoretical work done on electromagnetism in the solar system. And so it was many factors that went into putting all this together. And now, 50 years later, it's finally taking root and growing.
0: James, not only do we have the complexity of the universe and how it started, but then you have to add the factor in about life and how it started. Yeah. I mean, yeah. the whole thing is unbelievable, isn't it?
1: Well, you don't need in a universe that, look at the whole universe, there's no need for life. And, you know, it could all exist and everything without you and me. Perfectly just fine. All the stars and the galaxies, and they go on. But now you have this, you know, if you look at the amount of matter that goes into our bodies, it's minuscule compared to all the matter in the universe, yet we're the ones that are conscious. We can look around and see the universe, measure it. And what's the whole objective? Just to realize and in a sense, look around and give praise to this amazingly complex universe. And what do scientists do? They deny the guy that designed

0: it. Here we are studying this complex thing. It's consistent across, if it began in a big bang at random, we wouldn't have all the protons being the same exact same charge and size, and they'd be random. So this is a design. I mean, you gotta look at it for what it is.
1: If I was interviewing God on this program, and one of my first questions would be, how did you come to be? What do you think his answer would be?
0: Wow. Well, that'd be my first question too. And give us your history. When were you born? But that's there again. If you go back in time, it just keeps going. Or if you go into the future, the same thing. It's just like we're in the middle of this, and it's like standing in the middle of a forest and trying to figure out where the forest came from. And trees have fallen down. Some are rotting. Some of them have mushrooms growing out, and then there's little sprouts, and you have fully grown trees. Where did all of this come from? And if you were just put there for the first time, it'd be a mystery. And that's the same way with the universe. It's too big a mystery for us to comprehend.
1: Let's go to the phones. Wildcard line, Michael in California to get us started. Hi, Michael.
2: Thank you for taking the call. Professor, I met you about 30 years ago at MUFON, and I bought your three books. Anyway, over the years, I try to send some information to post office boxes in Mound, Minnesota, but they always got sent back. But the thing is that you and your colleagues x-rayed the sun, and you guys, from what I remember you were talking about, you guys discovered there was an iron core at the center of the sun, which means that iron core is like a seed, and it must be within all the stars. And I got a friend who's like a mathematical genius, and I asked him, I said, well, if you look at the, everything seems to be coming into existence off the event horizons, but the first thing that comes off is a plasma, a gas under pressure, and then the gases and so forth until you start getting into the atoms. And there was a book written many years ago called Reality Revealed. And they said that they believed that iron was going to be the foremost element of creation. And I asked my buddy, I said, Greg, I said, what kind of an electric field is going through a galactic arm? And he goes, oh, it's immense. I said, okay, if it's immense, how about the electromagnetic field? It's proportionally as large. Okay, you've got all this stuff coming into existence from plasma all the way down to the atoms of the elements. What is the most magnetizable element? It's iron. So evidently, creation is formed on these galactic arms, and the star is the first element of solid creation, and it's got a iron seed, which you found. Okay? Anyway, he's been published in a couple of Combinatorics, and also Fibonacci Quarterly. And in order to get published, they wanted the proof of he's got these mathematical formulas that are unbelievable. Partition mathematics and the other one. Anyway, what happens is they had to go all the way, and George Andrews, who's the seat of mathematics at Penn State, did all the proofs, and they finally published his works. If you can, before you, I don't even own a computer, but before you go off, can you leave us a post office box where I can send you this material and these articles? Because it's going to blow your mind. The whole
0: Yeah, the information, the contact information is on the web page, which is linked from coast to coast.
1: Yeah, you'll have
0: There's
1: to
0: a
1: have somebody, Michael, get you to that website. Well, we've got it linked up for you, but he's got his information on how to contact him through the website, okay? Take advantage of that. What do you think of his comments, Mike, James?
0: Well, one of my major discoveries, which he's referring to here, was that the fusion of the sun is in the atmosphere. It's not in the core. In fact, I had a number of conversations with a guy named Hans Bethe when I was at Cornell. I'd go up and talk to him, and he's the guy that won a Nobel Prize for the core fusion model. And he knew there were some problems with it, and he was very interested. In fact, he directed me to the European journals where my work started to become published. In those years, 79 to 81. But basically, the Russians that I worked with in the mid-90s created a very interesting experiment with an X-ray sensor. I don't have time to describe it here. But they discovered that the X-rays coming deeper in the sun were cooler, meaning that the hottest fusion reaction was up in the atmosphere, basically proving what I was talking about. But I'm not saying it's an iron core. It's probably more like a metallic hydrogen core, just like Jupiter. But iron is an important element, and of course, in planet Earth, it's very important. It's one of the things that helps protect us from solar radiation. But at any rate, there's a lot of detail there.
1: Let's go to Tom in La Jolla, California. Welcome to the program. Hi, Tom.
3: Tom Danheiser for accepting my call. And Professor James McCanny, it is always a pleasure to hear your interviews. I have a comment and then a question. George has a problem with understanding the Big Bang, but I have another problem, and that's about cosmic speed limits. And, when I drive on a highway, you'll see signs that say, don't drive faster than 60 miles an hour. And if you do drive faster, then the highway patrol stops you. But I talk to scientists, not you, but I talk to other scientists, and they say, well, there's a speed limit to the universe. It's the speed of light, 186,000 plus miles per second. And that just doesn't make sense to me. I mean, for example, it takes light 9 minutes to travel from the sun to the earth. It takes light several hours to travel out to Pluto from the sun. Yet there's a coherency, if you know what I mean, a coherency to the structure of the solar system that transcends that speed limit.
0: Can I cut you off here? And I think I know where you're going with this. And okay, this is an interesting problem. It's one that I'm working on right now. And you have general relativity, which states that the speed of gravity, in other words, the speed that you can detect gravitational or movement of an object, is the speed of light. That's what Einstein said. But back as far back as Newton, they knew that gravity worked at an infinite speed, because Euler, one of the great mathematicians, did a problem. He said, if you imagine that the speed of gravity is the same as the speed of light, then the Earth is looking at where the sun was 8 minutes ago. And if you do that, in 330,000 years, the Earth will spiral in and crash into the sun. Doesn't work. And so gravity moves at a much faster, probably infinite speed than the speed of light. And I in fact, on my desk right next to me here, I have some notes. If you took, say, the Jupiter-Sun pair, and they're orbiting each other, Jupiter is one-tenth the mass of the sun, one-tenth the size, I'm sorry, physical size of the sun. But at any rate, if you doubled that, the time it takes light to get from the sun to Jupiter is 43 minutes. If you doubled that, it's 86 minutes, and the gravitational equations would be radically different because of the time it takes gravitational, the view of the sun by Jupiter, because Jupiter's seeing the sun where it was 86 minutes ago, not 43 minutes ago. And that's not the way celestial mechanics works. And so there's a real quagmire here. And what I'm determining myself is that Einstein made a mistake, the principle of equivalence and the assumption that gravity moves at the speed of light. And this is what you're talking about. And it's a complex problem. We don't have enough time on this show, or it's like a 3 month college graduate level course discussing this topic. But it's an important one. It's at the key of understanding gravity, which is totally different, not related to electromagnetism, by the way.
1: First-time caller, Joe in St. Louis. Hey, Joe, go ahead.
4: Oh, yeah, I have two questions of the professor. Number one, what do you think of the ancient Greeks who said the universe never had a beginning in time, but that it always existed? And my second question is what do you think of Aquinas, who said that all of the beings or existing things of our experience, including the outer space, all the material things of our existence cannot answer why they are, why they exist. He posited the thing that the essence of all of us is primarily material and human spiritual. And he said you can't measure the spiritual and that all of the things of our experience have to come from a being whose very essence or substance is existence. And that from that, that's where we come. Namely, he called it God.
1: You comment, first of all, James, on the time question.
0: Yeah, well, according to the Greeks, and that's what I was saying, too, and even almost all indigenous peoples look at the great creator as a single entity, not the multiple or the pantheon of gods of the Greeks, but they all agree on the same thing, and that there was a designer, and they worship that designer. That's one of the basic things they do. And thank him for all the gifts. Like I was saying, cedar and birch bark were honored as gifts from the god because it made life easier. And then secondly, on the Thomas Aquinas, first of all, science denies the spirit. You can't put a meter on it. You can't measure it. There's no tape measure that can measure your spirit. You can see your aura if you go into a dark room and let your eyes adjust to the like cave darkness, I mean, absolute darkness. I've done this and seen the auras of other people. So that's, and you can't take a picture of it. It's weird. That's an element. That's one aspect of your spirit, but there's a lot more to it. It interacts with your body. And there again, we just don't understand it. There's how this works. But most people go around and they shop at Target and they go through daily life, send the kids to school, and they don't have a clue that they have a spirit living in them that they're going through life without communicating with. I take time all the time to communicate with my spirit, and I've gotten to be able to do that. So it's something that people should do. But it's not taught in school. It's like the biggest thing that is the biggest secret on the planet.
1: You think our ancients had the same complexity about this, James?
0: Oh, yeah. Yeah. And there, I think it's easier for a primitive group to understand it and feel it than with modern life that's full of all the diversions that we have. You know, the latest music, the latest TV show, the latest movie, you know, the whatever work, you know, like I say, send the kids to school, you know, whatever it is, we have all these diversions and it's almost impossible for people to even if they go to church a lot, they don't realize that they have a spirit living in them and how to communicate with it.
1: We're going to come back in just a moment with Professor James McKinney and take final calls as we talk about how it all started on Coast to Coast AM.
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1: Three progressives on the Los Angeles City Council are endorsing Mayor Karen Bass and not their fellow progressive, Nitya Raman. Here's Daniel Martindale.
2: Eunice Hernandez, Isabel Jurado, and Hugo Soto Martinez are all backing Bass for re-election. Like Raman, all three are members of the Democratic Socialists of America. The four council members are known for often voting against increased police spending and against creating new anti-encampment zones. Hernandez and Jurado are announcing their endorsements of Bass today. They both praise Bass for her handling of the Trump administration's immigration raids in L.A. Soto Martinez endorsed Bass earlier this year.
1: Drought conditions emerging in Northern California mean that fire season is fast approaching. Parts of Lassen, Plumas, Modoc, Siskiyou, and Del Norte counties already in moderate drought. And the feds have suspended 800 hospice and home health care providers in California amid an investigation into alleged Medicare fraud. That's the latest. I'm Mark Mayfield.
0: Now, Sacramento traffic.
3: Work overnight on Highway 99. A full off-ramp closure northbound. The Florin Road slip off-ramp until 6 a.m. along with the loop off-ramp. The slip on-ramp and the loop on-ramp all closed until 6. Northbound 99 connector ramp to eastbound Highway 50 is closed overnight till 4. Multiple ramp closures southbound 99 at Florin Road. The slip off ramp, loop off ramp, slip on ramp, and loop on ramp all closed until 6. And northbound I-5 at 35th Avenue, right lane closed until 5 for electrical work. Traffic on the 10s every 10 minutes mornings and afternoons. 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
0: Now, Sacramento weather.
4: Mainly clear overnight, low 56 to 60, mostly sunny, hot for Wednesday, high 91 to 95. Thursday, mostly sunny and hot, high 93 to 97. Friday, high 89 to 93. I'm AccuWeather's Andy Robb on KFBK, Sacramento's news radio.
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2: 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And we'll come back in a moment with James McKenney and take final calls as well. 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
2: 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Right at the top of the homepage, it says Insider. 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And if you're in Canada, you can sign up to be an insider, too. So take advantage of that. Now here's something for you men and women to build up that testosterone.
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0: And welcome back, George Norrie, along with Professor James McCanny, whose website is linked up at coasttocoastam.com. Let's go back to the calls. Let's start with John in Wisconsin. Hey, John, go ahead.
1: Hello, George. Hello, Professor. Several brief comments, please. George touched on this earlier about his mother. And by the way, happy upcoming birthday to George's mother. When I'm asked about the Big Bang or how things started or what was before God, I'm always reminded of what George's mother said, which is, it was always there. And if we would accept that premise, I think we will have less stress and less confusion on the subject. Having said that, though, I think it's important, Professor, that you continue your great work. I have learned so much from you tonight. My final comment is, I support the professor for the Nobel Peace Prize, and I support George Norrie for the Marconi Award. People, let's make this happen. Thank you, Professor. George, thank you for taking my call.
0: All right, John, thanks. Nice comments, Professor McCanny.
2: Thank you.
0: Next up, let's go to Todd in the state of Washington. Todd, you're up with us.
3: Thank you, George and Tommy. Now, I just finished a National Geographic article from 1985 about the Nile River. And the thing about that is that the pyramids may symbolize the mountains of the moon, which are the equatorial mountains where the Nile River originates. So why does the Nile River run from the equator up north to Egypt? And do you believe that the Egyptians would have understood the origin where it eluded European explorers for about 2,000 years?
2: I am not sure. That's beyond my pay grade. I'm very interested in the pyramids and archaeology, but yeah, that specific issue, I just don't know.
0: Is it conceivable, James, that we will never get the answer to the Big Bang?
2: No, I think we have the answer, in that it did not happen.
0: I would agree with that, but I mean the answer to how it did happen.
2: Yeah, well, no, I don't think we are. And I think it's because every time we build a bigger telescope, at least up till now, we can see farther, we see more of the same, and that's the key issue. Things don't change. The galaxies, as far away as we can see, act just like the ones in our near neighborhood here, and we can look at the spectrum, all of the physics involved. It's all the exact same. The lines, the absorption lines, the spectrum, the Zeeman effect, the Stark effect, the redshifting due to induced electric dipole redshift, it's all the same. So until we can build that telescope where we just don't see anymore, we won't have a measurement to the edge of the universe. And that's also looking out in time. So that's both a measurement, that's both a physical measurement and a time measurement.
0: East of the Rockies, Max is with us in Georgia, truck driving. Hey, Max, go ahead.
4: Hey, I got three questions now. I had one, but first of all, I'd like to know, why do you think everything is a big secret? Like in the Bible, it says we can't see anything because there's a veil over our eyes. Then you got the U.S. government hiding UAPs and all that from us. Second question is, the speed of light, is that the fastest we can measure, is the speed of light? And the third question is, our ancestors built on ley lines. Are the ley lines magnetic?
0: Which ones do you want to start with, James? Go ahead.
2: You pick. What was it? Let's go back. I it's late at night. What is the first one again?
0: The secrets.
2: Oh, the secrets. Yeah. Well, why people have to rule the world and have secrets, and all of that. It's like human personality, and it's these people that are control freaks seem to gravitate towards those positions. So it's always been that way. I don't know if there's a cure, but it's been a constant struggle for the average person just to, you know, just all the average person wants is to raise their family and have a good time, have a picnic, you know. And so I don't know. I can't explain that one. On the
0: speed of light.
2: Oh, the speed of light. Well, we were just talking about that, and I think the speed of gravity is for all practical purposes, infinite. But it's a that is an out. Let me just put it this way: for there's probably scientists listening that are jumping up and down that has been measured. I don't see it that way. The measurements that have been made with neutron stars colliding, etc., I don't buy those, because I think the gravitational wave reactors are reacting to the electromagnetic radiation, not the gravitational pulse. So there's some big science questions there, and that's an open question. Let's just put it that way. Open experimentally, open theoretically.
0: And his other question had to do with Earth ley lines.
2: The ley lines. There again, I'm not an expert on Earth ley lines or the construction of like, say, pyramids, etc. So, again, beyond my pay grade on that one.
0: You've got a great pay grade, Mr. McCanny, don't you?
2: Yes. Well, anyway, do we have another caller?
0: We have many. Hope in North Carolina, welcome to the show. Hi, Hope.
5: Well, hey, guys. Hey, listen, the woman's perspective. He's sitting here describing the universe and way out there and this and that. And I'm like, he's describing conception and gestation. So, yeah, we can do the telescope, but let's not forget about the microscope. We have figured out how a baby is like. It changes. It's all a big fractal. And it's back to your mother, George. It is. It just is what it is. And in the end, we just have to know that we need to cherish the whole dang thing. And if you want to talk ley lines, they've turned into flower, umbrella, cup, and kite lines. No one's respecting the entity that it is. Women, pregnant women, closest thing to the universe. Newborn baby, closest thing to the universe. If we could keep that as pure as possible, we might get the answers. Any comment there?
2: Well, there again, it goes back to what we were talking about, that in this whole universe, there's no physics reason for why there should be biological life. And they, like, just take the, I always talk about this, take a carbon atom, you put it in a human body, it acts differently than it does in a diamond, which is an inert object. And so what's the difference there? Chemists cannot tell you why is an organic molecule organic. They just define it. They recognize it, but they can't tell you why. Why does that carbon atom support life in a human body, but it doesn't in a diamond? You know, I don't know. Those are big questions, but it does come back to the fact that we do experience this, the babies being born, conceived, and that whole progression of biological life. And there again, this comes back to atheist science. They just want you to think this all just happened at random, and it didn't. Believe me. There's a plan here. You talk about DNA, you talk about the nucleotides, et cetera. This is a plan. This is a very complex plan. And there again, we're just scratching the surface. We live in this world that we don't understand.
0: And it's probably a well thought out plan, isn't it, James?
2: Oh, yeah. Yeah, I don't think we're meant to know everything.
0: First time caller, Chris in Toronto, Canada. Hey, Chris, go ahead.
6: Yes, good evening, gentlemen. George, thank you for taking my call.
0: Sure.
6: I have two questions for Professor McCanny. The first one being if he's familiar or heard of the work of Dr. Paul Laviolette. For those who remember, it was a former guest on Coast to Coast before he passed. He was a big critic of the Big Bang Theory. What is Professor McCanny's thought on the electric universe, if he's familiar with that, and its mechanistic processes as opposed to general relativity for the formation of the universe?
0: Pick that one first, James. Go ahead.
2: Okay, well, on the tired light theory, there are many people still propounding that. There's a webpage that's called ResearchGate, and that is bounced around all the time there. But the reality is that the redshifting is due to the electric, the induced electric dipole redshift. That's the majority. And regarding electric universe, probably I was one of the main authors of that whole movement when I was at Cornell. And early stages after that, I was one of the primary people that created this scientific structure of the plasma discharge comet model, the, not the dirty snowball comet model, the like I was talking at the beginning of the show about the proton wind-supported capacitor that drives the electric fields of everything in the solar system.
0: James, you looked at hydrogen. Why is that so important
2: talked
0: in the
2: about
0: equation?
2: That. A lot of people talked about it, but they didn't have the real good understanding. They talked the talk, but they didn't understand the science.
0: And your thoughts about hydrogen, what's so important about that?
2: Well, hydrogen is the up-and-coming fuel, and it has a it's a very stable fuel. The industries that are being developed around hydrogen are being developed by private companies. They're not depending on government funding, and so they're very sound, very stable, very economically viable in the industry. I have a hand in that myself. My patented wing generator, the JMCC wing generator, is a new next-generation wind energy device that will be central to developing energy and creating hydrogen on ocean-going barges, and also for running crypto and data centers on the ocean, developing energy for those. So hydrogen is the energy of the future. It's not going to replace petroleum. It will add to it in terms of energy.
0: Mark in Ohio is with us. Welcome, Mark. Go ahead.
7: Hey, George. your Navy colleague back at you.
0: Yes, sir.
7: Yeah. Anyway, George, by the way, real quick, John, the astrophysicist, Jean-Pierre Lumenet, L-U-M-I-N-E-T, Dr. McKinney may know that guy. He wrote a book called The Wraparound Universe. I think Dr. McKinney knows about it. Anyway, George, I don't want to repeat myself with Dr. McKinney, but it may have been when you had Max Tegmark on, or Brian Green, about the antimatter universe running backward in time. That's Dirac, Paul Dirac, D-I-R-A-C, yeah, Paul Dirac's hypothesis about that, about the antimatter universe running backward in time. And of course, there's a joke in the making, and maybe a couple of jokes. But anyway, I wonder what Dr. McKinney's opinion is about that.
2: Well, it's something we cannot. There are a lot of proposals like that, parallel universes. I've heard recently Michio Kaku talking about five different universes, parallel universes. But until you can, until you can measure it, then it's just talk. And so that what I encourage people to do is, if you're going to make proposals like that, you have to design experiments to measure it. And if you can't, then it's just talk.
0: What would you say, James, is the most profound thoughts of the universe?
2: I would say the life, the ability and consciousness. You know, the fact that we're different than how many monkeys or whales in the ocean look up at the stars and wonder what's going on in the stars, and can create mathematical models and understand the physics. The human being is a very special animal. And that's because we have a spirit, and this spirit connects us to this universe, not only physically, but spiritually. And I think that's probably the biggest thing in the whole universe, which makes us, in spite of the fact we're the smallest thing almost in the whole universe, and the least amount of matter, makes us the most important.
0: You mentioned earlier why life, and wouldn't this be a very dull universe without us being here?
2: Well, that's the story that comes down from the Bible, is that God got, he was kind of bored. He created all this stuff and nobody to share it with. And I think that's the irony of the whole issue of scientists developing atheist science like the Big Bang or evolutionary biology, that there's no designer in this whole thing, which they're actually studying the design, but then denying that there's a designer. And so, yeah, it's a dichotomy. But I think, like we were talking about, the Aborigine people with the least amount of knowledge

0: more and more scientists to agree with what you say, don't you?
1: Yes. Oh, yeah. It's. I'm amazed. Like I say, and this is at a high level. I am being invited to probably, I have 10 conferences that I'm being invited to in the next 6 months to talk about this.
0: Keep telling them the great stories. Professor James McCanney. Up next, spiritual medium psychic Suzanne Wilson joins us to talk about the psychic bloodlines.
2: Join the Coast to Coast AM Facebook page with thousands of members. 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
11: From ABC News, I'm Dave Packer. Primaries in six key states tonight. Polls have just closed in Idaho and Oregon. In a closely watched Kentucky congressional race, incumbent Congressman Thomas Massie has conceded to Trump-endorsed challenger Ed Gallrine.
12: Republican Congressman Thomas Massie of Kentucky was President Trump's number one political target this year. Massie now losing that primary. Trump was furious at Massie for his push to release the Epstein files, his opposition to the war with Iran. Trump even personally campaigning for Massie's primary challenger, ex-Navy SEAL Ed Gallrine. This was the most expensive primary in House history, upwards of $32 million spent. And before the polls closed, Massie telling me that no matter what happens, he will continue to speak his mind, even if that means crossing the president.
11: ABC's Jay O'Brien. The Senate narrowly advanced an Iran war powers resolution this afternoon. It's the first time the Senate has approved moving forward with the resolution after seven failed votes. Republican Senator Bill Cassidy switched his vote after getting primaried over the weekend by a Trump-endorsed challenger. Authorities revealing new details on that deadly attack on an Islamic center in San Diego, describing two teenage gunmen who they say charged into the facility in body armor and multiple weapons, killing three people. Hawa Abdullah, the daughter

0: of Hero Security Guard Amin Abdullah, who was killed, is now speaking out.
1: My father, my dad. He was a loving father, husband, son, brother, and uncle. To me, my dad was a role model. He was a best friend. He was the best, absolute best dad in the world. He was my protector.
0: Abdullah spotted the suspect and opened fire. Authorities are convinced he helped save lives. Ebola cases in Central Africa soaring over the last 24 hours. An American doctor infected, transferred to a U.S. military base in Germany in a protective bubble. You're listening to ABC News.
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3: The FBI says the two teen suspects behind that deadly shooting at the Islamic Center in San Diego were radicalized online. An FBI agent added agents have served search warrants connected with the deceased suspects and retrieved scores of weapons and ideological writings. Hundreds of thousands of Californians have already voted ahead of the June 2nd primary.
4: This year, among early voters, there's a big increase in Republican ballots compared to the last governor's race. According to the research firm Political Data, out of just over 900,000 ballots returned, 37% are from Republicans, which is an 11% increase from the 2022 midterms. Meanwhile, only 41% came from Democrats, which is 13 points lower than 4 years ago. I'm Tammy Trujillo.
3: The Dodgers going for a sweep with the Padres later today. Then they travel to Milwaukee. That's the latest. I'm Bob Montague.
2: Now, Sacramento traffic.
5: Work overnight, Fix 50 project on eastbound Highway 50 with reduced lanes from the Yolo County line to the Cap City Connector until 5 and the connector to Mayhew Road until 6. Eastbound 50, 26th Street on-ramp, a full closure until 6 a.m. Full closure, eastbound 50 Zinfandel Drive on-ramp until 6 and reduced lanes from Zinfandel Drive to Folsom Boulevard until 6, Folsom Boulevard to Prairie City Road until 6, and southbound Cap City Freeway scheduled connector ramp closure to eastbound Highway 50 until 5 a.m. Traffic on the 10s every 10 minutes, mornings and afternoons, KFBK News Radio, 93.1 FM, 1530 AM, and anywhere you want to go on the free iHeartRadio app.
2: Now, Sacramento weather.
6: Through the overnight hours, clear, low 56 to 60. Wednesday, mostly sunny, hot with a high 91 to 95. Thursday, mostly sunny, high 93 to 97. Friday's high, 89 to 93. I'm AccuWeather's Andy Robb on KFBK, Sacramento's News Radio.
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10: Hello, this is Topo Padilla from Greg Padilla Bail Bonds. 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People truly come to understand bail and why it is so effective and needed in our criminal justice system. Another great opportunity is when someone who works within the legislative branch, the judicial branch, or anyone connected in the criminal justice system asks us questions about bail, and we can better educate them about bail. It is an honor to provide this information with integrity and facts about what we as bail bondsmen do. 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So if you ever find yourself in need of calling a bail bondsman, call Greg Padilla Bail Bonds at 916-446-BOND. 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
1: Psychic bloodlines, what are they? Suzanne Wilson joins us in a moment to talk about them. We'll do readings in our second hour of the program tonight with her on Coast to Coast AM. 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

0: And welcome back. George Norrie with you. Suzanne Wilson with us, an Arizona-based intuition educator, author, medium, and paranormal presenter. Suzanne is known as the Carefree Medium and has a master's degree in public affairs policy, a bachelor's in management, and certifications from Stanford University. One of her latest books, When Your Partner Doesn't Believe in the Paranormal. Suzanne, welcome back. How are you?
1: I'm great, George. It's nice to be back with you. How are you?
0: I'm doing fine. You sound chipper and up and ready to go.
1: Well, I just had a few days off up in Sedona, so I've been in that vortex energy, you know?
0: What makes Sedona so special?
1: What doesn't make Sedona so special? You've got the beautiful red rocks. You've got all the nature. You've got everybody there that wants to be in nature and get fresh air. And the energy is amazing. I believe it's all the electromagnetic fields and the concentration there. But you know, where people gather to meditate, we bring in a lot of beautiful spiritual energy.
0: How did your psychic world start for you?
1: It started by being a very strange child. I'm one of those ones that the famous medium Gordon Higginson would say, I was born, not made, a medium and a psychic. I would see the colors and lights around people and wonder what those things were. And I learned by being bullied at school to just shut up for a while. But fortunately, I had a great mentor in a grandfather who also saw things like that and happened to be a Protestant minister. And so he gave me a really good grounding in the belief and the trust that our spiritual gifts are gifts. They're exactly that. They're to be used to help bring a little bit of heaven to earth. And he promised me that one day later on, it turned out to be much later on, I would find out how to use them.
0: And you did. Who would bully you? Guys and girls? Who would do that?
1: Well, I had a big mouth, George, and I still do, as you well know. I would say both. Even the teachers were a little, maybe more than a little, uncomfortable with me because I would just blurt out whatever I picked up on. Like if one child was not at school and they would say he's sick, I would say, oh yeah, the whole family's got measles. And nobody knew that, but it would turn out to be true. And so I got a lot of strange looks from teachers. I got pushed down on the playground. I wasn't really fitting in very well. Fortunately, we all grow out of that sort of thing.
0: But you weren't being a rude kid, were you?
1: I think I just wanted somebody to validate me. I mean, don't we all just want to be seen? And that's the part
0: sure.
1: That is really hard for folks when they end up having a wake-up call in life. They see the world a little differently, or an ability that they didn't know they had starts to rise to the forefront of their lives. They just want to know that they're not crazy.
0: Suzanne, when did you start looking at psychic bloodlines, and what are they?
1: I had to figure out where this gift came from. Sure, I could just accept it's a gift from God, but why? Why, George? And that's what kids always want to know. And when I asked my granddad, why do we have this? He just said there would be a reason and you would see. And that had never really sufficed for me. But over time, I started hearing these stories in my own family, and that would lead me to later on want to find out if other families were also seeing an inheritance of sorts. And for me, I had my maternal grandmother's sister. I had her always telling me, you can see things, can't you? You know things. And even just as recently as 7 or 8 years ago, I saw her, Aunt Jerry, and she was in her 90s, and she pointed her little crooked finger at me and said, you really do still see things, don't you? They called me the town witch because I would say things and then they would happen. And so I knew just from that story, I had at least one relative. And as I started asking questions, I found several more.
0: When you were doing it as a youngster, did the kids make fun of you?
1: Oh, you bet. That or they just sort of shunned me unless they needed me like on kickball or volleyball because I was really good. They'd pick me for the team but not talk to me after, you know?
0: Did you eventually start keeping it quiet, or were you very vocal about it, your gift?
1: I did learn to be quiet through high school. I wanted to fit in. And as a young adult, I wanted to fit in. That's why I got all those degrees that you mentioned in the intro. I just wanted to make money, buy stuff, have a good life, and play with this psychic gift in my personal time and pretty much keep it secret for a very long time.
0: Now, what's the aunt doing these days? Is she still with us?
1: No, she's on the other side. She almost made it to 100, all 4'11" of her and flaming red hair. And right before she passed, she was in a wheelchair, and some of the relatives got to see her right before she passed. I didn't get that pleasure, but they said she had a boyfriend and he was in his wheelchair next to her, and they were holding hands, and they were both said to be highly spiritual. You gotta love it.
0: Was she really a practicing witch in her day?
1: Heavens no. She wouldn't know from witch or Wiccan or anything like that. She just simply wanted to help people. So when she saw things, heard things, she would try to give advice, or she would try to prevent something bad from happening, or help something good happen, or deliver good news. My grandfather also saw, and that's from my mom's dad, he also saw those colors because he mentored me, and he's the one, when I told him why I wanted to stay home sick from school, he's the one who said, I know why you don't want to go. And I said, yep, that's why. And he said, well, I see things like that too. So I'm picking up that I have several family members that I know of with very pronounced abilities. And so all throughout my life, I've spoken to people and asked them who in your family has this. Some don't know, some know, and others say nobody. Everybody else is maybe even against what I do. So that got me really curious. But fortunately, now we have some data.
0: Is it unusual not to have family members psychically inclined?
1: Not at all. In fact, from a lot of the conversations that I've had, just anecdotally speaking to colleagues on my own, many of them will say it was a shock that they had these abilities, or, you know, grandma would pull them by the ear when they'd start to say something about the future, something that was going to happen, or, you know, they'd be threatened with, I've got to get you to church and get the devil out of you. They were misunderstood. Fortunately, that didn't seem to be the case a lot of the time in the conversations that I've had with colleagues. I have, let's see, 5 or 6 colleagues that I've spoken with that have 4 or 5 very psychic and intuitive relatives in their family.
0: How does one go about finding out who in your family might have been psychic or not?
1: You've got to ask the right questions, okay? It's just like when you asked me, which was the perfect question, did my aunt know that she was a witch? Well, she wasn't a witch. She wasn't in that true sense of the word. But if you asked somebody, like go to the oldest person in your family or the person who seems to be the record keeper and ask them, who is particularly sensitive? Did anybody ever talk to you about their dreams that they had? Did you know anybody that kept a diary? And do you know what kinds of things that they were keeping track of? Have you ever known something ahead of time? Do you ever see things in your mind's eye and they turn out to be true? If you start using words like clairaudience, clairsentience, claircognizance, all of that, you lose them.
0: Why is it so important to ascertain whether your family members had psychic abilities?
1: Because then we can find out how these are coming to us, and maybe we can learn more about our purpose as souls on earth. You know, going back to that saying, you know, mediums are born, not made. I think what that means is the ability to bring through spirits for other people is something you're born with, but that we can all be mediums for ourselves, meaning we can all learn to make a direct connection with our own beloveds in spirit. But we also have all of this sort of old wives' tale type of goings on around, for example, the seventh son of the seventh son or the seventh daughter of the seventh daughter is supposedly a great healer or great mystic, we can trace that back to the Middle Ages. And that leads us into some people talking about the seven sisters of the Pleiades, and that maybe we have a connection to star beings, and that's where some of our abilities come from. It's just one of those peering in to the great unknown. If we can find the candidate variants in our genomes, if we can find something in the DNA that makes us more intuitive, perhaps that's something that we can work on to make the world a little bit better down the road.
0: You've called these abilities, Suzanne, gifts. How come?
1: I think we can call them gifts because they are not inherently bad or good. They simply are. I think we can call them gifts because all of us have them to some degree. I simply worked to open mine.
0: Did you ever have any alien encounters when you were a kid?
1: Looking back, I know that I did, but I used to think they were just funny-looking men. And I think that they were interested in this young person who could see them. I mean, think about this, George. How many times do you think maybe an interdimensional being is just taking a little peek at you as you're in your living room, just sort of studying you like, you know, the animals at the zoo, maybe hopefully with a more benevolent attitude towards us, we hope, but you're not aware of it. Well, I would always be aware, I think, because it happened so often. And they were funny looking, but not usually scary, although I could be startled.
0: Sometimes I always wonder, though, Suzanne, about that little glimpse that we see in the corner of our eye, that little shadow that buzzes by or something, if it might be an object like that.
1: Yes, I believe that that's true. What may be happening, and not to be reductive, but to keep it simple, these other beings are in a higher vibration rate than us. And so they're moving very, very quickly. By the time that image registers in our brain and our brain tries to interpret it, it's just like a little smear or a black dot or a white dot. But what we can do, because we can sense and feel things, we don't necessarily have to see them. We can pause for a second and go, let me feel this energy. What can this be?
0: Is it conceivable that extraterrestrials paid visits to other members of your family or just you?
1: I've wondered so much. I wish that I had asked some of these relatives. But I felt like that was a bridge too far. Even for me, it was many, many years of me thinking, it's so cool that I can see and sense angels, our dogs that have passed, loved ones. But for many years, I did not want anything to do with interdimensional beings or extraterrestrials. I wanted them to stay over there from afar. And now I realize that the only ones that approach people like me are usually benevolent. You know, they're not trying to do anything to the sensitives because they know that we're going to be on to them. So I had to lose that fear of the interdimensional beings and realize they can even be spirit guides.
0: What do family members say about your abilities today?
1: I don't have anybody that's against it at all. I have one relative that's kind of scared of me, but, you know, when push comes to shove, I'm the one that she will call and say, what do you think's going to happen here? Funny story, too, I had a cousin-in-law who was going to do in vitro, and she kept asking and asking and asking, am I going to get pregnant? When am I going to get pregnant? And texting and stuff. And I got fed up one day, and just as a throwaway comment, I told her, you're going to be pregnant. I gave her the month, and I said, and it's twins, a boy and a girl. Guess what happened?
0: Twins, boys and a girl.
1: I know. And why can't I do those throwaway comments and win the lottery? I don't know.
0: When we take calls with you next hour, you want psychic questions about anything not death related, right?
1: Well, if I do pick up on a loved one around you, I will let you know, but I sit in silence for a minute. And silence on the radio doesn't do so great. So
0: no.
1: it tends to work better for me to stay on the air if we can work on your life issues. And also, if you need some help identifying what I see in your energy field for what's your ability that's emerging, or if you want to talk about a loved one that you think was gifted, maybe they're no longer with us, that's fine too. But yeah, psychic questions are great.
0: You looked at a research paper from IONS. Tell us about that, because it had a lot to do with it.
1: I'm jazzed. I'm so jazzed. And you know me, PhD dropout. I stayed in it long enough to be able to identify and understand good research, and this is some good research. So yeah, so our friends at IONS, the Institute of Noetic Sciences, are always up to really interesting work. This is actually a second study. They did one a few years ago that was a survey of a couple thousand people about their abilities and whether they could have run in the family. Well, this time they got genetic material to study, which is really cool. Now, it's a small sample. It's only about 100 participants. They had a survey. They had the genetic material that the participants voluntarily gave from doing like a 23andMe or one of those ones that you can mail in and get your genetic material. So they had that material. And in the survey, they ruled out psychosis, disassociation, and things like that. And it was a very detailed survey over the types of experiences people had. Bottom line, there's over 200 candidate variants that were identified, meaning 200 different genomes that had a correlation to having psychic experiences, paranormal experiences. And if there's that many, imagine when they do a study with a huge sample, we can find out so much more. Science builds upon science, and this is an amazing start.
0: Would you consider 200 a big subject?
1: To find 200 genomes that are possibly well linked to psychic experiences and abilities, I think is pretty amazing. This is the first time out in this type of research that I can find at this level of scientific excellence. So listen, there's the association here that's really strong is the gene that's involved with dendritic growth, meaning those little wavy arms, the dendrites, that branch out from a neuron in the brain to form a connection. Those are the genes that are being, at least right now, linked to psychic experiences and abilities.
0: All right, we're going to take a short break in a minute here, Suzanne, and come back and talk more about the psychic realm on Coast to Coast AM with Suzanne Wilson.
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1: First World Cup match at SoFi Stadium less than a month away. For people who can't make it to the stadium, organizers have now announced 10 different locations in the L.A. area that will serve as fan zones between June 18th and 19th. They include Venice Beach, Whittier Narrows, and the Pomona Fairplex. California's Attorney General calling for changes at immigration detention centers.
2: A new report released by the AG's office says many immigrants have trouble getting medical care, especially at the Adelanto Detention Center, where four people have died. In three cases, people couldn't get emergency help fast enough. Inspectors also found problems like pepper spray used in small spaces and not enough food or clean water. Lawmakers are ready to take action, and Bonta says he's ready to work with them on new laws to rein in ICE and improve conditions at detention centers. I'm Tammy Trujillo.
1: The Dodgers trying for a sweep of San Diego later today. That's the latest. I'm Bob Montague.
0: Now, Sacramento traffic.
3: Big 50 overnight westbound Highway 50. Reduced lanes from Mayhew Road to the Cap City 99 connector until 6, and from the connector to the Yolo County line until 5. 59th Street on-ramp is closed until 6, along with the Stockton Boulevard off-ramp and the 16th Street off-ramp. Yolo County westbound I-80 Enterprise Boulevard West Capitol Avenue off-ramp is closed until 5. Alternating lane closures on westbound 80, approaching the Enterprise Boulevard South Park and Ride lot until 4. And reduced lanes on the 80 connector ramp at Highway 50 until 3. Full closure of both Mace Boulevard on-ramps until 5, as well as the eastbound 80 Richards Boulevard on-ramp. Traffic on the 10s every 10 minutes, mornings and afternoons, KFBK News Radio.
0: Now, Sacramento weather.
4: Mainly clear overnight, low 56 to 60, mostly sunny, hot for Wednesday, high 91 to 95. Thursday, mostly sunny and hot, high 93 to 97. Friday, high 89 to 93. I'm AccuWeather's Andy Robb on KFBK, Sacramento's News Radio.
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1: Ah, the late Robert Goulet. What great pipes he had. My gosh. We're going to take calls next hour with Suzanne Wilson, so get ready to ask her a psychic question. Or if you just have a question about the psychic realm, jump aboard as well. 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

0: And welcome back, George Norrie, along with Suzanne Wilson, as we talk about the psychic realm. Suzanne, you've got colleagues in your same field that you've talked about their families. What do they tell you?
1: Well, you know, I don't mind dropping some names because they've been very public about this, but people who do what I do and do it well and are great people and friends of the show that have had lots of relatives with gifts, like James von Prague, our buddy Mark Anthony, Matt Fraser, Maureen Hancock, Tina Powers, and several of them have several relatives that had gifts, and some were quiet about them, some were overt. We find Celtic heritages play into this. Now, I don't have a huge data pool for this, but I find it really interesting that every once in a while, the gifts skip a generation. And as I was doing research, I found a lot of people saying, yeah, in my family, it's my grandparent. And a lot of times it'd be the grandmother. Well, we don't know if that's because men typically weren't discussing the paranormal back in that day, but we do see that it's either every other generation or three or four generations in a row. So that's kind of interesting too.
0: Now, what is neurobiology and how does that relate to any of this? You there?
1: Yes. Uh-huh. Did I lose you for a second?
0: What is neurobiology?
1: Neurobiology is the study of how our, in simple terms for me, this is how I look at it. It's the study of how our brain functions in this organization of our molecules, of this meat suit that we're wearing. That is a completely non-scientific description. But if you think about it, if we're souls walking around with bodies, then this really is just a suit that we're wearing. If we can study how our brain works, our brain is something that our consciousness is using. Our consciousness does not exist in the brain. Our consciousness is non-local. It's outside of the body, but it's also operating the body. If we learn how our brain works, we can get the most out of our life here on Earth and develop the abilities that we have for compassion. We can develop empathy. We can lean on creativity, our own personal creativity, to solve problems. If we figure out which genomes are involved in clairaudience, claircognizance, we can be greater than perhaps even, who knows, AI.
0: How would you equate science with investigating the psychic realm? Are they doing a good job or not?
1: Well, fortunately, we have some great scientists that are willing to be in the trenches since probably the 1970s that are doing the studies, even though they get smeared a lot. They get looked down on by those materialist scientists who only want to believe in what they can see and measure. And I think we're doing a great job. I think we need to do a better job. We need to give financial support to organizations that are doing the work in the scientific method. I think that we need to be open-minded skeptics as we support science in its studies. Someone who says they're doing scientific studies and comes in with a conclusion already is not doing science.
0: Is there any downside that we should be concerned about?
1: In terms of studying the paranormal scientifically?
0: Studying, getting involved, doing it.
1: Well, you know, there's always confirmation bias to look out for. We're looking for the information that we want to see. And fortunately, the things that I read and study, I'm looking at who is the team? How is the study structured? How did they organize their data and take it from there? Otherwise, yeah, there's some dangers that we'll see what we want to see, of course, but that's human nature. That's not science.
0: And do you think in your particular case, Suzanne, you were born with this or did you develop it?
1: I'm going to say there's a mix here. I mean, you know, I've shared that I saw all these things as a child, but I mean, it's kind of useless information until you realize the abilities that you have to empathize with other people, to read the information, the moods, feelings, emotions in a room, in a conversation. These are all characteristics that we have as souls that we can develop. So yeah, when I decided after a near-death experience, 2007, that these abilities were just in my face now and I couldn't turn them off, that's what forced me to come to terms with them and find out what I should do with them. And I did sit in development circle as a medium. I did have great teachers. I didn't just take a weekend workshop, and I waited until a teacher said, you're ready to be out there doing the work to do it. So yes, there's work involved, but just like a lot of the guests that you have on here say, we can all do this for ourselves. I'm looking for, what's our purpose? What's our soul's purpose in this? And if we can all agree that we're here to leverage, identify and leverage whatever unique gifts we have, whether it's art, science, music, being a good listener, being a good parent, raising great kids, being a healer, whatever it is, you're going to use your above the norm abilities in the course of doing that because your soul is above the norm.
0: Tell us about this near-death experience you had. What happened?
1: It's anaphylaxis, getting allergy tests. So if you're going to die, I highly recommend dying in the doctor's office because they will bring you right back, which is a very, very good thing.
0: If you're going to die, you want to die in the doctor's office, right?
1: You know what? I tend to do things right half the time, and that was one of those times where it really paid off. But I was back for my second round of getting shot with those allergens, the things, I think that's what you call them, the things that make your arm light up. And my arm lit up like a Christmas tree. My throat honked like a goose. I felt my heart slow down and stop. And they were preparing injections and stuff for me. They called an ambulance and I was popped out of that body like opening a bottle of champagne, pop, and there I am standing and watching. It was a lot of fun. You should have been there.
0: Though they saved you, they also caused it, did they not?
1: Yeah, well, for sure. Needless to say, I've never found out what I'm allergic to. We were testing for grasses and molds at that time. And guess where I was living at that time? Florida. So that got me on the path to move to carefree Arizona.
0: Where it's a little better for people with allergies, is it not?
1: Just a bit. Yeah, just a bit.
0: Are you still on the demand circuit at conferences?
1: Yeah. In fact, I missed you at Conscious Life, or I think I missed you someplace recently where you were. And I've got one coming up. What is this? Scottsdale Enlightenment Expo on June 6th and 7th. I had the opportunity to just do something for free. If anybody wants to see me in Scottsdale on June 6th, go to carefreemedium.com. If you pre-register, it's free. If not, it's $15 at the door, but there's a nice enlightenment expo that's going on. I've been world traveling though, George. I've been all over the place the last few years. It's been a lot of fun.
0: Good for you.
1: Doing some little, projects like meditating in a cave in Spain and, mountaintops and things like that. So it's pretty cool.
0: Why would you want to meditate in a cave?
1: Because there was a lot of sightings going back a couple hundred years of this beautiful mystical spirit, like a wizard or something like this. And I was in the area anyway because I love Spain. I'm in Spain and Mexico a lot. And learning Spanish too, which later in life is not so easy, but I really like it. And I didn't have that experience, but there was an underground lake there. And as I was meditating, I opened my eyes and I thought, wow, cool special effect. There's this white figure floating across the underground lake. How cool is that? And I'm reaching for my phone to take a picture and I look up and it's gone. I'm like, where does it go? Does it go in the wall? And so I asked the person I was there with, she says, they don't have a special effect here. I'm like, oh, I think I did have an experience. Okay. Wasn't the one I thought I was going to have, but you never know.
0: Tell us about your dream state, Suzanne, and how does that affect this?
1: Well, even when I am in another country, which is often, somehow when I astral travel, I seem to start out in astral Phoenix. I don't know why. I wonder if it's because we had those AREI conferences year after year in this area in Scottsdale. I don't know what it is, but I walk through astral Phoenix and then I go to the back rooms at that shopping mall that everybody talks about on the astral. I know I'm going to get email on this. Bring it on. I love it. Tell me about your astral travels. And then I will go sometimes by plane or train to the next stop. And of course, that stop could be in another dimension or wherever it is. But what I want to tell you guys listening, this sounds like, yeah, she just has some wild dreams. I don't take any medications. I don't even use melatonin, although you can try using melatonin if your doctor says it's okay to help you have an out-of-body experience or a lucid dream. This stuff is real. I've met up on the astral plane with people who have texted me the next day saying, I saw you there. And I'm like, I saw you there. You meet every time you go to sleep, your soul can travel. It's still safely tethered to the physical body with a cord of light, but you can go and have meetings, update meetings with your guides, check on how life is going, have conversations. We do a lot of problem solving in dreams. It's a wonderful, wonderful realm.
0: Does any of this scare you, Suzanne?
1: The only thing that scares me, sometimes it scares me, is that, am I doing enough here? I've talked with colleagues, the really close colleagues that I have. We get sort of this natural high when we've, you know, done some volunteer work and we've helped out somebody, especially with bereaved parents. But then afterwards, we feel like it's just never enough. It's never enough. And so just like many people listening, you wonder if you're doing your soul's work when you're here. So what I do is I remind myself of what my granddad used to say. We live so far below our privileges as children of a loving God. So live up to your privileges. And that comes down to kindness. I think being kind to yourself too and others. And by the way, if you want to get real intuitive, real fast, be kind to people. It just plugs you in to that universal consciousness and doors start opening. But yeah, that's my fear, is that I won't have completed my greater work before I leave. And I'm working on that.
0: What do you say to people who don't recognize their intuition? It's there, it's available, but they just kind of push it to the side.
1: You mean like how you try to pretend like you don't have abilities, but you actually do? Because I've
0: seen it. Not listening to that intuitive voice in your head, for example.
1: Yeah, right. Yeah, I got you. Well, here's the thing. Me personally, I'm not here to convince anybody of anything. I'm here for people who are interested and want to have those conversations. I don't want to prove anything to anybody. I feel like the best proof, the best evidence is your personal experience. There are folks here on earth that are not here for the I am sensitive and intuitive experience, and I don't interfere with that. However, if someone says, I've had an experience and I don't quite understand it, it's what we call a spiritually transformative experience. The separation in a marriage, the separation through death, a close call in an accident, and something's changed or shifted in them, that's when their challenge is to recognize that you have all the answers inside of you, and you might need to watch some YouTube videos from some fellow experiencers, or you might need to read a book about spirituality, or you might want to, you know, find a new little sub-tribe.

0: When we come back, she will take psychic type questions from you, or perhaps you have just a question about the psychic realm. Jump aboard when we come back on Coast to Coast AM.
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10: From ABC News, I'm Dave Packer. An extraordinary order from the Justice Department barring the IRS from investigating President Trump, his sons, and their companies. ABC's Jonathan Carl.
11: The deal was orchestrated by the head of the DOJ, Acting Attorney General Todd Blanche, who is Trump's former personal attorney. The president's settlement also creates a nearly $1.8 billion fund, taxpayer money, to pay for Trump allies or anyone else who claims they were mistreated by the Biden Justice Department.
10: Primaries in six states Tuesday testing President Trump's grip on the GOP, and it looks like that grip is pretty tight. Kentucky Representative Thomas Massey lost his Republican House primary to President Trump's pick, Ed Gallarane. Gallarane after his victory Tuesday night.
12: My focus is on advancing the president's and the party's agenda to put America first. In Kentucky, always.
10: Massey was President Trump's number one political target this year. Trump furious at Massey for his push to release the Epstein files and his opposition to the war with Iran. But the Senate Tuesday narrowly advanced an Iran war powers resolution. This was the first time the Senate has approved moving forward with the resolution after seven failed votes. Republican Senator Bill Cassidy switched his vote after getting primaried over the weekend by a Trump-endorsed challenger. New details emerging about Monday's deadly shooting at a San Diego Islamic Center. Authorities say the security guard delayed the shooters on their way in, engaging them in a gun battle so 140 children inside the mosque could go into hiding as police came.
13: They believe the shooters chose to leave when they heard sirens coming on their way outside, shooting and killing two more victims. The FBI says it has recovered writings. It describes those writings as a manifesto. It says that the manifesto, as they describe it, is

0: is full of hate against all religions and against multiple races. Alex Stone, ABC News, San Diego.
1: Also in Southern California, new wildfire has broken out, this time in Riverside County. 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
3: Jermaine Jackson being ordered to pay over $6 million after a woman said the singer sexually assaulted her in 1988. An L.A. judge issued a default judgment. After Jackson failed to take part in the case, lawyers for the plaintiff said the 71-year-old brother of Michael Jackson couldn't be located to be served with court papers. A mother pleading no contest after her 2-year-old son died from fentanyl.
4: Anaí Flores is facing 8 years in prison when she's sentenced next month for child abuse resulting in death. Prosecutors say the case was complex because the child's grandmother was a person smoking the fentanyl, but the mother was still responsible for the boy's safety. The toddler's 2023 death was officially ruled an accident by the Los Angeles County Medical Examiner's Office. I'm Mark Mayfield.
3: Next step of the Triple Crown is the Belmont Stakes June the 6th, the World FIFA Cup in Los Angeles June the 12th. That's the latest. I'm Bob Montague.
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5: Work overnight on Highway 99, a full off-ramp closure northbound, the Florin Road slip off-ramp until 6 a.m., along with the loop off-ramp, the slip on-ramp, and the loop on-ramp, all closed until 6. Northbound 99 connector ramp to eastbound Highway 50 is closed overnight till 4. Multiple ramp closures southbound 99 at Florin Road, the slip off-ramp, loop off-ramp, slip on-ramp, and loop on-ramp, all closed until 6. And northbound I-5 at 35th Avenue, right lane closed until 5 for electrical work. Traffic on the 10s every 10 minutes, mornings and afternoons, KFPK News Radio, 93.1 FM, 1530 AM.
2: Now, Sacramento weather.
6: Through the overnight hours, clear, low 56 to 60. Wednesday, mostly sunny, hot with a high 91 to 95. Thursday, mostly sunny, high 93 to 97. Friday's high, 89 to 93. I'm AccuWeather's Andy Robb on KFBK.
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1: With our special guest, Suzanne Wilson, we're going to take calls with Suzanne this hour on Coast to Coast. Questions about the psychic realm or just readings, if you'd like. 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

0: And welcome back, George Norrie, along with Suzanne Wilson, and your calls this hour as we talk about the psychic realm. Do you ever have any regrets, Suzanne, that you were into this?
1: You know, I did have a great career. I mean, I'm a late bloomer to coming into working on the spiritual side full time.

0: I'm glad that I got my stock options, you know, and that sort of stuff, but I kind of blew through it. I miss like that stability of that world and the competition, the camaraderie. But I tell you what, life will get your attention and focus you on what you're here to do. And you better not fight it and just go with it. And it's been a beautiful, beautiful unfolding ever since.
1: Well, you knew how to ride with it, though. You made the difference. You did it.
0: It's rocky, though. I mean, people will tell me, what do I, they'll say, I'm so frustrated. I want to quit my day job, but I've worked so hard to get where I am, and jobs are hard to find. I want to be working in Reiki. I want to do this. I want to do that. And I'm like, you know what? God will use you right in place wherever you are. Try to apply your talents where you are. And you don't have to quit your day job necessarily to do it. I couldn't function in corporate or academe anymore. I just, the calling was too strong.
1: Well, let's take some calls for you. They're rolling in. Let's start with Penny on the wild card line in Los Angeles. Hi, Penny.
2: Oh, hey, hi. Hi. George. And hi, Susan. And, I just wondered if you might see anything. The last 5 years have been incredibly crazy, like more tumultuous than any, and it really seems like it shouldn't have happened. Like, I've been through a lot of trials for a long time, but this is like, whoa, like so off my path. And I'm very intuitive, I get names, I get information on people. I'm an empath, but I never have done that professionally. But mostly I just wondered if you get anything that might help me understand what the last 5 years have been, and where does it go from here?
0: I wrote your name, and I wrote your loss of place, the loss of your place in life, like where do I fit in anymore? And it's like, it's felt like betrayals for you, but I get this symbol that I get psychically. It's like a little yellow pad, like you'd write your shopping list on, and all the boxes are checked off. Meaning, when I see that, and it's a normal symbol I get, it's like the big trials are over, the big events are over, and now it's get grounded, get centered. And don't worry so much, Penny, about helping other people right now. Just help yourself and being centered as best that you can. And also taking care of the spine is important for you, watching out for your back. But the big hits are over, at least for quite a while.
1: Do you ever get to the point, Suzanne, where the advice is scary to you?
0: Only a couple times in my life has it been a little scary. Like, am I really supposed to say that I know when this person's going to die? And those couple times when something like that came up, it was because it was a real relief. For example, a woman wanted to know when her mother was going to pass. Well, her mother was in end-stage Alzheimer's, and every day her mother was screaming in agony, not knowing who she was or where she was.
1: Oh, geez.
0: So when I was given, like, it's a certain number of weeks left, and it turned out to be correct, it was like a salve to that family. It made them feel better. But as far as getting death dates and things like this, I'm not given them typically, but that was scary. It's scary all the time to give information to people, because the first rule is do no harm. So what I pray for is what I call 3H. I got it from Edgar Cayce. 3H, helpful, hopeful, and healing. When you tune in, you're requesting helpful, hopeful, and healing information to be given in a helpful, hopeful, and healing way.
1: Do you get help from spiritual advisors?
0: Yeah, I do. When it's psychic like that or intuitive like that, it can be my own guides, my sitter's guides. I know who's giving me the information. They identify who they are. But a lot of times it's just, I'm making a heart-to-heart, soul-to-soul connection, and I can feel it or see it, just like I described a symbol. And then I try to teach as I go and explain how it came to me, what that symbol looked like and felt like. And sometimes people will write me later and say, I get symbols now too a little bit, so it's kind of cool.
1: Let's go east of the Rockies to Indiana. Woody's with us. Hello, Woody. Thanks for calling.
3: Good morning. Thanks for taking my call here at WIBC Indianapolis.
1: Yes, sir.
3: I was inspired by you telling me to be kind to people. I give everybody a 50-cent piece, and it's just amazing the reaction I get from people. I've probably given out 20 boxes of $500 a box over the last 10 years or so. And then secondly, I was kind of experienced spiritualism at the Golden Gate Spiritualist in San Francisco. I just wonder if you'd ever heard of those. And I was at a seance with those people. And Katrina, they give you an object to feel and hold while you're in the seance room there at Twin Peaks in San Francisco at Reverend Richardson's house. And I held this object, and I said, all I see is water. Water, water. I was in this dark room with about 10 other people. And Karina said, well, she couldn't go back to Brazil because all the runways were loaded with water from rain. And I just thought that was inspiring. I took care of my mother for 53 months and was thinking about going with a gal here in Indiana back to Vietnam where she was raised. She's 80. Her old man was in the Vietnam War. And I'm just wonder what you thought about me going back to Vietnam as well as the Golden Gate Spiritualist in San Francisco. And thank you for taking my call. And George, an early happy birthday to your wonderful Gemini mother. My dad was June 13th, and his dad was June 13th, and President Trump is June 14th. I feel like I got a connection with you Geminis.
1: Okay, my friend. What do you think, Suzanne, about his going back to Vietnam?
0: Well, first, Woody, that's some awfully lofty company that you were keeping there in San Francisco. I haven't met those folks, but, you know, they're renowned for their spiritualist group there at the church. For the trip, I don't know if you're thinking of doing this in September or October, but I got a thumbs up, green light, and ding, ding, ding around those months, either in this year or next year. No idea how that fits with the weather. I don't know what their weather is like over there, but what that comes with is the word ease, meaning those fall months have the most ease for you. But I would probably, this year or next year looks really, really good. And obviously, it's a wonderful thing that you're doing, giving out those 50-cent pieces. Can you focus on sending me a mental 50-cent piece in your mind, like you're sending it to me and placing it in my hand, and I will receive it as a soul?
1: Interesting. What do you think of karma, Suzanne?
0: Well, if I were being snippy, I would say it's a B word. Karma is a B word, but I don't feel snippy today. I feel happy because I'm talking to my old friend George. And I don't believe that either. I think karma is about balance, meaning that balance will be worked out one way or another in this world or the next.
1: All right. Thanks, Woody, for your call. Next up, let's go to Ramona in Tacoma, Washington. Welcome to the program. Hello, Ramona.
4: Hi, George. It's always nice talking to you. And also, to spell my name, it's R-E, not R-A, just to let you know.
1: Ramona,
4: yes, yeah.
1: Okay.
4: So my question is basically, what does it look like for the future for me? These last couple of years, it has been like a roller coaster. So I'm just wondering if there's any light at the tunnel, at the end of the tunnel for me.
0: Okay. Wow, you have been through it. Okay, I'm hearing music, and the song that I get is the old Katy Perry song, Baby, You're a Firework. For me, if that means something to you, great. But for me, when it comes in a psychic reading, it means you have continued to shine and speak your truth throughout everything that has happened to you. And when that occurs, I know that what you just went through was all for growth. Even though you may feel like something wasn't unfair, or I feel like you got into almost like a Mean Girls situation too. I see that movie Mean Girls. It was all growth for you, and you're making lemonade with the lemons. Things are getting better for you, but I want you to be really careful about who you trust. there's a yellow caution flag here. Not everybody who wants to be your friend has the best of intentions. And again, it's that mean girl type of thing that you need to look out for, and you'll do fine.
1: All right. Take care, Remena. Appreciate you being part of the program. But what if you didn't have the spirit guides helping you? Would you still get to have access to this information, Suzanne?
0: Yeah, mediumship, as long as if I sit quietly with somebody's energy just for, you know, a few seconds or a minute, I can get to their spirit loved ones directly. So that doesn't require anybody in the middle. Now, guides will work behind the scenes and make sure it's really the loved ones for that soul and not just some interloper or some opportunist spirit trying to get through. So that's direct spirit contact. The psychic thing is really an aura type of reading or a guide giving me an insight, which is still a form of mediumship. But you know what? We could get all hung up on vocabulary, couldn't we? It's all spirit.
1: Next up, let's go to Cy in Mississippi on the wildcard line. Hello, Cy. Good morning.
5: Hey, y'all. How y'all doing today?
1: Okay, sir. Thank you.
5: Good. Well, I got a quick question for you, guest. My son and I, he's 9 years old. And we have just been best buddies since he was born. And we would go out in the woods, and we're half Cherokee and half Scotch-Irish, which means that we tan very well. And when we get to a certain age, we can drink pretty good, I guess, is the best definition of us. But we used to go out in the woods, and we call it bounding, you know, where we just go through the woods and jump on logs and run and traipse and everything like that. And he's just my best buddy. Well, unfortunately, we've, you know, his mother and I are going through a divorce, and life happens. And it's been going on for almost a year now. Due to certain circumstances, I haven't seen him in almost a year. And, I have just felt this weight just pressing on me, depression, whatever you would call it. And I'm sure other husbands and fathers go through that. But I've heard through teachers and stuff that he's experiencing the same thing. And it's just an absolute, it's just crushing us. And this divorce is probably going to go through the next year. Unfortunately, my wife is pretty resolute in keeping that separation for no reason. There was never any sort of, you know, violence or anything like that. It's just strategy, I suppose. But I just I'm trying to figure out some way to navigate this. It's almost like he communicates with me in a certain way, and I can communicate with him, whether it be our quick phone calls. But it's almost like he's saying things to me that I can pick up on. And I can say thanks to him. And of course, I'm 48, he's 9. And do you feel anything, or with me, or with this type of situation where fathers and sons can have that sort of connection that, regardless of a divorce, no matter how long it takes, they still have this bond? And they all have bonds, but is there a psychic bond where there's still this connection that's going to stay no matter what?
0: Yeah, Cy, this is one of those heartbreaking times in life where it's really nobody's fault. The marriage just doesn't work out. But one of the signs that I get is telling me that somebody in this conversation has to protect their story. Like there's a story around this that, if you guys all compare notes, there's like the truth gets stretched a little bit, and it's all about protecting feelings and emotions and, you know, not losing a relationship, and that this is going to simmer down. Having said that, I don't see you having a real good contact with him till Christmas of this year. I just keep getting Christmas decorations, and you actually get to spend some quality time. So if you want that quality time sooner, and you're going to have to, you know, talk to your own counsel or see what you can work out. But as far as the psychic connection, the heart to heart, soul to soul bond that you have two cords of attachment with your son, and they're the two that we always want to see. It's the heart to heart and the solar plexus to solar plexus. He is your strength, and you are his strength. The heart-to-heart connection can never be severed, and he is just trying not to hurt his mama or upset her, and loves you very much. That's what I have for you.
1: Do your abilities, Suzanne, get better and better the more you do this?
0: You know, when they get better when I don't care, when I'm not all nervous, when I'm not like, oh, I really don't want to disappoint this person. When I just sit down and go, you know what? It is what it is. I love God. God loves me. I'm sitting in the light. I'm going to do the best I can to be helpful, hopeful, and healing. Then it's really good. So that's all I can tell you. And I can tell you if my energy is down or zapped, I got to cancel plans. And I do a lot of teaching, but even the teaching is better when I'm well rested and, you know, not worn out. So I guard my energy really, really closely. I think that's what makes me better.
1: Cornelius in Louisiana is here. Hey, Corny.
6: George, I'm surprised you didn't call me the witch or warlock of Louisiana there, George.
1: I wouldn't do that to you.
6: George, I want to give a quick report. They're keeping Mayette in that hospital, George, so we need to pray for Miss Mayette from Manhattan. I don't know what they're doing to her, George, but she needs prayer from the coast.
1: Do you have any idea why she's in there in the first place?
6: George, I don't know, but after she called from that cell phone from the hospital, they took her phone, George. So they won't let her call, but me and Ruthie call her at the hospital, so we're staying in contact with her. But, Suzanne, my question for you, and my dad, he was kind of, George, you know, he was into the Knights Templar, and he was a 33rd degree Mason and everything, and I gave George and Tommy the books. They were 100 years old, and old George told me Tommy sold them for $100,000, but I know that was a joke. But anyway, you know, Suzanne, I can tell you really in touch with the spirit world and everything like that with the readings you've been giving. I asked Tommy, I see AI as being the Antichrist intelligence or alien intelligence. I know you mentioned about AI. So my question for you with the future of AI, and I know Trump is big into it and Elon Musk, do you think AI is the Antichrist intelligence?
1: All right, and answer that when we come back, Suzanne. We'll be back in a moment with final calls on Coast to Coast AM.
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1: Sandy fire in SoCal has burned nearly 1,400 acres with only 5% containment. Reports say it was started by someone using power equipment to clear brush. At least one home destroyed. More than 33,000 residents remain under evacuation orders. California's cracking down on gas stations that are charging unusually high prices.
2: Part of the California Energy Commission said it's watching for price gouging following the rise in fuel costs due to the Iran war. Officials say they saw price gouging after the invasion in Ukraine. Some gas stations have cooperated with the agency by lowering prices by 50 cents a gallon, while others have gotten subpoenas. The agency didn't say which stations were involved, only that they were major brands. Gas in California is now about $2 above the national average at just over $6 a gallon. I'm Tammy Trujillo.
1: The Dodgers trying for a sweep of San Diego later today. That's the latest. I'm Bob Montague.
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3: Work overnight, Fix 50 project on eastbound Highway 50 with reduced lanes from the Yolo County line to the Cap City Connector until 5 and the connector to Mayhew Road until 6. Eastbound 50 26th Street on-ramp a full closure until 6 a.m. Full closure eastbound 50 Zinfandel Drive on-ramp until 6 and reduced lanes from Zinfandel Drive to Folsom Boulevard until 6, Folsom Boulevard to Prairie City Road until 6, and southbound Cap City Freeway scheduled connector ramp closure to eastbound Highway 50 until 5 a.m. Traffic on the 10s every 10 minutes, mornings and afternoons, KFBK News Radio, 93.1 FM, 1530 AM, and anywhere you want to go on the free iHeartRadio app.
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4: Mainly clear overnight, low 56 to 60, mostly sunny, hot for Wednesday, high 91 to 95. Thursday, mostly sunny and hot, high 93 to 97. Friday, high 89 to 93. I'm AccuWeather's Andy Robb on KFBK.
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1: 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Fascinating discussion. And then Holly Hall joins us to talk about a reincarnation and past lives. Beyond Belief, that's one of our television shows. 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
3: Whether it's physical activity, obesity, diet, smoking, low on hormones, stress, sleep disorders, or your age, can be supported by reducing inflammation and aiding the body to heal itself appropriately. 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

0: And welcome back to Coast to Coast. George Norrie along with Suzanne Wilson. Suzanne Cornelius from Louisiana wanted to know if artificial intelligence could be the Antichrist. What do you think?
1: I think it's a legit question, George, and it's one that I've heard repeatedly. I call upon my being a grandkid of the preacher days, and the first time I heard about Antichrist is the Epistles of John. And if we look at the Epistles of John, we have this concept of the spirit of the Antichrist. It's any ideology or teaching that is in opposition with the teachings of Jesus Christ, or whether it interferes with his redemptive work and how we see ourselves as souls. So yeah, there's the potential that in the abstract, we're inviting trouble, but there is a great potential in reality that we can move forward and progress as well. So I always go back to a tool is only as good as the user. And so it's very important that we have our priorities straight and we realize that there's always contrast on earth, and there's always going to be, since the beginning of humanity, a 1% of a 1%. I say that jokingly, but the ultra wealthy whose names we do not even know that want all the wealth and all the power, they're going to try to control this thing. And we have got to speak up as a people on what we want AI to do and not do.
0: Good parts. Let's go to Robert in Los Angeles on the wildcard line. Robert, go ahead.
2: Well, yes. Hi, George. And hello, Suzanne. Thanks
0: hey,
2: for
0: Robert.
2: Taking my call.
1: Hi.
2: Here's my question. I have been doing vibrational healing work for many, many years now. And a few months ago, without any warning, I've developed a kind of a strange symptom of eye floaters. And I've already received some medical explanation for it, but I was just wondering from your perspective if there is any spiritual significance or any other reason that might be occurring at this time, and if you feel it will clear up over time.
1: When I tune into your voice, the words that I hear are molecular rearrangement. I don't know. I'm not being told if what's happening with you is creating vitreous matter and that's the floater, or if it's something that's just going to go away. But what I do know is there are other changes going on in your body too. You've reached some kind of higher frequency, and so your physical body is changing, adapting to be able to hold that frequency. And so as each time you're giving healings, you're getting healings back yourself. I wouldn't be surprised if you get a few headaches or stomach upsets, nothing real serious. Definitely follow up with a doctor if you need to. But when I see the words or hear the words molecular upgrade, I know that you've reached that higher frequency and the body's trying to catch up, and there can be some temporary little upsets there. I'm not getting information. Is this part of that? It seems like the important information is to tell you you're getting the molecular upgrade and you can sort it from there. But congratulations, because everybody wants a higher frequency, because then we have a life of more ease. Bad things will still happen, but we have ease in getting through them.
0: What did you think of the American prophet Edgar Cayce, Suzanne?
1: I really enjoy and am informed by the Cayce readings. In fact, I went to an Edgar Cayce based church called the Logos Center, which, you know, one of the pastors has gone to the other side and the other is retired now in Scottsdale for a number of years. And it was a who's who of folks in spiritual work for a long time. Do you remember that movie, What the Bleep Do We Know?
0: Yes.
1: It's like you could look around in my congregation at this church, and it's like everybody that was in that film pretty much was in that church. So I got to study their readings quite a bit, and there's a lot for us there in terms of holistic health, and but also just a way of thinking, of having an ideal of who we are and who we strive to be as a citizen here while we're part of humanity, which I think everyone could get something out of.
0: West of the Rockies, Cherie is with us in the state of Washington. Hello, Cherie. Go ahead.
3: There. Hi, Suzanne. I was kind of wondering what direction I could take in my life right now so that I could be in a position to be able to help some of the people that are so having such a struggling time and are so lost right now.
1: There's a hospice connection with you, either helping families who have someone in hospice or being directly involved in hospice yourself. But as I hear your voice, I see that word written in like a beautiful pink, which is a high frequency of the heart color. So keep that in mind and just keep your antenna up. But there feels like it's either a friend of yours who has somebody in hospice or an actual hospice opportunity that's coming for you. And it's not very far off. But know that just you're signaling the universe, I want to shine my light more brightly and be more helpful. Opportunities will come to you.
0: Suzanne, is hospice end stage?
1: Hospice is when the patient is expected to live not more than 6 months. And so we see a lot of people go off and on hospice. My mom's been in that situation before where she's on hospice. Oh, she's better. She's coming off of hospice. And thank God we have that, because when I was a girl and after giving the sermon, my granddad would go to the nursing homes on Sunday and I'd go with him. They just had nursing homes. People died in and hospitals. People died in. Hospice is really a beautiful way to go. It supports the family of the patient as well.
0: Next up, we go to Alan in Denver, Colorado. Welcome to the show. Hi, Alan. Go ahead.
4: Hello, George and Suzanne. I'd like to thank you for all of who you are and what you do and how you do it. I'd like to find out what I should be doing differently to add value and create wealth for myself and those around me.
0: Fair question. Go ahead, Suz.
1: Man, you do a lot for other people. I have your guides want to give you a message that it's okay to do for you. Like if you get extra money, you're paying for something for somebody else or treating them or whatever. That does come back to you. If you'll notice, money seems to show up just in time for you, but pay attention to like not being, watch out for being taken for granted or being taken advantage of. Sometimes people can help themselves, but you're right there. So if you want to protect your money, prioritize. And actually, I'm being told, ask the question, hey, how do you think I can best help you right now? Because sometimes it isn't what you think. Sometimes it's just being a good listener. But I hate to tell somebody, George, you know, stop being so giving, but sometimes you've got to look at that stuff.
0: You never know.
1: Right.
0: First time caller Lisa is with us in Idaho. Hello, Lisa.
5: Good morning. Good morning. Hey, what Suzanne said earlier about life getting your attention so you can do your soul's purpose is exactly why I'm calling, because I feel like I'm getting beat over the head to do my soul's purpose. But I'm just a little bit nervous about where to start and if I should retire early to do it.
1: Well, you're a natural born healer. You know that, right? I hope. When I say that to people, they're like, yeah, but I need to do this or I need to do that. Healing is a calling also, and it can be through energy work, a massage, but it can also be with words. And I get that you're a healing person, but also a healing communicator. And so, the next thing that I heard was tell her baby steps and to start slowly. But there's spiritual centers where different practitioners get together. And I'm being asked to tell you to make friends or network at those centers and see where you can start part-time, where you can do your own thing and meet people. And if you do that and you pay attention to all the synchronicities that happen, it should take you, I hope this doesn't sound too long to you, dear, but it's about a year of transitioning out of the full-time work into the part-time once you start your networking.
0: Suzanne, have you ever had something evil tried to trick you, thinking it was a good spirit?
1: Well, I think it's the spirit of human beings that are trying to trick us all of the time. And there's this energy I call spiritual dust bunnies. And it's sort of like, it's like the residual energy of anger and jealousy and thoughts of doing harm that humanity leaves in the atmosphere, and it can kind of build up. And you never just walk in a room and it puts you in a bad mood, or you hang out with somebody and they didn't really say anything mean, but you just don't feel good after talking with them. Those are the kinds of things I find they're in people, not so much the spirits that I've experienced.
0: Next up, let's go to Jim in New York. Take it away, Jimmy. Go ahead.
6: Hello. Thanks for taking my call.
0: Sure.
6: I'd like to know if anyone's coming into my life, my love life. There was someone I've been texting for months, but every time I'm supposed to meet her, she gets sick or something weird happens. Is there any negative energy around her? Or I'm just curious what your opinion is.
1: Yeah, that came in really fast. I heard she is not free to meet with you. So she is encumbered. And so that's just a little bit of information that should not be too hard to verify. But you have a lot of charisma. So I don't know if you want to continue to pursue this person or turn that charisma loose elsewhere. But that's what I'm getting.
0: When you say she's encumbered, what do you mean by that, Suze?
1: I can't really tell exactly, but it usually means they're living with somebody already, either like on a semi or a full-time basis. So it's complicated.
0: She's just playing around, huh?
1: Well, you know, takes all kinds, doesn't it?
0: Tread lightly there, Jim. Take the advice and tread lightly.
1: Yeah, next it could up, have a different meaning, but there's something in the way.
0: Let's go to Aaron in Pasadena, California. Hello, Aaron.
7: Hi, Suzanne. Hi, George.
1: Hi.
0: Hi.
7: So my father died 2 years ago. He was sick, but died unexpectedly. Before he died, there were a million conversations I wanted to have with him, tough conversations that I didn't. I just couldn't do it. I didn't want to rock the boat. So when my father died, we went to the wake, and I spent time alone with him and basically gave everything I had to him, which was hard. But it's very emotional for me. I have no closure, and it's still killing me. And I want to know if he hears me.
1: Oh, wow. Well, we have over 200 years of afterlife evidence that tells us that the loved ones that have left their bodies can hear us, especially when we direct the information to them. You can just say, "Hey, Dad," and what your thoughts are, and send them. He probably already has listened to your thoughts, but the thing is, it's because he doesn't have a voice box to speak back to you, you're not hearing him back. So here's something that I think really helps. It's very therapeutic, and he'll read it. Write him a letter. Tell him everything that you have always wanted to say in that letter. When you're finished, you sign it and you hold it to your heart and tell him, "I've written you a letter." And through the help of these beautiful spiritual beings we know as angels, he will receive every word. I've even heard them say, "Gosh, you know, I was reading over her shoulder, you know, as she was writing it." I still send birthday cards to people that have passed. I always recommend what you would normally do or send them to do it. It gives them bragging rights on the other side. They still do this for me. Isn't that cool? And also know that when we do get to the other side, anything that was unfinished or a grudge or unsaid, they know that they're going to see you in your rightful time to come there. So time isn't important. They have patience. It's we who are suffering. I hope that writing that letter will help your suffering and know that you still have a dad.
0: And Suzanne, what do you think about the other side? Is things going to work out for us this year?
1: The other side of life?

0: which is heaven is my home, but I'm not homesick. I still have work to do.
1: He was very astute, to be sure. Thanks, Suzanne. Suzanne Wilson, website linked up at coasttocoastam.com. For Dane Galante, Tom Danheiser, Sue Trikas, Lex Lonehood, Sean Latasseur, Alec Fernandez, Stephanie Smith, Tim Benald, George Knapp, and Richard Serrett, I'm George Norrie, somewhere out there on Coast to Coast AM. We'll see you on our next edition. Until then, be safe, everyone.

0: When was the last time you woke up actually feeling rested or got through the day without feeling stressed out? 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
9: From ABC News, I'm Sherry Preston. Primary day across several states, a big one for President Trump, including in Kentucky. ABC's Lana Moise.
10: Thomas Massie, a 14-year incumbent who angered Trump by fighting to release the Epstein files, lost to his Trump-recruited challenger, Ed Gowrine.
11: My focus is on advancing the president's and the party's agenda to put America first. In Kentucky, always.
10: In his concession speech, Massie poked fun at his rebellious reputation.
12: When did bipartisanship become a dirty word in this country?
10: $19 million was spent to oppose Massie, the costliest House primary in history.
9: Candidates backed by President Trump also did well in primaries in Georgia and Alabama. A newly revealed wrinkle in the president's settlement over the leak of his tax returns could shield his entire family forever. ABC's Jonathan Carl explains.
13: In an extraordinary move, the Justice Department declared the IRS is, quote, forever barred and precluded from auditing President Trump, his family, his oldest sons, and their companies, or pursuing any claims for past actions. It's part of the unprecedented settlement after President Trump dropped his $10 billion lawsuit against the IRS.
9: The same settlement sets up a nearly $1.8 billion fund for people who feel they were targeted by the Biden administration. Police in San Diego now say the security guard killed in the attack on the city's largest mosque may have saved the lives of over 100 kids. ABC's Alex Stone.
14: There were 140 children who were inside this building when those two teenagers came in.

0: firing and that they weren't able to get to them because it appears that they were delayed by the security guard. And in that delay time, that had San Diego police coming, what they call here code 3, lights and sirens. And they think it was that delay that allowed everybody to get into some kind of shelter, into hiding.
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3: Memorial Day travel is forecast to set a new record. According to AAA, officials project 45 million Americans will travel at least 50 miles from home between the 21st to the 25th. Over 39 million expected to drive, while 66 million expected to fly. A Superior Court judge ordered Surf City to pay over $100,000.
4: The court order is a result of 2023 litigation in which Governor Gavin Newsom and State Attorney General Rob Bonta accused the city of not creating more affordable housing for residents and not complying with the state's housing law. Newsom's office put out a statement saying residents should be appalled by their leaders' actions, which will cost the city hundreds of thousands of dollars in penalties. The courts also ordered Huntington Beach to adopt a compliant housing element by May 28. I'm Sharon Reardon.
3: The World FIFA Cup, the U.S. and Paraguay in Los Angeles, June 12th. That's the latest. I'm Bob Montague.
2: Now, Sacramento traffic.
5: Big 50 overnight westbound Highway 50, reduced lane from Mayhew Road to the Cap City 99 connector until 6, and from the connector to the Yolo County line until 5. 59th Street on-ramp is closed until 6, along with the Stockton Boulevard off-ramp and the 16th Street off-ramp. Yolo County westbound I-80 Enterprise Boulevard West Capitol Avenue off-ramp is closed until 5. Alternating lane closures on westbound 80, approaching the Enterprise Boulevard South Park and Ride lot until 4. And reduced lanes on the 80 connector ramp at Highway 50 until 3. Full closure of both Mace Boulevard on-ramps until 5, as well as the eastbound 80 Richards Boulevard on-ramp. Traffic on the 10s every 10 minutes, mornings and afternoons, KFBK News Radio.
2: Now, Sacramento weather.
6: Through the overnight hours, clear, low 56 to 60. Wednesday, mostly sunny, hot with a high 91 to 95. Thursday, mostly sunny, high 93 to 97. Friday's high, 89 to 93. I'm AccuWeather's Andy Robb on KFBK.
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0: and the gateway to the West. Good morning, good evening, wherever you may be, across the nation, around the world. I'm George Norrie. This is Coast to Coast AM. Later tonight, Psychic Bloodlines. Here's what's happening. President Donald Trump said he delayed strikes on Iran planned for today following progress on a possible deal to end the war, though Tehran's latest proposal appears little change from an earlier deal that the president rejected as garbage. The latest proposal includes a withdrawal of troops from areas near Iran, an end of the war on all fronts, including Lebanon, compensation for damage during the conflict, a lifting of sanctions, and an end to the ongoing U.S. maritime blockade. Top Islamic Republic officials in the hours beforehand also said they consider the country's right to enrich uranium non-negotiable. Here's Tom Danheiser with the latest on today. Tom?
1: Well, George, the latest proposal deal is a no-go. President Donald Trump said on Tuesday that the United States may need to strike Iran again. Vice President J.D. Vance warned the U.S. is locked and loaded to resume Iran strikes if nuclear talks fail. President Trump telling reporters the U.S. could launch a renewed strike on Iran by early next week. Iran's Foreign Minister Abbas Araghchi said Tehran has gained military knowledge from previous hostilities and warned that a return to war will feature many more surprises, with Tehran being ready to down additional U.S. aircraft. His comments come after President Trump gave Iran 2 to 3 days to reach a deal. Meanwhile, the U.S. Senate has voted to advance a war powers resolution designed to halt the military campaign in Iran unless Trump receives congressional approval. And global crude oil prices are trading above $100 a barrel amid ongoing geopolitical tensions in the Middle East. George?
0: All right. Thank you, my friend. And here's Dr. John Curtis, onlinecolumnist.com, with his perspective. John, what do you think of all this?
2: Well, the important thing is that world energy markets really are not in chaos. We know what's happened here in the States. You can only imagine how bad it is in Europe and other parts of the world. I mean, we're, $6-7 a barrel, whatever, here out in California, maybe $4 or $5 a barrel, other parts of the country, a gallon of gas and other parts of the country. The issue to me for Trump is, will bombing Iran in a second round of, airstrikes accomplish his goal of dislodging the IRGC from, controlling, with their swift boat fleet, the Strait of Hormuz? If, they can decide, you can determine that it won't stop that terrorist, swift boat fleet of Iran from attacking commercial shipping, then I think the focus of Trump should not be on bombing various civilian targets like energy infrastructure and that, but the U.S. Navy should go after those swift boats and begin escorting ships again through the Strait of Hormuz. All countries in the world believe and that the maritime shipping through the Strait of Hormuz is an international waterway. It's not controlled by any country. Iran, in their proposals to the U.S. that Trump has referred to as garbage, is the notion that Iran can turn the Strait of Hormuz into a turnpike and start arbitrarily charging commercial ships anything that they feel they want from various shipping lines. That is unacceptable to everyone. All of the Arab Gulf states, Saudi Arabia, Bahrain, UAE, Kuwait, you name it, all the energy producers of the Gulf want that strait opened. So Trump has to ask himself in this next phase what's important to Trump, and I don't think the press gets it right, is that he wants Iran to sign a nuke deal in which they will give up basically uranium enrichment for a 20-year period or something close to that. Mm-hmm. That's what he's looking for. He's not looking for perfection. He wants that strait open. He's not going to pay Iran reparations. We can get dispel that notion. But if they give him, and I think there's grumblings in Iran to make some deal on nuclear enrichment, not necessarily turning over the stockpile, 1,000 pounds of 60% enriched uranium, but at least to curtail the production of enriched uranium, then I think, you know, we can they can avoid another bombing campaign. And I think that's what the Arab Gulf states are working with Iran and with Pakistan on getting Iran to agree with. So that's where it stands right now.
0: Good perspective, John. And I think the bombing may resume. We'll see what happens if Iran really comes to the table or not. Pizza Hut remains America's favorite pizza chain, according to a new survey of more than 44,000 diners across the country, edging out Domino's in a closely watched ranking of national pizza brands. The survey, conducted between March of last year and February of this year, is part of the organization's annual restaurant rankings report, found Pizza Hut earned almost 20% of the votes for the best-tasting fast food pizza, compared with Domino's at 17%, so it was pretty close. A newly built home may cost more upfront, but buyers could come out ahead over time as newer properties require less maintenance and use less energy, according to a new Realtor.com poll. The report suggests buyers should look beyond listing prices and consider the long-term cost of home ownership when comparing new and existing homes. Catherine Austin Fitz once worked for the Department of Housing and Urban Development as the Assistant Secretary. Catherine, what do you think of new homes versus used homes?
3: So, George, it's so important when you do the due diligence when you're buying a home that you really understand what the maintenance needs of that home is going to be. If you look at the housing market right now, people are really struggling with the increase in maintenance costs, whether it's property taxes or improvement costs or energy costs. So, you know, cost over time is becoming a more and more important percentage. And that means anything you can do up front to make sure you understand not just what the upfront costs are, but the cost over time. So this report is trying to focus people on that fact and saying, look, you know, new homes are more expensive, but there's lower maintenance costs. I would just emphasize that's not every new home. So you really need to look exactly at the home where you are, the jurisdiction you're in, you know, what the property taxes are, what the direction of the property taxes and municipal services. You really need to do your due diligence these days.
0: But you think overall a new house is better than a used house?
3: A well-built, well-done home is going to be likely going to be more reliable than a used home. But again, you know, you have to do due diligence each specific item. So don't assume anything. One of my favorite books on home building is, I think it's the 106 Common Mistake Home Builders Make. And the author took all of his students, he was a university professor, and sent them to interview, you know, just thousands and thousands of homeowners of all the mistakes they had made when they bought their home. So do your due diligence and think a lot about what the costs over time are going to be, because that is a critical issue in really enjoying and loving your home.
0: All right, thank you. Catherine Austin Fitz. A new study suggests that a specific longevity gene may help protect the brain from the effects of aging, including Alzheimer's disease. The gene helps the body transport and metabolize fats and cholesterol, especially in the brain. How about that? And scientists have managed to hatch live chicks, listen to this, from a fully artificial egg, marking a distinction breakthrough that paves the way for resurrecting long-dead species. Experts at Colossal Biosciences, the company planning to bring back the woolly mammoth, have created the first-ever shell-less incubation system that mirrors a natural egg as much as possible. It's truly remarkable. Now, we talk a lot about the Big Bang. What is it? How did it start? In a moment, we'll get the views from James McCanny on what it is or is not next on Coast to Coast AM. 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

0: And welcome back to Coast. Glad to be with you. George Norrie here. Professor James McKenney has taught mathematics, physics, computer science, and astronomy, and worked in the United States, Latin America, and with high-level Russian scientists as well. He has presented his research at international conferences and has been a regular guest on Coast to Coast for years. One of his latest books is called The Real History of Man and Earth Myths, Magic, and Mayhem. James, my friend, how you doing, Professor?
1: Well, George, good to hear your voice again. How are you doing?
0: I'm doing great. How about you?
1: I'm doing real good.
0: You know, I have tried to get some physicist or some scientist or some astronomer over the 23 years I've been doing this show to explain to me the Big Bang Theory, and nobody can do it. So I'm going to ask Professor James McKenney, what do you think is going on here?
1: Well, George, I just want to start by saying this is probably the most important show I've done out of all these years I've done Coast to Coast shows. This is the pinnacle show right here. And the situation with the Big Bang is that it never really did make sense. You get all this nonsensical physics, things that don't make any sense, so they make up other physics, and that doesn't make sense, and you finally get to dark matter and dark energy, and they don't even know what it is, and they're looking for it, and it's got to be there. They can't even tell you what it is. But the basic situation here is it comes right down to the following situation. They've made some big errors in the understanding of the fusion processes, and what it comes down to is there is a excess current of protons in a fusion-based wind. So this is coming off a galactic nucleus. Quasar, our sun, Jupiter, and Saturn are doing this. And they have an excess current of protons. And what that does is it creates a capacitor. And what happens is photons coming out of that capacitor have a redshift. I call it the induced electric dipole redshift, something I discovered in 1979. It's laboratory verifiable. And so the redshift that they're seeing that Edwin Hubble first saw over 100 years ago through his telescopes, that redshift is not due to things moving away from us. It's due to local conditions of these fusion-based objects.
0: Well, explain to us, James, how something could start from nothing. What was the beginning like? And how was the beginning even there?
1: Well, yeah, and this is kind of a hand-waving thing. If you take the universe as it is and you reverse it in three dimensions back to a point, that at some point you just lose it. I mean, to imagine that because things are expanding that all of a sudden they come back to this point the size of a pinhead is nonsensical in itself. And now the thing that really blew the lid off this is the James Webb Telescope, finally. We knew 50 years ago that the Big Bang didn't make sense. There have been two Nobel Prizes, one in what was 1978, the Penzias and Wilson Nobel Prize, and then 2006, when it turned out that the perfectly even microwave cosmic background radiation was not perfectly even. There's a second 2006 Nobel Prize by Mather and Smoot that gives the reason why it's not smooth. And so, but the reality is what they're looking at with this cosmic background radiation is the dust and gas cloud that surrounds our solar system. That's all it is. They're not seeing, if you put a microwave telescope outside of our solar system, outside of this nebular cloud that surrounds our solar system, you would not see it anymore in the wider universe, and you can see these clouds around other stars. So they have big, major errors in Nobel Prizes, in the fundamental corner pillars of the Big Bang Theory.
0: Do you bring God into the equation, James?
1: Well, I call it a designer. And I'm personally a Christian. I'm Irish, you know, grew up a Catholic. And so, but in terms of science, even the Native Americans, the indigenous peoples all over the world recognize a designer, that we're just living in the middle of this. We come along and everything is already here. It's already designed. Everything works. there's so many things for our benefit. Like the indigenous people looked at cedar and birch bark as gifts from the gods because it made their life so much easier. You know, and that's a very fundamental view, but everything around us, the magnetic field that protects us, you know, liquid oxygen, liquid water, the oxygen in the atmosphere, the right content. We're just, you know, we are part of this ecosystem and we live in it because of all of the thousands of factors that are there. So there's a design. The protons on this side of the universe are the same as the protons on the other side of the universe. You know, when we look through telescopes, and like I say, this is what the James Webb Telescope did. It sees beyond where the Big Bang was supposed to be. And so finally people are going, okay, this Big Bang thing ain't working anymore. But what I did is I not only can knock the pillars out from the fundamentals of cosmology as we know it today, Big Bang cosmology, I replace it with a whole set of new physics principles which are sensical. And it all comes back to the fact that there's an excess current of protons in the fusion winds that come off, like our star, the sun, galactic nuclei, etc. And that's why comets are not dirty snowballs. That's why comets are the discharge of that same capacitor. That's why there's a Kuiper belt full of thousands of new planets forming. Anyway, what I've done is replace Big Bang cosmology, you know, right down the line, all the different aspects, whether it's galactic in formation or quasars. Take quasars. They're supposedly these energetic objects at the end of the universe, but that never made any sense physically. But quasars are just high energy, high proton wind device or entities that have a big redshift. That's all. They're not at the edge of the universe. And, you know, they didn't fly out of the Big Bang the farthest, the fastest. So, I've been in recently in conferences, one in Germany a couple of weeks ago, one in the UK a couple of weeks ago, and I'm being published in the peer-reviewed journals now. Every day I get 2 to 3 emails of journals wanting me to publish in their journal. This is taking hold big time.
0: It's by far one of the most perplexing questions we could ever ask ourselves. So if we take out the Big Bang theory, which I never understood or agreed with in the first place, and replace it with this cosmic red shift, for example, how does that explain, though, how things started from nothing?
1: Well, we cannot measure, and this is like, let's pretend we're going to count to infinity, 1, 2, 3, 4, 5. We'll never get there. It's the same situation with cosmology. With our current equipment, even with the James Webb Telescope, we cannot see, every time we build a bigger telescope, we see more. And if you took the James Webb Telescope and could move it to the farthest point that it can see today, you would probably see that much more of the same in that direction, in all directions. The universe, it's something that's beyond comprehension. We cannot imagine the time frame or the extent of the universe. We cannot measure it. And that's what science is about, is measurement. We can't measure it. So therefore, in terms of the basic, just basic definition, it's infinite. It's bigger than we can measure.
0: Is it accurate then to say we don't know?
1: Yes, that is exactly the answer. And that's the problem with most scientists. They can't say that. They got to have a reason. They got to have everything locked down. And the real answer is we don't know how big it is, when it started. As far back in history as we can see with those telescopes, and that is when they look farther and farther out, that's what they're looking at, is time. Every time we build a bigger, better telescope, you see farther. So we can't measure. We don't know. And so as far as we know, the universe just keeps going on. And it's a design. I mean, let's face it. As a physicist, what we study is that design. How can scientists deny the design and a designer when that's what we're studying? You look through a telescope, the galaxies over there, as far away as you can see, are acting just like the ones here.
0: Let's talk more about this, James, when we come back in a moment. Fascinating discussion with Professor James McCanny about the beginning of everything on Coast to Coast AM.
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1: Two fires burning in Southern California, the Sandy Fire, and evacuations have been ordered as crews battled the Bane Fire. Authorities say the blaze began as a brush fire in a riverbed in Riverside County. At least 600 acres have been burned. A tennis legend proves it's never too late to go back to school.
2: In 1961, Billie Jean King started taking classes at Cal State Los Angeles, studying history. But before finishing, she left to focus on her professional tennis career, where she'd go on to win 12 Grand Slam singles championships. 65 years later, she finally got that history degree, graduating Monday and telling students one of her favorite life lessons she picked up along the way.
3: Everything you do, winning or losing, good or bad, it's feedback, not failure. 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
2: I'm Jason Athenson.
1: The Dodgers trying to sweep San Diego today. They'll travel to Milwaukee, preparing for a third world championship. That's the latest. I'm Bob Montague.
0: Now, Sacramento traffic.
4: Work overnight on Highway 99. A full off-ramp closure northbound. The Florin Road slip off-ramp until 6 a.m. along with the loop off-ramp. The slip on-ramp and the loop on-ramp all closed until 6. Northbound 99 connector ramp to eastbound Highway 50 is closed overnight till 4. Multiple ramp closures southbound 99 at Florin Road. The slip off-ramp, loop off-ramp, slip on-ramp, and loop on-ramp all closed until 6. And northbound I-5 at 35th Avenue, right lane closed until 5 for electrical work. Traffic on the 10s every 10 minutes, mornings and afternoons, KFBK News Radio, 93.1 FM, 1530 AM.
0: Now, Sacramento weather.
5: Mainly clear overnight, low 56 to 60, mostly sunny, hot for Wednesday, high 91 to 95. Thursday, mostly sunny and hot, high 93 to 97. Friday, high 89 to 93. I'm AccuWeather's Andy Robb on KFBK.
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1: We'll have you chime in next hour as well. We'll open up the phone lines with Professor James McKenney and take your calls. That'll be next hour on Coast to Coast. Still lots more to talk with him about. 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

0: And welcome back, George Norrie, along with Professor James McKenney, as we talk about the beginning of the universe, the Big Bang Theory, or what it was not. Jim, how did you come to your conclusions?
1: Well, I saw the contradictions, and this was all put together when I was at Cornell, 1979 to 81. And I saw so many things in the data sets that came in. Daily up in the science, there was a big auditorium up there with a big TV screen, and all the NASA scientists would gather. And for example, one day, a whole data set came in from a satellite that was around Venus. And they were using it, Venus was going around behind the sun. And so they were going to measure the bending of the radio signal from the satellite, because they knew exactly where that was, and then verify general relativity, like the bending of light. And that thing was all over the place. It was jumping up and down and sideways and back and forth, and they couldn't figure it out. And they never published the data. And I'm going, this is the induced electric dipole redshift. I already had my theoretical work. And there were so many contradictions that this whole idea that comets are dirty snowballs didn't make any sense. And so the same capacitor that I'm talking about for the redshift is the thing that causes comets to form around rocky objects that come into the electric field. So many things. I would say probably 20. One time I did a show on the number of Nobel Prize quality discoveries that I made just based on this, all the different things like earth weather, what really causes hurricanes.
0: Mm-hmm.
1: Hurricanes are not caused by warm water. They're caused by electric fields in the vertical electric field of Earth. And so there's just so many things that did not add up in standard science. It just is actually amazing. And they're still pounding the pavement with these same ridiculous theories all the way. And I hate to use those words, but scientists have just become, it's become an industry. It's become an industry of publication, grant money, and they have a 10-year plan, and they got to stick with it. And once they get in the publications and the journals, peer-reviewed journals, luckily the peer-reviewed journals are waking up and they're starting, like I say, every day I get between 2 to 3 emails from journals, please publish your latest article in our journal. There's a big surge coming, and I think the Big Bang is on its last legs right now.
0: Now, before anything happened, what was before?
1: That's the mystery, and that is the infinite mystery of the designer. And I liken it kind of to this example I use, like take a whale that's breaching. And the whale lives in the ocean and the water, and when it breaches, it has a split second. You can see an island out there, maybe a boat, and then bang, it's back in the water. And that's like us trying to understand the universe. We get this glimpse of it, but it's just too big, it's too immense, it's too complicated from the cosmological viewpoint all the way down to the subatomic level. But it's organized, it's designed. And as physicists, that's what we study, is this intricate design that is consistent. It's the same on the other side of the universe. I have a book, it's called The Diamond Principle, and that's the whole idea. Is that if you discover a diamond on the other side of the universe, it's going to be formed by the same processes that diamonds are formed here. They might look a little different. They'll have different fissures, cracks in them or something like that. But the process is the same. And that's the idea, is that we live in this really organized, amazing universe that we can't comprehend. Scientifically, we're just starting to scratch the surface of understanding it.
0: I used to ask my mother, I still do these days, Professor, who created God? What created God? And she would always tell me, he always was and always will be. And it's an answer that I kept telling her, Mom, I find that unacceptable. Who created God? And she said, no one. He always was and always will be. And I could never get her off that answer, James.
1: It's one of those things where there is no answer. And it's like I say, to take a simpler example, count to infinity. 1, 2, 3, 4, 5, okay, 2 weeks later, you know, you're up in the millions, billions, or whatever. You're not even close to infinity. And so it's the same thing. Our brain just, we have mathematical, there's a thing called induction. It's in Peano's postulates, you take an element, you can create a successor element. And if you can do that, you can do this an infinite number of times. And that's our concept of infinity. It's very primitive, but we really don't. George Cantor did a study on infinities and discovered that there are many

0: different kinds of infinities. The real number of infinity is a bigger infinity than counting numbers like natural numbers. And so these are things that are just beyond our comprehension.
1: If you had to guess how it started or what it might have been before it started, what would that guess be?
0: Well, it was always the same, as far back as we can look. And that's like when we look out with the James Webb Telescope, or before that, the Hubble. You know, the Hubble could see so much. Then the James Webb comes along, and dark spots out there that the Hubble couldn't see. All of a sudden, the James Webb is finding literally billions of galaxies in those dark regions.
1: Right.
0: And so it's just like, no matter where we look, we find more of the same. So we literally cannot measure it. We cannot see to the end of the universe. And so scientists invented this Big Bang to get rid of God and the designer, that it all blew out of this thing and there's no need for a designer, just was all happenstance. And the world we live in, the universe we live in, would not be like this if it were just random, believe me.
1: Now, we have emotion, we have pain, but is it possible, James, that this is not real? That all of this that we're doing right now is just a fabrication?
0: Well, here's what I think. I think it's all real, and we're just discovering it. But we have a spiritual side to us, and I know you do a lot on this on your show.
1: Sure.
0: You know, when I was out in L.A. in the studio there with you, and you were releasing your book, Talking to the Dead. And the whole idea is that there's a spiritual side to us. And that's what I say, the example about the whale breaching the water. With our perspective as human beings and this physical body and the spirit that lives in the body and that leaves after death and all of this, we really don't have a good perspective a good understanding of what's going on. We just get this basic glimpse of it. And so I think we have to stop asking that question and trying to understand it and then just turn around and realize it. Wow, I feel very special being a human being with a body and a spirit and being able to live in this universe, even for a short period of time. You know, the Greeks used to say that they were envious of man because he had a body. In spite of all the difficulties it takes to have a body and live in this world, they were envious of people because the Greek gods did not have a body. They were personified in a sense. But I think that's the way we have to look at this, is that we're just fortunate, and the best thing you can do is turn around and honor the designer. Like, thank you for giving me this piece of time and this body and... That's the way I look at it.
1: Is it conceivable that we will never get the answer?
0: Well, we're always chipping away at it, like a new subatomic particle or something, some experiment, you know, mastering fusion or mastering the use of energy. You know, if you look a few thousand years ago and all of the modern technology that we have today, that the designs of Tesla, all of the engineering that goes into our infrastructure, say electrical infrastructure, we're just scratching the surface. There's so much more. You know, I tell students all the time that the future of space is going to be huge because we're just starting to scratch the surface. And rocket technology is not going to get us very far. There are much better ways to go into space and travel around space with electromagnetic propulsion system, non-inertial propulsion systems. So we're just starting this whole gamut of science. And I think scientists have to get away from this idea that we know everything. We don't. We're just scratching the surface.
1: They say the universe is 14-some billion years old. How did they come up with that number?
0: Well, that's a good question. And what they looked at is they took the average of all of these redshifts of galaxies, quasars, etc., and then they reverse it, and they imagine it coming down to a single point. And it's very interesting. It's not a timeline. It's a three-dimensional timeline, which means that in three dimensions, all of this matter.

0: in the whole universe had to come into this pinpoint space, and they bring it to 13.5 billion years ago. So the problem is, when the James Webb telescope starts seeing things farther than that, they can't just say, oops, we missed by a few billion years and add a few billion years, because it's a three-dimensional reversal of the timeline, not a single lineal time. And so they're stuck. They're stuck with that 13, and how they got it was based on the Hubble constant, a lot of measurements of redshifts, basically. But it turns out that the redshift interpretation is wrong. It's not due to stuff moving away from us. It's due to these internal properties of stars based on proton wind that's coming off at the fusion-based capacitors. There are two factors with the induced electric dipole redshift: the strength of the electric field, non-uniform electric field, and the distance that the photon travels through as it's leaving. Those are the two big factors. So a galaxy has a much bigger distance than our sun, and so it has a much higher redshift. But it has nothing to do with it moving away from us.
1: Is there something, it's an equation or something that we're just missing, James, that we lack any understanding of to figure this out?
0: Well, I think the problem is we want an answer as to how old the universe is, and we just don't have it. We just can't measure it with the equipment we have today. If we could build a bigger telescope than the James Webb telescope, and we finally look out and we go, gee, there's just nothing out there beyond this. Okay, now we can see the edge of the universe. But that hasn't happened yet. As far as the James Webb telescope can see, there's more of the same developed galaxies.
1: But when you talk about the edge of the universe, what's on the other side of the edge?
0: Well, you know, the view of the Earth, you know, and back in the Middle Ages, was that you'd sail off the edge of the Earth and fall off the waterfall at the edge of the Earth, and there would be storms and fire-breathing dragons and everything terrible. And that's kind of like where we are today. We just don't have a way of measuring it. At that time, nobody had ventured out that far. Finally, it was Columbus in the known world and Leif Erikson and a few other Vikings prior to that. But nobody had ever gone there. And that's where we are today in space, where no man has gone before. If we could build a bigger telescope, a big, big one, much bigger than the Webb telescope, and look, and finally, oops, there's just nothing out there. There's nothing beyond what we can see. Then, you know, we'd have to do this in all directions. Our assumption is we're in the middle of the universe, and, you know, we're in the middle of our universe as far as that's concerned. But if you look in all directions, there's more of the same as far as those big telescopes can see. So we literally cannot measure it with the equipment we have today.
1: Is it safe to say then that we do not really know how it started, and we do not know what was before that?
0: Correct, or how it's going to end. And it's not the Big Bang. That's the one sure thing we can say, is it did not start in a pinpoint Big Bang. That did not happen.
1: You're one of the few scientists to say that, and at least I applaud you for admitting that it was not a Big Bang.
0: Yeah, well, this is... A lot of people are supporting what I'm doing. I'm getting a lot of support. And like I say, I'll have more international conferences coming up this year dealing with this topic. There's more and more publications are going out in peer-reviewed journals. And, you know, you look back at the two Nobel Prizes that were given, for example, for cosmic background radiation. That was the best information they had at the time. But when we look at it now, what they were looking at was a dust cloud that surrounds our solar system. That's what they're looking at.
1: I would be honored, Jim, to get you back on after you win your Nobel Prize.
0: I'm not sitting by the door waiting with bated breath.
1: It's fascinating. It really is. Does it perplex you?
0: Oh, absolutely. Yeah, it's, you know, as being a scientist, I probably have the best view of this of anybody. And it's too big to even comprehend. And that's why you have to, in a sense, stop thinking about it, because we're hitting the wall. We cannot understand how something could exist forever, and how this, you know, and

0: this. We're going to take a short break and come back and chat more with Professor James McKinney, and also take your calls. Chime in when we come back.
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0: athletes wanted. 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
15: From ABC News, I'm Sherry Preston. Republican Congressman Thomas Massie of Kentucky losing his primary to a candidate endorsed by President Trump. Massie voted against the so-called Big Beautiful Bill and was one of the few Republicans pushing hard for the full release of the Epstein files, says ABC's Jay O'Brien on Capitol Hill.
16: This is significant because it's the latest in a string of successful primary challenges we've seen President Trump mount against Republicans he perceives as disloyal. Those state lawmakers in Indiana, he ousted sitting Republican Senator Bill Cassidy with a Republican primary challenger, a Trump-backed challenger not long ago. And now, of course, Thomas Massie.
15: For Atlanta, Mayor Keisha Lance Bottoms will face one of two Republicans in the Georgia governor's race. ABC's Jay O'Brien is there.
17: After finishing in first place, Lieutenant Governor Burt Jones says his sights are already set on next month's runoff.
18: Rest assured, I am looking forward to this next 3 weeks and campaigning around the state.
17: In his speech to supporters, Rick Jackson urged them to keep their momentum going to come out ahead on June 16th.
19: I don't need the establishment's permission. I cannot be bought. And I will not back down.
17: Jones and Jackson bested six other Republicans to advance to the runoff. Jonathan O'Brien, ABC News, Atlanta.
15: President Trump endorsing Texas Attorney General Ken Paxton over longtime Senator John Cornyn in the GOP runoff in that state next week. We're learning more about the two teenagers that police say murdered three at the

0: Islamic Center of San Diego on Monday.
1: The FBI says it has recovered writings. It describes those writings as a manifesto. It says that the manifesto, as they describe it, is full of hate against all religions and against multiple races.
0: ABC's Alex Stone in San Diego. 45 million Americans are expected to begin traveling today for the long Memorial Day weekend. Gas prices significantly higher than last year. 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
3: Federal district attorneys worried about a new California Supreme Court decision on cash bail. San Francisco's district attorney says the ruling could let repeat criminals go free. Law enforcement gave an update on the investigation into that deadly mosque shooting in San Diego.
4: FBI agent Mark Remley with more on the motives for the two teens who carried out the attack, saying they were radicalized online.
5: In the vehicle they used, we also identified writings and various ideologies outlining religious and racial beliefs of how the world they envisioned should look.
4: He says they've also seized more than 30 guns and a crossbow. Also at the news conference, police praised the three men who were killed, a security guard and two mosque members, for stopping the shooters from entering the Islamic Center and getting to the school full of young kids. I'm Jason Athenson.
3: The World FIFA Cup, the U.S. and Paraguay, will be in Los Angeles June the 12th. That's the latest. I'm Bob Montague.
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6: Work overnight, Fix 50 project on eastbound Highway 50 with reduced lanes from the Yolo County line to the Cap City Connector until 5 and the connector to Mayhew Road until 6. Eastbound 50, 26th Street on-ramp, a full closure until 6 a.m. Full closure at eastbound 50 Zinfandel Drive on-ramp until 6 and reduced lanes from Zinfandel Drive to Folsom Boulevard until 6, Folsom Boulevard to Prairie City Road until 6, and southbound Cap City Freeway scheduled connector ramp closure to eastbound Highway 50 until 5 a.m. Traffic on the 10s every 10 minutes, mornings and afternoons, KFBK News Radio, 93.1 FM, 1530 AM, and anywhere you want to go on the free iHeartRadio app.
2: Now, Sacramento weather.
7: Through the overnight hours, clear, low 56 to 60. Wednesday, mostly sunny, hot with a high 91 to 95. Thursday, mostly sunny, high 93 to 97. Friday's high, 89 to 93. I'm AccuWeather's Andy Robb on KFBK.
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1: And this hour, we'll take your calls with Professor James McKenney as we talk about the existence of the universe. 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

0: And welcome back, George Norrie, along with Professor James McKenney. His website is linked up at coasttocoastam.com. But you're getting more and more people to agree with you, James, that something very strange is going on here, right?
1: Yeah, there was a guy named Halton Arp, and he's passed away. But what he did is catalog unusual galaxies, and what he noticed was quasars, what we call quasars, were physically visibly attached to normal galaxies with very different redshifts. The quasar would have a high redshift, and the galaxy would have a very low redshift. But they were connected in X-ray and all the different portions of the electromagnetic spectrum. You could see them attached. And so he tried to push that. There was another scientist, Bainbridge, and the whole. Now there is a whole worldwide contingency of scientists that are pushing this narrative and saying, hey, look, these quasars are attached. And what I did is I came along and I put down the theoretical basis for why the quasars attached to galaxies have a higher redshift. And it's because they are discharging the fusion-based capacitor of the normal galaxy, which makes them charge more, which gives them a much higher redshift with the induced electric dipole redshift. So now we can explain it theoretically. And so that is a huge, huge blow to cosmology and Big Bang cosmology. And so this is gaining support because not only are we criticizing the Big Bang, I'm replacing it with very sound theoretical work.
0: And you're doing a great job doing it, James. Does it perplex you?
1: Absolutely. It's complicated. This is very complicated. Complicated stuff. You had scientists like Tesla worked on this on more of an Earth-based situation. He didn't understand where the vertical electric field came from. Einstein, in his autobiography, it's called Out of My Later Years, criticizes general relativity. He says it does not include, why does it include gravity? We know that these effects of on light of gravity, but we don't know any of electromagnetic fields, and that's what I discovered. That's what Einstein was literally looking for when he died. That's why he was talking to Velikovsky, because Velikovsky was talking about these electrical effects in outer space, and they were good friends at Princeton. But Einstein was trying to understand what these electrical effects were. And he died before he ever got there. Back in the 50s, when Einstein died, we just didn't have the data. We didn't have the spacecraft. We didn't have the Voyager and the Pioneer spacecraft to Jupiter and Saturn. Now we have that. And that's why I was able to discover this, because I saw the data. Finally, we had data. Jupiter and Saturn are putting out a redshift. That was a surprise to me. And they have the proton winds coming off of them. The Voyager and the Pioneer spacecraft actually measured them. But that's something that was just kind of obfuscated by NASA. They never talked about it. They kind of swept it under the rug. And that's where I was able to pick up on it, because I was there to see the data when it was coming in. And so when I got to Cornell, I already had most of my theoretical work done on electromagnetism in the solar system. And so it was many factors that went into putting all this together. And now, 50 years later, it's finally taking root and growing.
0: James, not only do we have the complexity of the universe and how it started, but then you have to add the factor in about life and how it started.
1: Yeah.
0: I mean,
1: yeah.
0: the whole thing is unbelievable, isn't it?
1: Well, you don't need in a universe that, look at the whole universe, there's no need for life. And, you know, it could all exist and everything without you and me. Perfectly just fine. All the stars and the galaxies, and they go on. But now you have this, you know, if you look at the amount of matter that goes into our bodies, it's minuscule compared to all the matter in the universe. Yet we're the ones that are conscious. We can look around and see the universe, measure it. And what's the whole objective? Just to realize and in a sense, look around and give praise to this amazingly complex universe. And what do scientists do? They deny the guy that designed it. You know, I mean, here we are studying this complex thing. It's consistent across, you know, if it began in a Big Bang at random, we wouldn't have all the protons being the same exact same charge and size, and they'd be random. You know, so this is a design. I mean, you gotta look at it for what it is.
0: If I was interviewing God on this program, and one of my first questions would be, how did you come to be? What do you think his answer would be?
1: Wow. Well, that'd be my first question, too. And, you know, give us your history. When were you born? But that's there again. It's, if you go back in time, it just keeps going. Or if you go into the future, the same thing. It's just like we're in the middle of this. And it's like standing in the middle of a forest and trying to figure out where the forest came from. And, you know, trees have fallen down. Some are rotting. Some of them have mushrooms growing out. And then there's little sprouts and you have fully grown trees. Where did all of this come from? And if you were just put there for the first time, it'd be a mystery. And that's the same way with the universe. It's too big a mystery for us to comprehend.
0: Let's go to the phones. Wildcard line, Michael in California to get us started. Hi, Michael.
2: Thank you for taking the call. Professor, I met you about 30 years ago at MUFON, and I bought your three books. Anyway, over the years, I try to send some information to the post office boxes in Mound, Minnesota, but they always got sent back. But the thing is that you and your colleagues x-rayed the sun, and you guys, from what I remember you were talking about, you guys discovered there was an iron core at the center of the sun, which means that iron core is like a seed, and it must be in within all the stars. And I got a friend who's like a mathematical genius. And I asked him, I said, well, if you look at the, everything seems to be coming into existence off the event horizons. But the first thing that comes off is a plasma, a gas under pressure. And then the gases and, you know, so forth until you start getting into the atoms. And there was a book written many years ago called Reality Revealed. And they said that they believed that iron was going to be the foremost element of creation. And I asked my buddy, I said, Greg, I said, what kind of an electric field is going through a galactic arm? And he goes, oh, it's immense. I said, okay, if it's immense, how about the electromagnetic field? It's proportionally as large. Okay, you've got all this stuff coming into existence from plasma all the way down to the atoms of the elements. What is the most magnetizable element? He says, it's iron. So evidently, creation is formed on these galactic arms, and the star is the first element of solid creation, and it's got a iron seed, which you found. Okay? Anyway, he's been published in a couple of Mentorix, Combinatorix, and also Fibonacci Quarterly. And in order to get published, they wanted the proof of he's got these mathematical formulas that are unbelievable. Partition mathematics and the other one, what happens is they had to go all the way and, George Andrews, who's the seat of mathematics at Penn State, did all the proofs and they finally published his works. And, I don't even own a computer, but before you go off, can you leave us a post office box where I can send you this material and these articles? Cause it's going to blow your mind.
1: The contact information is on the webpage, which is linked from coast to coast.
0: Yeah, you'll have to have somebody, Michael, get you to that website. Well, we've got it linked up for you, but he's got his information on how to contact him through the website, okay? Take advantage of that. What do you think of his comments, Mike, James?
1: Well, one of my major discoveries, which he's referring to here, was that the fusion of the sun is in the atmosphere. It's not in the core. In fact, I had a number of conversations with a guy named Hans Bethe when I was at Cornell. I'd go up and talk to him, and he's the guy that won a Nobel Prize for the core fusion model. And he knew there were some problems with it, and he was very interested. In fact, he directed me to the European journals where my work started to become published in those years, 79 to 81. But basically, the Russians that I worked with in the mid-90s created a very interesting experiment with an X-ray sensor. I don't have time to describe it here. But they discovered that the X-rays coming deeper in the sun were cooler, meaning that the hottest fusion reaction was up in the atmosphere, basically proving what I was talking about. But I'm not saying it's an iron core. It's probably more like a metallic hydrogen core, just like Jupiter. But iron is an important element, and of course, in planet Earth, it's very important. It's one of the things that helps protect us from solar radiation. But at any rate, there's a lot of detail there.
0: Let's go to Tom in La Jolla, California. Welcome to the program. Hi, Tom.
3: Tom Danheiser for accepting my call. And Professor James McCanny, it is always a pleasure to hear your interviews. I have a comment and then a question. George has a problem with understanding the Big Bang, but I have another problem, and that's about cosmic speed limits. And, when I drive on a highway, you'll see signs that say, don't drive faster than 60 miles an hour. And if you do drive faster, then the highway patrol stops you. But I talk to scientists, not you, but I talk to other scientists, and they say, well, there's a speed limit to the universe. It's the speed of light, 186,000 plus miles per second. And that just doesn't make sense to me. I mean, for example, it takes light 9 minutes to travel from the sun to the earth. It takes light several hours to travel out to Pluto from the sun. Yet there's a coherency, if you know what I mean, a coherency to the structure of the solar system that transcends that speed limit.
1: Can I cut you off here? And I think I know where you're going with this. And okay, this is an interesting problem. It's one that I'm working on right now. And you have general relativity, which states that the speed of gravity, in other words, the speed that you can detect gravitational or movement of an object, is the speed of light. That's what Einstein said. But back as far back as Newton, they knew that gravity worked at an infinite speed, because Euler, one of the great mathematicians, did a problem. He said, if you imagine that the speed of gravity is the same as the speed of light, then the Earth is looking at where the sun was 8 minutes ago. And if you do that, in 330,000 years, the Earth will spiral in and crash into the sun. Doesn't work. And so gravity moves at a much faster, probably infinite speed than the speed of light. And I, in fact, on my desk right next to me here, I have some notes. If you took, say, the Jupiter-Sun pair, and they're orbiting each other, Jupiter is 1/10 the mass of the sun, physical size of the sun. But at any rate, if you doubled that, the time it takes light to get from the sun to Jupiter is 43 minutes. If you doubled that, it's 86 minutes, and the gravitational equations would be radically different because of the time it takes gravitational, the view of the sun by Jupiter, because Jupiter's seeing the sun where it was 86 minutes ago, not 43 minutes ago. And that's not the way celestial mechanics works. And so there's a real quagmire here. And what I'm determining myself is that Einstein made a mistake. The principle of equivalence and the assumption that gravity moves at the speed of light, and this is what you're talking about. And it's a complex problem. We don't have enough time on this show, or it's like a 3-month college graduate level course discussing this topic. But it's an important one. It's at the key of understanding gravity, which is totally different, not related to electromagnetism, by the way.
0: First-time caller Joe in St. Louis. Hey, Joe, go ahead.
4: Well, yeah, I have two questions of the professor. Number one, what do you think of the ancient Greeks who said the universe never had a beginning in time, but that it always existed? And my second question, is what do you think of Aquinas, who said that all of the beings or existing things of our experience, including the outer space, all the material things of our existence cannot answer why they are, why they exist. He posited the thing that the essence of all of us is primarily material and human spiritual. And he said you can't measure the spiritual and that all of the things of our experience have to come from a being whose very essence or substance is existence. And that from that, that's where we come. Namely, he called it God.
0: You comment, first of all, James, on the time question.
1: Yeah, well, according to the Greeks, and that's what I was saying, too, and even almost all indigenous peoples look at the great creator as a single entity, not the multiple or the pantheon of gods of the Greeks, but they all agree on the same thing, and that there was a designer, and they worship that designer. That's one of the basic things they do. And thank him for all the gifts. Like I was saying, cedar and birch bark were honored as gifts from the god because it made life easier. And then secondly, on the Thomas Aquinas, first of all, science denies the spirit. You can't put a meter on it. You can't measure it. There's no tape measure that can measure your spirit. You can see your aura if you go into a dark room and let your eyes adjust to the like cave darkness, I mean, absolute darkness. I've done this and seen the auras of other people. So that's, and you can't take a picture of it. It's weird. That's an element. That's one aspect of your spirit, but there's a lot more to it. It interacts with your body. And there again, we just don't understand it. There's how this works. But most people go around and they, you know, they shop at Target and they go through daily life, send the kids to school, and they don't have a clue that they have a spirit living in them, that they're going through life without communicating with. I take time all the time to communicate with my spirit, and I've gotten to be able to do that. So it's something that people should do. But it's not taught in school. It's like the biggest thing that is the biggest secret on the planet.
0: You think our ancients had the same complexity about this, James?
1: Oh, yeah. Yeah. And there, I think it's easier for a primitive group to understand it and feel it than with modern life that's full of all the diversions that we have. You know, the latest music, the latest TV show, the latest movie, you know, the whatever work, you know, like I say, send the kids to school, you know, whatever it is, we have all these diversions, and it's almost impossible for people to even if they go to church a lot, they don't realize that they have a spirit living in them and how to communicate with it.
0: We're going to come back in just a moment with Professor James McKinney and take final calls as we talk about how it all started on Coast to Coast AM.
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1: California Senate Democrats rejecting a proposal to suspend the state's gas tax. State Senator Tony Strickland of Huntington Beach introduced the bill, saying it would have immediately reduced gas prices by $1.08. FBI says that the two teen suspects in that mosque shooting were radicalized online.
2: So far in this investigation, we've seized over 30 guns and a crossbow. We're continuing to process the information from all the locations, and we will provide more information when we're able to do so. In the vehicle they used, we also identified writings and various ideologies outlining religious and racial beliefs of how the world they envisioned should look. These subjects did not discriminate on who they hated.
1: The Dodgers in San Diego going for a sweep today, preparing for a third world championship, the World FIFA Cup. The U.S. and Paraguay will be in Los Angeles on June the 12th. That's the latest. I'm Bob Montague.
0: Now, Sacramento traffic.
3: Big 50 overnight westbound Highway 50, reduced lanes from Mayhew Road to the Cap City 99 connector until 6, and from the connector to the Yolo County line until 5. 59th Street on-ramp is closed until 6, along with the Stockton Boulevard off-ramp and the 16th Street off-ramp. Yolo County westbound I-80 Enterprise Boulevard West Capitol Avenue off-ramp is closed until 5. Alternating lane closures on westbound 80, approaching the Enterprise Boulevard South Park and Ride lot until 4. And reduced lanes on the 80 connector ramp at Highway 50 until 3. Full closure of both Mace Boulevard on-ramps until 5, as well as the eastbound 80 Richards Boulevard on-ramp. Traffic on the 10s every 10 minutes, mornings and afternoons, KFBK News Radio.
0: Now, Sacramento weather.
4: Mainly clear overnight, low 56 to 60, mostly sunny, hot for Wednesday, high 91 to 95. Thursday, mostly sunny and hot, high 93 to 97. Friday, high 89 to 93. I'm AccuWeather's Andy Robb on KFBK.
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2: 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And we'll come back in a moment with James McKinney and take final calls as well. 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
2: 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And if you're in Canada, you can sign up to be an insider, too. So take advantage of that. 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

0: And welcome back, George Norrie, along with Professor James McCanny, whose website is linked up at coasttocoastam.com. Let's go back to the calls. Let's start with John in Wisconsin. Hey, John, go ahead.
1: Hello, George. Hello, Professor. Several brief comments, please. George touched on this earlier about his mother. And by the way, happy upcoming birthday to George's mother. When I'm asked about the Big Bang or how things started or what was before God, I'm always reminded of what George's mother said, which is, it was always there. And if we would accept that premise, I think we will have less stress and less confusion on the subject. Having said that, though, I think it's important, Professor, that you continue your great work. I have learned so much from you tonight. My final comment is, I support the professor for a Nobel Peace Prize, and I support George Norrie for the Marconi Award. People, let's make this happen. Thank you, Professor. George, thank you for taking my call.
0: All right, John, thanks. Nice comments, Professor McCanny.
2: Thank you.
0: Next up, let's go to Todd in the state of Washington. Todd, you're up with us.
3: Thank you, George and Tommy. Now, I just finished a National Geographic article from 1985 about the Nile River. And the thing about that is that the pyramids may symbolize the mountains of the moon, which are the equatorial mountains where the Nile River originates. So why does the Nile River run from the equator up north to Egypt? And do you believe that the Egyptians would have understood the origin where it eluded European explorers for about 2,000 years?
2: I am not sure. That's beyond my pay grade. I'm very interested in the pyramids and archaeology, but yeah, that specific issue, I just don't know.
0: Is it conceivable, James, that we will never get the answer to the Big Bang?
2: No, I think we have the answer, in that it did not happen.
0: I would agree with that, but I mean the answer to how it did happen.
2: Yeah, well, no, I don't think we are. And I think it's because every time we build a bigger telescope, at least up till now, we can see farther, we see more of the same. And that's the key issue. Things don't change. The galaxies, as far away as we can see, act just like the ones in our near neighborhood here. And we can look at the spectrum, all of the physics involved. It's all the exact same. The lines, the absorption lines, the spectrum, the Zeeman effect, the Stark effect, the redshifting due to induced electric dipole redshift, it's all the same. So until we can build that telescope where we just don't see anymore, we won't have a measurement to the edge of the universe. And that's also looking out in time. So that's both a measurement, that's both a physical measurement and a time measurement.
0: East of the Rockies, Max is with us in Georgia, truck driving. Hey, Max, go ahead.
4: Hey, I got three questions now. I had one, but first of all, I'd like to know, why do you think everything is a big secret? Like in the Bible, it says we can't see anything because there's a veil over our eyes. Then you got the U.S. government hiding UAPs and all that from us. Second question is, the speed of light, is that the fastest we can measure, is the speed of light? And the third question is, our ancestors built on ley lines. Are the ley lines magnetic?
0: Which ones do you want to start with, James? Go ahead.
2: You pick. What was it? Let's go back. It's late at night. What's the first one again?
0: The secrets.
2: Oh, the secrets, yeah. Well, why people have to rule the world and have secrets and all of that, it's like human personality. And it's these people that are control freaks seem to gravitate towards those positions. So it's always been that way. I don't know if there's a cure, but it's been a constant struggle for the average person just to, you know, just all the average person wants is to raise their family and have a good time, have a picnic, you know. And so I don't know. I can't explain that one. On the

0: Speed of light.
1: Oh, the speed of light. Well, we were just talking about that, and I think the speed of gravity is, for all practical purposes, infinite. But it's a that is an out. Let me just put it this way: for there's probably scientists listening that are jumping up and down that has been measured. I don't see it that way. The measurements that have been made with neutron stars colliding, etc., I don't buy those, because I think the gravitational wave reactors are reacting to the electromagnetic radiation, not the gravitational pulse. So there's some big science questions there, and that's an open question. Let's just put it that way. Open experimentally, open theoretically.
0: And his other question had to do with Earth ley lines.
1: The ley lines, there again, I'm not an expert on Earth ley lines or the construction of like say pyramids, etc. So I, again, beyond my pay grade on that one.
0: You've got a great pay grade, Mr. Mecanio, don't you?
1: That's well, anyway, do we have another caller?
0: We have many. Hope in North Carolina, welcome to the show. Hi, Hope.
2: Well, hey guys. Hey, listen, the woman's perspective. He's sitting here describing the universe and way out there and this and that. And I'm like, he's describing conception and gestation. So yeah, we can do the telescope, but let's not forget about the microscope. We have figured out how a baby is like, it changes, changes, changes. It's all a big fractal. And it's back to your mother, George. It is. It just is what it is. And in the end, we just have to know that we need to cherish the whole dang thing. And if you want to talk ley lines, they've turned into flower, umbrella, cup, and kite lines. No one's respecting the entity that it is. Women, pregnant women, closest thing to the universe. Newborn baby, closest thing to the universe. If we could keep that as pure as possible, we might get the answers. Any comment there?
1: Well, there again, it goes back to what we were talking about, that in this whole universe, there's no physics reason for why there should be biological life. And just take I always talk about this. Take a carbon atom, you put it in a human body, it acts differently than it does in a diamond, which is an inert object. And so what's the difference there? Chemists cannot tell you why is an organic molecule organic. They just define it. They recognize it, but they can't tell you why. Why does that carbon atom support life in a human body, but it doesn't in a diamond? I don't know. Those are big questions, but it does come back to the fact that we do experience this, the babies being born, conceived, and that whole progression of biological life. And there again, this comes back to atheist science. They just want you to think this all just happened at random, and it didn't. Believe me. There's a plan here. You talk about DNA, you talk about the nucleotides, etc. This is a plan. This is a very complex plan. And there again, we're just scratching the surface. We live in this world that we don't understand.
0: And it's probably a well thought out plan, isn't it,
1: Oh
0: James?
1: yeah. Yeah, I don't think we're meant to know everything.
0: First time caller, Chris in Toronto, Canada. Hey, Chris, go ahead.
3: Yes. Good evening, gentlemen. George, thank you for taking my call. I have two questions for Professor McGanny. The first one being if he's familiar or heard of the work of Dr. Paul Laviolette. For those who remember, it was a former guest on Coast to Coast before he passed. He was a big critic of the Big Bang Theory. What is Professor McGanny's thought on the electric universe, if he's familiar with that, and its mechanistic processes as opposed to general relativity for the formation of the universe?
0: Pick that one first, James. Go ahead.
1: Okay, well, on the tired light theory, there are many people still propounding that. There's a webpage that's called ResearchGate, and that is bounced around all the time there. But the reality is that the redshifting is due to the electric the induced electric dipole redshift. That's the majority. And regarding electric universe, probably I was one of the main authors of that whole movement when I was at Cornell. And early stages after that, I was one of the primary people that created the scientific structure of the plasma discharge comet model, not the dirty snowball comet model, the like I was talking at the beginning of the show about the proton wind supported capacitor that drives the electric fields of everything in the solar system.
0: James, you looked at hydrogen. Why is that so important in the equation?
1: That. A lot of people talked about it, but they didn't have the real good understanding. They talked the talk, but they didn't understand the science.
0: And your thoughts about hydrogen, what's so important about that?
1: Well, hydrogen is the up-and-coming fuel, and it has it's a very stable fuel. The industries that are being developed around hydrogen are being developed by private companies. They're not depending on government funding. And so they're very sound, very stable, very economically viable in the industry. I have a hand in that myself. My patented wing generator, the JMCC wing generator, is a new next generation wind energy device that will be central to developing energy and creating hydrogen on ocean going barges, and also for running crypto and data centers on the ocean, developing energy for those. So hydrogen is the energy of the future. It's not going to replace petroleum. It will add to it in terms of energy.
0: Mark in Ohio is with us. Welcome, Mark. Go ahead.
4: Hey, George. Your Navy colleague back at you.
0: Yes, sir.
4: Yeah. Anyway, George, by the way, real quick, John, the astrophysicist, Jean-Pierre Lumenet, L-U-M-I-N-E-T, Dr. McKinney may know that guy. He wrote a book called The Wraparound Universe. Yeah, I think Dr. McKinney knows about it. Anyway, George, I don't want to repeat myself with Dr. McKinney, but it may have been when you had Max Tegmark on, or Brian Green, about the antimatter universe running backward in time. That's Paul Dirac's hypothesis about that, about the antimatter universe running backward in time. And of course, there's a joke in the making, and maybe a couple of jokes. but anyway, I wonder what Dr. McKinney's opinion is about that.
1: Well, it's something we cannot. There are a lot of proposals like that, parallel universes. I've heard recently Michio Kaku talking about five different universes, parallel universes. But until you can measure it, then it's just talk. And so that what I encourage people to do is, if you're going to make proposals like that, you have to design experiments to measure it. And if you can't, then it's just talk.
0: What would you say, James, is the most profound thoughts of the universe?
1: I would say the life, the ability and consciousness. You know, the fact that we're different than how many monkeys or whales in the ocean look up at the stars and wonder what's going on in the stars, and can create mathematical models and understand the physics. The human being is a very special animal. And that's because we have a spirit, and this spirit connects us to this universe, not only physically, but spiritually. And I think that's probably the biggest thing in the whole universe, which makes us, in spite of the fact we're the smallest thing almost in the whole universe, and the least amount of matter, makes us the most important.
0: You mentioned earlier why life, and wouldn't this be a very dull universe without us being here?
1: Well, that's the story that comes down from the Bible, is that God he was kind of bored. He created all this stuff and nobody to share it with. And I think that's the irony of the whole issue of scientists developing atheist science like the Big Bang or evolutionary biology, that there's no designer in this whole thing, which they're actually studying the design, but then denying that there's a designer. It's a dichotomy. But I think, like we were talking about, the Aborigine people with the least amount of knowledge in terms of Western knowledge, book learning, are the most recognizable in terms of honoring this amazing, system we live in.
0: And you take emails through your website, James?
1: Yeah, there's an email.

0: He's, like I say, and this is at a high level. I am being invited to probably, I have 10 conferences that I'm being invited to in the next 6 months to talk about this.
1: Keep telling them the great stories. Professor James McCanney. Up next, spiritual medium psychic Suzanne Wilson joins us to talk about the psychic bloodlines.
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14: From ABC News, I'm Sherry Preston. Another win for President Trump when it comes to ousting those who oppose him and his policies. Kentucky Congressman Thomas Massie, one of the few Republicans who pushed for the full release of all the Epstein files, was defeated in his primary by a Trump loyalist. Here's ABC's Jay O'Brien.
15: Massie brought Epstein survivors to Capitol Hill. He accused President Trump of abandoning his base on the Epstein issue, and it seemed like every time Thomas Massie opened his mouth about Jeffrey Epstein, Donald Trump grew even more angry and even more angry and even more angry. And it resulted in this primary challenger that Trump really handpicked to run against Massie.
14: Candidates backed by the president also did well in primaries in Alabama and Georgia. A shocking provision in President Trump's nearly $1.8 billion trust set up by the IRS to go to people who think they've been targeted by the government for political reasons. It was signed off on by Acting Attorney General Todd Blanch, says ABC's Alex Mallon.
16: It was only when Blanch left the Hill yesterday that this other extraordinary document hit the DOJ's website. And this document includes a graph that says that as an addendum to that Monday settlement agreement, the IRS is now precluded from forevermore looking at, examining, or reviewing

0: President Trump's tax returns, the tax returns of his family, the tax returns of any businesses or companies or public trusts or private trusts that they may be associated with.
1: The suspects in the San Diego mosque shooting appear to have been radicalized with terror ideology online. Former counterterrorism official and ABC News contributor John Cohen.
2: That's where the content lives. That's where the content that motivates and informs these attacks is spread. Mm-hmm. And that's where these attackers, whether ideologically motivated or not, seek to gain their immortality.
1: Those shot include the center's security guard. This is ABC News.
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4: Tom Steyer's campaign for governor being investigated now by the California Fair Political Practices Commission over allegations involving money spent on social media. Opening statements have concluded in the criminal trial stemming from a deadly officer-involved shooting.
5: Criminal trial is for Gene Atkins, the man at the center of the deadly standoff. A store manager, Melita Corrado, was killed after being inadvertently shot by a Los Angeles police officer during a shootout with Atkins. Atkins, who is facing more than 40 charges, is accused of shooting his grandmother and girlfriend, then leading police on a chase before crashing and running into the store, where he allegedly held 25 people hostage after opening fire. I'm Daniel Martindale.
4: The Dodgers going for a sweep in San Diego today, then head to Milwaukee, preparing for a third world championship, the World FIFA Cup, U.S. and Paraguay, in Los Angeles, June the 12th. That's the latest. I'm Bob Montague.
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6: Work overnight on Highway 99, a full off-ramp closure northbound, the Florin Road slip off-ramp until 6 a.m., along with the loop off-ramp, the slip on-ramp, and the loop on-ramp, all closed until 6. Northbound 99 connector ramp to eastbound Highway 50 is closed overnight till 4. Multiple ramp closures southbound 99 at Florin Road, the slip off-ramp, loop off-ramp, slip on-ramp, and loop on-ramp, all closed until 6. And northbound I-5 at 35th Avenue, right lane closed until 5 for electrical work. Traffic on the 10s every 10 minutes, mornings and afternoons, KFPK News Radio, 93.1 FM, 1530 AM.
3: Now, Sacramento weather.
7: Through the overnight hours, clear, low 56 to 60. Wednesday, mostly sunny, hot with a high 91 to 95. Thursday, mostly sunny, high 93 to 97. Friday's high, 89 to 93. I'm AccuWeather's Andy Robb on KFBK.
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1: Trump gets his wish. Good morning, I'm Gordon Deal, along with Nicole Murray, on this Wednesday, May 20th. Glad you could be with us. Here's what we have for you this hour.
2: Kentucky Congressman Thomas Massie was defeated in a Republican primary by an opponent backed by President Trump.
1: The Senate advanced a war powers resolution after Louisiana Republican Bill Cassidy changed his vote following a primary loss.
2: A security guard is getting credit for preventing the loss of more lives during a deadly shooting at a mosque in San Diego.
1: And is the financial advice from AI any good?
3: I mean, think of how fast all this has happened. And ChatGPT is, what, 4 years old or something? And so one survey I looked at from TD Bank said that the percentage of us using AI for financial stuff went up from 10% to 55% in a single year.
1: Dan Divisay at USA Today on how AI has become a more popular financial advisor than human ones. Another primary loss for a Republican, not in line with the White House. Kentucky Congressman Thomas Massie was defeated yesterday by a former farmer and Navy SEAL, Ed Galrine. Massie was one of only two House GOP no votes on Trump's One Big Beautiful Tax Bill last year, and then further annoyed the president by successfully pushing for the release of the Jeffrey Epstein files.
4: We need to bring this country together. There's too much of the uniparty in Washington, D.C. What we need is a unity party.
1: In another closely watched GOP contest, Trump yesterday endorsed Texas Attorney General Ken Paxton over incumbent Senator John Cornyn. Trump claims Cornyn was not supportive of him when times were tough. In the Georgia Senate race, Congressman Mike Collins and former college football coach Derek Dooley advanced to a Republican primary runoff to see who will face Democratic incumbent John Ossoff. In the Republican race for governor in Georgia, Lieutenant Governor Burt Jones and healthcare executive Rick Jackson advanced to a June runoff. Are there cracks in the GOP armor? The Senate has advanced a resolution to limit President Trump's war powers in Iran, a breakthrough for Democrats who had failed on seven previous attempts. Notably, Louisiana Republican Bill Cassidy, after losing a primary election on Saturday to a candidate backed by President Trump, voted in favor of advancing the measure that would limit Trump's ability to wage war in Iran without congressional approval. The procedural vote, which passed 50-47 yesterday, marked the first time Cassidy had supported such a resolution since Trump launched the war in February. The senator had not supported similar measures in seven previous votes when he was still in the throes of his reelection campaign. Trump says, by the way, he was this close to ordering a scheduled attack yesterday.
5: Yeah, it was all done. The boats, the ships are all loaded. They're loaded to the brim, and we're all set to start.
1: In a statement on X, Cassidy said the White House and Pentagon have left Congress in the dark regarding the conflict in Iran. President Trump keeps knocking out his political enemies in the GOP. On Saturday, as we mentioned, Louisiana Senator Bill Cassidy fell in a primary election. Analysis from Liz Crampton, senior politics reporter at Politico. Liz, what's happening?
6: So in the month of May, it's the revenge tour for the White House and for President Donald Trump. And there are a number of primaries this month where Republicans are facing primary challengers who got the backing of the president, and the White House is trying to take down the incumbent for various range of sins. Most prominently, we saw Senator Bill Cassidy go down on Saturday. He came in a distant third place, and it was all because of a vote he took 5 years ago. So this has been building for a long time, and his vote to convict the president on impeachment charges really became too great of a burden for him, and he angered too many folks back home and was punished for it over the weekend.
1: Boy, I mean, he finished a distant third. It wasn't like he lost to one challenger, lost to two, essentially.
6: Right, and he faced two challengers who really campaigned around this issue. They said that this vote was proof that Cassidy could not be trusted with the president's agenda. He crossed one of their own, and they both convinced the electorate that they were better bearers of the MAGA cause.
1: Well, there was one Republican analyst in your story who said Senator Cassidy is the smartest guy in the political morgue. Meaning what here, Liz?
6: I mean, he's a doctor. He's been in Congress for a while. He's well known as a very serious policy wonk who cares about the substance of the issues. But that reputation was not enough for voters to continue to trust him to represent them. So they care more about loyalty to the president and loyalty to the movement than they do about his ability to, you know, do solid committee work.
1: Wow. All right. So there may have been somewhat of a preview in Senator Cassidy's concession speech, but how are we going to see Cassidy in the rest of his term here in terms of perhaps being at odds with the White House?
6: So he's sitting on a lot of potential power now, you know, chairman of the health committee. He has a lot of influence over whether nominations go through or not. And the big question is if he's going to go the way of North Carolina Senator Tom Tillis, who has really been a thorn in the side of the White House and held up a lot of their agenda in the Senate. And a caucus of the two of them could be pretty powerful. So Cassidy has to decide what sort of role he wants to play there. Beyond those comments in his concession speech on Saturday, he's been a little more conciliatory on the Hill these last couple days and not going out guns blazing quite yet. But that could change if there's a potential conflict that arises over these next few months.
1: Wow. We're speaking with Liz Crampton, senior politics reporter at Politico. The story is called Bill Cassidy's Fall is a Warning Sign for Other Trump Enemies. Cassidy is the Louisiana senator who was defeated in a primary on Saturday. So we saw the influence of President Trump with regards to state-level races in Indiana. Now, you said, too, he's expanding that target map, and it might involve the Colorado Congresswoman Lauren Boebert. How so?
6: She's not facing a challenger, I believe, and also there's paperwork issue because the filing deadline has passed. I think what's more instructive here is to see that the president is emboldened after Cassidy's loss, and he's reminding the Republican rank and file that if they go against his wishes, he will find a way to punish them.
1: So what does it mean for the Louisiana governor here, Jeff Landry, because he endorsed the candidate that defeated Cassidy?
6: That's right. He was all in for Representative Julia Letlow, one of the two Republicans who advanced to the runoff. She entered the race with the president's endorsement, and Landry worked really hard to try to get her across the finish line here. He was publicly endorsed her, which is unusual for a Republican to endorse against another Republican. And also, he really was requesting money from big donors on her behalf to support her campaign. He also, there was some overlap between his staff and her staff as well to help with those efforts. So he really was carrying the torch for her, and it puts him in the White House's good graces to see her do so well. She got 44% of the vote. She is in a very good position to win this next month. So It was a positive result for the governor, too, not just the president.
1: Thanks, Liz. Liz Crampton, senior politics reporter at Politico. By the way, if you've missed anything from today's show, you can stream or download the podcast. 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
1: Thanks for being with us. The FBI says the two teens who carried out a deadly shooting at the Islamic Center of San Diego on Monday were radicalized online and had compiled a manifesto. The attackers were 17-year-old Kane Clark and 18-year-old Caleb Vasquez. The teens filmed their own attack, and the gruesome 10-minute video was widely shared to a gore website depicting violence. After carrying out the assault that killed three people, including a security guard, the video shows Clark fatally shooting Vasquez before taking his own life. San Diego Police Chief Scott Wall says the security guard, identified as Amin Abdullah, engaged the suspects with gunfire and radioed to put the mosque on lockdown before he was fatally shot.
2: His actions, without a doubt, delayed, distracted, and ultimately deterred these two individuals from gaining access to the greater areas of the mosque.
1: More than 100 students were attending school at the mosque that morning. 19 minutes now after the hour. On This Morning, America's First News, here's Nicole Murray.
0: And now, the three big things you need to know. Number one.
3: President Trump has scored another victory after Kentucky Representative Thomas Massie lost his primary race to Ed Gallrine, the former Navy SEAL, after the win.
4: The winner of the race tonight is not so much Ed Gallrine. I'll come back to that. But it's the Republicans of Kentucky Congressional District 4 and their families who I will be a champion for in Washington.
3: Meanwhile, NBC News projects that Senator Tommy Tuberville won the Republican primary for governor of Alabama.
0: Number two.
3: The president said he was, quote, an hour away from ordering new strikes on Iran before Persian Gulf allies asked that he hold off for additional peace negotiations.
5: I had made the decision. So they called up. They had heard I made the decision. They said, sir, could you give us a couple of more days? Because we think they're being reasonable.
3: Meanwhile, the Senate has advanced a resolution to limit Trump's war powers in Iran, marking a breakthrough for Democrats after seven failed attempts.
0: Number three.
3: A 56-year-old woman has fallen into an open maintenance hole on a busy New York City street and died. Carlton Wood saw her fall.
6: I saw a woman stepping out of her car, and as soon as she stepped out, it's like she took one step forward and just disappeared. She dropped into a manhole. And I ran over and looked down, and I saw her in there. I immediately called 911.
3: Police and utility officials are investigating. Public health officials say at least 543 suspected cases and 136 suspected deaths have been recorded in the ongoing Ebola outbreak in the Eastern Democratic Republic of Congo. The World Health Organization declared the outbreak as a public health emergency of international concern earlier this week. President Trump offered journalists the closest look yet at construction of his planned White House ballroom. Senate Minority Leader Chuck Schumer criticizing the project.
7: I don't care if the Republicans ask for $1 billion, $1 million, or a single dollar. Every penny of taxpayer money for Donald Trump's vanity project is a penny too many.
3: And finally, Super Bowl 64. Well, let's just say it's going to be a party. The NFL has announced the Super Bowl in 2030 will be hosted in Nashville, Tennessee.
1: Oh, man.
3: That will be a fun time.
1: That's a lot of music to be listened to there.
3: A lot of music. Isn't it like one of the top party cities in the country?
1: I think Nashville can't even keep up with the crowds, I feel like, these days. There's not enough hotels and stuff.
3: Well, they better be ready.
1: They got years to get set, that's for sure. Thanks, Nicole. 22 minutes now after the hour. On This Morning, America's First News.
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14: Does she dream of a one-of-a-kind engagement ring, but you're not sure where to start? 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

0: Thanks for joining us. Welcome into Wednesday. Half of Americans now go to AI for financial advice. Is it any good? Here's Dan Divisay, personal finance reporter at USA Today. Dan, what are we seeing?
1: Well, yeah, it looks like way more of us are consulting AI, you know, like chatbots now for just financial help than, I mean, think of how fast all this has happened. ChatGPT is what, 4 years old or something? And so one survey I looked at from TD Bank said that the percentage of us using AI for financial stuff went up from 10% to 55% in a single year. So it's a legit question to ask. The stuff that AI is telling you about finances, is it good advice or not?
0: Yeah. The percentage at which we're using it makes it, what, as or more popular than using a financial advisor?
1: Yeah, that blew my mind. According to Gallup, about two-fifths of adults in America consult financial professionals at one time or another. So yeah, more of us are using AI now, and quite rightly, right? It's free. It takes like 10 seconds. So more of us are using AI than using financial professionals now.
0: I presume we're not asking something like, how do we get rich? But maybe we are. But generally, what are we asking AI?
1: Well, I'm starting to tip my hand here at what the research shows, but I guess guys are more likely to ask about sort of hot stocks or, you know, good investments on Wall Street. And women are a little more likely to talk more about budgeting and debt and maybe alternatives to really higher risk things. I think guys are more, they take a bit more of a gambling approach to investing, and maybe women are a little more careful. But then, as we're going to see, that gets into kind of tropes and stereotypes. So I'm not even sure if that's entirely true.
0: Yeah. Where did AI struggle, Dan?
1: Well, AI, and here we're talking about research from MIT and Stanford University. So, hey, not too shabby. And they found AI does a really good job with sort of basic stuff. Anything that you can Google that's kind of patently obvious, you know, AI will tell you. For example, that, you know, if you're looking long term and you're saving for retirement, you should probably invest mostly in stocks, and that as you're getting older and approaching retirement, you should ease up on that and get more conservative. With basic stuff, AI is fine. Where AI struggles is on the more kind of subtle stuff, like rebalancing, for example, your portfolio over time so that you have the same level of risk from one year to the next. AI doesn't necessarily know what your time horizon is and wouldn't think to ask you. So like when you're going to retire, by the way, you know, when are you leaving the workforce? That more complex stuff is where financial professionals probably do a better job.
0: Yeah. We're speaking with Dan Divisay, personal finance reporter at USA Today. The story is called Half of Americans Get Financial Advice from AI. I thought it was important, too. The better your question, the better the response, perhaps not surprisingly.
1: Yeah, that's right. The researchers at MIT and Stanford did a kind of an experiment where they split up into like questions that weren't very literate, financially literate, and then questions that were like written by finance professors that were much, much more literate, or I don't know how they determined. Questions written with much more financial literacy got much better answers from the AI.
0: Thanks, Dan. Dan Divisay, personal finance reporter at USA Today. 30 minutes now after the hour on This Morning, America's First News.

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1: California Senate Democrats rejecting a proposal to suspend the state's gas tax. State Senator Tony Strickland of Huntington Beach introduced the bill, saying it would have immediately reduced gas prices by $1.08. FBI says that the two teen suspects in that mosque shooting were radicalized online.
2: So far in this investigation, we've seized over 30 guns and a crossbow. We're continuing to process the information from all the locations, and we will provide more information when we're able to do so. In the vehicle they used, we also identified writings and various ideologies outlining religious and racial beliefs of how the world they envision should look. These subjects did not discriminate on who they hated.
1: The Dodgers in San Diego going for a sweep today, preparing for a third world championship, the World FIFA Cup. The U.S. and Paraguay will be in Los Angeles on June the 12th. That's the latest. I'm Bob Montague.
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3: Work overnight, Fix 50 project on eastbound Highway 50 with reduced lanes from the Yolo County line to the Cap City Connector until 5 and the connector to Mayhew Road until 6. Eastbound 50, 26th Street on-ramp, a full closure until 6 a.m. Full closure, eastbound 50 Zinfandel Drive on-ramp until 6 and reduced lanes from Zinfandel Drive to Folsom Boulevard until 6, Folsom Boulevard to Prairie City Road until 6. And southbound Cap City Freeway, scheduled connector ramp closure to eastbound Highway 50 until 5 a.m. Traffic on the 10s every 10 minutes, mornings and afternoons, KFBK News Radio, 93.1 FM, 1530 AM. 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
0: Now, Sacramento weather.
4: Mainly clear overnight, low 56 to 60, mostly sunny, hot for Wednesday, high 91 to 95. Thursday, mostly sunny and hot, high 93 to 97. Friday, high 89 to 93. I'm AccuWeather's Andy Robb on KFBK.
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1: Glad you're with us. Welcome to Wednesday, May 20th. Gordon Deal with Nicole Murray. Some of our top stories and headlines. Kentucky Congressman Thomas Massie loses his Republican primary to a candidate backed by Trump. The Senate advanced a war powers resolution for the first time in 8 tries. Inflation fears send bond yields to their highest level since 2007. The Bain and Verona wildfires in California's Riverside County have triggered evacuation orders. The NFL approved a plan to play as many as 10 international games starting next year. And the British cop on vacation in Nashville who saved the life of a Tennessee police officer. That story in about 20 minutes. The largest oil disruption in history, thanks to the Iran war, is widening a divide in the economy. We get analysis from David Uberti, reporter at the Wall Street Journal. David, explain the divide.
2: Well, with any oil shock and any sort of inflationary shock, there are winners and losers to that shock. We've written extensively about the surge in gasoline and diesel prices in recent weeks. But what I wanted to do is actually try to put an estimated price tag on what Americans have cumulatively spent on these types of fuels during the war with Iran compared to a year ago. And what we found based on federal demand figures and daily pricing data is the price tag is about $45 billion so far compared to what Americans were cumulatively paying last year. Now, that disproportionately hits consumers, and especially consumers that spend a lot on gas and diesel. So if you're thinking about lower or middle income people who have to drive to work, spend more of their disposable income on fuel to fuel up their cars, those people are bearing the brunt of the pain from this sort of thing. At the same time, that money has to go somewhere, and it's going across the energy supply chain from the companies that actually drill for oil to the companies that transport it to refineries, their fuel makers that create gasoline and diesel, etc. So the investors in those companies are actually seeing a windfall in terms of profits, in terms of dividends, and potentially even share buybacks in the months ahead. And so while we have these losers in terms of consumers paying higher prices, you also have winners in the economy, and those are tending to be the oil and gas companies as well as their investors.
1: You got to ride the lightning, I guess, right? Because the oil industry just swings back and forth at times.
2: It totally does. And in times when the oil industry busts, those investors have to pay a huge price. The difference now in recent years is that Wall Street has really preached this gospel of capital discipline to the oil industry. And what that means is that when there is a price surge like we're seeing right now, we're not actually seeing a lot of oil companies ramp up drilling in a very big way. So this means that there are fewer new jobs being created in the oil and gas sector in response to this oil shock. But at the same time, the profits from these companies will balloon. And that sort of shifts the economic calculus in terms of the impact from this sort of situation.
1: Interesting. We're speaking with David Uberti, reporter at the Wall Street Journal. The story is called The Oil Shock is Causing a $45 Billion Rupture in the Economy. How about gas tax revenue, though, for some states?
2: If you are a large energy-producing region in the four states that I'm thinking of right now are Alaska, North Dakota, West Texas, and New Mexico. Those are our largest oil-producing states. They will see a surge in government revenues from some of these higher crude oil prices, and that provides a windfall for many communities I visited in places like New Mexico, where they fund a lot of schools, social services, etc., from a lot of this oil money. The difference now compared to past shocks is there are fewer jobs being created. So that makes this situation a little bit different, even from what we saw in 2022 when we had a similar energy shock. We're having this surge in government revenues. We're having a surge in profits for the oil companies. We're not necessarily having a surge in new jobs for people who actually work on oil fields.
1: Explain the gas station impact here.
2: So there's been some interesting research on how gas stations have fared so far with regard to this shock. In 2022, for example, there was some minor pullback in the amount that Americans collectively fueled up in the face of higher prices, whether they're lower income, middle income, higher income in 2022. This time around, researchers are only seeing lower and middle income consumers pull back on the amount of fuel that they're using. And the upshot of this is that if you're a wealthy person, if you have a lot of assets in your home or stock holdings, etc., you're kind of immune from some of the impacts of this shock. So gas stations haven't really seen any change in consumption from higher income Americans. They are able to eat the higher costs in part because they're doing quite well in this economy. The stock market has been near records, and at least so far, the war hasn't had any material impact on how the stock market has been doing broadly.
1: Thanks, David. David Uberti, reporter at the Wall Street Journal. By the way, if you've missed anything from today's show, there's an easy way to catch up. All you have to do is tell Alexa, Siri, or Google to play This Morning with Gordon Deal. 20 minutes now in front of the hour on This Morning, America's First News. Coming up next, AI blows it again at graduation.
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2: Thanks for spending time with us. Welcome into Wednesday. It's time now for the mic drop with this morning's Mike Gavin.
11: Good morning. Well, we've heard several stories coming out of college graduations this year about students being none too thrilled when speakers go on about how AI is going to change the world, since part of that means taking their jobs. So you can imagine the reaction when their college graduation was ruined because of AI. This happened at Glendale Community College in Arizona, where the school decided to use an AI system to read graduates' names this year, and it skipped dozens of them. The school's president took to the stage to explain what happened, and here was the response.
12: Yep. Yep. So that is a lesson learned for us.
11: Now, initially, she'd said that the students whose names were not announced would not be able to walk across the stage again, leading to more boos. But before it was announced that the skipped graduates' names would be read by a human, and they would finally get the graduation moment that they were hoping for.
2: This is dreadful.
11: I mean,
2: just dreadful.
11: I mean, that's the whole point of having the bot do these things, is so they don't skip names. You know, they don't do things that humans might do.
2: Yeah.
11: And then how does this happen?
2: They didn't even have a plan B.
11: Yeah.
2: Because you would have thought about this, right?
11: Yes.
2: Like, what happens if something goes wrong with AI? Then somebody immediately steps in who's familiar with the names and reads the names.
11: Yeah.
2: That's not acceptable for a college graduation.
11: Yeah.
2: You're an institution of higher learning. This should not happen.
11: Yeah, 100%.
2: Right? In the most basic of graduations these days, I believe a student walks up, says their name to the person, right? Because you can't know thousands of names at some of the larger schools, right? So you walk up to the stage as the graduate and say, it's pronounced Mike Gavin. And then I say, Mike Gavin.
11: Yeah.
2: Right? That's literally how it goes. It's that easy.
11: Yeah. I agree. I mean, we might have a little bit of bias here because in this case, AI is like literally taking our jobs, since you and I do public address work on the side. So it is taking our jobs. But I mean, imagine you're a parent, you know, and it's this situation, or the student or a parent, or your relatives flew in from across the country to see this moment. And then, you know, AI and the college both screwed it up.
2: Yeah. You're Glendale Community College in Arizona, and you're the first in your family to say get a degree of some kind.
11: Yeah.
13: an AI runs on your parade. Not acceptable.
11: Yeah,
13: 100%. Horrible.
11: Yep, yep. And we're not sure if AI had anything to do with this foul-up, but it wouldn't be surprising. The NFL is apologizing to a star player after a misspelling on a trophy he won. Jackson Smith and Jigba, who catches passes for the Seattle Seahawks, was named Offensive Player of the Year for last season, and before you guess what was wrong, his unusual name was actually spelled correctly. However, instead of the trophy saying Offensive Player of the Year, it read Defensive Player of the Year. Smith and Jigba posted about the error on Instagram, calling it disrespectful. The league apologized for the error, saying that they would create and ship him a new trophy, and said that they're aware of how great an offensive player he is. They just had a problem spelling it.
13: By the way, everybody's disrespected these days.
11: Yeah,
13: it's not disrespect. It's just a spelling mistake.
11: Yeah.
13: It's just incompetence. It has nothing to do with disrespect. You're the Offensive Player of the Year. You're a Super Bowl champ worth millions, and when you're one of the best players in the league.
11: Yeah.
13: It's not disrespect.
11: I think that's
13: just
11: the thing.
13: It's just incompetence.
11: Yeah. That's the thing that players do, though. Players look for the disrespect because it fuels them, right?
13: Yeah.
11: If they feel disrespected, it motivates them to play better. I think that's kind of in their DNA.
13: By the way, they didn't just get that wrong.
11: Yeah.
13: Did you see how they put it on the plaque itself? It said, the year. Player of the year, and the year was one word.
11: Oh,
13: so they had that also. It's unbelievable.
11: Yeah.
13: Well, let's blame AI for that too.
11: Yeah.
13: All right. Is it good?
11: Let's do it.
13: It's just a pile on AI morning. Thanks, Mike. 13 minutes in front of the hour.
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1: Thanks for being with us. A surprisingly useful trick when booking airfare: you should keep tracking your flight even after you pay. Airfares change fast, as you know, and tools like Google Flights, among others, let you track fares even after you buy your ticket. You can set up free price tracking alerts for your trip dates and route, and Google Flights will email you or send you a push notification when airfares rise or fall. It also tells you if current prices are high, low, or normal. MarketWatch says if the ticket gets cheaper later, some carriers, including American, United, Delta, and Southwest, may give you the difference in the form of a credit. If your flight gets cheaper, try changing your reservation to the exact same flight through the airline's app or website. If the system doesn't automatically issue a voucher for the difference, send a message via live chat or call customer service and ask if you can rebook the same flight and get the difference as a future travel voucher. 8 minutes now in front of the hour on This Morning. Once again, here's Nicole Murray.
2: And now, the three big things you need to know. Number one.
3: Kentucky Congressman Thomas Massie has lost his primary race to President Trump's handpicked candidate Ed Gallrein. Massie accepting the loss.
4: I have called and conceded the race. We've been honorable the whole time, and we're going to stay that way.
3: Meanwhile, NBC News projects that former Atlanta Mayor Keisha Lance Bottoms has won the Democratic primary in Georgia's race for governor.
2: Number two.
3: Authorities say the two teenagers who killed three people at a mosque in San Diego appear to have been radicalized online as police work to determine a motive for the shootings. FBI Special Agent in Charge Mark Remley revealing new details of the attack.
5: In the vehicle they used, we also identified writings and various ideologies outlining religious and racial beliefs of how the world they envision should look. These subjects did not discriminate on who they hated.
3: The suspects have been identified as 17-year-old Kane Clark and 18-year-old Caleb Vasquez.
2: Number three.
3: Acting Attorney General Todd Blanche has testified before a Senate committee defending the $1.776 billion being used for the Anti-Weaponization Fund as part of President Trump's settlement with the IRS. Blanche sparring with Delaware Senator Chris Coons.
6: Will you commit to making these reports fully public so Americans know who's getting taxpayer dollars out of the settlement fund? This says they'll be confidential. This is Section 4, Part E of the settlement agreement.
7: The reason why I want to be careful in my answer is because there's obviously laws that exist around privacy.
3: In other news, a New Jersey man has been sentenced to 4 consecutive life terms without the possibility of parole for killing his brother, sister-in-law, and their 2 young children in 2018. 59-year-old Paul Canero was also sentenced to an additional 16 years for other arson and theft charges. 7 Chinese executives and 4 of the largest shipping container manufacturers have been criminally charged in an antitrust case alleging they engaged in illegal price fixing during the pandemic 6 years ago. Federal prosecutors announced the indictment against China International Marine Containers, CSIC Group Containers, and more. Massachusetts officials say Logan International Airport will be offering TSA screening and check-in remotely at an off-site terminal so some passengers can go straight to their gate once at the airport.
1: Yeah, take a bus from the suburbs and get dropped off right at your gate. That's nice.
3: Skip all the lines. Uh-huh. Oh my goodness. Uh-huh. So on board with this.
1: 6 minutes now in front of the hour.
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0: Thanks for being with us. A British policeman has been hailed a hero after helping save the life of an American cop while on vacation in Nashville. Off-duty Sergeant Taylor Johansson had just left Nashville International Airport when he saw Officer Peter Kinsey being assaulted by a man on the side of the road. Kinsey had stopped to check on the pedestrian who was walking along an exit ramp and ignored commands to stop. The pedestrian started to attack Kinsey, pinning the cop face down for around 6 minutes. The UK policeman was driving on that ramp, saw the incident, and stopped to help. He says the 43-year-old assailant even managed to grab the officer's gun and fire a round while it was holstered. Rushing into action, the Brit tackled the suspect and managed to keep him restrained until Officer Kinsey was able to taser and handcuff him. Kinsey has credited Sergeant Johansson with saving his life. The department, by the way, is sending the UK cop an engraved watch. That'll do it for this hour. For Nicole Murray and Mike Gavin, I'm Gordon Deal. Thanks for listening to This Morning, America's First News.
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2: Hey there, John McGinnis here from my friend and your truly conservative realtor, Samantha Potstada. 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
5: Good morning to you. It is Wednesday, May 20th. We have traffic and weather. Mark Dembski will join us shortly with more news. But first, your top stories at this hour. President Trump tightens his grip on the GOP in several primary showdowns. California agrees to share driver data with the feds to preserve real ID status. And what would make your life easier and more affordable? One California legislator has three ideas, but would they move the needle? That's our talkback clip this hour. First, let's get a check on your morning traffic and check in with Roy Lamella.
6: 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Reports of a stalled out car in Folsom. This is eastbound 50 just after Folsom Boulevard. On the right shoulder, but halfway blocking the right lane. CHP on the way to help clear it off the roadway, but no delays in the area. You think a ticket for not wearing your seatbelt is the worst that could happen until you get in a crash. Suddenly, your ticket doesn't seem so bad. 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Traffic on the 10s every 10 minutes, mornings and afternoons. Roy Lamilla, KPK News Radio, 93.1 FM, 1530 AM.
7: Mostly sunny and hot today with highs in the low to mid 90s. Mainly clear tonight. Lows drop down to the mid 50s to 60 degrees. Mostly sunny and quite hot again for us on Thursday. Highs in the mid and upper 90s. I'm AccuWeather meteorologist Jason Caterina on KFBK, Sacramento's

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1: 56 degrees currently in Sacramento with our top national story. President Trump is adding to his string of Republican primary victories, this time helping to oust Kentucky Congressman Thomas Massie in what became the most expensive House primary in U.S. history. CBS News correspondent Michael Wallace has more on longtime Republicans shown the door.
2: Kentucky Republican Congressman Thomas Massie, a frequent Trump critic, lost to Ed Gallrein, a former Navy SEAL endorsed by the president.
3: Now my focus is on advancing the president's and the party's agenda to put America first and Kentucky always.
2: In Georgia, former Secretary of State Brad Raffensperger, who refused to help Trump find more votes after the 2020 election, failed to qualify for a runoff in the governor's race. Trump-backed billionaire Burt Jones did.
4: And when we win, President Trump will be a winner.
2: Michael Wallace, CBS News.
1: Our top local story this hour, California is preparing to share driver's license data with a national database. And immigrant advocates say it will expose more than a million people living in California, perhaps illegally. KFPK's John Harper has more.
5: More than a million Californians obtained licenses under a 2013 state law that promised their information would not be used against them. Now the DMV wants $55 million to share that data with a national nonprofit, including a field that would effectively flag who does not have a Social Security number. The state says it has to comply with the Real ID Act, or Homeland Security could stop accepting California licenses at airports altogether. DMV spokesperson Jaime Garza says Californians can submit a request to surrender or cancel a driver's license. He also adds that driving without a license is illegal. Immigrant advocates call it a betrayal. The funding request is now before the state legislature. John Harper, KFBK, Sacramento's News Radio.
1: Now, for more of what matters this morning, let's get to Mark Dembski.
6: Good morning, Christina. California Attorney General Rob Bonta is calling for some major changes and tighter oversight at the state's immigration detention centers after a new state inspection report found worsening conditions inside ICE facilities across California. Tammy Trujillo reports.
7: A new report released by the AG's office says many immigrants have trouble getting medical care, especially at the Adelanto Detention Center, where four people have died. In three cases, people couldn't get emergency help fast enough. Inspectors also found problems like pepper spray used in small spaces and not enough food or clean water. Lawmakers are ready to take action, and Bonta says he's ready to work with them on new laws to rein in ICE and improve conditions at detention centers. I'm Tammy Trujillo.
6: A Southern California community has come together to mourn and seek answers after the deadly shootings at a San Diego place of worship. Phil Farrar with the details.
8: Last night, hundreds gathering at Lindbergh Park, next to the Islamic Center of San Diego. That is where three members were shot and killed by two teenaged gunmen. Syed, who only gave his first name, is about the same age. He is a member of that mosque and says this vigil represents a reminder.
9: Very important to me to be here and share this prayer with the whole community.
8: He says a prayer of mourning, healing, and educating others about religion. I'm Phil Farrar.
6: The Sandy Fire burning in Ventura County has now scorched roughly 1,700 acres and is only 5% contained this morning. Firefighters say calmer overnight winds helped crews make progress after dangerous Santa Ana winds fueled explosive growth early Tuesday morning. Mark Mayfield reports.
10: Crews in Ventura and Los Angeles counties continue to fight the flames in the hills between Simi Valley and the San Fernando Valley. So far, one house has been lost. The flames are closing in on Bell Canyon. As a result, smoke continues to create poor air quality in parts of Calabasas and Malibu. Firefighters remain pre-deployed in West Hills and Chatsworth. I'm Mark Mayfield.
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6: Well, the night after scoring only one run in a loss to the Angels, the A's put up 15 hits and 14 runs Tuesday night in Anaheim.
12: That swung on a drive to right field. That's hit pretty well. Going back, Adele at the wall, and it's going to be off the wall, or is it a home run? It's a home run. Zach Geloff has hit it out, and the A's lead 9-4.
6: Geloff with a homer to go with three RBIs as the Athletics pounded the Angels 14-6 to remain in first place in their division. Same two teams tonight at 6:40 on Talk 650 KSTE. The Giants blew a two-run lead in the to the Diamondbacks, rather, in the bottom of the ninth. Arizona, four runs to beat San Francisco for the second straight night. 5-3 of the final. And from the NBA's Eastern Conference Finals, the Knicks, a huge comeback to beat the Cavs in game one, 115-104. It is 5:06 here on your Wednesday morning. I'm Mark Dembski. 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
1: Time now for our talkback clip of the hour. What could California do in the next few years to change life for Californians for the better? State Senator Brian Jones, Republican, was asked what it would take to turn California around, to keep residents from leaving, to make life more affordable and safer. And he says three things would go a long way in changing the state's fortunes.
0: First thing is, again, the oil extraction, oil refining, and lowering the prices of gasoline. The second thing is continuing to fund Prop 36 and get public safety as a priority in California. And the third thing is fair elections. A voter ID is going to be on the ballot in November, and I think that's going to make a huge difference in our elections and making sure that Californians of every political background trust the outcome of those elections.
1: Okay, so oil, public safety, and voter integrity. Do you have a fourth? What is one more thing that must be done to make California more livable and more manageable for residents? 51881 is the number to text. Start with KFBK. That's 51881. 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Or hit us up on the talkback line while listening to KFBK on the iHeartRadio app. Just hit that microphone. It's on the top right-hand side. Let us know your thoughts. Time now for all your national news on KFBK News Radio. 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
13: From ABC News, I'm Sherry Preston. The Justice Department is expected to today announce charges against former Cuban leader Raul Castro in relation to the shootdown of two planes carrying humanitarian aid to migrants in the 1990s. It resulted in the deaths of three American pilots. More expected on that later today. A candidate endorsed by President Trump defeated in Kentucky Republican Thomas Massie's district in the primary on Tuesday. And in Texas, the president has made his choice in a Senate reelection runoff, Trump endorsing Attorney General Ken Paxton over incumbent John Cornyn, says ABC's Jay O'Brien.
14: It's a serious win for Ken Paxton in a ruby red state like Texas, where a Trump endorsement is worth its weight in gold. And it's a blow for John Cornyn, who really wanted to make a play for that MAGA base, although a lot of them were going to break for Paxton anyway. But it's not enough to push John Cornyn out of this race.
13: Questions persist about the nearly $1.8 billion IRS settlement that sets up a fund for people who claim to have been victimized by government. ABC's Jonathan Carl has more on an addendum as a part of that settlement that protects the Trump family's financial information going forward.
15: In an extraordinary move, the Justice Department declared the IRS is, quote, forever barred and precluded from auditing President Trump, his family, his oldest sons, and their companies, or pursuing any claims for past actions. It's part of the unprecedented settlement after President Trump dropped his $10 billion lawsuit against the IRS.
13: Americans are hitting the skies and the roads ahead of the holiday.
16: The majority of people who will be traveling this holiday weekend will be hitting the road. That's more than 39 million people, despite the pain at the pump. Now, the average price of regular gas this morning is about $4.55 a gallon, up from $3.18 this time last year going into the holiday weekend.
13: That's ABC's Alex Perez in Chicago. 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
1: 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Time to get a check on traffic, specifically those super commuters. Here's Roy Lamella.
17: In a pretty normal super commute time, making your way down towards the Altamont Pass, Christina, the support sponsored by the National Highway Traffic Safety Administration, as we check the drive down southbound 99 into Stockton, running at the limit as you're making way to the Crosstown Freeway, a 39-minute ride for you there. And then continuing down towards 120 in Manteca, that's going to take 14 minutes. Traveling down I-5, no problems as well. 42 minutes into Stockton, and then continuing through Lathrop and 205. Actually, you're looking at a 16-minute drive between Highway 4 and 205. Making your way through Tracy, brake lights begin after Nagley Road and continues all the way out to the 580 interchange, then up and over the Altamont Pass. Looks like we do have some stop-and-go traffic continuing to just pass Grantline Road. Once you get past that, no major delays from the top of the pass into Livermore and Dublin. So right now, 26 minutes between I-5 and 580, then another 26 minutes between 205 and 680. You think a ticket for not wearing your seatbelt is the worst that could happen until you get in a crash. Suddenly a ticket doesn't seem so bad. Click it or ticket, paid for by the National Highway Traffic Safety Administration. Traffic on the 10s every 10 minutes, mornings and afternoons. Roy Lamella, KPK News Radio, 93.1 FM, 1530 AM.
1: Sunny today with a high near 93 degrees. Tonight, clear. A low of 58. Then tomorrow, sunny and very warm with a high near 97 degrees. Currently, we have 56 in Sacramento.
6: News from your neighborhood right now brought to you by Kitchen Mart. Kitchen and Bath Remodeling, celebrating 50 years of craftsmanship. The Manteca Bulletin is where we get this story. And Manteca, they are moving forward now with a major stormwater project along the San Joaquin River. The city council awarded a nearly $8 million contract to a construction firm for the first phase of a new water discharge system designed to handle future growth and increased storm runoff for the city. Manteca is planning improvements as well to accommodate additional storm runoff as the city grows. And that is one community that has really been taking a lot of different types of action towards growth and redevelopment and all of that. So it's good to see.
1: It is good to see. All right. Thank you so much for that. Coming up, Jim Ryan, our ABC News correspondent out of Dallas. First, it was the hantavirus, and now we're talking Ebola. Ebola cases are rising in parts of Africa, and we'll talk about how concerned Americans should be about the risk of the virus spreading, especially we have the World Cup.
6: Yeah, and we're next month, Christina.
1: Yes, and the Democratic Republic of Congo, where this outbreak is happening, has like hundreds of people coming into the United States.
6: Oh,
1: so we'll
6: boy.
1: Talk about that with Jim Ryan next.
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6: The Professional Women's Hockey League is adding San Jose as its latest expansion franchise. San Jose joins Detroit, Las Vegas, and Hamilton, Ontario in the PWHL next season, bringing the number of teams up to 12.
1: Okay, first the hantavirus, now Ebola. And Jim Ryan, ABC News correspondent out of Dallas, is here with us now. The Ebola cases are rising in parts of Africa. How concerned should we be?
2: Well, yeah, I mean, it's a good question. How concerned should we be? It is limited right now to Africa. Nearly 600 suspected cases, 139 people have died. It's centered in Uganda and the Democratic Republic of Congo. Here's the thing, Christina. World Cup. The World Cup games, the matches are to be played here in the United States, in Mexico and Canada next month. Congo has made it to the World Cup for the first time in 52 years and plans to send a team to this country. So the challenge right now for health officials here is to ensure that Ebola doesn't come into this country through either the players, the Congolese players, the coaches, the staff, and the many fans who are expected to come here. So Congo is to play Portugal, the first game about a month from now in Houston.
1: Okay, so that is a problem. Hantavirus, we know that they are watching people for Hantavirus for a very long time. I mean, weeks and weeks, because it can take so long to show up. What about with Ebola? Is there any way to quarantine people before they come to the country? I mean, what is the rate at which this disease shows up once exposed?
2: Well, yeah, and if they can quarantine people, I suspect that'll be done. But in the meantime, a 30-day travel restriction has been imposed on non-U.S. passport holders. If you've been to the Democratic Republic of Congo, Uganda, or South Sudan within the past 21 days, initially there had been a plan for the Congolese team to practice in the capital of the province there. They've decided to change that plan so as not to come into contact with Ebola, but there may be a quarantine process. I was sent to cover the Olympics in Japan. It was supposed to be the 2020 Olympics, but it was held in 2021 because of the pandemic, and people were very closely restricted. There were no fans in the stands there in those games. So if this continues to rise, if it grows, then there may be those sorts of measures taken now with the World Cup in 2026.
1: Okay, so the CDC says the last Ebola case diagnosed in the U.S. was like 2014, and I think I remember it was in Texas.
2: Yes.
1: So what lessons have we learned from that, and how are health officials responding?
2: Yes, it was. It was here in Dallas, and I remember distinctly at the Presbyterian Hospital in Dallas, the case that was detected there, a person died. Nurses were infected with this. They had to quarantine everyone. It was really a trial run for the pandemic 6 years after that. Those lessons are being used now, not just the Ebola, the cases that we had here in Texas, but also the pandemic widespread around the world. Now that's being put into effect now to try to prevent the spread of Ebola.
1: It's fascinating, and it's a problem. Hopefully they'll come up with some sort of solution that the Congolese team can come and play. All right. Thank you so much. Let's get outside and check traffic. Roy Lamella joins us.
17: 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Pretty quiet ride as you're making way down towards the Vallejo area right now across the Yellow Causeway. It'll take you 15 minutes to get it to Davis, and then continuing from Davis to the Cordelia Junction, 27 minutes, as mentioned. No major problems in Vallejo between the Columbus Parkway and the Carquinez Bridge. The rest of the ride looks pretty good. 16 minutes from the Carquinez Bridge to the mains with no delays making way through Richmond and Berkeley. At the Baybridge Toll Plaza, metering lights are off, but traffic is a little sluggish starting just after the Grand Avenue overcrossing continues to the Toll Plaza. On the Oakland side of the Bay Bridge, actually not too bad up the incline until you get to the Oakland Tower, and then it starts to get slow as you're making your way through Treasure Island. That continues all the way into San Francisco. This is due to Caltrans roadwork in the city itself. But right now, it's going to take you 21 minutes to get from the Maze to Fremont Street. You think a ticket for not wearing your seatbelt is the worst thing that could happen. Until you get in a crash, suddenly a ticket doesn't seem so bad. Click it or ticket paid for by the National Highway Traffic Safety Administration. Traffic on the 10s every 10 minutes, mornings and afternoons. Roy Lamella, KPK News Radio, 93.1 FM, 1530 AM.
3: Mostly sunny and hot today with highs in the low to mid 90s. Mainly clear, comfy tonight. Lows mid 50s to 60 degrees. Even hotter under mostly sunny skies Thursday. Highs in the mid and upper 90s. I'm AccuWeather meteorologist Jason Caterina on KFPK, Sacramento's News Radio.
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4: Good morning. Stocks are pointing to a higher open today on Wall Street as traders await earnings from Nvidia. The company set to report today after closing and give a much anticipated update on the state of the AI economy, with sales estimated to have grown 80%. S&P futures are up about 0.33% right now.
5: Meta sent an email to employees at about 4 this morning telling thousands of employees that their jobs been eliminated. Staff are being encouraged to work from home today while the company cuts roughly 8,000 roles globally. Sources tell us this round of cuts is expected to hit Meta's engineering and products team the hardest. Most of them are in California. And Hasbro's canceled a publishing deal with independent studio giant Skull less than a year after announcing it, which means the Dungeons & Dragons action-adventure game they were working on is also getting scrapped. It didn't say why exactly, but Hasbro has been focused more on video games in recent years and has indicated it wants to cut costs. I'm Monica Ricks on KFBK, Sacramento's News Radio.
1: All right. Thank you so much, Monica. Appreciate it. Time now for your talk back responses of the hour. The clip was with Senator Brian Jones, Republican, and he was talking about three ways to help fix California, turn it around, get more oil in the system, public safety by funding Prop 36, and voter integrity. And we asked you, do you have a fourth? What is one more thing that must be done to make California more livable and more manageable?
7: To make California long-term more livable is never allow a one-party rule ever again. It must be equally balanced, Republicans and Democrats on either side in the state legislature. You cannot allow a one-party government to run the state. That's not a republic, which we are a republic. California is a republic. It's not a democracy.
1: All right. And from the text line.
6: Yeah, 51881 is where you text us. So you start your message with KFBK. Eliminate the California blended gas requirements or create a voter lobbyist fund where any political donations to a political or PAC is matched by the donor, PACs, or politician. The fine would also allow for non-wealthy voters to have a bigger voice to compete against the wealthy donors at PACs. Another one says this morning, I don't believe solving these three problems will keep people here because once they are solved, people will threaten to leave over the three problems. If you are so angry every day about everything in California, then please leave. Traffic will be much better for those amongst us who are happy.
1: All right.
6: And the last one says misconduct, accountability. Politicians have normalized unethical practices.
1: Okay. We thank you so much for your talk back responses and some creative ideas there move California forward. Okay. We're going to get our top stories at the bottom of the hour. One idea that a Republican state senator had has been shot down in flames, and that is to repeal the gas tax. So that is going to be our top story coming up in the next half hour.
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16: From ABC News Tech Trends. A jury in California has tossed out Elon Musk's lawsuit against Sam Altman, saying it exceeded the statute of limitations. Musk had been challenging Altman over the origins of OpenAI, which they co-founded as a nonprofit in 2015. The Tesla CEO says Altman making the company a for-profit last year constitutes a breach of trust. Lawyers for OpenAI have called the claims baseless. After a three-week trial, the jury took just 2 hours to reach its verdict. Amazon has announced a new AI feature that will be baked into Alexa Plus. The virtual assistant will now be able to generate full podcast episodes about any topic you like, according to the company. Amazon says it only takes a few minutes to generate after a short prompt, and then you can tweak things like the tone of the episode and the length. And Google's annual developer conference called I.O. gets underway in Mountain View, California today. With Tech Trends, I'm Mike Dubusky, ABC News.
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1: 5:30 on this Wednesday, May 20th, California Senate Democrats reject a proposal to suspend the state's gas tax. A new governor's poll shows very little movement since the last debate, with the same names in the top spots. And one gubernatorial candidate has now broken the campaign spending record for the state. Those stories straight ahead. First, let's get a check on traffic, and we check in with Roy Lamella.
17: 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Coming out of the Lodi area, actually on northbound 5, traffic is starting to build up a little bit just before Highway 12. But once you get past that slowdown, looks good as you're making way all the way up towards the Franklin and Elk Grove areas. You can think you think a ticket for wearing your seatbelt is the worst that could happen until you get in a crash. Suddenly, a ticket doesn't seem so bad. 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Traffic on the 10s every 10 minutes, mornings and afternoons. Roy Lamilla, KBK News Radio, 93.1 FM, 1530 AM.
3: Mostly sunny and hot today with highs in the low to mid 90s. Mainly clear tonight. Lows drop down to the mid 50s to 60 degrees. Mostly sunny and quite hot again for us on Thursday. Highs in the mid and upper 90s. I'm AccuWeather meteorologist Jason Caterina on KFBK, Sacramento's news radio.
1: We've got another 20 minutes until sunrise. It is 37 degrees in South Lake Tahoe. We have 60 degrees in Folsom, 57 degrees in Sacramento, with our top story at the bottom of the hour. California Senate Democrats are rejecting a proposal to suspend the state's gas tax. Republican State Senator Tony Strickland of Huntington Beach introduced the bill, saying it would have immediately reduced gas prices by $1.08 per gallon.
35: And families who are living paycheck to paycheck, they can't afford these high gas prices. And a lot of folks in California
2: are having to decide between a gallon of milk and a gallon of gas.
1: So Strickland says Senate Bill 1035 would have also saved a family of four at least $1,100 per year. Strickland requested the bill be brought to the Senate floor for discussion and a vote. That motion failed. And he says Democrats refused to even consider it. San Jose Mayor Matt Mahan and former Los Angeles Mayor Antonio Villaraigosa, both Democrats and candidates for governor, have advocated for a temporary suspension of California's gas tax. This year, Georgia, Indiana, and Utah have all enacted a form of gas tax suspension or gas tax holiday. Now, for more of what matters this morning, here's Mark Dembski.
4: Good morning, Christina. No major movement in the governor's race here in California. That's according to the latest poll from the state's Democratic Party. However, a Republican is leading that race with less than 2 weeks to go before the June 2nd primary. Jason Campidonio with more.
5: The California Democrats released what they're calling the most in-depth polls the state has ever seen, and Republican Steve Hilton is leading the race with 22% support.
6: The policies of the Trump administration, and as a result, the policies of Steve Hilton are out of step where California voters are.
5: California Democratic Chair Rusty Hicks.
6: Steve Hilton wants to run his mouth and continue his Fox News antics and say, this is a change election and you can change to me. Well, change to what?
5: The primary election will be held on June 2nd. Mail-in ballots are already pouring in. Jason Campidonia, KFBK, Sacramento's News Radio.
4: And speaking of Democrat Tom Steyer, he has now spent a record $192.4 million on his campaign for California governor. Daniel Martindale with more.
7: The billionaire Democratic activist is funding his campaign with his own money. Steyer has raised more money for his campaign than all of his opponents combined. Much of the money is going toward television and mail ads. Ahead of the June 2nd primary election, most polls have him as the second most popular Democrat, behind Javier Becerra. California has a history of wealthy candidates funding their own campaigns, though in the past three decades, none of them have successfully ran for governor or senator. I'm Daniel Martindale.
4: California Attorney General Rob Bonta and several other state AGs, they are suing the U.S. Department of Education over a new rule that would limit federal student loans for certain graduate students. Bonta saying the change could block students in fields like nursing and physical therapy from getting enough loan money to finish up their degrees.
8: This case is about protecting access to education, protecting our healthcare workforce, and protecting patients who rely on these providers every single day.
4: Now, Bonta says healthcare systems across the state and the nation are already severely understaffed, adding that the Trump administration is making it harder and more expensive to pursue advanced degrees. Congress did pass the One Big Beautiful Bill Act, which in part establishes annual borrowing limits for federal student loans. It now distinguishes between graduate students and professional students for the purpose of establishing loan caps. Prior to that legislation, though, students could borrow up to the full cost of attendance of a graduate program, regardless of whether or not it was considered a graduate or professional program system. Speaking of the president, Trump will deliver the commencement address at the Coast Guard Academy later on today. CBS News correspondent Linda Kenyon reports from the White House.
9: This is the 145th commencement at the Coast Guard Academy in New London, Connecticut. President Trump last delivered the commencement address in 2017. During his remarks, he focused on the cadets' community service and the Coast Guard's national security role. Despite this, funding for the Coast Guard was caught up in the recent shutdown of most of the Department of Homeland Security. While Coast Guardsmen were paid, many expenses were not covered, like utility bills. In addition, nearly 10,000 civilian employees went without pay for more than 6 weeks. Linda Kenyon, CBS News, the White House.
4: 5:35, the time here on your Wednesday morning. 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
1: ABC News, I'm Sherry Preston. Sources now tell ABC that the Justice Department is expected to indict former Cuban leader Raul Castro today. The charges connected to the shootdown of a humanitarian plane back in the 1990s. Kentucky Republican Congressman Thomas Massie will lose his seat after losing his primary to a candidate backed by President Trump. ABC's Lana Moise.
10: $19 million was spent to oppose Massie, the costliest House primary in history. The White House communications director last night with this blunt response: do not ever doubt President Trump and his political power. Expletive around, find out.
11: He was
0: is a bad guy. He deserves to lose.
10: Trump's poll numbers nationwide are at historic lows, but only registered Republicans could vote in Kentucky's primary. Trump-backed candidates also won notable primary races in Georgia and Alabama.
11: The traditional start of summer, the Memorial Day weekend, bringing the traditional traffic. AAA says the first jams could start showing up tomorrow afternoon. This is ABC News.
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37: I want to know, have you ever seen the rain?
1: Rod Stewart seems to be hinting at retirement from touring. During a call to a British sports network, the singer was asked about his upcoming touring plans, and the host said that he has 40-something shows planned for this year, a 2027 tour planned in the UK, and that'll probably be it. He added, I'll have to do something new. So figure it out. I'm sure he will.
4: Yeah, I'm sure he will, too.
1: Yeah, the 2027 shows, by the way, that he referred to have not officially been announced, but he'll be around.
4: Yeah, and he's been here quite a bit.
1: Yes,
4: so,
1: he has. I've seen him once in Sacramento. Yeah. Yep, he's good. And I don't know how old he is. I didn't look it up. But, you know, after he's been in the game a long time. He deserves retirement.
4: He certainly has. Yeah. And do they ever really retire, Christina? Come on.
1: No. He won't. All right. Let's get outside. Check traffic. Roy Lamella standing by.
17: 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For you super commuters heading down towards the Altamont Pass, things are running pretty smoothly, at least this hour, between Sacramento and Stockton on both southbound 99 and southbound 5. Taking a look at southbound 99, a 40-minute ride to the Crosstown Freeway, and 41 minutes if you're traveling down I-5 into Stockton, and no delays continuing through Lathrop and down towards 205. Now, the brake lights in Tracy begin after Nagley Road and continues all the way out to the 580 interchange. The drive time also increased to a 35-minute ride as you're making way out through that stretch. Up and over the Altamont Pass, not too bad of a ride. Actually, looking at a 23-minute ride is between the 580-205 interchange all the way out towards 680. Most of the brake lights right around Grantline Road, but it continues sluggish up towards the top of the pass. Then from North Flynn Road into Dublin, seeing no delays. You think a ticket for not wearing your seatbelt is the worst that could happen until you get in a crash. Suddenly, a ticket doesn't seem so bad. Click it or ticket, paid for by the National Highway Traffic Safety Administration. Traffic on the 10s every 10 minutes, mornings and afternoons. Roy Lamilla, KPK.

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1: Sunny skies today with a high near 93 degrees. Tonight clear with a low of 58. Tomorrow sunny and hot with a high near 97. And currently we have 57 in Sacramento.
2: News from your neighborhood right now brought to you by Kitchen Mart, Kitchen and Bath Remodeling, celebrating 50 years of craftsmanship. We get this from the Tahoe Daily Tribune, and visitors heading to Emerald Bay this summer will once again be able to skip the traffic and hop on a shuttle. That's right. The Emerald Bay shuttle returns in mid-June and will run daily through Labor Day with pickup locations at the South Lake or the South Tahoe Y Transit Center, Camp Richardson, and Sugar Pine Point. Officials say the expanded service is designed to ease congestion and cut down on dangerous roadside parking around one of Lake Tahoe's busiest destinations.
1: All right. Authorities are continuing to review a video apparently posted online by one of the suspects in Monday's deadly shooting at that Islamic Center in San Diego. We're going to catch up with Rich Frankel, former special agent in charge of the FBI out of New York, with the latest on the investigation next.
3: I'm Kitty O'Neill.
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2: California Governor Gavin Newsom saying he's considering new economic safety net programs as AI threatens millions of jobs, calling the current economic system broken. He's looking at ideas like expanded public benefits and universal basic income style programs.
1: Rich Frankel is a former special agent in charge of the FBI in New York. We're talking about the San Diego Islamic Center shooting. Apparently the suspects posted some sort of video online during this attack. As an FBI agent or investigator looking into this, what are the clues that you're able to glean from something like this, from a piece of evidence like this?
18: Well, this one was pretty vivid in that it was a live stream of the actual shooting. So we have them, going through the school, actually searching for the children to try to kill them. when they don't find them, they go outside and they see two individuals who were waving to them to try to draw them away from the school. They went outside and executed those two. And then at one point they go back to their vehicle, and it's either a murder-suicide or a suicide pact where they both commit suicide on video. So you have all that on the video. So, I mean, there's quite a bit to take in there and to work with. But you also, you know, through searches of both the vehicle and of the homes by the FBI, we now know that they also had a manifesto where they espoused quite a bit of hatred against everyone. And so that also is being looked at forensically and investigatively.
1: So the video told you they were going after the kids first, and then happened to shoot the others at when they couldn't find the children. Anything in the manifesto mentioning targeting children?
18: I haven't heard specifically about children, but the manifesto is basically hatred against everyone, from what I understand. It's following what is a new term of art, which they call nihilistic violent extremism, which is basically hatred against almost everyone. For some reason, there's quite a bit of hatred against the Jewish population in there, but these two terrorists decided to kill Muslims. So I'm not really sure why that is yet, but that is something that is, I'm sure, going to be investigated by the FBI for the motives and the reasons why they went to that Islamic center.
1: In this case, one of the suspect's mothers reportedly warned police beforehand that her son was armed, suicidal, dressed in tactical gear. When a family member raises alarms like this, what tools does law enforcement realistically have to intervene before violence happens?
18: Well, in this one, there were actually two interventions. This one was a little bit more... law enforcement was able to do a lot more because she did talk about them taking three weapons. And once you have three weapons involved, law enforcement is able to go out and at least identify who they are, maybe take the weapons and look more into it. And in this case, that's what their goal was. They just did not make it to the terrorists in time. But from what I understand, there was a prior incident where somebody had also made a comment, and I don't know if it was a family member or not, but that one of the terrorists, one of the shooters, had committed was talking about committing violent acts of violent hatred. And law enforcement, from what I understand, did go out and interview one of the shooters. But at that point, they did not have a lot to go on because either they did not admit to it or there wasn't enough there to you know, do anything more active other than keep that person on the radar. But those kids, those are very hard to follow up on because there's so much else going on, and they just didn't have enough at that point to do anything more investigatively.
1: All right. Thank you very much. We appreciate your expertise. That's Rich Frankel, former special agent in charge of the FBI out of New York. Let's get outside and check traffic now with Roy Lamella.
0: 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Right now, taking a look at that super commute to the Bay Bridge so far. Still no delays across the Yolo Causeway, a 15-minute ride into Davis. Then continuing on with the 27-minute ride from Davis to the Cordelia Junction and looking good through Vallejo to the Carquinez Bridge. As you're making your way through the San Pablo area on westbound 80, looks like it starts to build up a little bit right around El Portal Drive. It clears up just after you get to San Pablo Dam Road, and then another stretch of slow traffic as you're making your way through Berkeley between University Avenue and Ashby, and then slower in the Emeryville area right at Powell Street. But right now, you're looking at a 20-minute ride for the Carquinez Bridge to the Maze, and continuing to the Bay Bridge Toll Plaza. Looks like it's slow from Emeryville through the Berkeley Curve all the way out towards the Toll Plaza. The metering lights are on. And once you get past the metering lights, just a little slow at the Oakland Tire, and that continues all the way up to the San Francisco side. Altogether, a 28-minute ride for the Maze to Fremont Street. You think a ticket for not wearing your seatbelt is the worst that could happen until you get in a crash. Suddenly, your ticket doesn't seem so bad. Click it or ticket, paid for by the National Highway Traffic Safety Administration. Traffic on the 10s every 10 minutes, mornings and afternoons. Roy LaMilla, KBK News Radio, 93.1 FM, 1530 AM.
19: Mostly sunny and hot today with highs in the low to mid-90s. Mainly clear, comfy tonight, lows mid-50s to 60 degrees. Even hotter under mostly sunny skies Thursday, highs in the mid and upper 90s. I'm AccuWeather meteorologist Jason Caterina on KFBK, Sacramento's News Radio.
1: 56 degrees in Sacramento, and time now to get the very latest with money and business headlines from the Bloomberg Business Desk and Monica Ricks.
20: Good morning. Stocks are pointing to a higher open today on Wall Street as traders await earnings from NVIDIA. The company set to report today after closing and give a much-anticipated update on the state of the AI economy, with sales estimated to have grown 80%. S&P futures are up about a third of a percent right now. Meta sent an email to employees at about 4 this morning telling thousands of employees that their jobs been eliminated. Staff are being encouraged to work from home today while the company cuts roughly 8,000 roles globally. Sources tell us this round of cuts is expected to hit Meta's engineering and products team the hardest. Most of them are in California. And Hasbro's canceled a publishing deal with independent studio giant Skull less than a year after announcing it, which means the Dungeons & Dragons action-adventure game they were working on is also getting scrapped. It didn't say why exactly, but Hasbro has been focused more on video games in recent years and has indicated it wants to cut costs. I'm Monica Ricks on KFBK, Sacramento's News Radio.
1: All right. Thank you so much, Monica. We appreciate it. And as we wrap up this 5 o'clock hour, who doesn't love pizza?
2: Oh, my gosh. There's so many great different styles, you know.
1: I'd like some right now. That sounds delicious.
2: Well, we could put a shout out or something.
1: We could put an order in somewhere. All right. But what is the nation's favorite pizza chain? That is the question that was posed by CBS's Stacey Lynn, and she also has the answer.
21: It's an old school classic, according to a new YouGov survey of more than 44,000 pizza lovers.
22: Pizza Hut has big news for cheese lovers.
21: Pizza Hut was ranked as the best. Researchers say nostalgia may be driving its popularity, with many Americans remembering the chain's iconic red roofs and pan pizza. Domino's came in second, followed by Papa John's, Little Caesars, and Marco's Pizza. Stacey Lynn, CBS News.
1: Pizza Hut's PR people are working overtime.
2: Well, and we had the story earlier this week that somebody bought all those Pizza Huts locally, right? And they transformed, they went back to how, you know, the red cups, all of that, things like that. So
1: The guy bought 80 of them, and he's transforming them into what they look like in the 1980s with those kind of Tiffany style stained glass lamps. And it was a story CBS did. We used it as a talkback clip. And actually, I posted something online on my social platforms asking people what their favorite place in Sacramento that went away was. And, you know, what place would they bring back? And we've gotten already a ton of answers.
2: I like the Shakey's response. That was a good pizza place, too.
1: Yeah, so, it's fun to hear what people's memories are of places that they really treasured. All right, we're going to get your top stories coming up. The city council took another step toward closing a budget gap last night, making some more decisions about what will be cut, what will be retained. They have a final budget vote coming up.
2: And Sacramento in progress. We're going to take a look at a brand new music hall coming by the end of the year.
1: Oh, I love it. That's great news. Okay, it's all coming up in the 8 o'clock hour right here.
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6: It is Wednesday, May 20th, 6 a.m. What to cut and what to keep. The Sacramento City Council making some tough choices ahead of a budget deadline. And the Senate passes a war powers resolution meant to limit President Trump's Iran war powers. Let's get a check on traffic now with Roy Lamella.
7: And things still a little slow as you're making way up towards Highway 12 outside of the Lodi area. Northbound 5, a little sluggish before Highway 12. And then westbound 12 as you're making way out towards Terminus. Look like you're slow just after I-5 to North Guard Road. Traffic on the 10s every 10 minutes, mornings and afternoons. Roy Lamilla, KBK News Radio, 93.1 FM, 1530 AM.
8: Mostly sunny and hot today with highs in the low to mid 90s. Mainly clear tonight. Lows drop down to the mid 50s to 60 degrees. Mostly sunny and quite hot again for us on Thursday. Highs in the mid and upper 90s. I'm AccuWeather meteorologist Jason Caterina on KFPK, Sacramento's news radio.
6: Currently 56 degrees in Sacramento with our top local story this hour. The Sacramento City Council took another step toward closing a huge budget gap last night, but not without a fight over which programs survive the cuts. KFPK's Kevin Tripp with more.
9: Last night, council members debated how best to close the remaining gap of $1.8 million. Among the programs facing cuts is the Community Ambassador Program that's designed to link underrepresented communities with City Hall. ABC 10 says the council voted to restore some other programs, such as park maintenance workers. The final $1.7 billion budget still needs to be approved in a vote next month. Kevin Tripp, KFPK, Sacramento's News Radio.
6: Also on the chopping block, violence prevention grants, senior center operations, and youth employment positions. The city plans to restore some of those by tapping reserves and bringing certain services in-house. The final budget vote is June 9th. Our top national story this hour, the Senate passed a war powers resolution meant to limit President Trump's Iran war powers. Tammy Trujillo reports.
10: It marks the first time it's passed after several failed attempts. Republican Senators Susan Collins of Maine, Lisa Murkowski of Alaska, Rand Paul of Kentucky, and Bill Cassidy of Louisiana joined Democrats to pass the motion 50-47. Cassidy lost his primary bid just days ago and voted in favor of the resolution for the first time. As before, Senator John Fetterman of Pennsylvania was the only Democrat to oppose it. If it passes in the House, the measure will surely be vetoed by Trump. I'm Tammy Trujillo.
6: Now, for more of what matters this morning, here's Mark Dembski.
11: Good morning, Christina. Almost 2 years after a Sacramento mother was killed and her two children disappeared, the man wanted in connection with her death is now in custody. KFPK's John Harper with the details.
12: Fugitive Cameron Lee was wanted in connection with the disappearance of two children after the high-profile killing of their mother, 28-year-old Angelica Bravo. Authorities say he was captured in Mexico after allegedly fleeing the country. Lee is now facing charges tied to child abduction and custodial interference. As for the children, Eugene Wu, acting FBI special agent for the Sacramento field office.
13: We are also relieved to announce that the children were found in his custody. They've been brought back and they have been reunited with their maternal grandmother, and they are safe.
12: The case drew widespread media coverage and public attention across the country as police searched for the missing children following Bravo's murder in July 2024. John Harper, KFBK, Sacramento's News Radio.
11: Sacramento city and county leaders will meet this afternoon for an update on an independent review of the Sacramento Housing and Redevelopment Agency, which of course plays a major role in the region's homelessness response. The review comes as local leaders face growing pressure to improve coordination and accountability in tackling homelessness across the Sacramento region. Well, a new 30-day U.S. travel restriction has been announced by the CDC and the Department of Homeland Security for travelers coming from Congo, Uganda, and South Sudan. After the WHO declared the Ebola outbreak a global health emergency. We get more this morning from Mark Mayfield.
14: Officials strongly urge U.S. citizens not visit the Democratic Republic of Congo, South Sudan, and Uganda for any reason. The department also recommended that people reconsider travel to Rwanda. It follows a Monday announcement from the CDC banning foreign travelers from three Ebola-impacted countries after an American physician working in the impacted area tested positive for the virus. Foreign passport holders are restricted from entering the U.S.

0: if they've been in Uganda, the Congo, or South Sudan in the last 3 weeks. I'm Mark Mayfield.
1: Now, there are also growing concerns, especially in Texas, host cities like Dallas and Houston, about the Democratic Republic of Congo's national soccer team traveling to the U.S. next month for the FIFA World Cup. However, health officials do stress the overall public risk in the United States remains low.
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1: Well, the A's offense on full display last night in Anaheim. The Athletics had six players with multiple hits, including first baseman Nick Kurtz.
3: Oh, one pitch is drilled down the right field line. That's going to get down. That's a hit. Extra bases rolling into the corner. McNeil has scored. Langler is to third. They're going to wave him around, and he will score. It's become a huge night for Nick Kurtz. Five RBIs. Three hits.
1: 3-for-5 night for Kurtz. Five runs batted in, as you heard. The Athletics pounded the Angels 14-6 to remain in first place in their division. Same two teams tonight at 6:40 on Talk 650 KSTE. The Giants blew a two-run lead to the Diamondbacks in the bottom of the ninth. Arizona scored four times to beat San Francisco for the second straight evening. 5-3 the final. And from the NBA's Eastern Conference Finals, the Knicks a huge comeback win to beat the Cavs in Game 1, 115-104. Time now, 6:06 here on your Wednesday morning. I'm Mark Dembski. 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
4: Time for our talkback clip of the hour. Billionaire investor Ken Griffin says inflation has fundamentally changed how Americans feel about the economy. Pointing to everyday purchases like a Coke at McDonald's, jumping from 99 cents a few years ago to nearly $3 today. Griffin says after years of rising prices, voters may ultimately decide elections based less on party loyalty and more on how much financial pain they're feeling personally in their daily lives.
5: I haven't had McDonald's Coke since this morning.
6: You have Coke at McDonald's in the morning?
5: Absolutely. Do you have coffee?
6: I have coffee.
5: Okay, you have your sin, I have my sin. You know, $2.50 for a Coke. And before the Biden administration, it was 99 cents. The United States has endured prolonged and persistent inflation now for 6 years. And in some sense, the rise of gasoline prices at the gas station, it's like a triggering event. Like, it just brings back to all of us the fact that the purchasing power of the dollar has declined so precipitously for 6 years now. I think everybody in our country, when we see a price shock in any of our day-to-day commodities, gasoline, for example, it's just deeply triggering. And I think that there's just a general apprehension of how much more purchasing power are we going to lose because of the economic policies that we're pursuing in Washington. And I think it's very important that this administration and that the legislature continues to stay focused on how do we strengthen the purchasing power of the dollar? How do we make sure that Americans' paychecks go further?
4: Okay. Is it less about party, more about your personal pain? When you step into the voting booth, or more accurately, sit at your kitchen table and fill in the bubbles, how much does your personal financial stress, groceries, gas, rent, eating out, influence the way you vote? Is the economy now the issue that outweighs almost everything else? 51881 is the number to text. Start with KFBK. That's 51881. 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
7: From ABC News. I'm Sherry Preston. Secretary of State Marco Rubio releasing a video to the people of Cuba.
8: Hace 30 años. Raul Castro fundó una empresa llamada.
7: The video entirely in Spanish comes as sources tell ABC News the Justice Department is about to announce charges against former Cuban leader Raul Castro in relation to the shootdown of a humanitarian plane in the 1990s that left three Americans dead. Secretary Rubio blaming the current regime for Cuba's current problems. The state of Minnesota has just passed a bill that makes wagering on prediction sites a felony.
9: The state attorney general says Kalshi, Polymarket, and similar businesses are gambling operations, quote, designed to be addictive. But a day after Governor Tim Walz signed a bill outlawing prediction markets in Minnesota, the Commodity Futures Trading Commission, the federal regulator of the markets, filed suit to keep the statute from taking effect. The Trump-appointed head of the CFTC says Minnesota farmers for decades have relied on hedging products to prevent losses from weather and crop-related events. Jim Ryan, ABC News.
7: Kentucky Republican Congressman Thomas Massey will lose his seat after losing his primary to a candidate backed by President Trump. Further questions about the $1.8 billion IRS settlement that gives money to those who think they've been unfairly targeted by the government.
10: Acting Attorney General Todd Bland, Trump's former personal attorney, who orchestrated the agreement, grilled on Capitol Hill.
11: Will individuals who assaulted Capitol Hill police officers be eligible for this fund?
12: Well, as it makes plain, anybody is...
11: Just let me know if they're eligible for the fund.
12: As was made plain yesterday, anybody in this country is eligible to apply if they believe they were victim of weaponization.
10: Democrats arguing it's a slush fund for Trump supporters.
7: ABC's Mary Bruce, the World Health Organization, just saying that the risk of Ebola spreading in Central Africa is high, but at the global level, it's low. 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
13: And an update on the super commute heading down towards the Altamont Pass. 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So far, running pretty much at the limit on both southbound 99 and 5. It'll take you 40 minutes down southbound 5 into Stockton. And then on traveling down I-5, a 43-minute ride as you're traveling to the Crosstown Freeway and continuing through Lathrop and down towards 205. That'll take you 15 minutes. Still running a little slow and go through the Tracy area on westbound 205, this time starting at Nagley Road and continues all the way out to the 580 interchange. A 37-minute ride now between I-5 and 580. Up and over the Altamont Pass, no changes there as brake lights continue to just pass Grantline Road. Then from North Flynn Road, heading down the hill into Livermore and Dublin at the limit there, 23 minutes between 205 and 680. 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
4: Sunny today with a high near 93. Tonight clear, a low of 58. Then tomorrow sunny and hot with a high near 97. Currently we have 56 in Sacramento.
1: 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The Auburn Journal is where we get this story. And the Auburn Food Closet bringing back its annual Stuff a Bus food drive this Saturday, May 23rd. 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
4: Meta laying off 8,000 workers worldwide as the tech giant pours massive amounts of money into artificial intelligence. Some employees reportedly learned they were losing their jobs through emails sent about 4 a.m.
1: All right, here we go. Time for Sacramento in Progress, our closer look at major projects making an impact across the region here. Work is getting underway to turn two industrial buildings on Ramona Avenue, that's near Sacramento State University, into a live music venue by combining the two buildings together into one venue of about 29,000 square feet with a total capacity of about 3,000 people and will also include a bar and restaurant. Ben Vandermeer, senior reporter with the Sacramento Business Journal, with more about the Ramona Music Hall.
24: Well, a group out of San Francisco that runs a similar sized venue there bought this property a few months back. Now they've gotten a building permit and said they're moving into building what will be about a 3,000 capacity venue near Sac State. Their goal is to have it open by the end of the year, actually. I think their idea is being proximate to Sac State, and if you look, there's a lot of new student housing being built around Sac State. That's sort of a natural place for there to be a music venue, because one thing college students often do is go see live music.
1: And to elaborate there on Ben's point, Christina, the days of Sac State being just a commuter school are long over with, and there are thousands of more student housing units in that area now, so capitalizing on that student population certainly makes sense.
4: It does, and there's a requirement here going into place soon, right, that undergrads have to live on campus. So, I mean, they've got an audience right there. If you can walk to the location, what a great thing to do on a Friday or Saturday night.
1: Well, what does kind of raise some eyebrows, at least there are already three similar size music venues downtown. Ace of Spades, you got Channel 24, and then the soon-to-be music venue in the Rail Yards development.
24: Their thinking is that it's also close enough to downtown and midtown. It's not very far, even as a bike ride. You can take light rail to get out to it. I'd imagine there's a bus line or two. That it's kind of fits a niche that you need for that size of venue. They really weren't worried about having competition. They said more is more if there's a lot of places like this, and especially this particular venue is going to have two different performance areas, so in theory it could host two different bands or musicians or whatever at the same time. Their thinking is, hey, this just all creates energy, it all creates excitement. There's no downside to there being other ones like this and us just joining the party.
1: And think about it, I mean, you have a daughter that is a musician, and mm-hmm. you know, everybody's not the big name band, so these smaller venues, and you get more piece of the pie, so to speak. You get more bands that can actually come through here at different times compared to if you only had one venue now you're gonna have four.
4: Right, and for a while the venues were going away. I mean, there were a bunch of them, and then they all started just going out of business one by one. So to see them come back is, you know, I love it. More places to see live music, the more the better.
1: Yeah, and they've also got an added element to this music hall outside the venue. There will be a regulation size field for soccer and rugby intended to host youth and adult soccer teams, local rugby tournaments, and obviously plenty more.
24: The developer thought that there was too much parking, and they thought it would be more interesting instead to take out some of that parking and put in a regulation soccer pitch, rugby pitch, and basically have that be another attraction point. They could do adult league, children's leagues, touring club, all kinds of things could be playing out there. There would be a way, possibly, they were saying, even to have drones capture the action, and then people could watch it inside. Really, it's another way to make that site something that someone goes, well, I haven't been really not interested in this, but I might be interested in that. You're giving it more complexity, more reasons why someone might want to come out there.
1: And the goal is to have the Ramona Music Hall up and running in order to do what they call, you know, a soft opening this December already.
4: Oh, fantastic. Yeah? All right. Excellent. Good to know. That is Sacramento in progress. Let's get outside and check traffic. Roy Lamella standing by.
13: A little sluggish making way down towards the Bay Bridge. 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Before you get to that slowdown, looks pretty good across the Yolo Causeway. 16 minutes now into the Davis area on westbound 80, and then 27 minutes from Davis at the Cordelia Junction. There was reports of a hit and run crash on the shoulder westbound 80 just before Midway Road, but no delays in the area. Now your slowdown begins just before San Pablo on westbound 80, actually starting at Richmond Parkway, and continues below the limit as you're making your way down towards McBride, and it clears up a little bit, making your way down through El Cerrito, and then through Berkeley and Amaryville. Looks like that begins to get slow right at the Golden Gate Fields area, and then slower from Ashby Avenue down towards the maze. Altogether, you're looking at a 23-minute ride for the Carquinez Bridge to the maze. At the Bay Bridge Toll Plaza, metering lights are on. That as traffic backed up solid, actually, into Emeryville. That's the cause of that traffic as you're making your way between Berkeley and Emeryville. And then past the metering lights, continue stop and go to just right at the middle of the San Francisco side of the Bay Bridge, resulting in a 45-minute ride between the maze and Fremont Street. We're all racing to the red light, but this isn't NASCAR. 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Download coupons and schedule an appointment from your smartphone. BrakeMasters, we give you an honest break. Traffic on the 10s every 10 minutes, mornings and afternoons. 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
2: Hey, with highs in the low to mid 90s, mainly clear, comfy tonight, lows mid 50s to 60 degrees, even hotter under mostly sunny skies Thursday, highs in the mid and upper 90s. I'm AccuWeather meteorologist Jason Caterina on KFBK, Sacramento's news radio.
4: 56 degrees in Sacramento, and time now to get some money in business news. Let's head over to the Bloomberg Business Desk.
3: A team up in the fast lane. Jeep and Chrysler maker Stellantis plans to develop cars with Jaguar Land Rover in the U.S. Stellantis is in the process of a turnaround to restore growth, cut costs, and rebuild market share following years of underinvestment. The automaker has flagged that partnerships will be a key pillar of the company's strategy going forward. Checking on your money, traders are waiting on earnings from artificial intelligence chip giant NVIDIA, which is the world's most valuable company. That report will be out after the close of trading today. Stock futures are seeing solid gains this morning, rebounding from yesterday's losses. And cautious shoppers are on the hunt for deals. As a result, the discount retailer behind TJ Maxx, Marshalls, and Home Goods raised its sales growth expectations for the year. Despite high inflation and soaring gas prices, consumers have continued to purchase the more affordable merchandise TJX offers. Courtney Donahoe, Bloomberg Radio.
4: Thank you so much, Courtney. Appreciate it. Time now for our talkback responses of the hour. The clip was Ken Griffin in talking about we've had 6 years of sustained inflation where our dollar buys less. One example he gave was a soda at McDonald's. He said it was 99 cents before the Biden administration and 250 and rising now under the Trump administration. So we asked you, when you step into the voting booth or sit at your table and fill out the bubbles, how much does your personal financial stress, your groceries, your gas, your rent, your eating out influence the way you vote? Is the economy now the issue that outweighs almost everything else?
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5: It's always been about the economy. As the late, great Ronald Reagan said, ask yourself, are you better off now than you were 4 years ago?
6: Yes, gas prices right now are pretty high, but not as high as under the Biden administration. Now, President Trump is doing the best he can in Iran. You just have to be a little patient. But if you people think for 1 second you get impatient, start whining, and then vote a Democrat in 2028, if you think things are going to change, you're out of your mind, you think they're high now, you better get used to $10 a gallon. period, forever. And that's a fact.
1: I don't know if you remember or not, but yesterday I ran a little story just real briefly about American River College in Sacramento. They were talking to Latino voters, and they said that their number one concern wasn't immigration anymore. It was affordability, the cost of everything.
4: Yes.
1: And that's
4: yes.
1: clear across the board for Latinos in general in the state of California now.
4: By the way, I have a gas hack that I'll give you in just a minute for cheap gas. Okay, but first I want to take these responses off the text line here. It has impacted my spending habits greatly. I am more focused on saving and eliminating almost all my unnecessary spending. Dining out has gone to the back. When I was a kid, where it happened maybe two times a year. I think about the cost of living. Even though I am angered by the current gas and food prices, I realize it's the Democrat policies in this state that keep the costs high. Whether that's the gas tax, providing services to non-citizens, or increased electricity prices, those are all caused by Democrat policies. Here's another. Obviously, Trump's war in Iran and his erratic tariff policy, along with the excessive government spending, have caused an economic downturn and inflation Americans are now dealing with. Those who still support him and the lawmakers who prop him up deserve to pay $6 a gallon for gas. The rest of us don't. It may be hard to believe, but I have never voted with my wallet, even when I was poor. Personally, I believe voting based on your own situation means you're missing the bigger picture. It means you think you're thinking, what can my country give to me? Not when what can I give my country? Give your vote to your country. All right. We thank you so much for that. Just a quick tax hack. I saw this in SF Gate. There are 55 places in California where you can buy gas for like well under a dollar. What?
1: 55, huh?
4: 55 different places. And you know what? They're all on Native American land.
1: Cheaper, huh?
4: Yes, they don't have the same rules.
1: Yeah,
4: they don't have the same rules. So it's an article in SF Gate. Some of those fuel stations are right outside national parks too. So if you look up and find out where tribal land is, there's one in Klamath. They're outside a lot of the national parks. So just an interesting article. They're selling gas there for, I think, $5.69 at one of these stations, more than 50 cents cheaper than you can get it anywhere else. Just interesting. All right. We're going to take a break and be back with the top stories at the bottom of the hour.
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13: 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Watch out for a shovel in the left lane. Once you get past that, just a minor slowing between Mingo and Arno Road. 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
2: Mostly sunny and hot today with highs in the low to mid 90s. Mainly clear tonight. Lows drop down to the mid 50s to 60 degrees. Mostly sunny and quite hot again for us on Thursday. Highs in the mid and upper 90s. I'm AccuWeather meteorologist Jason Caterina on KFBK, Sacramento's News Radio.
4: 56 degrees in Sacramento with our top story this half hour. The U.S. Department of Education is now screening every federal student aid application for fraud in real time and flagging high-risk applicants before a single dollar goes out the door. It's saving California money as well. KFBK's Emily Lotz with more.
18: In just 2 weeks, the tool flagged 300,000 fraudulent applications and blocked $60 million in loans. The California Globe has reported extensively on the problem here in the state, where hackers, bots, and so-called ghost students use stolen identities to collect aid at California colleges. One California community college professor told the Globe she drops as many as half of her online students each semester, unable to verify they're real people. The department estimates the system will save taxpayers more than $1 billion this aid cycle, and since federal and student aid are often bundled in the same application process, cutting off fraudulent federal applicants likely shrinks the ghost student problem for states too. Emily Lotz, KFBK, Sacramento's News Radio.
4: Now for more of what matters this morning, here's Mark Demske.
1: Good morning, Christina. A massive redevelopment project could transform the former Blue Diamonds growers site in Midtown Sacramento into a major new housing and mixed-use district. KFBK's John Harper with more on the details.
19: Developers are proposing as many as 2,000 homes on the former industrial property near Highway 50, along with retail, office space, and new public gathering areas. The project would represent one of the largest redevelopment efforts in Sacramento's urban core in years as the city continues to push for more housing near transit and downtown job centers. Early plans also call for reshaping the area into a walkable neighborhood. Environmental review work is now underway. The first phase of construction is expected to begin in 2028 at the earliest, depending on city approvals and infrastructure planning. John Harper, KFBK, Sacramento's News Radio.
1: Drought conditions are already developing across parts of Northern California, raising concerns that wildfire season could arrive early this year. In fact, we've already seen several wildfires erupt this week in Southern California. The U.S. Drought Monitor saying parts of Lassen, Plumas, Modoc, Siskiyou, and Del Norte counties are now in moderate drought, while much of the rest of the region is considered abnormally dry. Fire officials are urging residents to prepare now by creating go bags, signing up for emergency alerts, planning evacuation routes, and clearing defensible space around their homes. In other news this morning, the mother of a Southern California transgender track star is speaking out about special treatment for competitors. We get more this morning from Jason Capadonia.
3: A.B. Hernandez is a biological male and has dominated several jumping events in the girls' CIF track and field events. The mom of the trans athlete shared a post on social media blasting school officials for allowing biological female athletes to share a podium at state competitions. The Department of Justice has filed a Title IX lawsuit against the state's education agencies after Hernandez won two state titles last school year. Jason Campadonia, KFBK, Sacramento's News Radio.
1: Yuba Water Agency is investing $500,000 to help restore endangered spring run Chinook salmon in Northern California rivers. KFBK's Kevin Tripp reports.
5: The Yuba Water Board of Directors approved a $500,000 grant to support salmon habitat and conservation efforts aimed at improving spawning conditions for the threatened fish species. Officials say the funding will help researchers and environmental groups study salmon populations and improve river ecosystems connected to the Yuba River watershed. Supporters say protecting spring run Chinook salmon is critical for the region's environmental health, water system, and fishing industry. Kevin Tripp, KFBK, Sacramento's News Radio.
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6: ABC News, I'm Sherry Preston. The Justice Department is expected to announce charges against Raul Castro today. He is the former leader of Cuba. The charges expected to include allegations of murder for the shoot down of two planes carrying humanitarian aid to desperate migrants in the 1990s. The World Health Organization Secretary General saying that the risk of Ebola spreading past the regional level in Central Africa is high, but the risk of it spreading globally is low. We're learning more about the attack on the Islamic Center of San Diego.
9: Two teenage gunmen showed up in camo and body armor with shotguns, rifles, and handguns, live streaming the attack as they killed three people. Police say the suspects made it inside the building, feet away from some 140 school children, but the security guard, now identified as Amin Abdullah, spotted the gunman and opened fire.
6: ABC's Trevor Ault, state of Minnesota, passing a bill making wagering on prediction sites a felony. This is ABC News.
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29: Sing us a song, you're the piano man. 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
4: A Billy Joel biopic is now in the works, directed by John Ottman. Billy and Me will chronicle the formative years of the superstar singer-pianist through the eyes of Joel's first manager, Erwin Mazur, who discovered the singer in 1966. Billy Joel himself is apparently not pleased with the idea. The Hollywood Reporter quotes him as calling the project both legally and professionally misguided. All right, let's get a check on traffic now. Roy Lamella is standing by.
13: 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A 9-minute ride from Rose Hill to the Cap City Freeway split. And then continuing on the Cap City Freeway southbound from the split to downtown, 8 minutes. Looking pretty good up northbound 5 from Elk Grove. Your normal 11-minute ride as you're making way into Sacramento, but a little sluggish on northbound 99 starting at Florin Road, and that sluggish traffic continues all the way up towards Highway 50 and a 12-minute ride into Sacramento. Westbound 50, no delays from Folsom, 17 minutes. Southbound 5, a smooth ride across the I-5 bypass and through Natomas and downtown. You're looking pretty good. 16 minutes altogether through that stretch. Coming in from the Davis area on eastbound 80 across the Causeway, 15 minutes. Also no delays on the WX coming in from West Sacramento. 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Traffic on the 10s every 10 minutes. 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
4: Sunny skies with a high near 93 degrees today. Tonight clear, a low around 58. Then tomorrow sunny and very warm with a high near 97 degrees. Currently we have 57 in Sacramento.
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4: All right, coming up next, John Decker. He is our White House correspondent. He was in the briefing room when Vice President J.D. Vance took questions from the press yesterday. Things got a little testy, and he's going to detail it for us coming up next.
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1: TJ Maxx and Marshalls are closing their Manteca distribution center, resulting in the layoff of 68 employees. Those layoffs set to take effect July 17th.
4: Joining us now, John Decker. He is our White House correspondent. He was in the briefing room yesterday when Vice President J.D. Vance took questions from the press. Is he taking over for Caroline Leavitt on maternity leave for a little bit?
10: Well, he's filling in. Yeah, as you point out, Caroline Leavitt, the White House press secretary, is on maternity leave. We saw a few weeks ago Marco Rubio, the Secretary of State, the National Security Advisor, filling in for Caroline. And yesterday it was J.D. Vance, the Vice President's turn to do that. Took questions for over a half hour, took two questions from me. A lot of the questions actually concerned the ongoing U.S. war against Iran, and hearing the latest from the lead negotiator for the U.S. In terms of who met with Iranian negotiators back on April 11th. That was a team led by the vice president. So we heard his views concerning this latest round of diplomacy.
4: Okay, and did he indicate there might be any face-to-face meetings in the future at any point?
10: I have not heard of any scheduled face-to-face meetings that would involve the vice president. He would be the lead negotiator. But we do know that the Pakistanis, who are the mediators, say that there are efforts to put together another round of negotiations involving the U.S. and Iran.
4: I did see a portion of it where there was a back and forth between J.D. Vance and I believe it was Caitlin Collins or someone from CNN about affordability and whether or not the president has empathy for the American people in terms of affordability and what the administration is doing for on the issue of affordability. What did the vice president have to say on that?
10: Well, he spoke about some of the things that the administration has done since coming back for a second term. He spoke about the Big Beautiful Bill, some of the items that are contained in that legislation and how that's beneficial to American voters and American families. At the same time, he acknowledged that gas prices are high. They're significantly high. They're much higher than they were before the U.S. began this military operation against Iran. So that's something that the Trump Vance team will have to contend with as we get closer to the midterms and for Republicans trying to hold on to the House and the Senate.
4: All right. Thank you so much. We appreciate that. That is John Decker. He's our White House correspondent. And you can get more from John Decker on the iHeartRadio app. Just search for the White House Briefing Room with John Decker. He updates it every weekday on the iHeartRadio app. Let's get outside and check traffic. Roy Lamella is standing by.
11: 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Looks like things are starting to build up on westbound 80-ish, making way out to the Yolo Causeway. Brake lights begin at the merge with 50 and continues to the beginning of the causeway. Also starting to get a little sluggish through Roseville on southbound 65 between Blue Oaks and Pleasant Grove. So you're making way down from Roseville on westbound 80. Actually looks good and running at the limit.

0: the Cap City Freeway split, a 10-minute ride for you there. Also, no major delays on the Cap City Freeway southbound for the split to downtown, 9 minutes. Right now, you're running at the limit for northbound 5 from Elk Grove to downtown, a 12-minute ride, 13 minutes up northbound 99. Smooth sailing on westbound 50, coming in from Folsom, 17 minutes. No problems on the I-5 bypass southbound 5 from Woodland to downtown, 16 minutes. And coming across the Yolo Causeway, eastbound 80 from Davis, now 15 minutes. 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Traffic on the 10s every 10 minutes, mornings and afternoons. 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
1: Mostly sunny and hot today with highs in the low to mid-90s. Mainly clear, comfy tonight. Lows mid-50s to 60 degrees. Even hotter under mostly sunny skies Thursday. Highs in the mid and upper 90s. I'm AccuWeather meteorologist Jason Caterina on KFBK, Sacramento's News Radio.
2: Currently 57 degrees in Sacramento, and time now to head over to the Bloomberg Business Desk.
3: Stocks are mixed to start the trading day, but traders are optimistic NVIDIA could help turn things around ahead of earnings later today, which could make or break a chip stock rally. Investors will be looking for any indication about NVIDIA's growth outlook. Meta sent an email to employees early this morning telling thousands their jobs been eliminated. The company's cutting roughly 8,000 roles globally. That's about 10% of its workforce. Intuit also just announced that it plans to cut 17% of jobs to streamline operations and focus on AI. And as we head into midterms, a new study by Forum AI has found that the four major artificial intelligence chatbots, ChatGPT, Gemini, Claude, and Grok, are struggling to fairly and accurately answer questions about elections and geopolitics. In fact, it found answers about elections specifically failed on accuracy, bias, or source selection 90% of the time. A third of answers about elections had at least one factual error. Grok was the most egregious offender. Monica Ricks, Bloomberg Radio.
2: All right. Thank you so much, Monica. We appreciate it. And as we wrap up the 6 o'clock hour, a tennis legend proves that it is never too late to go back to school. I love this story. It's a good story.
4: It is a good story.
2: Yep. We have more from Jason Nathanson.
5: In 1961, Billie Jean King started taking classes at Cal State Los Angeles studying history. But before finishing, she left to focus on her professional tennis career, where she'd go on to win 12 Grand Slam singles championships. 65 years later, she finally got that history degree, graduating Monday and telling students one of her favorite life lessons she picked up along the way.
6: Everything you do, winning or losing, good or bad, it's feedback, not failure. It's feedback.
5: The 82-year-old also said she hopes to inspire others to finish school. I'm Jason Athanson.
2: 82. That's great. Well, back, you know, got it done. If that's a goal of yours, then fantastic.
4: Yeah. I mean, you know, you hear people say it, and it's unfortunate. I'm too old to change.
2: Yeah.
4: Nonsense. No. You always should be learning something. I mean, you know, come on.
2: It's that growth mindset. Got to have that growth mindset. All right. Coming up in the 7 o'clock hour, President Trump tightens his grip on the GOP. Several primary showdowns that were very interesting in how it all turned out. So we're going to talk about that. California is agreeing to share driver data now with the feds.
4: That's they big. Said, yeah.
2: That's huge because the Department of Homeland Security said, look, we won't consider California driver's licenses real IDs if you don't share this data so we can check it out.
4: And they really, you know, that could really have an impact on immigration and, of course, voter ID and all that. So
2: Right. And then we have yet another. This is the third day that we've had one of these. Graduates booing a speaker who mentions AI.
4: AI, and we ran the story, talked about it quite a bit yesterday, along with Kelly Brothers, this rebellion for AI, and especially among graduating college students, because there's no more jobs out there. I shouldn't say no more, but the number of jobs.
2: They're worried.
4: They are worried, although big tech companies, we've also done this story too, talk about how they're spending billions of dollars every month to keep up, and they're saying that, you know, real human workers are cheaper, and they're thinking about 30% are saying we're going to go back in some cases.
2: Meta, though, is laying off 8,000 people today, and they say, yes, AI is the reason for it. So we're going to have more on this coming up in the 7 o'clock hour right here on the KFBK Morning News.
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10: I'm Julian Edelman. That's Rob Gronkowski. And guess what, folks? We're teammates again. And we're going to welcome you guys all to Dudes on Dudes.
11: Dudes on Dudes.
10: That sounds a little weird, but that's what this is going to be. Roberto, what's Dudes on Dudes?
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15: LinkedIn's 2026 list of the best employers is out in the U.S. J.P. Morgan Chase is at number one. Alphabet, Microsoft, Amazon, and Wells Fargo round out the top five. Short-term career and technical education programs are now eligible for federal Pell Grants. Education Secretary Linda McMahon says it's thanks to a new rule in the Workforce Pell Grant program.
16: So this is a new program from 8 to 15 weeks. You can go in and get certifications and go ahead and get into the workforce and get a job.
15: Students can start applying July 1st.
16: It's going to be a cheaper way to get certifications. You can stack these credentials in electrical work, HVAC, carpentry, a lot of the skills and workforce that we need.
15: Starbucks is trimming its corporate workforce once again. The company filed a state notice saying 252 corporate employees tied to its Seattle support center are being laid off, with the first goodbyes happening July 17th and all separations wrapping up by February 1st of 2027. These are not baristas. We're talking vice presidents, directors, analysts, project managers, and other mid to senior level corporate roles. Starbucks says the cuts are part of a restructuring that will relocate or contract out some operations. And yes, that may include shifting more work to its growing Nashville office. And airports will be packed over Memorial Day weekend. AAA reporting the number of travelers will be slightly higher than last year. AAA's Marie Dodds reminds you to get to the airport early.
17: Be sure to get to the airport at least 2 hours early and plan ahead for parking, as airport parking lots will be at or near capacity. Better yet, get a ride from a friend or a family member, take transit, or use a ride-sharing service to get to the airport.
15: The top U.S. destinations, by the way, for air travelers are Anaheim, Las Vegas, and Maui. Seattle and Vancouver, B.C. are also top destinations for any flyers who plan to board cruise ships headed for Alaska. I'm Monica Nelson with your consumer and business news.
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0: real ID status. And another graduation, another speaker booed for mentioning AI to graduates deeply concerned about their futures. It's our talk back clip this hour. Let's get outside and check traffic now with Roy Lamella.
1: And things are starting to build up a little bit in the downtown area on southbound 5, starting at Q Street, and continue slow on the southbound 5 connector ramp to eastbound 50. Traffic on the 10s every 10 minutes, mornings and afternoons. Roy Lamella, KPK News Radio, 93.1 FM, 1530 AM.
2: Mostly sunny and hot today with highs in the low to mid 90s. Mainly clear tonight. Lows drop down to the mid 50s to 60 degrees. Mostly sunny and quite hot again for us on Thursday. Highs in the mid and upper 90s. I'm AccuWeather meteorologist Jason Caterina on KFBK, Sacramento's news radio.
0: 57 degrees in Sacramento. With our top national story, President Trump is adding to his string of Republican primary victories, this time helping to oust Kentucky Congressman Thomas Massie in what became the most expensive House primary in U.S. history. CBS News correspondent Michael Wallace has more on a lot of longtime Republicans shown the door.
3: Kentucky Republican Congressman Thomas Massie, a frequent Trump critic, lost to Ed Gallrein, a former Navy SEAL endorsed by the president.
4: Now my focus is on advancing the president's and the party's agenda to put America first and Kentucky always.
3: In Georgia, former Secretary of State Brad Raffensperger, who refused to help Trump find more votes after the 2020 election, failed to qualify for a runoff in the governor's race. Trump-backed billionaire Burt Jones did.
5: And when we win, President Trump will be a winner.
3: Michael Wallace, CBS News.
0: Our top local story, California is preparing to share driver's license data with a national database, and immigrant advocates say it will expose more than a million people who may be living in California illegally. KFBK's John Harper with more.
6: More than a million Californians obtained licenses under a 2013 state law that promised their information would not be used against them. Now the DMV wants $55 million to share that data with a national nonprofit, including a field that would effectively flag who does not have a Social Security number. The state says it has to comply with the Real ID Act, or Homeland Security could stop accepting California licenses at airports altogether. DMV spokesperson Jaime Garza says Californians can submit a request to surrender or cancel a driver's license. He also adds that driving without a license is illegal. Immigrant advocates call it a betrayal. The funding request is now before the state legislature. John Harper, KFBK, Sacramento's news radio.
0: Now for more of what matters this morning, let's get to Mark Demske.
7: Good morning, Christina. California Attorney General Rob Bonta is calling for some major changes and tighter oversight at the state's immigration detention centers. This after a new state inspection report found worsening conditions inside ICE facilities across California. Tammy Trujillo with the details.
8: A new report released by the AG's office says many immigrants have trouble getting medical care, especially at the Adelanto Detention Center, where four people have died. In three cases, people couldn't get emergency help fast enough. Inspectors also found problems like pepper spray used in small spaces and not enough food or clean water. Lawmakers are ready to take action, and Bonta says he's ready to work with them on new laws to rein in ICE and improve conditions at detention centers. I'm Tammy Trujillo.
7: A Southern California community has now come together to mourn and, of course, seek answers after the deadly shootings at a San Diego place of worship. Phil Farrar has more details.
9: Last night, hundreds gathering at Lindbergh Park, next to the Islamic Center of San Diego. That is where three members were shot and killed by two teenaged gunmen. Syed, who only gave his first name, is about the same age. He is a member of that mosque and says this vigil represents a reminder.
10: It's very important to me to be here and share this prayer with the whole community.
9: He says a prayer of mourning, healing, and educating others about religion. I'm Phil Farrar.
7: The Sandy Fire, burning in Ventura County, has now scorched roughly 1,700 acres and is 15% contained this morning. Firefighters do say calmer overnight winds helped crews make some progress after dangerous Santa Ana winds fueled explosive growth early Tuesday morning. Mark Mayfield reports.
11: Crews in Ventura and Los Angeles counties continue to fight the flames in the hills between Simi Valley and the San Fernando Valley. So far, one house has been lost. The flames are closing in on Bell Canyon. As a result, smoke continues to create poor air quality in parts of Calabasas and Malibu. Firefighters remain pre-deployed in West Hills and Chatsworth. I'm Mark Mayfield.
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1: That swung on a drive to right field. That's hit pretty well. Going back, Adele at the wall. And it's going to be off the wall, or is it a home run? It's a home run. Zach Gelof has hit it out, and the A's lead 9-4.
0: Gelof there with the homer and three RBIs as the Athletics pounded the Angels 14-6 to remain in first place in their division. Same two teams tonight at 6:40 on Talk 650 KSTE. How about the Giants? They blew a two-run lead to the Diamondbacks, in the bottom of the ninth. Arizona scored four times and beat San Francisco for the second straight evening, 5-3 the final score. And from the NBA's Eastern Conference Finals, the Knicks, a huge comeback win to beat the Cavs in Game 1, 115-104. 7:06 the time here on your Wednesday morning. I'm Mark Dembski. Grab a news alert anytime when you set a preset on the free iHeartRadio app to KFBK News Radio.
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3: Time now for our talk back clip of the hour. Another day, another college graduation speaker getting booed for bringing up AI. This time at Middle Tennessee State, where music executive Scott Borchetta was speaking. Borchetta is a major music industry executive, best known for founding Big Machine Label Group and for discovering and signing Taylor Swift when she was a teenager. He's talking to a group of graduates here, many of whom want to pursue the music industry.
4: Streaming rewrote the economics. Social media rewrote the discovery model. AI is rewriting production as we sit here. I know it. Deal with it. Like I said, it's a tool. Hey, like I said, you can hear me now or you can pay me later. Hey, then do something about it, okay? It's a tool. Make it work for you.
3: 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That's 51881. 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Well,
5: I'm Sherry Preston. We've just gotten word that former Congressman Barney Frank has died. Frank was a fixture in Massachusetts Democratic politics for decades, a veteran House member and a gay rights advocate. He was 86 years old. Republicans on Capitol Hill are reacting to news that the Justice Department will this afternoon announce an indictment against former Cuban leader Raul Castro in connection with the shooting down of a plane carrying aid to migrants back in the 1990s. This is Florida Congresswoman Maria Salazar.
6: Today is a glorious day for those Cubans who had to leave their homeland unwillingly, the people that we represent in the city of Miami, only because of the cruelty and the wickedness of a group of gangsters, the Castro family.
5: Three Americans were killed in the shootdown of that plane. On his way to deliver the commencement address at Coast Guard graduation this morning, President Trump talked about his endorsement of Texas Attorney General Ken Paxton over incumbent John Cornyn in the Senate runoff next week.
7: I did. They'll be all right with it. They want to win. I know how to win.
5: The candidate Trump picked to run against Kentucky Republican Congressman Thomas Massey did win over Massey, who was one of the few Republicans to push for the full release of the Epstein files. Could the Ebola outbreak affect the World Cup, especially in the state of Texas?
8: The outbreak is centered in Uganda and the Democratic Republic of Congo, and Congo's national soccer team is set to play World Cup matches in Houston in June. At the Centers for Disease Control and Prevention,
9: we're actively working with FIFA, ensuring that travelers and the American public remain safe.
8: Satish Pillai heads the CDC's Ebola response. The Congolese team has canceled plans to practice in areas of the country where the illness has been detected before coming to the U.S. to play less than a month from now. Jim Ryan, ABC News, Dallas.
5: Checking the markets, the Dow is up 20 points this hour, the S&P up 23. 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
3: 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Let's get a check on traffic with Roy Lamella.
10: 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Right now, just some minor slowing as you're coming in from Roselle on westbound 80, starting at Greenback Lane all the way down to the Cap City Freeway split. That'll take you 11 minutes between Roselle and the split, and then traveling on the Cap City Freeway. Not too rad of a ride, just a little crowded between the split with 80 to Fulton. And that'll take you 10 minutes to get from the split to downtown southbound. Coming in from Elk Grove, northbound 5, looking pretty good, 11 minutes. Northbound 99, looks like we got some slowing, actually starting right around Sheldon Road and continues up towards Cosumnes River Boulevard, and then slow in stretches starting after Mack Road and continues up towards 47th Avenue. Altogether, 15 minutes up northbound 99. Westbound 50 still looks pretty good from Folsom, 17 minutes with no delays into Sacramento. At the limit on southbound 5 on the bypass from Woodland to downtown, 16 minutes, just some minor delays in the downtown area from Q Street to Highway 50. And across the Yolo Causeway, running without any delays, that'll be a 15-minute ride in from Davis. 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
3: Sunny skies with a high near 93 today. Tonight clear with a low around 58. Then tomorrow sunny and very warm with a high near 97. Currently it is 58 degrees in Sacramento.
0: News from your neighborhood brought to you by Kitchen Mart, kitchen and bath remodeling. Celebrating 50 years of craftsmanship, the Manteca Bulletin is where we get this story, and Manteca is moving forward now with a major stormwater project along the San Joaquin River. The City Council awarded a nearly $8 million contract for construction to begin with the first phase of a new water discharge system designed to handle future growth and increase storm runoff in the city. Manteca, of course, planning improvements to accommodate additional storm runoff as the city grows. We've talked about their city growth. We've talked about, you know, the dangers, of course, Christina, of drier conditions here in Northern California. So any way to get that storm runoff is there you go.
3: There you go. All right. I think if I were going to be speaking at a graduation, I think I would leave AI out of my speech.
0: Well, that last clip you just played, I mean, he was challenging. He was not backing down. He was like, embrace it. Come on. I mean, that I felt that was a little more antagonistic.
3: Yeah, speakers who seem to be very just, you know, kind of concerned with the fact that they were being booed. But, you know, it's interesting. You know, I have a daughter who lives in Nashville. She's in the music industry. Mm-hmm. And this is all the talk of, especially among creatives. And this speaker was speaking to a Tennessee audience. And, you know, Warner Brothers just purchased something called Suno, which is an AI program. And I had a long talk with my daughter and she said, we do see it. People who have the money, who own these companies, who are older, even producers, are embracing it. And those of us who are starting out in the business, who are music engineers and others, are scared to death of it. So, yeah, it is changing the industries across the board, not just computer and, you know, but creative.
0: AI is in our industry everywhere as well. So, I mean, you know. It is. It's. I mean, people have to pivot and adapt, and I think that that's more what he was trying to say. I don't want to speak for him, but I just didn't like the way he was saying it.
3: Well, we already have a bunch of talkback of responses, so we hope to get more before we present those to you in a few minutes. In the meantime, we're going to get to Josh Robbins. He is our legal analyst from the Pacific Legal Foundation. There's a big case against the California Coastal Commission. He's going to run it down for us next.
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0: The Professional Women's Hockey League adding San Jose to its latest expansion franchise. San Jose joining Detroit, Vegas, Hamilton, Ontario in the PWHL next season, bringing the number of teams up to 12 as attendance at games increased 28% from last year.
3: Joining us now is our legal analyst from the Pacific Legal Foundation, Josh Robbins. In this case against the California Coastal Commission, the Wall Street Journal published a big feature over the weekend on this case. Give us the legal questions, at question.
20: Absolutely. This is a case on behalf of a man named John Levy, who's being represented by Pacific Legal Foundation. And the question is whether the California Coastal Commission, this California state agency that's mandated to maximize public access to beaches, can impose, in this case, $2.4 million in fines itself, with no jury, no judge, no neutral arbitrator. They do it themselves without a court.
3: Okay, so does this case, I mean, it's got to raise some legitimate constitutional due process concerns, right? If you don't have a court, but you're able to impose these multi-million dollar fines?
20: That's absolutely right. You know, what you have in this case is there's a long-running dispute between Mr. Levy and the California Coastal Commission about beach access near his house, and a dispute over even whether the city access, whether the city even accepted access to this lagoon. And so the commission, you know, dropped its almost 1,500 pages of documents on Mr. Levy days before the hearing that it's set to adjudicate this. And it does all raise, as you said, due process concerns. You know, he's supposed to get a fair hearing. He's supposed to have a neutral arbitrator, one that isn't biased, and with fine, and the Constitution even prohibits excessive fines, which, you know, $2.4 million for a dispute like this is really over the line.
3: There may be some legal reasons why this is not a good comparison, but I'll make it and let you decide because you're the legal expert. How is this different from an HOA imposing a fine if you don't paint your fence the right color? They haven't taken you to court, but they impose the fine.
20: Sure. So in HOA, you generally agree to be part of that HOA. So it's at least, you know, the HOA controls part of the land, but, you know, when you buy it, you're agreeing to submit to its rules. Whereas in this case, the California Coastal Commission is just simply empowered by the state legislature to maximize public beach access. It was given this fine authority recently in 2014. So it's not subject to your agreement. They have to follow all of the constitutional rules because it's the authority of the state that's being used against you.
3: Okay. And what's next steps for this case?
20: So right now it's in court in San Diego. The judge there has stayed the commission's order and the fine temporarily, and so the litigation will go forward, and we'll see if Mr. Levy is able to prevail, hopefully, on his constitutional claims.
3: And if he does prevail, this is going to weaken the authority of the California Coastal Commission, correct?
20: It will prevent them from levying fines themselves, but that's authority that they've only had since 2014, and the commission's been around since 1972. So it's this is really a new authority that the commission would have, not something it's used for a long time.
3: All right. Thank you so much. We appreciate the analysis. That's Josh Robbins from the Pacific Legal Foundation. Let's get a check on traffic now with Roy Lamella.
10: 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Right now, things are running just a little sluggish on northbound 5, actually on the westbound 50 Connect ramp to northbound 5. But once you're traveling through the downtown area, no delays if you're traveling up towards the airport to catch a flight. As you're leaving West Sacramento on westbound 80, you're seeing some brake lights starting at the merge with Highway 50 to Capitol Avenue, and then some minor delays making way onto the beginning of the Yolo Causeway. Still running below the limit on southbound 65 between Blue Oaks and Pleasant Grove. Then expect a 15-minute ride as you're making way from Roseau to the Cap City Freeway split. Also on the drive as you're making way down to the Cap City Freeway, that's going to be slow as well. And you're looking at a 15-minute ride as you're coming up from northbound 5. Just some minor delays right around Sutterville. That's resulting in a little bit of a delay, but nothing too major. You're looking at a 17-minute ride in from Elk Grove. A 14-minute ride up northbound 99. As you're coming in from the Folsom area, looks like a 17-minute ride still. Down from the Woodland area on southbound 5 across the bypass, that'll be 18 minutes. And coming across the Yellow Causeway, 16 minutes eastbound 80 from Davis. You think a ticket for not wearing your seatbelt is the worst that could happen until you get into a crash. Suddenly, a ticket doesn't seem so bad. Click it or ticket, paid for by the National Highway Traffic Safety Administration. Traffic on the 10s every 10 minutes, mornings and afternoons. Roy Lamilla, KPK News Radio, 93.1 FM, 1530 AM.
1: Mostly sunny and hot today with highs in the low to mid 90s. Mainly clear, comfy tonight. Lows mid 50s to 60 degrees. Even hotter under mostly sunny skies Thursday. Highs in the mid and upper 90s. I'm AccuWeather meteorologist Jason Caterina on KFBK, Sacramento's News Radio.
3: Currently in Sacramento, 58 degrees. And time now to get over to Cap Trust, where we check in with Kelly Brothers. A lot of people got a very sad 4 a.m. email from Meta this morning.
21: Yeah, Meta doing layoffs today, telling people to work remote. Big boxes were showing up. Yeah, there's going to be people losing their jobs, and there's going to be people who are reassigned. But Meta, today is that day. And so that is going on right now, and people have been gearing up for it. And I'm sure it's a pretty traumatic day at that campus down in Silicon Valley. Jeff Bezos says the bottom half of earners should pay zero in income taxes. He also says, listen, it's not, I could pay double what I currently pay, and that's not going to help the teacher in Queens, that there's something inherently broken about the way our politicians dole out money as well. So that was an interesting interview, which came out this morning. And closer to home, big news regarding Blue Diamond, Bardas and Miri Development, buying 35 of the 53 acres in downtown Sacramento. Of course, Blue Diamond is winding down their processing business there, right there on the site. They're going to keep their headquarters in Sacramento, but processing operations are moving to Turlock and Salida. But Bardas and Miri, they're going to put somewhere between 1,000 and 2,000 homes on those 35 acres, also some retail. So a huge opportunity to kind of reimagine that part of downtown Sacramento. Let's check the real-time numbers, shall we? Because we're off in trading, and at least we are somewhat positive today. The Dow Jones Industrial Average up 180 at 49,545. NASDAQ up 200. S&P up 38 points, coming off of three straight down days. Gold down 32, $44.79 an ounce. Oil down 2%. 10-year bond yield 4.63.
3: All right. Thank you so much, Kelly. We'll talk to you soon. Time now for our talkback responses of the hour. This was a graduation, Middle Tennessee University, big-time music executive, Scott Borchetta. basically talking about AI and saying how much it's going to, it's already changed. Streaming has already changed music. It's changed the economics of music, and AI is going to change music as well. And it got booed, just like some other speakers have this week. So we asked you, are young people right to fear AI is taking over creative careers like music and art and writing? And was he just trying to give them the hard line on what's happening? And how do you feel about those students booing?
4: As a father with a daughter going into the music industry, I have to say there's nothing to worry about. If you're talented, you're talented. People are going to want to see a real person more than ever, which makes it a bigger opportunity for everyone. Got to get over the fear. Come on, y'all.
6: I think guys like this are just tone deaf to the moment and missing the plot. College students are booing these types of speeches because AI is a threat to a lot of the degrees that they have just acquired. Yes, it's a tool, but it's extremely tone deaf to say, like, you know, and be dismissive of those concerns and be like, well, you can just pay me later, when, you know, this is somebody who, you know, has already made a career and is going to pull the ladder up behind him with tools like AI.
3: Okay, very good perspective. It's kind of an optimistic perspective, and then one, you know, talking about the tone deafness, perhaps, of this speaker.
0: And from the text line, here is the way I feel about AI. I want to know what you think and how you feel about something, not what some computer made up from what it thinks you want to hear. Another one this morning says he gave them a dose of reality, and the crybabies in the audience responded by booing. Rude. I think the speaker is ignorant in the fact that many of those he just spoke to have family and friends that have lost jobs to AI. What arrogance. He is wrong.
3: Okay, we thank you so much for your perspective. We'd like to hear them all, too, the optimistic ones and the pessimistic ones, right, and the ideas in particular. So, again, thank you. We're going to get your top stories as we head into the final hour of the KFBK Morning News this morning. We're going to chat a little bit about the Sacramento budget. They had another meeting last night in which they had to make some hard decisions about what we're keeping as a city and what we're not going to fund as a city. So we'll talk about that. The Senate passed a Wars Powers resolution as well. So we'll see how far that goes. That's all coming up in the next hour right here on the KFBK Morning News.
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28: The different color noises, white noise, brown noise, pink noise. Brown noise is deeper, has lower frequencies, it's got more bass, minimalizes that higher frequency. Mm-hmm. And I didn't really know this, but apparently you can liken some of these to sounds in nature. And apparently brown noise is more akin to like a river rapid or a heavy rainfall or thunder.
29: Because there's also white noise and pink noise, you think brown noise is just named after the color brown. Wrong. There was a scientist named Robert Brown from Scotland.
28: White noise is used, aside from just sleeping, a lot of times with like noise-canceling headphones and stuff, mm-hmm, masking other sounds.
29: Pink noise is a little different. It's kind of like the compromise between white noise and brown noise.
28: As far as which one is best for sleep, there have been some very middling studies over the years. But at Oxford in 2017, they said that they fell asleep 40% faster listening to white noise, but their overall sleep was about the same.
29: Okay.
28: There was a study in 2017 from Northwestern of 13 older adults, and they said pink noise provided deeper sleep overall and improved ability to recall words.
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29: We're talking about streaming music. World-changing history that we lived through.
28: Not so long ago, people were spending a lot of money on buying CDs and physical media. We got this new thing. That was Napster. There were 27 billion transfers per month, song transfers.
29: Everything was completely upended, and Apple came along in 2003 and brought massive stability to this huge sea change. At the same time, roughly, an alternative model was developing, and that was just streaming.
28: The first legit on-demand streaming service was Rhapsody in 2001. Pandora came along in 2005. Spotify comes along. They changed the game. Pandora was still trying to be kind of like radio in a way. Spotify was like, no, we're really going to be on-demand. But these royalties, Tidal pays the most at 1.3 cents. Apple's 0.7, YouTube Music 0.7. Spotify pays 0.4 cents per stream, same as Amazon.

0: 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But as an artist, if you're a hit on Spotify, then there's a lot of money to be made.
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4: 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It is 7:30 a.m. on this May 20th. Let's get right to traffic and check in with Roy Lamella.
5: 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Traffic running a little sluggish on the Cap City Freeway going northbound. 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Traffic on the 10s every 10 minutes. 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
4: All right, a high today of about 93 degrees. We're currently looking at 58 degrees in Sacramento. With our top story at the bottom of the hour, California Senate Democrats are rejecting a proposal to suspend the state's gas tax. Republican State Senator Tony Strickland of Huntington Beach introduced the bill, saying it would have immediately reduced gas prices by $1.08 per gallon.
6: And families who are living paycheck to paycheck, they can't afford these high gas prices. And a lot of folks in California are having to decide between a gallon of milk and a gallon of gas.
4: Strickland says Senate Bill 1035, the Gas Tax Relief Act, would have also saved a family of four at least $1,100 per year. Strickland requested the bill be brought to the Senate floor for discussion and a vote. The motion failed, and he says Democrats refused to even consider it. San Jose Mayor Matt Mahan and former Los Angeles Mayor Antonio Villaraigosa, both Democrats and candidates for governor, have advocated for a temporary suspension of California's gas tax. This year, Georgia, Indiana, and Utah have enacted a form of a gas tax suspension or gas tax holiday. Now, for more of what matters this morning, here's Mark Dembski.
7: Good morning, Christina. No major movement in the California governor's race here in California. That's according to the latest poll from the state's Democrat Party. However, a Republican is leading that race with less than 2 weeks before the June 2nd primary. Jason Campidoglio with more.
8: The California Democrats released what they're calling the most in-depth polls the state has ever seen, and Republican Steve Hilton is leading the race with 22% support.
9: The policies of the Trump administration, and as a result, the policies of Steve Hilton are out of step where California voters are.
8: California Democratic Chair Rusty Hicks.
9: Steve Hilton wants to run his mouth and continue his Fox News antics and say, this is a change election and you can change to me. Well, change to what?
8: The primary election will be held on June 2nd. Mail-in ballots are already pouring in. Jason Campidoglio, KFBK, Sacramento's News Radio.
7: Speaking of Democrat Tom Steyer, he has now spent a record $192 million for his campaign for California governor. Daniel Martindale with more.
10: The billionaire Democratic activist is funding his campaign with his own money. Steyer has raised more money for his campaign than all of his opponents combined. Much of the money is going toward television and mail ads. Ahead of the June 2nd primary election, most polls have him as the second most popular Democrat behind Javier Becerra. California has a history of wealthy candidates funding their own campaigns, though in the past three decades, none of them have successfully ran for governor or senator. I'm Daniel Martindale.
7: California Attorney General Rob Bonta and several other state AGs, they are suing the U.S. Department of Education over a new rule that would limit federal student loans for certain graduate students. Tammy Trujillo with the details on nursing and healthcare degrees.
11: A lawsuit was filed in federal court Tuesday challenging a rule that limits access to federal student loans for those seeking a graduate degree in several healthcare fields. New York Attorney General Letitia James says the rule will leave communities in need with fewer healthcare providers. California Attorney General Rob Bonta says healthcare systems across the U.S. are already understaffed, that the administration is making it harder to pursue those degrees. I'm Tammy Trujillo.
7: Well, despite the gas tax suspension possibly taking effect, the statewide average for a gallon of gas is holding steady now at $6.15 per gallon. KFBK's Kevin Tripp with details.
12: The price has remained almost unchanged over the past week. AAA says the average price for a gallon of self-serve regular in Sacramento County is now $6.09. Yuba County has the lowest average price in Northern California, with gas going for $5.84. Locally, the most expensive average price is in Nevada County, where gas is $6.32. Kevin Trepp, KFBK, Sacramento's News Radio.
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4: ABC News, I'm Sherry Preston. Republican reaction on Capitol Hill to word that the Justice Department will today file an indictment against former Cuban leader Raul Castro. Miami Congresswoman Maria Salazar.
2: Cuba is the epicenter of evil in this hemisphere. President Trump has set this agenda, the America First agenda. Well, Cuba falls right into it, because when it comes to the island, that is perfectly within the plan.
4: The charges expected to be connected to the shoot down of a humanitarian plane in the 1990s. Barney Frank, the longtime Democratic congressman who brought new visibility to gay rights and helped craft significant reforms to the financial system after the 2008 market collapse, has died at the age of 86. He had congestive heart failure. The wildfire that's been burning in Simi Valley, California, has now led to 43,000 evacuations. It's burned nearly 1,700 acres and is only 15% contained. This is ABC News.
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4: ABC is greenlighting a Grey's Anatomy spinoff. No new ideas.
7: AI, right?
4: Okay. The one-hour untitled series is slated to be an edgy drama about a team at a West Texas rural medical center, the last chance for care before miles of nowhere. Ellen Pompeo stars as Meredith Grey in the original series, will serve as an executive producer for the spinoff. Grey's creator, Shonda Rhimes, will serve as co-creator on the new series. Details on a release date are currently unknown. Is that the one that had McDreamy?
7: Yeah, Patrick Dempsey, right?
4: It is.
7: Yeah.
4: Okay. All right. I never watched it, but I knew McDreamy.
7: Not that I knew who McDreamy was.
4: Sure. All right. Let's get outside, check traffic. Roy Lamella standing by.
5: 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You're looking at a 16-minute ride. Actually starts to build up right at Riverside, and that continues all the way down towards the Cap City Freeway. Continuing on southbound Cap City Freeway from the split to downtown, a couple of stretches of sluggish traffic from 80 to Fulton Avenue, then again after the Marconi curve to the American River. 13 minutes, though, from the split to downtown. Coming up from Elk Grove, 18 minutes up northbound 5 as traffic begins to get a little sluggish, actually in pockets starting at Laguna Boulevard, and that continues up towards Pocket Road. Northbound 99 now, a 22-minute ride. Brake lights now begin at Calvine Road. That continues stop and go and stretches up towards 47th Avenue. A 19-minute ride westbound 50 from Folsom. Southbound 5 is going to start to slow right at Arena Boulevard. Continues to Garden Highway, and you're looking at a 23-minute ride in from Woodland. Eastbound 80 across the causeway. Just some minor delays out of Davis right before Mace Boulevard. Clears up by the time you get to East Childs. But right now, it's going to take 19 minutes to get into Sacramento. 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
4: Sunny with a high near 93 degrees. Tonight clear with a low around 58. And then tomorrow, sunny and warmer with a high near 97. Currently 60 degrees in Sacramento.
7: 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Kitchen and bath remodeling, celebrating 50 years of craftsmanship. The Tahoe Daily Tribune is where we grab this, and visitors heading to Emerald Bay this summer, they will once again be able to actually skip the traffic, maybe not completely, but hop on a shuttle. That's what this is about. The Emerald Bay shuttle returning in mid-June and will run through Labor Day weekend with pickup locations at the South Tahoe Y Transit Center, Camp Richardson, and Sugar Pine Point. Officials say the expanded service, of course, designed to ease congestion and cut down on dangerous roadside parking around one of Lake Tahoe's busiest destinations. I know you've driven around there. It is a little bit iffy. Yeah. I mean,
4: yes.
7: Yeah. It can get, you know, with all the people parking and, oh, man. So be safe. Maybe take the shuttle if you want to check it out.
4: All right. Coming up next, Rory O'Neill, our national correspondent. We're talking primary elections and endorsements next.
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7: California Governor Gavin Newsom saying he's considering new economic safety net programs as AI threatens millions of jobs. He's exploring policies modeled after European social welfare systems ahead of a possible 2028 presidential run.
4: Joining us now, Rory O'Neill. He is our national correspondent. We're talking about primary elections that are being held in many parts of the country this month and how President Trump's endorsements are impacting those races. Now, we saw what happened with Thomas Massey out of Kentucky. What else are we seeing?
29: Yeah, all eyes now turn to Texas. While President Trump has been laser focused on that Thomas Massey campaign and getting him to lose that Republican primary there, the former Navy SEAL Ed Gallrein won the primary last night. And it's so conservative in that district, he will likely carry the race in November. But now we focus on Texas, where President Trump issued a long-awaited endorsement of Ken Paxton. He's the Attorney General of Texas, and he is running in a Republican primary to unseat four-term Senator John Cornyn. So this is seen as a big move and really could move the needle in what's expected to be a tight race next week.
4: Okay, so the president has chosen, you would think, like safe Republican districts to hand out these endorsements. But are there areas where this could backfire on the president where perhaps a Democrat takes control?
29: It could backfire in several ways, I should point out as well. You know, Cornyn has been a longtime conservative Republican from Texas, but Texas has been changing a bit. Democrats champing at the bit here, thinking that maybe this is their chance to win a Texas Senate seat and make the state partly blue, although that's probably saying too much. But still, it's much more in the cards now because Paxton has an uneven track record, let's say that. And then also look at what else could happen. If you've got Senator Bill Cassidy, who recently lost in Louisiana in his primary, add Thomas Massey over in the House. And if Cornyn loses his primary next week, he could also be sort of a lame duck. You'd have two senators and at least one member of the House who are Republicans but may not feel any allegiance to Donald Trump and could really jam up his agenda for the rest of 2026 because they're not leaving office until January.
4: Right. Excellent point. Okay. Very well could backfire. Thank you very much. We appreciate it. That is Rory O'Neill. He's our national correspondent. Let's get a chance get a check on traffic, that is, with Roy Lamella.
5: 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Some slow goings on the WX going westbound on Highway 50, starting at the Cap City Freeway and continues to I-5 and then through West Sacramento. A little sluggish after Jefferson Boulevard all the way out towards the merge with 80. If you're leaving West Sacramento, going to see some brake lights starting at the merge with Highway 50 and in stretches to the middle of the Yolo Causeway. And right now, as you're making way down from westbound 80, just a little slow goings. As you're making way from Roosevelt to the split, a 16-minute ride. 15 minutes on the Cap City Freeway from the split to downtown. Northbound 5 looks like just a little bit of an extended drive time. 20 minutes from Elk Grove to downtown. Northbound 99 is going to be slower, but a 19-minute ride. as you're coming up from Elk Grove. Westbound 50 now 21 minutes as you're driving in from Folsom. Southbound 5 on the ride from Woodland to Sacramento, 24 minutes. And across the Yolo Causeway, looks like we do have some minor delays right around East Childs, but it clears up by the time we get to the Causeway, and a 21-minute ride in from Davis. You think a ticket for not wearing your seatbelt is the worst that could happen. Until you get in a crash, suddenly a ticket doesn't seem so bad. Click it or ticket, paid for by the National Highway Traffic Safety Administration. Traffic on the 10s every 10 minutes, mornings and afternoons. Roy LaMilla, KPK News Radio, 93.1 FM, 1530 AM.
2: Mostly sunny and hot today with highs in the low to mid 90s. Mainly clear, comfy tonight. Lows mid 50s to 60 degrees. Even hotter under mostly sunny skies Thursday. Highs in the mid and upper 90s. I'm AccuWeather meteorologist Jason Caterina on KFBK, Sacramento's News Radio.
4: Currently 60 degrees in Sacramento. And time now to get over to Cap Trust, where we check in with Kelly Brothers. And where would you like to start, Kelly?
12: I will start with Meta again. They're laying off about 8,000 people today, or 10% of their staff. This is to offset some of their investments in AI. Some people are being moved around. Some people are just being let go. But a lot of roles changing at Meta in Silicon Valley. Closer to home, Blue Diamond. Looks like 35 acres of that has been sold to Bardis and Miri Development. They're going to do 1,000 to 2,000 homes on those 35 acres, including a little bit of retail. And this obviously has the opportunity to transform that piece of downtown Sacramento. Blue Diamond had said they're not going to be doing processing in Sacramento anymore, shutting down that plant. And they keep, I think, 19 acres, I believe. And so, and they're going to keep their headquarters in Sacramento as well. Dow up 301 as we await NVIDIA earnings after the closing bell. 49,665. NASDAQ up 250. The S&P is up 50 points, or about 2/3 of 1%. Gold up 11, 45.22 an ounce. Oil down 3%. 10-year bond yield 4.61.
4: All right. Thank you so much, Kelly. We'll talk to you very soon. And as we wrap up the 7 o'clock hour, an ultra-rare trading card has sold for a lot of money at auction. We hear usually about like baseball trading cards.
7: Yeah.
4: Those are big.
7: Yeah. Oh, yeah.
4: This was a soccer trading card.
7: Really?
4: Yeah. CBS's Stacey Lynn has details.
13: Messi, wonderful first touch, loses the defenders, and gets off the mark in classic Lionel Messi style.
14: The Panini Flawless Soul of the Game card features Lionel Messi's autograph and even includes a piece of his match-worn soccer boot from his legendary 2015 season with FC Barcelona. The card sold in a fierce online bidding war for more than $550,000. Only 10 copies of the card exist, and this one happened to be number 10 out of 10, matching Messi's famous jersey number. Stacey Lynn, CBS News.
4: All right. Well, I guess a bid on that.
7: I wouldn't have bid on it, but that's, you know.
4: Well,
7: there's plenty of people that would, obviously.
4: Yeah. A lot of soccer fans in this area. Well, yeah.
7: I mean, you know, from the standpoint too. I mean, like, you know, you've got the trading card industry, whether it's Pokemon cards or soccer cards or whatever, is just huge. So I never totally got into all that, but I know plenty of people that have great collections. So,
4: yes, they do, and they're worth a lot of money, apparently. We are continuing to keep an eye on this fire in Southern California with more evacuations in the Sandy Fire.
7: Yeah.
4: Apparently, this started after a tractor hit a rock, sparking flames, but it's getting close to some neighborhoods, and there are 17,000 people under evacuation orders right now in Southern California.
7: Right, I know. It's just, it kind of exploded on Monday night, but...
4: Yes.
7: You know, it's coming up in the 8 o'clock hour as well. We're going to be talking about this. It wasn't a cold case, but a 2-year-old case, murder case here in Sacramento. A mother was killed. Her two children had disappeared. We have a major update in that case. And Sacramento in progress. We're going to be taking a look at a little music. I know we've been talking about music quite a bit, but a new music hall.
4: Yes, I know, a new place to see live music. This after there was kind of a contraction of places to see live music around the Sacramento area. We're starting to see local bands and bands coming through have more options on where to play. So we look forward to that. It's all coming up in the next hour on the KFBK Morning News.
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16: It is Wednesday, May 20th, 8 a.m. The Sacramento City Council makes more tough decisions to close a budget gap. The city and county of Sacramento will have a rare joint meeting today to discuss a regional approach to homelessness. And the Senate passes a War Powers Act to rein in the president on Iran. Let's get outside and check traffic. Roy Lamella standing by.
17: And right now, slow going is making way across the Yolo Causeway. This is due to an attenuator westbound 80 before East Childs blocking the middle lane. Traffic is backed up solid starting at Highway 50. Traffic on the 10s every 10 minutes. Mornings and afternoons. Roy Lamilla, KPK News Radio, 93.1 FM, 1530 AM.
18: Mostly sunny and hot today with highs in the low to mid 90s. Mainly clear tonight. Lows drop down to the mid 50s to 60 degrees. Mostly sunny and quite hot again for us on

0: City Hall. ABC 10 says the council voted to restore some other programs, such as park maintenance workers. The final $1.7 billion budget still needs to be approved in a vote next month. Kevin Tripp, KFBK, Sacramento's News Radio.
1: Also on the chopping block, violence prevention grants, senior center operations, and youth employment positions. The city plans to restore some of those by tapping reserves and bringing certain services in-house. The final budget vote is June 9th. Our top national story this hour, the Senate passed a war powers resolution meant to limit President Trump's Iran war powers. Tammy Trujillo reports.
2: It marks the first time it's passed after several failed attempts. Republican Senators Susan Collins of Maine, Lisa Murkowski of Alaska, Rand Paul of Kentucky, and Bill Cassidy of Louisiana joined Democrats to pass the motion 50-47. Cassidy lost his primary bid just days ago and voted in favor of the resolution for the first time. As before, Senator John Fetterman of Pennsylvania was the only Democrat to oppose it. If it passes in the House, the measure will surely be vetoed by Trump. I'm Tammy Trujillo.
1: Now, for more of what matters this morning, here's Mark Dembski.
3: Good morning, Christina. Almost 2 years after a Sacramento mother was killed and her two children disappeared, the man wanted in connection with her death is now in custody. KFBK's John Harper with the details.
4: Fugitive Cameron Lee was wanted in connection with the disappearance of two children after the high-profile killing of their mother, 28-year-old Angelica Bravo. Authorities say he was captured in Mexico after allegedly fleeing the country. Lee is now facing charges tied to child abduction and custodial interference. As for the children, Eugene Wu, acting FBI special agent for the Sacramento field office.
5: We are also relieved to announce that the children were found in his custody. They've been brought back and they have been reunited with their maternal grandmother, and they are safe.
4: The case drew widespread media coverage and public attention across the country as police searched for the missing children following Bravo's murder in July 2024. John Harper, KFBK, Sacramento's News Radio.
3: Sacramento city and county leaders will meet this afternoon for an update on an independent review of the Sacramento Housing and Redevelopment Agency, which, of course, plays a major role in the region's homelessness response. The review comes as local leaders now face growing pressure to improve coordination and accountability in tackling homelessness across the Sacramento region. Elsewhere this morning, a new 30-day U.S. travel restriction has been announced by the CDC and Department of Homeland Security for travelers coming from Congo, Uganda, and South Sudan after the WHO declared the Ebola outbreak a global health emergency. Mark Mayfield reports.
6: Officials strongly urge U.S. citizens not visit the Democratic Republic of Congo, South Sudan, and Uganda for any reason. The department also recommended that people reconsider travel to Rwanda. It follows a Monday announcement from the CDC banning foreign travelers from three Ebola-impacted countries after an American physician working in the impacted area tested positive for the virus. Foreign passport holders are restricted from entering the U.S. if they've been in Uganda, the Congo, or South Sudan in the last 3 weeks. I'm Mark Mayfield.
3: There are also growing concerns, especially in Texas host cities like Dallas and Houston, about the Democratic Republic of Congo's national soccer team traveling to the U.S. next month for the FIFA World Cup. However, health officials did stress the overall public risk in the U.S. remains low.
7: Major League Baseball is in Sacramento. 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
3: Well, the A's offense on full display last night in Anaheim. The Athletics had six players with multiple hits, including first baseman Nick Kurtz.
8: Oh, one pitch is drilled down the right field line. That's going to get down. That's a hit. Extra bases rolling into the corner. McNeil has scored. Langler is to third. They're going to wave him around, and he will score. It's become a huge night for Nick Kurtz. Five RBIs, three hits.
3: The Athletics pounding the Angels 14-6 to remain in first place in their division. Same two teams tonight at 6:40 on Talk 650 KSTE. How about the Giants? They blew a two-run lead to the Diamondbacks in the bottom of the ninth. Arizona scored four times to beat San Francisco for the second straight night, 5-3 the final. And from the NBA's Eastern Conference Finals, the Knicks, a huge comeback win to beat the Cavs in Game 1, 115-104. Time now, 8:06 here on your Wednesday morning. I'm Mark Dembski. 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
1: Time now for our talk back clip of the hour. Governor Gavin Newsom says the American system has to be reimagined because young

0: younger generations are struggling to do better financially than their parents for the first time in modern history. Newsom did a Q&A at the Center for American Progress Ideas Festival and said Democrats need to be ruthless in order to save democracy, which is why he says California so aggressively pursued redistricting.
1: We have agency. We have a responsibility. It's just like the issue of redistricting. We could have decided to write an op-ed. We could have decided, you know, hold hands, have a candlelight vigil, win the argument. These guys are ruthless on the other side. Trump's not screwing around, and nor can we. Yeah, it's uncomfortable fighting fire with fire. Yes, we all want the better angels. Yes, we want the Sorkin sound and music, a little West Wing. I do. But we'll lose our country. We will lose our country.
0: All right. Do you believe the American system is fundamentally broken for younger generations? And if Democrats do wrest back national control, could they fix the problems? 51881 is the number to text. Start with KFBK. That's 51881. 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
2: ABC News, I'm Sherry Preston. Republican reaction on Capitol Hill to word that the Justice Department will today file an indictment against former Cuban leader Raul Castro. Miami Congresswoman Maria Salazar.
3: Cuba is the epicenter of evil in this hemisphere. President Trump has set this agenda, the America First agenda. Well, Cuba falls right into it, because when it comes to the island, that is perfectly within the plan.
2: The charges expected to be connected to the shoot down of a humanitarian plane in the 1990s. Barney Frank, the longtime Democratic congressman who brought new visibility to gay rights and helped craft significant reforms to the financial system after the 2008 market collapse, has died at the age of 86. He had congestive heart failure. The wildfire that's been burning in Simi Valley, California, has now led to 43,000 evacuations. It's burned nearly 1,700 acres and is only 15% contained. This is ABC News.
0: Yeah, that fire down in Southern California is really starting to get out of control. They said it's moving closer to some like L.A. mansions, kind of where the Kardashians live in that area.
4: They've also it's closed the campuses in the Simi Valley Unified School District for a second straight day. The numbers on it, 44,000 yeah. residents mm-hmm. are under mandatory evacuations now.
0: We're watching it. It apparently started with some heavy equipment that hit a rock, sparked a fire. But of course, it's been very dry. We've had those north winds that have really dried out all of the vegetation, both in Southern California and in Northern California. So we'll continue to watch it. In the meantime, let's get a check on traffic. Roy Lamella is standing by.
5: Looks like things are starting to thin out on westbound 80. Still got some minor delays, though, between Antelope and Madison Avenue, but the drive time is improving to a 12-minute drive between Roseville and the Split on westbound 80. Still running a little slow on the Kansas City Freeway, though, from the Split with 80 to the American River. That's going to be 18 minutes. Your ride from Elk Grove looks like that begins to get a little sluggish in the Pocket area, actually starting at Florin Road. That continues up towards J Street in the downtown area, but you're looking at a 17-minute ride up northbound 5. Coming up northbound 99, you're seeing some brake lines actually after Calvine Road. It continues to Mack Road and then continues below the limit all the way up towards Highway 50 and a 19-minute ride from Elk Grove. Westbound 50 now 18 minutes. Actually, no delays right now as you're making your way into Sacramento, but slow on the WX between 99 and I-5. Coming in from the Woodland area on southbound 5, 24 minutes. Starts to bog down right around Del Paso Road, and then heavier from Arena Boulevard down towards Garden Highway. And that'll take you 24 minutes to get in from Woodland. Your drive from Davis on eastbound 80 looks good across the causeway. Just some minor delays between the Split with 80 and Harbor Boulevard, and then sluggish from Jefferson all the way out towards the Cap City Freeway. You're looking at a 20-minute ride in from Davis on eastbound 80. Traffic on the 10s every 10 minutes, mornings and afternoons. Roy Lamilla, KPK News Radio, 93.1 FM, 1530 AM.
0: Sunny skies with the high near 93 today. Clear tonight with a low of 58. Tomorrow, sunny and very warm, a high near 97. Currently, we have 63 degrees in Sacramento.
4: News from your neighborhood right now, brought to you by Kitchen Mart, Kitchen and Bath Remodeling, celebrating 50 years of craftsmanship. The Auburn Journal is where we picked up this story. The Auburn Food Closet is bringing back its annual Stuff a Bus food drive. It's happening this Saturday, May 23rd. Volunteers will be collecting food donations at the Save Mart on Elm Avenue in Auburn to help stock shelves for local families facing food insecurity. The Stuff a Bus food drive runs again this Saturday from 9 a.m. to 3 p.m. and they are asking the community to drop off non-perishable food donations to help the local families in need.
0: All right. Coming up next, every Wednesday, we do Sacramento in Progress, something exciting happening in the region economically that either brings tourism or makes this just a better place to live.
4: Right. And this week, we're talking about music and specifically a brand new music hall called the Ramona Music Hall is in the works right now. It's going to be going up, combining a couple of buildings over by Sacramento State, which I thought at the beginning might have been a little bit odd at first. You know, you think downtown, but then there's three venues about the same size downtown. The local music scene after, and you brought this up too, Christina, has you know, had kind of, I don't want to say fallen off, but it had taken somewhat of a downturn. But now with all these venues, I really think it's ramping back up again.
0: Yeah, and it's great to hear because there's nothing like live music. And to put it near a college, fantastic move. We're going to hear more about it coming up in Sacramento in Progress.
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0: Meta is laying off about 8,000 workers worldwide as the tech giant pours massive amounts of money into artificial intelligence. Some employees reportedly learned they were losing their jobs through emails sent at 4 a.m.
4: Not a good way to start the day, that's for sure. All right, time, though, for Sacramento in Progress, our closer look at major projects making an impact across our region. And work is getting underway now to turn two industrial buildings on Ramona Avenue, that's near Sacramento State University, into a live music venue by combining the two buildings into one venue of about 29,000 square feet. It'll have a total capacity of about 3,000, and it will also include a bar and restaurant. Ben Vandermeer, he is the senior reporter with the Sacramento Business Journal who covered this story. He has more about the Ramona Music Hall.
18: Well, a group out of San Francisco that runs a similar sized venue there bought this property a few months back. Now they've gotten a building permit and said they're moving into building what will be about a 3,000 capacity venue near Sac State. Their goal is to have it open by the end of the year, actually. I think their idea is being proximate to Sac State. And if you look, there's a lot of new student housing being built around Sac State. That's sort of a natural place for there to be a music venue, because one thing college students often do is go see live music.
4: You know, Christina, the days of Sac State being just a commuter school, they're over.
0: Oh, yeah.
4: And there's thousands of more student housing units in that area right now. So capitalizing it on the student population certainly makes sense.
0: It's a smart thing to do. I mean, and exactly with the requirements that the new president has set for undergrads living on campus. Absolutely. Having that kind of a venue nearby, perfect Friday or Saturday night.
4: And, you know, what does raise some eyebrows, though, there are already three similar-sized music venues downtown, Ace of Spades, Channel 24, and the new soon-to-be venue in the Rail Yards development.
18: Their thinking is that it's also close enough to downtown and midtown. It's not very far, even as a bike ride. You can take light rail to get out to it. I'd imagine there's a bus line or two. That it's kind of fits a niche that you need for that size of venue. They really weren't worried about having competition. They said more is more if there's a lot of places like this. And especially this particular venue is going to have two different performance areas. So in theory, it could host two different bands or musicians or whatever at the same time. Their thinking is, hey, this just all creates energy. It all creates excitement. There's no downside to there being other ones like this and us just joining the party.
4: And I know, you have a daughter who's heavily into the music industry, so that's got to be, no pun intended, music to her ears, right?
0: I mean, well, if she makes it out this way, she doesn't live anymore.
4: But the general, more is more in terms of bringing in, maybe bands missed Sacramento or went through there because there was only one venue before. Now there's going to be four.
0: And there was a contraction of places for local musicians to play for many years. So it's wonderful to have a new venue.
4: An added element, in fact, too, to this music hall outside the venue will be a regulation size field for soccer and rugby, intended, of course, to host youth and adult soccer teams, local rugby tournaments, and plenty more.
18: The developer thought that there was too much parking, and they thought it would be more interesting instead to take out some of that parking and put in a regulation soccer pitch, rugby pitch, and basically have that be another attraction point. They could do adult league, children's leagues, touring club, all kinds of things could be playing out there. There would be a way, possibly, they were saying, even to have drones capture the action, and then people could watch it inside. Really, it's another way to make that site something that someone goes, well, I haven't been really not interested in this, but I might be interested in that. You're giving it more complexity, more reasons why someone might want to come out there.
4: And the goal is to have the Ramona Music Hall up and running in order to do a soft opening this December, Christina.
0: Very nice. Sacramento in Progress. Let's get a check on traffic now. Roy Lamella is standing by.
5: 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Still slow goings to the WX westbound 50 starting just after the Cap Center Freeway. Continues to I-5 and then traveling northbound on I-5 actually from Highway 50. You're slow on that connector app. to just before J Street. And continuing through West Sacramento, slow and go after Jefferson Boulevard all the way out towards 80. And this is partly due to an attenuator that was on the roadway right before East Childs. Looks like CHP on the way to clear it off the roadway. And traffic is backed up actually on I-80 starting at Reed Avenue. As you're coming down from the Rose Hill area, things have lined up really nicely as you're making way into the Cap City Freeway split. Right now, you're experiencing an 11-minute ride from Rose Hill to the split, 19 minutes on the Cap City Freeway from the split to downtown. You're driving from Elk Grove, 17 minutes up northbound 5, also 17 minutes up northbound 99. Coming in from Folsom on westbound 50, improving to a 19-minute ride into Sacramento. Southbound 5 still seeing a little bit of sluggish traffic through the Natomas and downtown areas, and that's resulting in

0: 18-minute ride, and coming in from Davis now, 20 minutes on eastbound 80. 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
1: Mostly sunny and hot today with highs in the low to mid-90s. Mainly clear, comfy tonight. Lows mid-50s to 60 degrees. Even hotter under mostly sunny skies Thursday. Highs in the mid and upper 90s. I'm AccuWeather meteorologist Jason Caterina on KFBK, Sacramento's News Radio.
2: Currently 63 degrees in Sacramento. And time now to get over to Cap Trust where we check in with Kelly Brothers. Meta laying off a bunch of people today, and a lot of those people I understand are in California because they're from like the engineering and product department.
3: Correct. And those pink slips are hitting today. Meta employees were told to work from home today. So a lot of change at Meta. They're talking about 10% of their workforce, probably 7,000 to 8,000 people being impacted. Rest in peace, Barney Frank. Combative Massachusetts congressman, passed away at the age of 86. And yes, he was one of the first openly gay lawmakers in the country, but I mentioned him because he was one of the few lawmakers who understood finance, economics, banking, of course, the Dodd-Frank law, which of course still bears his name to this day, was a post-financial crisis and really was a sweeping piece of legislative action that established new oversights and also the Consumer Financial Protection Bureau as an industry watchdog. So he did a lot in the world of finance, no doubt about it. Market is up today after three consecutive down days as we await NVIDIA earnings after the closing bell. Dow up 450, 49,816. NASDAQ up 348. The S&P up 70 points or 1%. Gold up 15, 45.26 an ounce. Oil down 3.5%. Maybe that's why the market's up. It's trading at just over $100 a barrel. 10-year bond yield 4.58.
2: All right. Thank you so much. We appreciate it, Kelly. And time now for your talkback responses. The clip was with Governor Newsom. He was doing a Q&A at an event and said, look, the American system is fundamentally broken for younger generations. We need to be aggressive. We need to be ruthless. That's why we did the whole redistricting thing. And we needed to continue to do so to wrest power back nationally. And we asked you, do you believe the American system is fundamentally broken for younger generations? And if Democrats are tough enough to wrest back national control, can they fix the problem?
4: And from the talkback line, we got a pair of responses courtesy of the iHeartRadio app.
5: I don't think it's going to change anything. Regardless who's in power, all they're going to be doing is serving themselves and their donors while the American people continue to suffer. The real issue is, why do we continue to vote these people into office and vote for their policies when all they're doing is hurting us?
6: I find it ironic that Gavin Newsom complains about losing democracy, yet he disenfranchises and discriminates against 30% of his own citizens in the state of California. The state of California has much more impact on my life than whatever's happened at the federal level. I think this guy is very misguided.
4: And we got a couple of responses, or several responses on the text line, Christina.
2: A bunch of them. I'll get through as many as I can. Gavin's history in San Francisco and Sacramento and the fraud running rampant in California under his watch put a huge damper on his bold words. We deserve better. The American system is stressed due to Democrat socialism actions, and it will only get worse with them in power. Yes, America's messed up, but it's not something the Democrats can fix. Republicans aren't doing any better in making America great again. I have no faith in either party. No Newsom, just whining, since voters did not like what Democrats were selling and voted for the other party. Newsom needs to cope. I'm looking forward to not having to listen to him whine after he is termed out. And finally, yes, I believe the American political system is broken. Both the major parties are corrupt and do not work for the people, but their own private interest. I do not believe any one party in the party has the ability any longer to fix the broken system. All right. Well, we thank you very much for all of your thoughts. All 4 hours on the KFBK Morning News. Great response for the talkback questions. We'll have four fresh ones for you tomorrow. And we'll have your top stories at the bottom of the hour next.
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17: 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Still got that attenuator on the roadway, westbound 80, actually, right in the Yolo Causeway before East Childs. Block in the middle lane and traffic backed up solid, starting at Reed Avenue and on Highway 50, your stop ago after Jefferson. 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Traffic on the 10s every 10 minutes, mornings and afternoons. 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
18: Mostly sunny and hot today with highs in the low to mid 90s. Mainly clear, comfy tonight, lows mid 50s to 60 degrees. Even hotter under mostly sunny skies Thursday, highs in the mid and upper 90s. I'm AccuWeather meteorologist Jason Caterina on KFBK, Sacramento's News Radio.
16: Currently 45 degrees up at South Lake Tahoe. We have 66 in Folsom and 62 in Sacramento. With our top story at the bottom of the hour, the U.S. Department of Education is now screening every federal student aid application for fraud in real time and flagging high-risk applicants before a single dollar goes out the door. It's saving California money as well. KFBK's Emily Lotz reports.
14: In just 2 weeks, the tool flagged 300,000 fraudulent applications and blocked $60 million in loans. The California Globe has reported extensively on the problem here in the state, where hackers, bots, and so-called ghost students use stolen identities to collect aid at California colleges. One California Community College professor told the Globe she drops as many as half of her online students each semester, unable to verify they're real people. The department estimates the system will save taxpayers more than $1 billion this aid cycle, and since federal and student aid are often bundled in the same application process, cutting off fraudulent federal applicants likely shrinks the ghost student problem for states too. Emily Lotz, KFBK, Sacramento's News Radio.
16: Now for more of what matters this morning, here's Mark Dembski.
19: Good morning, Christina. A massive redevelopment project could transform the former Blue Diamond Growers site in Midtown Sacramento into a major new housing and mixed-use district. KFBK's John Harper with more.
20: Developers are proposing as many as 2,000 homes on the former industrial property near Highway 50, along with retail, office space, and new public gathering areas. The project would represent one of the largest redevelopment efforts in Sacramento's urban core in years, as the city continues to push for more housing near transit and downtown job centers. Early plans also call for reshaping the area into a walkable neighborhood. Environmental review work is now underway. The first phase of construction is expected to begin in 2028 at the earliest, depending on city approvals and infrastructure planning. John Harper, KFBK, Sacramento's News Radio.
19: Drought conditions are already developing across parts of Northern California, raising concerns that wildfire season could arrive early this year. We've already seen several wildfires erupt this week in Southern California. The U.S. Drought Monitor saying parts of Lassen, Plumas, Modoc, Siskiyou, and Del Norte counties are now in moderate drought, while much of the rest of the region is considered abnormally dry. Fire officials are urging residents to prepare now by creating go bags, signing up for emergency alerts, planning evacuation routes, and cleaning defensible space around homes. In other news this morning, the mother of a Southern California transgender track star is speaking out about special treatment for competitors. More this morning from Jason Campadonia.
21: A.B. Hernandez is a biological male and has dominated several jumping events in the girls' CIF track and field events. The mom of the trans athlete shared a post on social media blasting school officials for allowing biological female athletes to share a podium at state competitions. The Department of Justice has filed a Title IX lawsuit against the state's education agencies after Hernandez won two state titles last school year. Jason Campadonia, KFBK, Sacramento's News Radio.
19: Yuba Water Agency is investing $500,000 to help restore endangered spring run Chinook salmon in Northern California rivers. KFBK's Kevin Tripp reports.
22: The Yuba Water Board of Directors approved a $500,000 grant to support salmon habitat and conservation efforts aimed at improving spawning conditions for the threatened fish species. Officials say the funding will help researchers and environmental groups study salmon populations and improve river ecosystems connected to the Yuba River watershed. Supporters say protecting spring-run Chinook salmon is critical for the region's environmental health, water system, and fishing industry. Kevin Tripp, KFBK, Sacramento's News Radio.
19: Time now, 8:35 here on your Wednesday morning. 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
16: ABC News, I'm Sherry Preston. The Justice Department is expected to announce charges today against former Cuban leader Raul Castro. The charges likely to include murder after the shootdown of two planes carrying humanitarian aid in the 1990s. This is Florida Congresswoman Maria Salazar in Capitol Hill.
23: Today is a glorious day for those Cubans who had to leave their homeland unwillingly, the people that we represent in the city of Miami. Only because of the cruelty and the wickedness of a group of gangsters, the Castro family.
16: President Trump today delivering an address to the graduating class of the Coast Guard. Two police officers who defended the Capitol on January 6th are suing to stop the creation of President Trump's $1.7 billion so-called anti-weaponization fund, calling it the most brazen act of presidential corruption this century. Former Massachusetts Congressman Barney Frank has died at the age of 86. He was the first member of Congress to voluntarily come out as gay in 1987. This is ABC News.
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4: What's happening, fellow sports fans? It's Andy West. Let's take a look back on this day in sports history, May 20th. Today in 1947, the Pittsburgh Pirates beat the Boston Braves 4-3 in a game that featured 22 hits, all of them singles. The Pirates had 12, the Braves had 10. Today in 1978, Willie Stargell hit a 535-foot home run off Montreal's Wayne Twitchell, the longest home run in the history of Montreal's Olympic Stadium, helping the Pirates to a 6-0 victory. It was also Stargell's 407th career home run, tying him with Duke Snyder on the all-time career list. And today in 2018, the Las Vegas Golden Knights punched their ticket to the Stanley Cup Finals, beating the Winnipeg Jets 2-1 on the road to win the Western Conference Finals 4-1. The Golden Knights become the second expansion team in the NHL, NBA, NFL, or Major League Baseball since 1960 to reach a championship series in their first season. The other team was the 1967-68 St. Louis Blues.
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30: 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The data they paid me to protect.
16: All right, that is a trailer from Disclosure Day, which is about aliens and about like secret files and whistleblowers and all of that. But the writer of the upcoming Spielberg sci-fi movie Disclosure Day is pushing back on an online conspiracy claiming the film will reveal actual government secrets about aliens. Yep, the screenwriter, David Kopp, says he found the rumors entertaining but denied any government involvement in the movie, which stars Emily Blunt and Josh O'Connor. The speculation has grown because the movie's UFO-focused story is being released during a period of increased public attention on UFO and UAP disclosures in the U.S. government. So, I mean, but if you're putting out a movie like this, don't you want a little bit of talk online?
19: Of course, why not?
16: Don't you right? want a little bit?
19: Yeah, they always say what, any kind of PR. I mean, even bad PR is good PR.
16: Right. I can't wait to see this one. It looks pretty good. And Spielberg, come on. All right, let's get outside and check traffic. Roy Lamella standing by.
17: 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Reports of an accident just coming into our screen here, eastbound 88 Elkhorn Boulevard. CHP on the scene of this crash, but we are seeing a slowdown in the westbound direction just before Antelope Road and continues and stretches down towards Antelope. We'll keep you updated on the direction of that accident there. But right now, a 14-minute drive from Roseville to the split on westbound 80. Also improving a little bit on the Cap City Freeway, a 14-minute ride as well from the split to downtown, where traffic beginning to get a little sluggish before the Marconi curve to the American River. Coming up at Mel Grove, northbound 5, and that starts to bog down right around Seamus Avenue and continues all the way towards the J Street off-ramp in the downtown area. A 17-minute ride in from Mel Grove. A little better on northbound 99, 14 minutes as you're traveling up at Mel Grove, but sluggish in stretches starting at Calvine Road. That continues all the way up towards Highway 50. An 18-minute ride, Folsom to Sacramento on westbound 50. Southbound 5, 22 minutes, still a little below the limit between Arena Boulevard and Garden Highway. And coming across the Yellow Causeway, eastbound 80 from Davis, 18 minutes with traffic a little slow on the WX between I-5 and the Cap City Freeway. 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
16: Sunny skies today with a high near 93 degrees. Tonight clear with a low of 58. And then tomorrow sunny and hot with a high near 97. Currently we have 64 degrees in Sacramento.
19: 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The Folsom Times is where we get this. And pay attention if you're in Folsom now, because families there can climb aboard city trucks, check out emergency vehicles, and meet police canines during City Works Day. It happens today. 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Folsom's City Works Day happens today again, 9 a.m., so starting in about 20 minutes, to noon at the City of Folsom Corporation Yard on Glen Drive.
16: All right, coming up, Jim Ryan, he's our national correspondent. We're talking about Ebola. Jim was on the hantavirus beat last week.
19: That's right.
16: This week's it's Ebola. And right now, the government does not want you to travel to certain areas of like the Democratic Republic of the Congo because of Ebola and the fact that it's spreading. However, a team from the Democratic...
19: The World Cup team is coming here, right?
16: Yes. The Democratic Republic of Congo has a team coming to Texas. And they plan on bringing 300 of their best friends.
19: Oh,
16: so,
19: boy.
16: We'll talk to Jim Ryan about how they're going to deal with that coming up.
15: Coming up,
1: a smart way to spend your day.
15: Sam Shane.
1: The Shane Reaction.
15: Noon to 3.
5: Hey, Sam.
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1: Nearly 44,000 Simi Valley residents are under mandatory evacuation orders due to the nearly 1,700-acre Sandy Fire. The wildfire has also closed campuses in the Simi Valley Unified School District for a second straight day, and it is 15% contained.
2: Okay, first the hantavirus, now Ebola. And Jim Ryan, ABC News correspondent out of Dallas, is here with us now. The Ebola cases are rising in parts of Africa. How concerned should we be?
3: Well, yeah, I mean, it's a good question. How concerned should we be? It is limited right now to Africa. Nearly 600 suspected cases, 139 people have died. It's centered in Uganda and the Democratic Republic of Congo. Here's the thing, Christina. World Cup. The World Cup games, the matches are to be played here in the United States, in Mexico, and Canada next month. Congo has made it to the World Cup for the first time in 52 years and plans to send a team to this country. So the challenge right now for health officials here is to ensure that Ebola doesn't come into this country through either the players, the Congolese players, the coaches, the staff, and the many fans who are expected to come here. So Congo is to play Portugal, the first game about a month from now in Houston.
2: Okay, so that is a problem. Hantavirus, we know that they are watching people for hantavirus for a very long time. I mean, weeks and weeks, because it can take so long to show up. What about with Ebola? Is there any way to quarantine people before they come to the country? I mean, what is the rate at which this disease shows up once exposed?
3: Well, yeah, and if they can quarantine people, I suspect that'll be done. But in the meantime, a 38 travel restriction has been imposed on non-U.S. passport holders. If you've been to the Democratic Republic of Congo, Uganda, or South Sudan within the past 21 days, initially there had been a plan for the Congolese team to practice in the capital of the province there. They've decided to change that plan so as not to come into contact with Ebola. But there may be a quarantine process. I was sent to cover the Olympics in Japan. It was supposed to be the 2020 Olympics, but it was held in 2021 because of the pandemic, and people were very closely restricted. There were no fans in the stands there in those games. So, if this continues to rise, if it grows, then there may be those sorts of measures taken now with the World Cup in 2026.
2: Okay, so the CDC says the last Ebola case diagnosed in the U.S. was like 2014, and I think I remember it was in Texas.
3: Yes.
2: So what lessons have we learned from that, and how are health officials responding?
3: Yes, it was. It was here in Dallas, and I remember distinctly at the Presbyterian Hospital in Dallas, the case that was detected there, a person died. Nurses were infected with this. They had to quarantine everyone. It was really a trial run for the pandemic 6 years after that. Those lessons are being used now, not just the Ebola, the cases that we had here in Texas, but also the pandemic widespread around the world. Now that's being put into effect now to try to prevent the spread of Ebola.
2: All right. Thank you so much. That is Jim Ryan, ABC News correspondent. Let's get a check on traffic now with Roy Lamella.
4: Get reports of an accident eastbound 80 in the Roseville area. 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Eastbound 80 near Douglas Boulevard. Looks like we have a solo car crash. That car is in the right shoulder after it crashed into the center divide. Just some minor delays as you're approaching the area. Also, we're looking at westbound 80 right before I-5. This is westbound 80 across the top. A two-car crash on the right shoulder has traffic just a little sluggish just after Trexel Road. After that, just some minor delays on the westbound 80 connector after southbound 5. And then traveling southbound 5, actually slow and go before 80 and continues down towards Garden Highway. As you're traveling on the Cap City Freeway going northbound, you're going to see it sluggish starting at Highway 50 and continues all the way up towards the American River. Southbound, it's going to be a little below the limit from the Marconi Curve down towards the American River. 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
5: Mostly sunny and hot today with highs in the low to mid 90s. Mainly clear tonight. Lows drop down to the mid 50s to 60 degrees. Mostly sunny and quite hot again for us on Thursday. Highs in the mid and upper 90s. I'm AccuWeather meteorologist Jason Caterina on KFBK, Sacramento's News Radio.
2: 65 degrees in Sacramento. And time now to get over to Cap Trust, where we catch up with Kelly Brothers. Kelly, when we heard about the former Congressman Barney Frank passing away, I totally forgot until you brought it up that he was one of the leading architects of post-crisis Wall Street reform.
6: He was, and if you ever watch, and I had the chance during that period of time, post, we're talking 09, 10, 11, 12, I had the chance to watch him in hearings, and he really engaged and understood finance and banking and basic economics in a way none of these other folks do. And boy, there were some bad examples of people who just didn't get it, but he did. And he, of course, the Dodd-Frank law still out there, sweeping legislation to regulate derivatives, which was sorely needed. Consumer Financial Protection Bureau, sorely needed. And now, granted, some of the Dodd-Frank has been pulled back in recent years or adjusted, and that's just fine. This was in the wake of a crisis, and Barney Frank was a big piece of kind of the re-regulation of an industry that had run amok. So rest in peace, Barney Frank, who has passed away at the age of 86. Blue Diamond, they're going to sell 35 acres out of 53 to Bardis and Miri Development. This is Bay Miri and Catherine Bardis Miri. They're going to develop somewhere between 1,000 and 2,000 homes, some retail space, some community amenities, but some badly needed housing in that part of our city. And look for that to come online here, hopefully in the not too distant future. Of course, Blue Diamond is keeping their headquarters in Sacramento. They're just moving their processing out of that site to Turlock and Salida over the next few years. Dow up 515 at 49,879. NASDAQ up 350. S&P up 72 points, or almost exactly 1%. Gold up 27 at $45.38 an ounce. Oil down 5%, which is probably one of the reasons the market is up. 10-year bond yield 4.58.
2: All right. Thank you so much. Appreciate it, Kelly. Time now to get over to Sam Shane. He's on the live line, and he's teeing up the Shane reaction today at noon. Hey, Sam.
7: Hey, Christina. Good to talk to you again. Attorney General Rob Bonta has now told KCRA-TV that his office may need more taxpayer money to sue President Trump's administration. They need more. They've already been given $25 million taxpayer dollars from the Democrats at the state capitol, and now they need more. They've already filed 66 lawsuits against the Trump administration, so they have to litigate the current the current suits against the Trump administration, and they intend to file more. So we're going to get into that coming up on the Shane Reaction. And also, I know you've been talking a lot about AI on your program today. You have the Meta layoffs today, 8,000 people. Intuit has announced 3,000 employees in their company will be let go because of AI. We're going to roll out an audio clip from Ken Griffin. He is the CEO of Citadel, and he had a remarkable statement to make at a recent conference about how rapidly AI is taking over in the world, quite frankly. But we're going to get into that topic as well. So we're going to explore that deeper coming up on the Shane Reactions, which starts at noon today right here on Case on KFBK.
2: All right. Thank you so much, Sam. We appreciate it. Always great conversation with the Shane Reaction. And we'll be back with the debrief in a moment.
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11: In the NBA playoffs, the New York Knicks pulled off one of the biggest postseason comebacks in league history, coming from 22 down in the fourth to beat Cleveland in overtime, 115-104. Jalen Brunson had 38 and sparked New York for an 18-1 run and tied the game at 101 with 19 seconds left in regulation. The Knicks then opened overtime with a 9-0 run. Game 2 is tomorrow night, and Game 2 of the Western Conference Finals is tonight at 8:30 Eastern on NBC and Peacock. Elsewhere in the league, Jason Kidd is out as head coach of the Dallas Mavericks after 5 seasons. This continues the entire overhaul of management in Dallas. And Game 1 of the West Final in the Stanley Cup playoffs is tonight, Vegas at Colorado, 8 Eastern on ESPN. I'm Andy West with your iHeartRadio Sports Report.
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14: On the night before Halloween in 1975, 15-year-old Martha Moxley was murdered in the Tony Bellhaven neighborhood of Greenwich, Connecticut. She was rich and beautiful and loved by all who knew her. For decades, despite intense media scrutiny, police failed to make an arrest. In 2000, 25 years after Martha's murder, her one-time neighbor, Michael Skakel, was arrested. He'd been 15, like her, at the time of the crime. He was also a cousin of the Kennedys.
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14: 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I read the articles. Of course Michael Skakel killed his next-door neighbor Martha Moxley. He beat her to death with a golf club. I knew it. And if you followed the case like I did, I bet you knew it too. My name is Andrew Goldman. I've been a journalist for 30 years. I got involved in this case in 2015. But here's the thing. Once this story got its hooks in me, it wouldn't let me go. From NBC News Studios, Dead Certain, The Martha Moxley Murder is a podcast series that I believe will finally provide a full, true, authoritative account of the Martha Moxley case.
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18: Dig below the surface in central Mississippi, and odds are good you'll find a burnt orange color looking back up at you. 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
18: 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In Mississippi, keeping secrets is as old as the soil itself. So can the truth ever really be uncovered?
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2: It is Wednesday, May 20th. California has agreed to share driver data with the feds to preserve the real ID status. The DMV is looking for money from the legislature to set up that sharing system. And we have more evacuations this morning in Southern California as the Sandy Fire rips through Simi Valley. It's 15% contained with 40,000 people evacuated.

0: Mainly clear, comfy tonight. Lows mid-50s to 60 degrees. Even hotter under mostly sunny skies Thursday. Highs in the mid and upper 90s. I'm AccuWeather meteorologist Jason Caterina on KFBK, Sacramento's News Radio.
1: Currently 66 degrees. Very comfortable here. But, you know, we are looking at fire danger, like what we're seeing in Southern California, where you have over 40,000 people evacuated in this Sandy fire. That's a big one. And it's only 15% contained.
2: Yeah, 44,000 people evacuated. The Simi Valley Unified School District closed for a second straight day. But you bring up the drought conditions here. We're already developing, you know, drought conditions in parts of Northern California. The U.S. Drought Monitor saying parts of Lassen, Plumas, Modoc, Siskiyou, and Del Norte counties are now in moderate drought, while much of the rest of the region is considered abnormally dry. So really got to be careful out there.
1: Yes, we do. We talked about this new student aid tool that the federal government put out. Now, they put it out late last month. And so it's only been in existence for a couple of weeks. It works through FAFSA when you go to apply for student loans. But it checks in real time for fraud. And apparently it has caught 300,000 potentially fraudulent applications for student aid. And as a result, because state student aid is often bundled with federal student aid, it has also saved California some money as well by not approving some of these fraudulent applications. So it's a new tool. And apparently, as you're going through the system, you have to fill out this this accountability tool, which is interesting.
2: Sacramento in progress today. We talked about the Ramona Music Hall. This is a music hall of about 3,000, or hold about 3,000 people. Going to have a couple of stages. It's going to go up. It's, you know, construction is supposed to be underway very, very soon by Sacramento State. So not downtown, not midtown, but out by Sacramento State, where they're kind of taking advantage of the fact that you've got all these thousands of new student housing units because they're not a commuter school anymore. Supposed to be open by the end of sometime in December. So that would be an interesting, addition to the music scene here in Sacramento. Yeah. Of course, we podcast all 4 hours. It was in the 6 o'clock and 8 o'clock hours, if you want to go back and listen to it as well.
1: Okay, so what we're covering today for you tomorrow, there's a big homeless meeting that's supposed to be happening. It's with the city and the county of Sacramento, and they're discussing this regional approach to housing, which is what they think is going to help if they can all coordinate between different cities and counties. So we'll keep an eye on that for you. We also have Gary Dietrich, our nonpartisan political analyst. He'll be joining us tomorrow as well. Lisa Martin is back from Silicon Valley with a new tech story. So all of that straight ahead in the days to come. But we want to thank you so much for being here. Great response on all the talkback clips. We'll have four fresh ones for you tomorrow. For Mark Dembski, I'm Christina Mendonca. You have a great day.
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0: Welcome in Wednesday edition. Clay and Buck. Got to get the date right off the top. That wouldn't be ideal. This is what you miss. I am Clay Travis. He is Buck Sexton. And we are with all of you in the wake of six big primaries that happened last night. We're going to dive into the impact there. President Trump speaking right now at the Coast Guard graduation. We will monitor that as well. I had no idea where the Coast Guard was located. New London, Connecticut. Would you have gotten that right, the Coast Guard Academy, Buck, if I quizzed you off the top of the show?
1: Well, we would certainly tell the Coast Guard guys that pulled us over when we were trying to go out on a boat last weekend that we know where their academy is. That was unexpected. We got pulled over. We got pulled over for boat speeding, everybody, by the Coast Guard. And by the way, we weren't driving, just to be clear, but we still had to sit there, and all these dudes covered in tats with their sidearms boarded our boat. It's like, whoa.
0: This is true. And we weren't driving. I hadn't even had a drink. But
1: and
0: we
1: I just looked
0: nice
1: at Clay.
0: Boat.
1: I was like, what did you do, Clay?
0: Yeah. We got boarded while boating in Miami. So the Coast Guard taking care of us there. I am dressed fancy. I'm going to change eventually, but you're seeing me in a jacket and a coat because I just got into yelling matches on Piers Morgan's show, which probably will go viral, over the Thomas Massey and Ed Gallrine result last night, which Glenn Greenwald and others were super fired up about, but ties in directly with what we're going to talk about off the top of this program, which is there were six primaries last night. And I would say the six primaries further illustrated that President Trump is by far the most popular Republican. And ultimately, I think, and maybe some of you listening to us in the 4th Congressional District of Kentucky want to weigh in, but Thomas Massey lost by 10 points in his congressional district. People of Kentucky decided they want, in the 4th Congressional District, a representative that is going to have President Trump's back 100% of the time. That was not Thomas Massey. And as a result, I would say we've gotten a clean sweep of President Trump-endorsed opponents or supporters. The people that President Trump is opposed to have won. Indiana, most of those state senators are gone who refuse to redistrict. In Louisiana, you have a situation where the senator, for the first time since 2012, lost. Julia Letlow is going to be the new senator, replacing Bill Cassidy. And last night, Thomas Massey's career, I think, representing anyone in the state of Kentucky, came to a close. Now, lots of people are Massey fans. Lots of people are not. That's why we have elections. And he lost 55-45 in the 4th Congressional District of Kentucky. And so what I would say in general is most Trump areas of the country are still saying we want to elect people who are going to help to advance President Trump's perspective. To me, Buck, the story of Indiana, the story of Louisiana, and now the story of Kentucky is in Trump country, President Trump is the most popular politician. He's more popular than the state reps. He's more popular than the congresspeople. He's more popular than the senators. He's more popular than the governors. And if Trump endorses you or opposes you, that is likely going to have a tremendous impact in terms of the midterm elections. Trump's power has not faded among his base. That's my takeaway that was significant in nature. What would your takeaway be?
1: Well, I think that Massey's career as a conspiracy-minded podcaster begins soon. I think that he's somebody who at one point was really positioning himself as the quirky libertarian principled guy. I met him some years ago at an event, and he was wearing, if memory serves, a pin with the national debt on it that would like electronically update in real time. So he was Mr. Debt Guy. Did you hear anything from him about the debt recently, by the way? He was Mr. Debt Guy. But then he became Mr. Epstein Files Guy after not having, you know, I've been talking about Epstein and the need to get transparency and honesty on this, Clay, for years, stretching back to before when you and I were even teamed up together, ever since the Miami Herald article came out. And I've always said Ann Coulter did as much as anybody, and also Mike Cernovich, to tell people that there was something really, something smelled really rotten around this whole thing. So just want to be clear, Massey was a latecomer to this, and then Clay, he started to say things like, I just had a pull a bunch of quotes from him, from Massey, because I really wanted to have it in front of me. He said, quote, this is the Epstein administration about Donald Trump. Then he said another day, he's still in with the Epstein class, and he repeated, this is the Epstein administration. We can't avoid justice to avoid embarrassment for powerful men. You will have voted to protect pedophiles if you don't release these files. My party has been taken over by pedophiles, or taking up for pedophiles. I predict President Trump will begrudgingly sign my beautiful Epstein Transparency Act, because causing beleaguered princes and ambassadors and ministers and CEOs to be arrested and or resign in total shame. This cover-up spans decades, and you, Pam Bondi, are responsible for this port. I mean, just go on and on and on and on. Okay. So they released the files.
0: Yes.
1: How many arrests were made? How many resignations happened? Now, I'm not saying that anything other than this guy's promising that this, you know, once the files are out, the files are out.
0: Yep.
1: What happened? And to say that Trump was somehow tied in with this and protect, like, to call someone a pedophile protector, I mean, that's like, you know, Clay, people were getting mad at us. You remember when there was the FBI files thing, White House, you know, with the Epstein files, and we were getting emails and message people saying, how could you protect Dan Bongino as deputy FBI director? We're like,
0: yeah,
1: if you think Dan Bongino is protecting pedophiles, you're a moron. I don't know what else to say to you. He's not protecting pedophiles. Okay.
0: Yes.
1: He's a patriot and he's a good guy and he's a husband and a dad. And that was true of a bunch of the people involved in this. And by the way, the people that go like, you're part of the pedophile, but I don't care what they say. They're morons.
0: Yes.
1: If you want transparency, that's one thing. But if you're going to say that Trump is like in on the cabal or someone else, you're an idiot. So
0: yes.
1: I think it's important that the guy who had really made the biggest name for himself here over all this stuff, you know, they're saying I want transparency. And then there's kind of like weaponizing this to attack people that disagree with you or don't like. And Massey was playing that game. I think he was acting like a jerk. Separately from that, so on the Epstein thing, I think he got absolutely what he deserved. And then there's the issue of what he says. I mean, he said Ed Galrine, he couldn't find him. Wait, do we have that cut actually, guys? Because I wanted to play.
0: Yeah, said he was in 12. Tel Aviv.
1: Yeah, play this. This is after he loses. Play 12.
2: I would have come out sooner, but I had to call my opponent and concede, and it took a while to find Ed Galrine in Tel Aviv. I did get the call through, though. I have called and conceded the race. We've been honorable the whole time, and we're going to stay that way.
1: No, that's actually the opposite of honorable. That I really think that's gross what he did there, saying that Ed Galrine, for anyone who does not know, is a decades-long veteran and SEAL Team 6 member, a Tier 1 unit. And honestly, it just makes Massey look like a petty little scumbag. You're going to say that guy's in the pocket of he's in the pocket of Israel? The SEAL Team 6 guy, the American from Kentucky, is in the pocket of Israel. That's your attack on him. It's just gross, man. So I think Massey got absolutely what he deserved. Good riddance.
0: I 100% would sign off on the fact that it's gross. It's also an insult to the people of Kentucky. And I'm going to stand up for people of Kentucky, the voters there. Massey lost by 10 points. A 10-point loss for an incumbent is a repudiation because everybody knew Thomas Massey in that district who shows up and votes. And they said, you aren't representing my interest. And so it's convenient for Massey to come out and say, oh, Israel is the reason why I lost. The reason why you lost is because 55% of the voters in your district decided they liked the other guy better. Okay? And so to then come out and say, oh, my opponent's in Tel Aviv, what you're really saying is my constituents aren't smart enough to make reasonable choices for the best representative for them, which is an insult to them. So again, I tend to try and stand up for the wisdom of voters, for the wisdom of jurors, for the wisdom of regular guys and gals to make reasonable decisions in their lives. And what the voters of Kentucky 4 were saying, in my opinion, is we want President Trump to be supported 100% of the time by our congressman. Massey argued, I don't want to do that. I'm going to stand up to him on a variety of different issues. And then he tried to later pivot and say, well, I'm with him. the vast majority of the time on issues. And his voters said that's not enough. And they introduced, to your point, Buck, nobody knew Ed Gallrine at all. So, of course, you have to spend a lot of money to introduce somebody challenging an incumbent. We rarely have incumbents lose. And a lot of people out there in the audience complain because incumbents win all the time. Shouldn't we hold our representatives responsible for enacting the policies that we favor? I've made this argument all the time, and a lot of people sit back and say, you know what, Clay, you're right on this. We hold our football coaches to a higher standard of job performance than we do our politicians.
1: Well, there are a shorthand of that, Clay, is they're held to a standard of performance.
0: Yeah. That's
1: coaches can get fired for being
0: all
1: bad
0: the
1: at their jobs. Yeah.
0: Well, it's backwards. Should it in the world of sports, which is really just frivolity and entertainment, if we were going to hold somebody to a higher standard, shouldn't it be the politician? Shouldn't we
1: except
0: fire
1: for,
0: politicians
1: except for last
0: more
1: night.
0: Than coaches?
1: Hold on.
0: Yeah,
1: hold
0: I know
1: on.
0: You're
1: I
0: watching.
1: I got to slow your roll. Except for when the Knicks are the first out of like almost 700 teams to come back in the fourth quarter of a basketball game in the playoffs, Clay. That's a near religious experience that I had last. I couldn't believe that happened. Clay, I was actually texting Clay about sports last night.
0: Yes.
1: So
0: Buck told me he was going to be watching the Knicks game. Condolences if you're a Cleveland Cavaliers fan listening to us right now, because they had one of the all-time playoff collapses in the final 6.5 or so minutes of the fourth quarter. But yeah, look, I mean, Massey got fired because his constituents decided he wasn't doing enough to advocate for their interests. And look, Massey has, I'm a marketplace of ideas guy. I don't know Thomas Massey. I don't know Ed Gallrine. If Thomas Massey has a great national appeal, he should run for president in 2028 and see if the Republican Party base wants to support him, just like everybody else.
1: You know, I would also point out, and full credit to our friend Sean Davis, who of the Federalist, because he had a really good tweet analysis on this. I'm going to call it Twitter and tweets for, I'm never going to be able to get this X post thing down. But anyway, he put out, remember in 2020 that, you know, you had a, I think it was 2020 in the 2020 cycle when he was up, there was a criticism of Massey and he was able to withstand some of that because of what his positions actually were, because he was taking principled stands then. Here, I'm trying to pull this up. Sorry, as we're doing this, I'll pull up Sean's tweet for a second here, because I thought it was really, really interesting the way that he laid out that a lot. Oh, here we go. It's the top, is his top tweet. Why did Massey lose tonight? Massey went on, quoting here from Sean, from principled libertarian during COVID to GOP late leadership lapdog under McCarthy to anti-Trump Epstein obsessive in 2025. After tweeting about that issue 3 times in the 10 years prior, the nail in the coffin for him was voting against OBBB in 2025, because according to Massey, it did too much to secure the border. He went toe to toe with Trump on COVID in 2020 and he still won overwhelmingly. So the point is, when Massey, the voter, full credit to the voters of Kentucky, when Massey was standing on principle and the COVID issue was one of principle.
0: Yes. He was 100% right on COVID. I give him credit. I mean, yes.
1: Yeah. Well, he was right on the COVID issue and they rewarded him. He decided that Trump was like Epstein's, you know, chief protector or something. And voters were like, you know what? You're being kind of an idiot. And they got rid of him.
0: And by the way, as we get ready to go to break here, he didn't say anything about Epstein the whole time Biden was in office. So if you're one of these people who's obsessed with Epstein, and there's a tiny subset of the population, I think you saw that in the elections, it isn't actually reflective very much. That's fine. Why did you say nothing for 4 years when Biden was in office? And then suddenly Trump's back in office and Epstein is the number one issue to you. And again, to your point, Buck, all the files are now out. Nobody got charged. There's no evidence of some crazy cabal of people like that are engaging in pedophile rings. People traded on that because it's popular on social media. And then there's no evidence of it. And to your point, I don't know a single guy or gal that would protect pedophiles in my entire life. Like this idea that there's people who are going to be protected, who are engaging in evil acts with children. It's just not true. It's just not true. And a lot of people have traded on that. And the evidence, you can go look at it. And again, I come back to the people of Kentucky 4 decided Massey wasn't representing them. I love your COVID analogy, because he went against Trump then. And well, I that think was,
1: Sean,
0: was
1: to,
0: right,
1: be, to be fair, Sean, it's Sean Davis's analysis, yeah. And I just co-signed. You know, Sean really nailed it, I think, on that one. 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
1: Welcome back in here to Clay and Bucks. We had those big election results last night. We've also got a whole bunch of Trump sound bites covering the election results, certainly, but also Iran and a whole range of issues there that we are going to address. Trump was at Joint Base Andrews this morning talking to the press, so we're going to bring that to you momentarily. And we've also, he weighed in on Spencer Pratt, Clay. Steve Hilton, who is not running for mayor of L.A., but running for governor of the great state of California, he'll be with us. And then federal judge Roy Altman has a book, Israel on Trial. And my understanding is, Clay, that you had to deal with Israel on Trial a bit on the Piers Morgan show just before you came on this one, and that things got spicy and that people should go check out The Exchange whenever it airs.
0: Yeah, Glenn Greenwald and I got into it over Israel, Iran, Massey, everything else. I think people will enjoy it. You know this, Buck. I like throwing elbows. I'm fine with a spirited debate. Yeah, there might have been some mean things even said about me during the course of the Piers Morgan show. But I think that conversation people will enjoy among many others, and we will have some fun with that. But I want to tell you, look, I've stood behind Israel's right to defend itself. I've traveled to Israel, an American-based company that wants to help protect innocent people in Israel, build more bomb shelters, make hospitals more secure, give first responders bulletproof cars. These are all very reasonable things. That's what the International Fellowship of Christians and Jews does. I've seen it on the ground. I've worked in a food bank. Our good friend Jesse Kelly even made fun of the fact that I had to wear a hairnet. And trust me, I looked ridiculous in that hairnet. 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And they do that with bomb shelters, with better hospitals, with safer police vehicles. 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That's prayifcj.org.
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22: I'm Joe Michaels with your top local stories on KFBK News Radio. California Senate Democrats have rejected a proposal to suspend the state's gas tax. Republican Tony Strickland introduced SB 1035, saying it would have immediately reduced gas prices by $1.08 per gallon and saved a family of four at least $1,100 a year. Legislative leaders and Governor Gavin Newsom have staunchly opposed lifting the gas tax, saying it wouldn't guarantee lower prices at the pump and funding for transportation improvement projects would be dramatically reduced. Almost 2 years after a Sacramento woman was killed and her children disappeared, the man believed to be responsible is being returned to the capital city to face charges. KFBK's Jordan Christmas has details.
23: The FBI, along with local law enforcement in Sacramento, announced Monday that 40-year-old Cameron Lee was arrested in Mexico over the weekend. Officials also said that his two children, 5-year-old Athena Lee and 4-year-old Mateo Lee, were safely recovered and have reunited with their grandmother in California. Lee was charged with murder in the death of Angelica Bravo in July of 2024, and Lee, along with his children, had not been seen since. A tip from the public helped officials find Lee in Baja, California. The FBI said the case involved a nearly 6-month international search with multiple agencies. Jordan Christmas, KFBK, Sacramento's News Radio.
22: California's push to bring state workers back to the office 4 days a week is running into a major problem. Some agencies reportedly no longer have enough office space for employees to return. Governor Newsom has ordered state workers be back in the office 4 days a week starting July 1st. SEIU Local 1000 is filing labor complaints and backing legislation to protect remote work for nearly 100,000 state employees. 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
2: 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If you're heading up towards the airport, some delays northbound 5, starting at Arena Boulevard. It continues to Metro Air Parkway, then clear sailing after that to the airport and into Woodland area. 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
3: Mostly sunny and hot today with highs in the low to mid-90s. Mainly clear, comfy tonight, lows mid-50s to 60 degrees. Even hotter under mostly sunny skies Thursday, highs in the mid and upper 90s. I'm AccuWeather meteorologist Jason Caterina on KFBK.
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0: So we have narrowed it down. Nobody got over 50%. Dual races coming in what I think is maybe the perfect battleground for everyone to be following, which is Georgia. And let me make sure that I get all these names right. Mike Collins and Derek Dooley are going to be running off against each other in Georgia about roughly a month from now. Collins got, this was super competitive. I don't know how much discussion it has gotten, but I do believe it should get a decent amount. This is how competitive it was, Buck. Mike Collins, 40.5% of the vote. Derek Dooley, you heard him on the show Monday, I believe, 30.2% of the vote. And Buddy Carter, 25.1% of the vote. So we will see what ends up happening in that race now that it's going to be Collins against Dooley. And then in the governor's race, and I know for those of you that are in Georgia that have been following this, I watch the Atlanta Braves almost every day. Buck, it feels like every ad, by and large, had been related to the Republican gubernatorial side. Burt Jones, who is the lieutenant governor, 38.4% of the vote. Rick Jackson, who is a highly wealthy billionaire, 32.5% of the vote. Now those guys are off to run. Democrats have nominated Keisha Lance Bottoms, the former mayor of Atlanta, as their candidate to run for the governor's race. And also in the Senate, obviously, John Ossoff is going to be the Democrat incumbent. Georgia has been, you know this, basically the number one battleground in America, it feels like, essentially since 2020, when two Senate races were lost there, gave Democrats control, and I would argue directly led to inflation. Because if one of those seats had gone to Republicans, Biden wouldn't have had a majority in the Senate. He wouldn't have been able to make so many of the decisions that he did. Three different winnable Senate races have been lost, and now we'll see what happens on the governor's side. But Georgia remains maybe the foremost battleground in 2026 as we look forward when it comes to significant races up for grabs. I would say along with Michigan, probably as the two most important, if you had to point to states that have the most at stake, I would say those two.
1: Trump-endorsed candidates did really, really well. Also true in Pennsylvania, you had incumbents like Fitzpatrick, McKenzie, Perry. They all cruised on through or were just unopposed. So this is still very much Trump's party. By the way, did you mention your buddy, Mr. Tuberville?
0: Tommy Tuberville, congratulations, friend of the show. He's going to be the next governor of Alabama.
1: Apparently, Tommy's my friend. You know, I'm the one sitting here giving you the high five, sir.
0: Clay, it wasn't really an uncertain outcome, so I'm sorry to Tommy. I wasn't trying to ignore him. He's going to be the next governor of Alabama. Congratulations on the nomination as the Republican. He'll be in an interesting spot, Buck, where in theory he's going to have the opportunity, like Marsha Blackburn, I believe, will, to pick their Senate replacements. They're leaving the Senate to take over as governor.
1: I also think Oregon with Christine Drazen setting up for a rematch with Tina Kotek, who is the incumbent governor there, who's a loon. I mean, you're talking Democrat in Oregon. You're talking Looney Tunes, right? So Drazen, Clay, made it competitive in 2022. So
0: yes, she did.
1: This might be more. The thing about Oregon, and we have a substantial listenership in the state of Oregon. When you get outside of Portland proper, and especially as you go east a bit, you get into some very red, you know, it's like a lot of states. You get outside of the major cities, or the major city in this case, and it starts to be a whole lot more conservative. So you might be in a place where you have a pretty competitive governor's race there, just to the north of California, which would be really interesting. That would be a nice thing to see. So, I think we've covered the big ones. Georgia is going forward, obviously going to be huge. Pennsylvania going to be really interesting. I mean, the battleground states are called that for a reason. It would be really nice, to what you're saying a moment ago, to turn around the bizarre kind of self-inflicted losing streak we've had for three Senate seats in Georgia, all of which should have gone Republican.
0: Yes.
1: All of which actually have gone Democrats in the last couple of cycles. Need to put a stop to that madness now. So we'll see.
0: And the governor's race is going to be huge in Georgia because they're going to redraw the state boundaries in the wake of the Supreme Court racial gerrymandering decisions. Brian Kemp, in my opinion, has done a great job. And by the way, let me use Brian Kemp as the anti-Massey. The people of Georgia said, we want Brian Kemp to stay as governor, even though he disagreed with Trump and Trump endorsed against him. Brian Kemp went out and won, crushed in a rematch, Stacey Abrams in that 2022 rematch race for governor of Georgia, because people said, no, we think Brian Kemp has done a great job and we want him to continue as governor, even though President Trump didn't endorse him. So ultimately, President Trump's endorsements matter a great deal, but it's still up to the individual voter to sit down and say, wait a minute, do I think that they have done a good job as the representative? And if they have, even if President Trump not getting along with them, Brian Kemp.

0: the perfect example. Trump actively campaigned against him, and Kemp smoked Stacey Abrams no matter what, and the chosen Trump candidate in the Republican primary. So, again, ultimately, great thing about this is voters decide, and a lot of voters decided yesterday in six different states who they think is going to best represent them.
1: We've got Trump weighing in the on the Texas race. As we know, he endorsed Paxton and not Cornyn. Did you see, by the way, Thune got a little huffy about this. Thune was a little Thune-like over it. He was, caused some ruffled feathers over at the country club. Spit out their lobster bisque when they found out about this one. But Trump has already started to lay the groundwork for the political pummeling of Tallarico, the guy who's like, I just think Jesus says, let all the criminals loot and pillage all of society. That's what Jesus would want. You know, this guy is the worst. Trump also sees that Tallarico is the worst. This was this morning at Andrews Air Force Base. Play one.
2: Ken Paxton, I think he'll win. I think probably he'll win very substantially. And I think he'll go on to defeat a very defective candidate, a candidate that believes in six genders. And he takes hits at Jesus Christ. And he's wearing a mask 6 months ago. Whereas anybody wearing a mask 6 months ago doesn't get it. And he's a vegan. He's a vegan in Texas. And you can't get elected as a vegan in Texas.
1: Clay, the big three there. He believes in six genders. He still wears a mask, and he's a vegan. This guy's not getting elected in Texas. It's really just about Texas. You got to run up the scoreboard. You got to completely put this thing away in the first quarter.
0: I here's where I would give put my money where my mouth is. After this decision, I went and put down money on Texas Paxton winning in Texas. I like to look, you guys know, I don't know why anybody looks at polls anymore, by the way, just kind of putting a death knell on the poll industry. Every poll had Massey winning. I didn't see a single poll that said Gall Ryan was going to win. The overall marketplace, I went in and looked right after Julia Letlow won in Louisiana, right before Julia Letlow won in Louisiana, right after the Indiana results. I got Gall Ryan to win at 4-1 on the prediction markets, meaning he was an underdog. I looked at this and I said, this is crazy. By the time, because I knew the impact of Trump in Kentucky 4, by the time that the vote actually was taking place, Gall Ryan was a substantial favorite to win. And 10 minutes after the polls closed, it was 90% that Gall Ryan was going to win. Why do I bring all this up? Polls are getting increasingly worthless. If you care about what's likely to happen, this is my advice to you. Go to Polymarket, go to Kalshi, look at what the odds say. Doesn't mean that they're 100% right, but it's way more reliable to look at where people are putting their money down than it is to look at what a bunch of random pollsters are doing. I think the prediction markets are going to end polling in America. I think nobody's going to look at them in the years ahead. So if you're in the poll business, I think you are finished. The prediction markets are going to be much more reliable than the actual polling, because polling, as Rush told you guys for a long time, first of all, a lot of them are agenda driven, right? There's Republican pollsters, there's Democrat pollsters, and they want to tell you a story. There's very few that are right down the middle just trying to give you an accurate snapshot. The Polymarket and Kalshi, the whole point is to give you an accurate snapshot of what's going to happen. Doesn't mean they're going to always be right, but when you get to 90%, they're very rarely wrong, because if they're on the wrong side, you make 10-1 the other direction.
1: Also, Clay, with all the things that are going on here, Ken Paxton, here he is. This is Cut 8. He's saying, guys, I got to tell you, getting endorsed by President Trump like that, hooked on a feeling, he's high on believing. Play 8.
3: There's nothing like getting endorsed by President Trump. I think he's the most significant endorsement in at least my lifetime. If you get his endorsement, better than it's the gold standard. And so, you know, people have a lot of respect for that, especially in the Republican primary.
4: Did you speak to the president today?
3: I sure did. Yeah, he called me this morning. He said, he didn't say exactly what was going to happen. He just said, I think you're going to like what I'm doing today.
4: Was that a short conversation? Was it a longer conversation?
3: No, we talked about it.
4: Did he tell you why?
3: Yeah, he suggested that he thought I was the best candidate. I don't want to get into details about everything he said, because because it's a private conversation, but yeah, he thinks I'm the best candidate and that I will actually help him get some of these things done, like the Save America Act, which I have been promoting since they first passed it in the U.S. House.
1: Trump, point here. I'm sorry, rather, point here from Paxton. Trump is still the gold standard for endorsement, still Trump's party. And I think there's just no question about that going into the midterms based on what we saw in this primary and really just based on whether it's the betting markets, the polls, or people in this audience, people who are with us right now listening, and it's still Trump's GOP. That's where things stand. There has been no loosening of that grip.
0: I think that's 100% true. We'll take some of your talk back, some of your calls as we roll through the Wednesday edition of the program.
1: Yeah, let's stack a bunch of them. Yeah. Let's get a bunch of them in here. All right. Take a moment this coming Memorial Day weekend to appreciate the true sentiment and reason behind the holiday. The number of us that fly the American flag is one thing, but honoring the men and women lost in the line of service is really the purpose of this holiday. Memorial Day is a time we acknowledge the legacy of the men and women who made the ultimate sacrifice. We remember and honor their courage. We stop to recognize the responsibility that comes with the freedom that they secured for all of us. It's an opportunity to remember and appreciate the rights we enjoy and how they came to be in this country by the sacrifice of others. 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

0: fitting that Another One Bites the Dust is, in fact, how we're coming back here in memoriam for Massey's congressional career. It has bitten the dust, it would seem. We got a lot of calls. Greg in Kentucky. Greg, what have you got for us? He literally dropped the second I called for him. That is fantastic. I love the timing. Let's get Bill in Kentucky. We got a lot of Kentucky callers. Go for it, Bill.
1: So, I ran for county judge in Kentucky at the same time that Thomas Massey did. And we both served as county judges at the same time until he ran for Congress. I supported him. He changed. It was a sad deal to see what Thomas has done. And, I'm sorry to see him go. I'm glad to see him go. But I think he changed after Rhonda passed away. His whole persona. My wife and myself were talking about that this morning, and then somebody wrote an article about it as how he changed after that time. So I wish him the best, but he doesn't need to be in Congress anymore.
2: Thank you for the call. I believe we have audio. I think he got tired of being in Congress. And he was fine if he would have won, but I think he's going to run in 2028. And he even said it at his defeat celebration. I believe we have audio of him saying,
0: for president or for dog catcher? For president?
2: Listen, here it is.
3: 2028! What happens in 2028? You want? You want me to run for Congress again? I don't know what you're talking about. All right, well, you made a compelling argument. You spoke your piece, but I need a medical margarita right now. And we'll talk about it later.
2: So I think he's going to run for president in 2028. Here is what I would say. You know what the kids like to say these days, Buck? Touch grass. Isn't it interesting how often, and for those of you who don't know that phrase, it means get off your phones, get outside, experience life. Increasingly, young kids are aware that they're spending too much time on their phones. And by the way, I'm guilty of this. The job that Buck and I have probably requires us to be on our phones in is it fair to say the 99.9 percentile for what we do is pretty much like we have to live on our phones. But I do think, and I've seen this for my entire career since social media started, the real world and the social media world is often a very different place. If you looked at the popularity of Massey on social media, you never would have believed that he could lose by 10 points in this congressional district. And I think there is a market for him to run for president of the United States. I think that market is 5 or 10% of the electorate that is overwhelmingly active on social media. If you looked at social media alone, President Trump would have never been elected. And that's not because the president doesn't have a good social media platform. It's just that everything has been arrayed against him on social media. So I would submit that one reason, this is my getting on the soapbox perspective, I think one reason why so many people are unhappy in the world is social media, because you have constant affirmation or disaffirmation, if that's a word, of everything in your pocket at every moment of every day. And if you look at the data, nobody likes Republicans, nobody likes Democrats, everybody's unhappy all day long. I think a big part of it is social media. We come back, we'll take more of your calls and keep hanging with all of you.
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21: From ABC News, I'm Chuck Sievertson. The Justice Department just announcing officially charges against Raul Castro, ex-leader of Cuba. Charges include murder for a relief plane shoot down in the 1990s that killed three American pilots. Congresswoman Maria Salazar, Florida Republican.
22: Today is a glorious day for those Cubans who had to leave their homeland unwillingly, the people that we represent in the city of Miami, only because of the cruelty and the wickedness of a group of gangsters, the Castro family.
21: Two police officers who defended the Capitol in the January 6, 2021 attack by Trump supporters are suing to stop the creation of the nearly $2 billion Trump fund that could potentially compensate rioters from that day. ABC's Peter Harlambous.
23: Former Capitol Police Officer Harry Dunn and Metropolitan Police Department Officer Daniel Hodges alleged the compensation fund would not only encourage those who committed violence in the name of President Trump, but also directly finance their operations. The officers alleged the creation of the fund violated federal law and the prohibition in the 14th Amendment barring the government from funding insurrections.
21: A week before a runoff election in Texas, President Trump endorses State Attorney General Ken Paxton over Republican Senator John Cornyn, who says he is still running for re-election. Former Massachusetts Democratic Congressman Barney Frank has died at 86.
24: Outspoken, pugnacious, and extremely colorful, Barney Frank once said this to an activist critical of the Obama administration.
25: Ma'am, trying to have a conversation with you would be like trying to argue with a dining room table. I have no interest in doing it.
24: As chair of the House Financial Services Committee during the Great Recession, Frank authored the key banking reforms that became known as the Dodd-Frank Act. In 1987, he became the first member of Congress to voluntarily come out as gay. He retired in 2013 after 16 terms in the House. Stephen Portnoy, ABC News, Washington.
21: Right now, Wall Street major indexes are higher. 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
0: California residents are calling for an end to Islamophobia after three people were killed at a San Diego mosque. Three adults were killed Monday when they kept two armed attackers from entering the Islamic Center of San Diego, which was full of children at the time. On Tuesday night, an interfaith vigil was held outside the mosque where the three victims were hailed as heroes for giving their lives to

0: in California rivers. The Yuba Water Board of Directors approved a $500,000 grant to support salmon habitat and conservation efforts. Officials say the funding will help researchers and environmental groups study salmon populations and improve river ecosystems connected to the Yuba River watershed. Your next update in 30 minutes. I'm Dina Kodiak. 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
1: And at 10:03, a look at traffic, looking at the town roads. Northbound Watt Avenue on the American River Bridge. We have reports of a crash that's blocking the two right lanes. That has traffic backed up starting at La Riviera Drive. Also in West Sacramento, eastbound 50 at Jefferson Boulevard, a two-car crash blocking the right lane. And traffic is slow as you're making your way through the area. Once you get past that, looks good to the WX all the way out towards the Cap City Freeway. Traffic on the 10s every 10 minutes, mornings and afternoons. Roy LaMilla, KPK News Radio, 93.1 FM, 1530 AM.
2: Mostly sunny and hot today with highs in the low to mid 90s. Mainly clear tonight. Lows drop down to the mid 50s to 60 degrees. Mostly sunny and quite hot again for us on Thursday. Highs in the mid and upper 90s. I'm AccuWeather meteorologist Jason Caterina on KFBK, Sacramento's News Radio.
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Second hour of Clay and Buck kicks off right now. Thanks for being here with us, everybody. Couple of things. One, team, can you pull over those clips from yesterday from the lunatics outside the Mamdani trial? Because I don't think we got to that. So we'll get to that later on in the program. You got to hear what these people say. I'm thinking about that, though, because Clay told me yesterday, and then I checked this out for myself, Kami Mamdani of NYC is begging now the ultra-capitalists, the hyper-successful New Yorkers, people like Ken Griffin, to stay. It turns out if you want to have your make-believe utopia but a giant welfare state, you need someone to fund it. And if you scare away all the people that actually make stuff and make products and create services and also wealth with this in a very general sense, I always love this point, Clay, that Naval Ravikant makes, who is, I think, just one of my favorite

0: thinkers out there these days. Really interesting guy. He says that wealth and status, you need to separate these things in your mind. Wealth is not zero sum. And the easiest way to consider this is you and I sit here and everyone, all of you with us right now, you are eating better food. You have better medical care. You have more comfortable, higher end, more durable clothing, living generally in, you know, certainly bigger houses than you would have, et cetera, you know, with more comforts and flat screen TVs and everything than everybody on earth. What? 50 years ago? 100 years ago?
1: I mean, way less than that, even. I mean,
0: 20 years ago.
1: I mean, yeah. If you consider I'm big on this because I think, Buck, perspective is the key to life. And gratitude is a huge part of life. What you expect as part of your normal day-to-day existence. Heck, I'm holding this up right now. The phone, the idea that you could have every bit of information that has ever existed basically in the history of the world accessible to you in the palm of your hand at any moment of any day, all day long, in 1998 would have seemed crazy. I'll give you an example for what I do, Buck. When I got to law school in 01, it was still the era of lawyers have to go to libraries and pull off tons of books to do research on what cases are. You can get every case that's ever existed basically on Google now in 30 seconds. I was playing around with AI. I was researching a legal issue this week. The quality of research that I can get from a prompt into Grok about fiduciary obligations is better than I could find in 2001 in the law school, like the at my fingertips. And so I just think a lot of discomfort and dismay is not functioned based on perspective of understanding how much wealthier we all have and what our expectations are as it pertains to that wealth.
0: Well, again, the Naval paradigm, wealth versus status. What people like Mamdani and AOC and Bernie Sanders, even though they're all quite wealthy personally themselves in different ways, depends on the perspective you want to take. Bernie is a multimillionaire. I think, I don't know what AOC is actually worth, but, these individuals, what they do is agitate based on status. As in, where do you fall relative to other people? You're never going to make everybody of the same status in a society. There will always be some who have more than others. There'll always, and this, by the way, the communists in general, this is like the baseline of the communist ethos, whether they're economic communists or race communists, you're never going to have perfect equality among all people at all times in any society. It's not going to exist. But what you can do, or what you see them do, is agitate around topics of envy, of status, of class warfare, and completely forget about the fact that actually the system that we all talk about here, capitalism, of which we are a proud part on this program and our parent company, iHeartMedia, a capitalist entity that is selling great products and providing great services, is that this does good things for people. Capitalism, commerce, makes us all wealthier. And I'm thinking about this because Jeff Bezos, I really like this. He sat down with CNBC, and I'll never forget, by the way, he sat down with Andrew Ross Sorkin, who was it's science. Listen to Fauci, double mask. The science is clear. So he's just not very smart, or he's a coward. I don't know which you want to say, but he was terrible. He was one of the most smarmy COVID people. Andrew Ross Sorkin. He was one of them. Listen to Fauci or you're a dumb person. Anyway, he gets an interview with Jeff Bezos because CNBC is still something that the finance bros watch. Listen to what Jeff Bezos says, Clay. I think this is really important for people to hear. Play 15.
2: If I do my job right, the value to society and civilization from my for-profit companies will be much, much larger than the good that I do with my charitable giving. And I think this is an important point to make because people forget, or they sometimes don't see, that when you create something like Amazon and you're saving, I get letters from new mothers all the time that say, like, I have no idea what I would be doing right now if I didn't have Amazon. Thank you. Or what we did in the pandemic when people could really see what an essential service we provided to them. And so Amazon creates tremendous value. And by the way, all companies are creating value of some kind.
0: The value creation of capitalistic enterprises creates wealth for all of us is the fundamental point.
1: Yeah.
0: It's something that I think gets very lost in all this. All of our brothers and sisters who work in the fossil fuel oil industry, and you got all these people, oh, you know, they're price gouging or whatever, or they're polluting the planet or whatever it is. They make all Americans and actually the whole world, without fossil fuel, the whole economy comes to a screeching halt. They're making all of us wealthier in our day-to-day lives, more comfortable, improving healthcare. The world is actually getting richer and wealthier. Humanity is overall. And then you have all of these people, these demagogues, who point at each other and say, you know, they're the problem. They're the problem. I'm not saying that there aren't issues that have to be addressed. Of course, I think taxation is too high. I think there's too much regulation. There's all these things once you get below that macro level view. But Clay, people now are trying to, they're doing all this stuff where they want to oppose AI, or we need to have all these restrictions on AI and all this stuff. They're forgetting at every phase of the game, the people that have tried to hold back technological progress have been wrong. Because it makes humanity wealthier. It makes our lives easier, better, literally makes our lives longer in many cases, and certainly makes them more comfortable. And I think Jeff Bezos pointing out, yeah, I can write a lot of checks to charities. Elon, Clay, is a fantastic example of this. Elon is changing the world and making money doing it. And so many of the people who change the world for the better are making money doing it. And I think that this gets... these days, they get very lost, and people, oh, and you know, the Mamdanis and the commies and all this other nonsense. It's never a bureaucrat waving a magic wand who makes your life actually better. People need to know this.
1: I think what Bezos said there is actually incredibly well said. I think what you're saying is also really well said. The other part I would say about AI is it's not a binary. Meaning, if our companies don't win AI, another country's companies will, probably China. So to your point, the world is so global now that if we say, okay, we're going to forestall the creation of AI. I had a conversation recently with some senators, and they were talking about AI. And I said, you know what Bill Clinton did during the rise of the internet? Almost nothing. If you remember back in the 1990s, as the internet started to take over in the United States, there was a lot of discussion about what sort of regulations could be put in place. Section 230 was put in place, which basically said, hey, you're not responsible for the comments that people make on your content, which I think is probably a good general rule, because it would be super hard to, I mean, basically you couldn't have commenting if you're responsible for everything that any user posts at any moment of any given time. And again,
0: this is the platform versus publisher distinction. Yes. Platform versus publisher. Yeah.
1: But generally speaking, Bill Clinton, who, reminder, was a Democrat, just got out of the way and said, let's let the internet come into its own place. And Buck, you remember one of the biggest things he did was you didn't get taxed on the internet for a long time. Used to be able to, the state tax, you used to be able to go on to Amazon. It was a huge advantage for Amazon, and they didn't tax. And as a result, people dove in and they bought things more frequently. And you can make arguments, hey, that was an unfair competition and everything else. But in general, it was a pure laissez-faire relationship that we had with the internet.
0: Well, I don't think it was an active decision so much as it was the regulation needed to catch up with the internet, and the people who were actually supposed to write the laws had no idea what the hell they're doing, including Bill Clinton, by the way. But that's a
1: different... But that's actually my argument. If you don't know what you're doing, sometimes the best thing to do is nothing, because otherwise you end up putting in place policies because you're so clueless that aren't able to understand and comprehend what's going on. And I actually sent in, Bezos actually said a lot of interesting things. I want to play this cut, as well that I sent in from Bezos just a couple of minutes ago. He also then, I agree completely, by the way, Amazon is more effective at making people's lives better than the vast majority of charities in the United States.
0: Amherst has saved me, and I'm sure most of you with us right now, thousands of hours of my life. That I didn't have to go somewhere. Amazon.
1: You said
0: I didn't
1: Amherst.
0: Have to. Oh my God. I said Amherst. That is false. Amherst did not save me anything. Amherst was too expensive. Amazon. Sorry.
1: Yes.
0: Amazon has saved me thousands of hours of my life that it has given back to me to do better, more productive yes. things, whether it's just spend time with my family or, you know, get back to work or get sleep or whatever it is. It has saved me from burning time in massive quantity. And it's true of so many people. Clay, you know, used to, oh, I need to get the thing to fix the thing behind my toilet. Now I got to get out the Yellow Pages. Now I got to find a plumbing supply store. Now I got to drive to some place in Queens when I lived in New York and go to the, you know, or I can have it delivered at 8 a.m. the next morning by pressing a button.
1: Yeah.
0: This is how much it has changed people. And I'm not saying everything is perfect. And I know that people, oh, you know, Amazon needs to pay its workers more, whatever. Overall, though, this is a massive increase in wealth. What was the clip you wanted to play, though? I wanted you to get to it.
1: Yeah, cut 26 here, because Bezos also weighed in on spending and taxes. Listen to this, cut 26.
3: Quoted all the time is, you know, the wealthy should pay their fair share.
4: Right.
3: And we could argue about what the fair share is. That's a policy debate. That's okay. But the vilification is the thing that's just right. the distraction. And by the way, if you really are being honest about it, we don't have a revenue problem in this country. We already have the most progressive tax system in the world. The top 1% of taxpayers pay 40% of all the tax revenue. The bottom half pay only 3%. We have already, and I think it should be zero. I don't think it should be 3%. I think it should be zero. So we'd be making more progressive that way. We actually have a spending problem.
1: This is so well said. Right. I mean, sometimes I think you have to cut through the noise. And there are people like our Senator Ron Johnson of Wisconsin that point this out all the time. We do not have a revenue problem in this country. We have a spending problem. The government has more money than they know what to do with, and they're still going to spend more. There is no dollar figure you could give to our government where Democrats would say, we have enough now. We never need to take more from you. It's always grabbing more. And I think that conversation needs to happen more frequently. And business guys understand it because they have to make a profit.
0: And Bezos, actually, we'll come back to this on the other side, Clay. Bezos spoke about this in even more sort of personal terms. But we'll come on the other on the other side of this, and people can hear what I'm talking about. But this interview with Jeff Bezos is very interesting. And notice, I think Bezos still has a lot of work to do on becoming more conservative. You know, I think he's one of these guys who at least he embraces capitalism. He's obviously incredibly smart and. And you have to respect what he has done. I mean, to build Amazon, it's an amazing company. There's a reason this guy is worth, what is he worth, like hundreds of billions now? I don't even know what the figure is, they would guess. It's certainly in the hundreds of billions.
1: Hundreds of billions. Yeah, it's a good question what the exact
0: There's a reason this guy is one of the richest, one of the, you know, probably five, I think, richest people on the planet. Same thing with Elon. They're doing amazing things. But part of this that I think people need to remember is Democrats, all they want to do is talk about how to take more from these people. These businesses, these entities are actually doing incredible things. Look at Elon, between SpaceX, Starlink, Tesla, the Boring Company, his purchase of X, which I totally agree with God Sod, by the way, essentially saved free speech on the internet because you needed a dramatic intervention. These things are making life better for people and making us wealthier. And I think it's really important and really powerful to take note of that, Clay. So I'll come back into some more of this. But, you know, we always talk about these commie mandani and these ignorant fools. There's the other side of this, the people who know what they're talking about.
1: No doubt. Having actually made a profit and understood revenue and profit and that there's a difference between the two, I'm not sure AOC even understands that. I want to tell you about Cozy Earth, though. Whether you go big, like Buck did, buying all those different pants, or you start out with just a few different, you're going to love this. They have a brushed bamboo jogger set. 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

0: Welcome back in, Clay Travis, Buck Sexton Show. We're going to talk with Steve Hilton here coming up at the bottom of the hour about the race in California. And I think it ties in, actually, with the conversation that we are having right now. Jeff Bezos with a lot of very interesting quotes that are out there right now. I just sent in a clip on what would happen if Amazon were to run the New York City school system. And it's actually a great analogy. I believe we have another cut from Bezos here, and cut 16, you could double the taxes I pay.
1: People sometimes say that you know, I don't pay taxes. That's true. I pay billions of dollars in taxes. And it's a perfect, again, if people want me to pay more billions,
2: right,
1: then let's have that debate. But don't pretend, you know, that's going to solve the problem. You could double the taxes I pay, and it's not going to help that teacher in Queens. I promise you. So right. You can't connect those two things. Not logically.
3: This is so critical, Clay. You could take all the money that all the billionaires make, period. In any given year, in terms of income, it would not help somebody making $70,000 a year living in New York City. Not help them one bit.
0: Which is what Democrats are selling to them, which is why it's such a lie. And I give credit to Bezos for speaking out on these issues, and I think doing it quite eloquently. We'll talk about New York City school spending and how it would be different if Amazon were involved instead of the government. But on the downside, the backside of this hour here, we're about to be joined by Steve Hilton. We're going to go out to California, find out the absolute latest on the governor's race there. We'll also ask him what he thinks about the L.A. mayor's race with Spencer Pratt. All that and more coming your way momentarily.
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7: Here are the latest headlines from the KFBK newsroom. California's effort to bring state employees back to the office 4 days a week is creating concerns about limited workspace at some agencies. A local union now filing labor complaints and supporting legislation aimed at protecting remote work options for nearly 100,000 state workers. The statewide average price for a gallon of gas is holding steady at $6.15. That price has remained almost unchanged over the past week. A gallon of regular in Sacramento County now averages $6.09. Yuba County has the lowest average price in Northern California at $5.84. Locally, the most expensive average price is in Nevada County, where gas is $6.32.
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7: The Athletics pounded the Angels 14-6 to remain in first place in their division. Same two teams tonight at 6:40 on Talk 650. Your next update in 30 minutes. I'm Dina Kodiak. 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
8: And at 10:31, we're seeing some slow and go traffic on northbound 99 starting just after 12th Avenue and continues on the north 99 connector ramp to westbound 50. On the WX, that's going to be sluggish from the Cap City Freeway down towards I-5. And then traveling onto I-5 from the WX, looks like you're slow on the northbound ramp. And then continue slow to J Street in the downtown area. Had an earlier accident in West Sacramento, eastbound 50 just before Jefferson Boulevard. Looks like that's in the clearing stages right now, and traffic is recovering through the area. And then once on the WX, just some minor delays right around I-5. It clears up by the time you get to 15th Street. Traffic on the 10s every 10 minutes, mornings and afternoons. Roy LaMilla, KPK News Radio, 93.1 FM, 1530 AM.
2: Hot this afternoon, mostly sunny, high 91 to 95, clear for tonight, low 56 to 60. Mostly sunny, hot on Thursday, the high 93 to 97, Friday, high 89 to 93. I'm AccuWeather's Andy Robb on KFBK.
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3: Here's something pretty disturbing I discovered while researching this podcast. This is what it actually says on the Los Angeles Police Department website. The site states that the Adult Missing Persons Unit investigates 3,200 cases a month, and 70% of those missing people are found or returned voluntarily within 2 or 3 days. It goes on to explain, and I quote here, since being a missing person is not a crime, police are given a very limited role while conducting these types of investigations. At the bottom of the webpage, it gets more disturbing. There's a section titled, What If They Never Returned? And here's the official police advice. In such situations, you may want to enlist the services of a private investigator to assist in your search. If you can't afford a PI, the police elaborate, quote, another option would be to contact the Salvation Army, which has a missing persons locator program. There is not a single sentence on the LAPD website that would lead a loved one of a missing person to have any faith that the police would properly investigate it. What the LAPD is basically saying is, if someone you love goes missing, don't overreact. They'll probably turn up unless they don't, in which case you should get someone besides the police to look into it. All this is my way of saying, if the police took missing persons cases as seriously as they do, say, bank robberies, I wouldn't have had to do this podcast in the first place and end up chasing a violent criminal halfway around the country. I'm Neil Strauss, and you can hear the full story of To Live and Die in L.A.
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6: Just put forward, or I should say the DOJ, but it is part of the Trump administration, criminal charges against former Cuban President Raul Castro. DOJ currently holding a news conference about this indictment. So this is about Clay. So Raul Castro is 94 years old.
7: Right.
6: But this is about the, you know, it's interesting. I actually talked years ago to Marco Rubio about this incident on radio, Clay, before we teamed up when Marco was a senator here in Florida. It's about the shoot down of the civilian aircraft that belonged to the Cuban-American group Brothers to the Rescue. Four people, three of them were Americans, killed in the attack. Keep in mind, there is no, and you know, this is a clear, I think, legal principle that's entirely defensible. There's no statute of limitation on murder. And so they are going after Raul Castro here. And we will come back to this. But my friends, things are heating up for the commies in Cuba right now, because this indictment, it's not just for the paper that it's printed on. There's more coming. Let's talk to our friend Steve Hilton, though. We're going to shift gears to California from down here in the South Florida, Cuba area. Steve, you actually can, let me just say it, you actually can win this thing. Like, this is pretty amazing. Governor of California, you actually can win. Tell everybody what's going on.
8: It's amazing. It's very simply, we are done in California. We are done with the Democrats. You see, and I saw you talking about this, Clay. I saw you on just last night talking about it. We've got on Fox, we've got my campaign, which is we're leading in the polls in California, the governor's race. You got Spencer Pratt and all the energy there in Los Angeles. And I know it's a difficult environment this year for Republicans. We all know that, although you're seeing some great signs that that may be overstated. But certainly in California, it is time for change. That age-old political message is just so strongly felt. And we're leading in the polls, looking good for the primary. I don't take anything for granted. It's June the 2nd, but election day is today and yesterday and tomorrow, because it's early voting for a month now. And I'm just feeling very optimistic that we really can get this done and save California and thereby help the whole country to stop our biggest state drifting further into total insanity and decline.
7: Yeah, I did say on Jesse Waters' show last night, Steve, thanks for joining us, that I'm very optimistic about your campaign and also Spencer Pratt's campaign. I have a ton of really good friends in L.A., and they are talking about your campaigns in many ways connected, because what it represents is just extreme frustration with the way things are being done right now. And I'm sure you're picking up on that energy. But I'm curious how much overlap you see between the momentum that Spencer Pratt is developing in L.A. and the momentum that you're developing as governor, and whether there are kinships there in terms of why you're connecting with people.
8: Yeah, it's really interesting. Look, we're very, very different people, different races. Spencer's campaign is for mayor of L.A. That is one city among 80 or so within Los Angeles County, a huge county, largest in the country, 10 million people, 23% of the total vote in California. But his race is a nonpartisan race. I'm running as a Republican statewide, very different. But the thing that we have in common, and I really see all the time, you know, the memes being generated and people saying, vote Spencer Pratt to save LA, vote Steve Hilton to save California, is that we're both outsiders. We've never run for office before, and we're just not afraid to point out the total failure and corruption of this Democrat machine that's been running LA, that's been running California, without any check or balance or challenge. For 16 years now statewide, they've run absolutely everything, and the results are a total disaster, a complete failure on every front. Highest poverty rate in the nation, highest unemployment rate in the nation, highest cost of living by far. U.S. News and World Report ranks California 50th out of 50 states for opportunity, of all things. We're supposed to be number one in that. That's the whole image of California as our land of opportunity. We're 50th. We're for business climate. Again, we think of ourselves as a great state of innovation. And of course we are. I've just been touring an incredible pistachio plant in the Central Valley. You should see the incredible innovation and automation that goes into that. But yet, Chief Executive Magazine ranks California 50th out of 50 states for business climate. Everywhere you look, it's a failure. On top of that, they've doubled the budget. We have the highest taxes in the country for the worst results. Newsom has doubled the budget in the last 10 years. And every single thing is worse. What you're seeing in California is the far-left progressive governance experiment tested to destruction. They've had everything they wanted. They could get every policy, every insane idea, everything they wanted they've got in California, and we now see the results. Total failure.
9: You mentioned pistachios, Steve. Have you ever tried pistachio creme brulee? Just wondering. Side note here.
8: Well, that is an... I don't think I have. I've just eaten a ton. Basically, this.
9: But,
8: is,
9: will you at least agree, Steve? I'm on a big Steve Hilton kick here. I think you're going to win the governor's race. Will you agree, no matter what my friend Clay here says, that pistachio ice cream is in fact a top tier flavor?
8: Oh my goodness, it's amazing! I totally agree with that.
9: Yes, Clay thinks you have to eat it with a top hat and a monocle on.
7: Buck should do the show with a top hat and a monocle on, because he has the highest end, most expensive taste on the planet. Pistachio ice cream is not even in the top 25 best ice cream flavors.
9: That's the craziest thing. That's the craziest thing he's ever said.
8: Massive fight here, going to be developing. So I don't know when we're going to hash it all out. Have some kind of taste test.
9: Well, you know, we'll come to the governor's mansion when you win, and we'll have an ice cream taste test, okay? But how do we get you there at this point? Where are we with the Democrats that you're opposing? Obviously, the Swalwell thing, I mean, it's the fastest destruction of a political career I've ever seen in my life, honestly. I don't think anyone's ever gone up in flames faster than that guy, and he was the heir apparent to Gavin Newsom. So where do things stand now with the people that want to keep ruining what I think should be the most beautiful state in America, and it really would be if they weren't ruining it.
8: Yeah, and by the way, just let's not forget that the entire Democrat political elite and establishment and machine were getting behind Swalwell. The teacher unions, the SEI, all these big unions, Adam Schiff, the Pelosi cronies, all of them getting behind him, knowing everything about his reputation and all of this stuff. So let's just not let them get away with that. Where we are right now, new poll out yesterday, which is pretty much in line with all the other polls. It's actually the Democratic Party did this one. I'm leading, I think the numbers yesterday, I'm on 22%. Javier Becerra, 21%. The billionaire climate fanatic Tom Steyer, who, let's remember, has spent, wait for the number, $193 million so far, right? Nearly $200 million he's spent of his own money. He's at 15%. The other Republican, Chad Bianco, at 10%. Everyone else below that, including, I'm very sorry to say, Katie Porter, who seems to have been fading lately. I was so looking forward to all the mashed potato jokes that would have ensued if she was my opponent in the general election. Looks like she's not going to make it. It feels very much like it's going to be me and Javier Becerra, Biden's utterly useless HHS secretary.
6: Wow.
8: How bad do you have to be? You've got Biden administration officials openly mocking him, joking about how this, they cannot believe that he's in this position. And you've got to ask yourself, how useless do you have to be if Joe Biden and his team think that you're incompetent?
7: Steve, you're a business guy. You've got a business background. If you spent $200 million as a Democrat to get in the top two of the California governor's race like Steyer did, and you didn't get into the top two of the California governor's race despite spending $200 million, what would you do? It's kind of its own endorsement of his incompetence that despite trying to run for an office that Democrats have owned for decades now and having more money probably than almost everybody else does combined, he can't even get in the top two.
8: It's insane. Also, remember that Tom Steyer, pathetically, because he's so desperate at this, has been running around sucking up to every union and far-left activist group. And that's why he's got these insane positions, you know, abolishing ICE, he's actually talked about bringing back to America illegal immigrant criminals who've been deported. He wants single-payer health care. You know, all these things he's been saying to get the endorsement and backing of all these leftist groups. And he's still only at 15% in the latest poll. And it's just unbelievable.
9: I know we really just want everyone to be focused in because we have a very large California audience. Because, Steve, as you can imagine, we have great stations, including like KEIB in Los Angeles. And we have stations, you know, throughout the state in the major cities, in Sacramento. But we've got people who feel like they're a little bit behind communist lines, right? So we can bring some sanity to them, and you talking to them does the same thing right now. With all that in mind, I'm just curious if you can help us read the tea leaves a little bit. Who do you think is the more powerful brand out of California right now, again, from the opposition, Gavin or Kamala? Because you know that that's coming.
8: Oh, for sure. I think that Gavin's going to have the energy. I really do. Now, here's the thing, though, that's very important to be aware of. This is why he talked about this break glass scenario last week. That got a lot of attention.
9: Yeah, Steve, can you explain that to everybody? We actually didn't play that clip on the air yesterday. We meant to, but can you tell everybody what he said?
8: So he was asked about the governor's race. He has not endorsed in the governor's race.
7: I think Steve is breaking up here. Let's see if we can get a cleaner... Gavin Newsom,
9: you know what, Clay?
7: Let's
9: keep Steve Hill, guys. Let's keep Steve through. We can play that Gavin Newsom soundbite, have him react, have him set it up. And in the meantime, Clay, we can pay some bills and do some great things. Commerce, we're big believers, and just doing great things. You want to do something fantastic? Preborn. The Preborn network of clinics are saving lives every day. This is such an important mission. So many of you are living your pro-life principles day in and day out, but you can help mothers in crisis right now. 80,000 children were saved by the efforts of these preborn clinics last year. I visited a preborn clinic down here in Miami, and it's just amazing what they're doing. And you see the little kids sometimes will come and visit the office with their mom afterwards because they're getting support. They're getting food and clothing and diapers and things to help that mom. And you see these adorable little kids running around, and they're there because the mom chose life, because preborn showed them the pathway and showed them what this really means. The ultrasound experience that preborn gives these moms is just $28. And that makes the difference so much of the time, just that ultrasound. So if you can donate $28, you'd be helping a mom bring a little baby into the world. 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
14: President Trump isn't expressing concern about the time it's taking to make a deal with Iran.
15: So we're going to give this one shot. I'm in no hurry. You never think, oh, the midterms, I'm in a hurry. I'm in no hurry. Ideally, I'd like to see a few people killed as opposed to a lot.
14: Speaking to reporters this morning, Trump questioned if Iranian leaders have the good of the people. He said there is a lot of anger in Iran right now because people are living so badly. Trump's latest comments come as Iran's Revolutionary Guard is threatening to escalate the war beyond the Middle East if the U.S. and Israel decide to attack again. President Trump is expected to attend the G7 summit in France next month. The international body consists of the U.S., U.K., Canada, France, Germany, Italy, and Japan. A White House official confirmed the development to The Hill today, and his anticipated participation comes during a period of tension between President Trump and leaders of the group's member countries. That's politics. I'm Wendy Swanson.
16: The Knicks storm back from a 22-point deficit with less than 8 minutes left in the fourth quarter. They stun the Cavs in OT. They take the 1-0 lead in the Eastern Conference Finals. New York coach Mike Brown says he's never seen anything like that before.
17: To be down 18, 19, 20, whatever we were down, and to find a way to come back and win, I take my hat off to my group.
16: Cavs will try to even the best of seven Saturday game apiece tomorrow night. Game two of the Western Conference Finals is tonight with the Spurs leading the Thunder 1-0 after an epic double OT win. Jason Kidd, he's out as the Mavs head coach as new team president Masaru Ujiri seeks a new direction. Dallas missed the postseason in three of Kidd's 5 years in charge. Avalanche defenseman Cale Makar, he'll be a game-time decision for tonight's Western Conference final opener against the Golden Knights. He missed a third practice yesterday with an undisclosed issue. And Falcons QB Michael Penix Jr. practiced at the team's OTA session yesterday. He's aiming to play in week one after recovering from knee surgery. And that's sports. I'm Scott Davidson.
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7: Welcome back in. Clay Travis, Buck Sexton Show. Steve Hilton, we lost him in there for a moment. We went to break. We appreciate him standing, hanging out with us, given how busy he is. I wanted to play this for you, Steve. This is Gavin Newsom saying, hey, I've got a plan if by chance things aren't going my way in California. Cut 31.
18: We all have agencies. We can shape the future. There's still a lot. I've said this before, so I'll repeat it. I don't anticipate this need to be the case, but there is a like break the glass scenario. And there's many people that have a deep understanding of what it would look like if Democrats were locked out. And we're going to do everything to make sure that doesn't happen.
7: What do you think he's talking about doing, Steve, and how involved do you think Gavin's going to be in a race that really

0: really is for his successor.
1: Well, it's and by the way, this is one of the reasons I hate this whole ridiculous top two system, because instead of discussing how we're going to cut taxes and the insane regulations and the gender ideology, all this insanity in California, we're discussing the minutiae of who's in the top two and how the math works out. But that is the system, so let's get into it. What Gavin Newsom desperately wants is two Democrats in the top two, because he knows that if you have two Democrats in the top two, then there'll be no discussion of his record in the general election campaign in California, because it will all be about how far left they can go, outbidding each other. If it's Becerra versus Steyer, which is what Gavin Newsom wants, they won't be talking about how useless Gavin Newsom has been. If it's me, that obviously it's what I'll be talking about, because we're going to be making the point that we need change. Another point, if there's a prospect of a Republican governor taking office in the, at the beginning of next year, that is a disaster for Newsom's presidential campaign, because A, he'll be entering the Democrat primary having just lost his home state of California, the crown jewel of the Democrat machine. Secondly, when I take office and I'll clean up the mess that he left behind, I'll be not just helping everyone in California, I'll be helping everyone across the country understand exactly what a disaster Gavin Newsom would be as president. So he's trying to avoid that. And what he's actually trying to do here is raise the prospect of two Republicans in the final as a boogeyman and trying to keep alive. And here's how it works. There's one other Republican in the race, Chad Bianco. He's far behind me. As I mentioned in the poll just now, I'm on 22%. He's on 10%. He can't actually make it in the top two. But what Newsom and the Democrats want is for his vote to go up so that you end up with two Democrats taking those top slots. So there's a very simple point that everyone needs to understand right now in California who hasn't voted yet. A vote for the other. A lot of people may be saying, look, Steve Hilton looks like he's got this. He's leading in the polls. I can try and get the other Republican in the top two by voting for him. No, that is a disaster, because that is how we would end up with two Democrats. We've got to get behind the leading Republican. That's me, to make sure that we get a Republican in the final. Every vote right now for Chad Bianco, the other Republican, is actually a vote for two Democrats in the top two. Very important we understand that.
0: A.B. Hernandez, this is really crazy. It's been going on for multiple years now. This is a boy pretending to be a girl winning multiple girls' championships. Are you hearing about it on the campaign trail?
1: Very much so. And in fact, this is a track and field championships, California track and field championships. And it was last year, a year ago, I actually went there to announce my position on this and how I've got a very strong commitment to overturn the law that set up this insanity of biological males in girls' sports and in locker rooms and all the rest of it. This is a bill that was passed 13 years ago, AB 1266. It's a good example of how this far-left insanity starts in California and then infects the rest of the country. 13 years we've been living with this. Well, I'm going to overturn that bill, and we're going to end this insanity in California. And yet again, it's happening this year in this year's championships, and it's just an outrage. I mean, in fact, there's a fantastic campaigner, Sophia, who gave me a wristband back a year ago when I announced this position at the press conference with her, campaigning against this insanity. The wristbands have saved girls' sports, and I promised her then I would wear it until I actually do it, and that's what I will do as governor.
2: Steve Hilton, everybody. He's running for governor. I think he can pull it off. He's got a beard now, Clay. Bearded Steve Hilton. He's coming through with the W, everybody. It's happening.
3: Speaking truth and having fun. Clay Travis and Buck Sexton.
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0: Born on America's darkest day of September 11th, the Tunnel to Towers Foundation has been helping America's heroes ever since. Heroes like United States Army Sergeant Mario Nelson.
2: Sergeant Nelson served in the National Guard and volunteered at Ground Zero after the 9/11 attacks. 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
0: In this 25th anniversary year of 9/11, we continue to honor the cost of service and the enduring legacy of those who gave everything for our freedom. 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
14: From ABC News, I'm Chuck Sievertson. The Justice Department, as expected, has officially announced charges against ex-Cuban dictator Raul Castro this past hour in Miami. Acting Attorney General Todd Blanche.
15: We are announcing an indictment charging Raul Castro and several others with conspiracy to kill U.S. nationals.
14: Charges include murder for a relief plane shootdown in the 1990s that killed three American pilots, ABC's Catherine Falders.
16: The question is, do they really go in, does the U.S. really go into Cuba and do some operation like they did with Maduro, especially to capture a 94-year-old former leader? So that's part number one. And if we were to even stand trial, of course, there are questions over his health. Also, it could take years to get this before a jury, given that these incidents were 30 years ago.
14: Talking with Cuban Americans in Miami, ABC's Matt Rivers.
17: There's almost superlatives that are going to be used here, that it's beyond just this one individual crime, that now people, the United States government, finally taking the step to say Raul Castro is a murderer.
14: Two police officers who defended the Capitol in the January 6, 2021 attack by the Trump supporters are suing to stop the creation of the nearly $2 billion Trump fund that could potentially compensate rioters from that day. Officers allege that the creation of the fund violated federal law and a prohibition in the 14th Amendment barring the government from funding insurrections. A week before a Senate primary runoff election in Texas, President Trump has endorsed State Attorney General Ken Paxton over Republican Senator John Cornyn. Cornyn says he's still running for re-election. U.S. military says it boarded an Iranian-flagged commercial oil tanker in the Gulf of Oman that was suspected of trying to violate the American blockade. 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
18: Here are the latest headlines from the KFBK newsroom. The latest poll has a Republican leading the race to replace Governor Gavin Newsom.
19: The California Democrats released what they're calling the most in-depth polls the state has ever seen, and Republican Steve Hilton is leading the race with 22% support.
20: The policies of the Trump administration, and as a result, the policies of Steve Hilton are out of step where California voters are.
19: California Democratic Chair Rusty Hicks. The primary election will be held on June 2nd. Mail-in ballots are already pouring in. I'm Jason Campadonia.
8: California Attorney General Rob Bonta is calling for changes at immigration detention centers. His new report claims many people have trouble getting medical care and there's a lack of food and clean water. Bonta says he's ready to work with lawmakers on legislation designed to improve conditions at detention centers. The Sacramento City Council is making more budget cuts.

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1: Mostly sunny, hot this afternoon. The high 91 to 95, clear for the rest of your Wednesday. Low 56 to 60. Tomorrow, mostly sunny, hot with a high 93 to 97. Friday's high, 89 to 93. I'm AccuWeather's Andy Robb on KFBK, Sacramento's News Radio.
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7: Welcome back in. Hour number three, Clay and Buck Show. We are talking about a wide variety of different topics. Thomas Massie loses to Ed Gallrine in Kentucky for the biggest result of the primary night in Congress. We have a lot of different nominees, it looks like, that are going to be selected in Kentucky, Georgia, Pennsylvania, Alabama, Idaho, and Oregon. And we have discussed the outcome in those six states. Also, the continued fallout of yesterday's decision made by President Trump to endorse Ken Paxton over John Cornyn. We have been discussing everything having to do with the continued fallout, and we'll get into this a bit more later this hour. The Department of Justice has indicted Raul Castro for the murder of individuals from the United States who were flying in non-military aircraft dropping leaflets. But we are joined now by Judge Roy Altman, who is in the Miami area, a United States District Court judge. He's got a brand new book out called Israel on Trial, Examining the History, the Evidence, and the Law. And let's start right now. Obviously, the Israeli influence on the United States as it pertains to Iran has been a huge topic of discussion, including in last night's Kentucky 4 race, Thomas Massie against Ed Gallrine. What is, in based on your research, your evidence, what is the impact of Israel on United States policy? How extensive is it? How fair is criticism of the United States-Israeli relationship based on your research and your perspective?
8: Well, thanks for having me on. I'm not an expert in this, I should say, and I didn't write the book as a judge, but I think it's fair to say it's become public now that as relates to the war

0: in Iran that the Gulf states, including the United Arab Emirates and even the Saudis and maybe to some extent the Bahrainis and Kuwaitis, were at the White House doorstep imploring the president to stop the Iranians from building a nuclear bomb and continuing to be a threat to regional stability, just as much or more so as the Israelis were.
1: Judge Altman, appreciate you being here. It's Buck, and I have your book right in front of me here, and I was very pleased I was able to hear you speak about it here in Miami Beach. I was able to get my copy, and you have excellent people who like your book, by the way, because there were some Clay and Buck listeners in the book line, which was very fun to see. So it was really like a convergence of great Americans there. But Israel on Trial, everyone I know who has read this book has had glowing things to say about it. What, take us through a bit of the case, because as you know, right now, there's certainly on the left, you can get elected to Congress right now if you're a full-on Israel-hating anti-Semite, quite honestly. I mean, there are Democrats who are pretty open about how they really wish for the destruction of Israel or something close to it. On the right, we don't have that to the same degree, but there are people who go beyond wanting to talk about the foreign policy implications of Israel to more of the foundational, should we even be mixed up in this whole thing side of things. So what do you say about all this?
0: They've proven it time and again. They proved it just now in the war in Iran, which they didn't necessarily want more than the United States did or than other regional allies wanted. And Israel has proven time and again at the United Nations, voting with the United States more than 93% of the time. I think year to year, it's more votes with the United States' positions than any other country in the world. But they've also proven it technologically. Time and again in my travels around the United States, I get people come up to me at churches and community centers and schools all across the 50 states in this country who work for the Department of War, who work in cybersecurity, who work in tech procurement for the Navy, and who say, Judge, you have no idea how right you are. We sell Israel a piece of technology. By the way, we sell it to them, not give it to them, thus facilitating and stimulating our economy and creating thousands of jobs in our military industrial tech industry, which are badly needed. And then they do something we can't do with that technology. They test it in battle in real time, and they give us minute-by-minute assessments of what it's doing well and what it's doing badly, and then something amazing happens. A year or two later, they give it back to us for free, and it's unrecognizable, these people tell me, from the product that was sold to them in the first instance, because it's 10 times better and more prepared for the wars we'll need to fight in the future than it was when we gave it to them. And that's why the United States has signed a memorandum of understanding on full and complete transparency on AI, machine learning, quantum computing, and cybersecurity with only one other nation in the world. And that nation is tiny Israel, thousands of miles away, just like India just did, because these two giants, America and India, understand that Israel is the future. And we can either get on that bandwagon or we can lose them to somebody else.
2: What would you say? I went to Israel about a year and a half ago. I had never been before. It was an eye-opening experience. One of the things that stood out to me was everybody thinks of Israel as only being filled with Jewish people, but there's actually a large amount of religious diversity, Arab, Christian, variety of different backgrounds. What would the Middle East look like if everyone had the freedoms that exist in Israel?
0: Well, I sit down with Arab Muslim leaders in Israel every time I go, and they laugh at the way that Israel is being portrayed in the United States. Arab Muslims in Israel have more rights to vote, to serve in elected office, to run for office, to become medical doctors and dentists and lawyers than they do in almost any other country in the region. They have longer lifespans and higher socioeconomic mobility. In fact, the percentage of dentists and nurses in Israel, as my book lays out, graduation and matriculation rates from some of the largest universities in the country among Arab Muslims is almost 50%, even though they're only 20% of the population. The truth is it's one of the most diverse, not just religiously, by the way, not just between Druze and Muslims and Christians and Jews, but racially. When you walk around the streets of Jerusalem or Tel Aviv and Haifa, you see a business next to another business owned by black people. and Arab people and sometimes Latin people and Russian people all on one street living and working together in a way that just does not exist in other countries in the region. The fact of the matter is that the idea of having a Jewish person who's a Supreme Court justice in Tehran or a general in the army in Damascus or a lawyer, dentist, or doctor in Ramallah or Gaza is, of course, absurd. It's inconceivable. But there are Muslim and Druze Supreme Court justices in Israel. There are Muslim and Druze and Christian lawyers, dentists, doctors, and trial judges all over the country. It is by far the most diverse, pluralistic, and open democracy in the region.
1: Speaking to Judge Roy Altman, his book, Israel on Trial, it's already a New York Times bestseller. I have my copy right here. Highly recommend you all go get yours. And Roy, could you speak about, I mean, I heard you talk about this a little bit live, but I wanted you to tell this audience in all 50 states about what it is like going to college campuses and trying to engage with a student body that, as we have seen in some cases, not all cases by any stretch, can be almost maniacally hostile to the state of Israel. How have those experiences either given you hope or made you more concerned? I just wanted you to speak to what it's like to engage with some of the anti-Israel stuff on the campuses.
0: I'm very optimistic, as you heard me say, about the future of America. I believe, as Martin Luther King repeatedly said, who, by the way, was an ardent Zionist until the day he died, that the moral arc of history bends towards justice. And our cause, the cause of America, which is intertwined with ancient Jewish values, as Lincoln said, as Washington believed, is the most righteous and just cause in history. And so I believe that we will prevail. And my time on college campuses has only reinforced that belief. Yes, 10% of college campus populations are vehemently anti-America. They're anti-Western civilization. They're anti all the blessings and privileges that have been fought for and bestowed on them for reasons that are very difficult to understand, much of it having to do with foreign influence. But the 90% of people on these college campuses are still open to being persuaded by reason and logic and common sense. About 30% of them are super patriotic. They're usually Christian or Jewish. They're Zionist. They're pro-American. They're patriotic. They love the West. They understand its value as the greatest force for good the world has ever known. But in the middle, that broad middle, the 60%, not the 10% who are anti-American Israel, not the 30% who are vehemently pro-American Israel, but that big 60% in the middle, they want to go to class. They want to study. They want to meet girls. They want their football team to win on Saturday. They're not so overly obsessed with Jews and things that are happening thousands of miles away, but they are open-hearted and good-faith Americans who are open to being persuaded if we make the right arguments based on logic and common sense, as I do in the book.
2: Last question for you, Judge. Roy Altman, the book is out there. We encourage everybody to check it out. You're talking about these college kids. When you hear them chant free, free Palestine, or you hear them say from the river to the sea, Israel must be free, like all these different things, what does the history suggest? I know that all political slogans are often simplified versions of an argument, but what does the history suggest about what happened when Israel was founded? I know that's a big question. But what do you think kids in college should know when you hear them say free, free Palestine or from the river to the sea?
0: Well, there are two really important things to understand about the history, and just to do it quickly because I know we're on a time crunch. The first is that a Palestinian state was already created in 1921. There was a British Mandate of Palestine, which was a foreign occupied colony of the British Empire, which comprised modern day what's Israel and what's now Jordan. The Jews believed they were entitled, based on the Balfour Declaration of 1917, to the entire Mandate of Palestine to be the future Jewish state. In 1921, it became clear that wasn't to be. The British understood they were going to need oil from the Arab states in a future global conflict, and so they ceded 77% of that land to create a state for the Arab Muslim Palestinians. They weren't called Palestinians then, but they were the Arab Muslims who lived in the British colony of Palestine. That country became first known as Transjordan, on the other side of the Jordan. Then it became the Kingdom of Jordan, and ultimately today we know it as Jordan. So there is a Palestinian state, full of Palestinian Muslim Arabs. There's a Palestinian queen in that state today. The prince and future king of that state is a Palestinian, and over 60% of the population are people who are Arab Muslims from the Mandate of Palestine. So there is a Palestinian state. What they really want is a second Palestinian state, a 58th Muslim state, a 23rd Arab state in the world, but it's just too much to have one teeny tiny Jewish state. The second and more important thing to understand is that Israel and the international community have already offered the Palestinians on six prior occasions, in 1936 in the Peel Commission, 1947 in the Partition Plan, 1967 at Khartoum after the Six-Day War in Sudan, 1993 at Oslo, 2000 at Camp David with Bill Clinton, and again 2008 with Ehud Olmert as the prime minister. On six different occasions, Israel, America, and the international community offered the Palestinians their own state, their own sovereign territory with their own government to do as they please with, on the lands that college kids now seem to believe they deserve a state on. And what college kids don't understand is the Palestinians rejected that state on six different occasions on college campuses. From the river to the sea, Palestine will be free is only the English jingle that they created in order to appeal to and deceive American college kids. In Arabic, the phrase runs, from the river to the sea, Palestine will be Arabic. They want a full Palestinian Arab state from the Jordan River to the Mediterranean Sea with no Jews on it. That's what they've done in every other Arab country in the world, where they've expelled and ethnically cleansed the 850,000 Jews who lived all over the Muslim world starting in the middle of the 20th century. People who have lived there, by the way, for centuries, all ethnically cleansed. They want to do the same thing with the 10 million people who now live in Israel, and we're never going to allow that to happen.
1: Israel on Trial is the book. Roy Altman is the author. Judge Altman, and Judge, appreciate you being with us. Congrats on the book, and come back anytime.
0: Thanks, man. Thanks for having me.
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1: Welcome back in here to Clay and Buck. So, great conversation there with Judge Altman about Israel on trial. And we're going to be coming into a few things here in a second. But Clay, I just note, because we talked about it briefly, the fact that they have indicted, let's talk Cuba for a second here. I actually just had some of my Cuban Americans cut my hair this morning. So I go to my Cubans and they do a great job. And I've learned a little bit of Spanish from them. Let me tell you, they want a free Cuba. They want their family still on the island to be in a better place in all senses. And the fact that Raul Castro, who's 94 years old, has been indicted in federal court, they would not waste their time with this if there was not. It may just be pressure to get some kind of a deal or concession. But there's more than just this that will come if that dealer concession does. I think the Venezuela model is looking like a repeat situation if we don't get some movement from the Cuban leadership.
2: No doubt. And here is an announcement of that, which happened since we went on the air today. Every day it feels like major different breaking news. This is Cut 32. Acting Attorney General Todd Blanche announcing that indictment against Raul Castro.
19: Today, we are announcing an indictment charging Raul Castro and several others with conspiracy to kill U.S. nationals. Mr. Castro and the others are charged with additional crimes as well, including destruction of aircraft and 4 individual counts of murder. The indictment was returned by a grand jury sitting in this district in Miami on April 23rd, 2026, and was unsealed today. For nearly 30 years, the families of 4 murdered Americans have waited for justice. My message today is clear. The United States and President Trump does not and will not forget its citizens.
2: All right, so Buck, you're in South Florida. This obviously has set off a lot of reaction in the Cuban community, many of whom are listening to this program right now. And I think what it definitely augurs and success that we are headed towards is new leadership in Cuba. And I think that's going to happen in the next couple of months. How exactly it will go, there's lots of different moving parts, but I would say this is probably one of the reasons that Marco Rubio, our current Secretary of State, got into politics, and I think this matters to him immensely.
1: I agree.
2: We'll talk about that. We'll take some of your calls, final half hour of the program when we return, but I want to tell you all about Sabre and what an incredible difference they are making with this latest product that they have up on Amazon. 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
22: I'm Dana Hess at 1130 with your top stories on KFBK News Radio. Well, Trump administration is indicting former Cuban President Raul Castro. Acting Attorney General Todd Blanche said the 94-year-old is facing criminal conspiracy charges in connection with a 1996 incident where Cuban fighter jets shot down 2 planes operated by a group of Miami-based Cuban exiles, killing 4. Justice Department maintains planes were flying over international waters. The Yuba Water Agency investing $500,000 to help restore endangered spring run Chinook salmon in Northern California rivers. KFBK's Kevin Tripp reports.
23: The Yuba Water Board of Directors approved a $500,000 grant to support salmon habitat and conservation efforts aimed at improving spawning conditions for the threatened fish species. Officials say the funding will help researchers and environmental groups study salmon populations and improve river ecosystems connected to the Yuba River watershed. Supporters say protecting spring-run Chinook salmon is critical for the region's environmental health, water system, and fishing industry. Kevin Tripp, KFBK, Sacramento's News Radio.
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24: We're going to start down in the Fairfield area, and traffic just a little sluggish as you're making your way up towards Manuel Campos Parkway. This is due to Caltrans construction. It starts to get crowded at Airbase Parkway and continues to Manuel Campos Parkway. Closer to home, looks like we have a little bit of sluggish traffic on southbound 5 between I-80 and Garden Highway. Traffic on the 10s every 10 minutes, mornings and afternoons. Roy Lamilla, KBK News Radio, 93.1 FM, 1530 AM.
22: Yeah, mostly sunny today. High of 91, tonight 59, and tomorrow 94. Warming up. Right now, 79 degrees in Sacramento. 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
0: Athletes Wanted. 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
2: Welcome back in. Closing up shop nearly on the Wednesday edition of the program. We've been talking about the Kentucky fourth outcome, Ed Gaulrein getting the win over Thomas Massey, the impacts there. We've been talking about all of the different primaries that took place not only in Kentucky, but also Georgia, Pennsylvania, Alabama, Idaho, Oregon, and the fact that there have now been charges brought in Cuba against the Raul Castro, the brother of Fidel, who is over 90 years old, for shooting down a couple of planes back in the 1990s, and how that might well presage the fact that a Venezuela-style change in leadership might be coming sooner rather than later in Cuba. And I know many people in South Florida and Cubans around the country are following that story closely as the communist revolution has descended that country into new lows of decrepitude, even with a low having existed for many decades now. They're at a new low. But we mentioned this a couple days ago.
1: Just keep in mind, they deployed the Brothers to the Rescue shoot down, Clay. It's one of these things down here in South Florida is very much remembered back in 1996. This was a group that just conducted humanitarian search and rescue, completely unarmed, just civilians, basically flying planes. They're like, hey, if you're trying to get to the U.S. and you're about to drown or be eaten by sharks because of the 90 miles of ocean you have to go through, we're going to help you out. And, the Cuban Air Force just blew them out of the sky. Just to be clear, it was murder. It was ordered by the regime. And so this is absolutely what should be happening.
2: So that is what's going on. We'll probably continue to talk about it, but I think it's a important story here that we will continue to follow. I want to play a couple of cuts. New York City has lost its way. There is an ongoing protest in favor of Luigi Mangione is going on, but I did want to play, since we're talking New York City, and I mentioned this a little bit ago, let me play this as well. Jeff Bezos did a big sit-down interview with CNBC. He said a lot of very rational things, including what would happen if Amazon ran the New York City school system as poorly as the New York City school system is run. Listen to this, Buck. This is cut 30.
7: The New York City school system.
10: Right.
7: They spend $44,000 per student. $44,000. That's 30% more per student than other big cities like Chicago, right. LA, and Boston. And it's three times more than Miami and Houston. And by the way, New York City doesn't get better outcomes. But, so what this listen, let me just say, if we ran Amazon the way New York City runs their school system,
10: right.
7: Your packages would take 6 weeks to arrive. We'd have to charge you a $100 delivery fee, and then when the package did finally arrive, it'd have the wrong item in it anyway.
2: I thought that was really well said. You might say,

0: Okay, what is the result of a failed New York City school system? Well, one result is you've got people who have lost the ability to look at facts and even have rational discussions surrounding them. And that ties in with members of the New York City press corps credentialed outside of Luigi Mangione's hearing. This is what they had to say. There are two different cuts here. I think it's important to talk, and we have tried to do this quite a lot on the program, about the fact that there is good and evil. And just putting it forward pretty simply, if you walk into an American city street and you pull out a gun and you shoot someone in the back, you are the bad guy. You are evil. There should be awful consequences for this. That's exactly what happened to the United Healthcare CEO on the streets of Manhattan. That's what Luigi Mangione is going on trial for. Listen to what members of the media had to say earlier this week outside of that courtroom. Here is part one, cut 27.
1: I say what I said. I don't give a fuck.
2: His children are better off without him. They need to learn to not be like their dad and enjoy the blood money, kids.
1: What was that? I didn't get that, what you said.
3: I'm standing on business. Brian Thompson. I don't give a flying about millions of Americans.
2: I liked it.
3: Millions of Americans suffer every single day from the last. We had an literal infant named Isella who, because of how negligent her health insurance was, she died. An infant died. So if you guys are okay with someone like Brian Thompson being around and not being a part of our society, that says more about you as a person. This is absolutely monstrous, defending someone like that.
0: I know it's a little bit hard to understand, but they were basically saying the kids are better off. F him. And then here's more of it. They say that the healthcare CEO should be killed and he's responsible for more deaths than Osama bin Laden.
3: Participates in social murder. That's what we
2: mass social murder. He's responsible for more deaths than Osama bin Laden. And I remember Americans celebrating when Osama bin Laden was killed. It's not like we don't understand heroic violence or like when violence is good. That's like as American guys.
1: I mean, why do we protect the Second Amendment so much? Is it to allow people to shoot up schools, or is it for us to protect our democracy?
2: I think it's to protect our democracy.
1: It's not saying, you know, we should all take up arms, but when your democracy is eroded and there's no other option, like, what are we meant to do?
0: Okay, so again, Buck, watch these videos. We'll share them from the Clay and Buck account so that you can watch, because sometimes I know it's a little bit, there's a lot of crosstalk. Everybody's trying to speak at once. These protesters are there celebrating the fact that Luigi Mangione killed Brian Thompson. They think he's a hero.
4: They said it's heroic violence. They were also credentialed members of the press that day. Whatever that means. I mean, they had press passes. So somehow the city of New York said, you know what, these people have some journalistic interest in being out here at in front of this courthouse. But this is if you spend time online, and particularly if you spend time on Blue Sky, which is the lib digital insane asylum, it's where all of the ones who couldn't handle a free and fair platform like X. I mean, I remember I used to get people, I would get dragged by like random leftists or whatever on. And I always felt like, I was like, do I have any followers on here? The whole thing was so rigged. Never happens anymore. No leftists ever want to pick a fight with me anymore. It's so interesting how that happens. Because they're cowards, ultimately. And when you have weak ideas and you don't know how to debate or articulate your ideas beyond shouting people down and demanding that they are unable to speak, which is what you see from all of these leftists, this is what you get. This is what happens. But Clay, to say that he's guilty of so, look at the way they're creating these constructs that I shouldn't even say creating. They're propagating these constructs. They're not the ones who come up with this. You'll see this stuff online from leftists, Democrats, Biden, Kamala voters, Bernie Sanders, AOC fans. You'll see stuff like perpetrating social murder. So what they're saying is this guy, this father who never hurt anybody, this husband, who, I mean, certainly never did violence against anybody that we're aware of, who was a CEO of a massive healthcare company. He deserved, this is what they said, deserved to be murdered in cold blood, shot in the back. in this way, completely incapable of, no one could defend themselves from this. But I mean, there's just, someone's going to come up behind in the street and shoot you for no reason, there's no one would be able to defend themselves. And he deserved it, is what they say. And Luigi's a hero for this. Now, if you want to tell me, Buck, these are just two absolutely sad and really also demonic women who probably have IQs around room temperature number, I would say sure. But Clay, this is widespread on the left. The left advances people as spokesmen these days for its cause. The New York Times does sit downs with idiots who say this kind of stuff and props them up as voices who are speaking on behalf of the Democrat Praetorians, if you will, or the Democrat vanguard. So this is a big problem. The violence on the left thing is a very big problem because it's not fringe. It's just only some of them do it, but a lot of them support it. I'm going to tell you this. It reminds me of radical Islam. For every suicide bomber, Clay, there were 10 Muslims who helped them and, 100,000 or a million in the Middle East who loved it.
0: Yeah.
4: Who wish there were more suicide bombers. For everyone.
0: What I would just say is, to my knowledge, there's no functional equivalent of this on the right. When someone gets murdered, I don't see people showing up at trials saying, hey, this person deserved it, right? And if they did, they would overwhelmingly be condemned. This, I believe, there is a direct line between this and the fact that, to your point, this is not necessarily an outlandish or outrageous or outlier perspective. Roughly 25% of left-wingers believe that murder is acceptable if people disagree with your political opinions. That's far higher than exists on the right. And I think it's directly connected to the assassination attempts on President Trump, Brett Kavanaugh, Steve Scalise. And when you refuse to condemn this, you create more people who dream of being heroes like Luigi Mangione. We talked about this with the White House Correspondents' Dinner shooting when I was there. That teacher from California, he thinks he's a hero. You read his manifesto. It wasn't irrational or outrageous in terms of what he argued relative to what the average left winger who does not like Trump argues. He just took the next step. If you believe Trump is Hitler, which is a crazy, obvious perspective, but if you believe that, then you should try to kill him. And all these people are doing is following through on the logic of the left. If you believe that an insurance company executive is the reason why thousands of people are dying, then the next logical step is I should kill him. When you celebrate it, you create a affirmation cycle, which is going to lead to more of these, which is why, unfortunately, I think the Charlie Kirks of the world are symptomatic of more violence to come, not outliers, which are going to stand in isolation. So I see all these.
4: Can I just give you one litmus test here? Think about this off the top here. Think about if I just ask any of you, hey, have any conservatives been attacked on college campus and been threatened with imminent violence and actually in some cases hit violently on a college campus in the last decade? You're already shouting out at people that come to mind right away. And of course, what happened to Charlie Kirk happened on a college campus. That's the first one that's going to come to mind for a lot of people. But I'm talking even just about people throwing things, you know, getting violent, thinking they can shut down the speech, using what is the kind of horn, the super loud, is it a fog horn or, you know what I mean? The thing that they do to just disrupt speeches. All these just things, they, you know, banging pots and pans, whatever it is. It's always leftists that do this.
0: Yeah.
4: You can get the most left-wing maniac going to speak at any college campus in America. In fact, I would tell you this. If a leftist went to speak at Hillsdale College, they would probably question him aggressively, but they would do so politely and within the scope of the institution, which is dedicated to learning and exchange of ideas. A leftist could go anywhere, Harvard, UCLA, Duke, U of F, U of M, U of anything. No fear of being attacked. Any conservative goes on college campus, Clay. You know what the first conversation has to be after the invite? What's the security situation going to be? There is a difference. This is not a both sides thing. There are some crazy people on the right There are 100 times as many on the left. That, and I'm talking about people that are violent crazy. That is reality. That is where we are as a country.
0: Yeah, I think that's important. I can't remember the last time a speaker was shouted down by right-wing disagreement on any college campus. But there's,
4: I can think of one ever.
0: Yeah, exactly. That's point one. Point two, many people on the left cheer on anytime people on the left shout down someone with conservative beliefs on a college campus and reward them for the behavior. So it doesn't exist on the right that anybody is showing up on a college campus and saying, you can't speak. You're not allowed to come here and tell your perspective. Doesn't happen. Two, if it were to happen that a invited speaker came on campus and were saying something so left wing that right wingers were shouting it down, you and I would come on and say, that's not a good move. Shouldn't do that. Doesn't exist on the left. Let me tell you, business insurance must have if you're operating a business. 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
8: Meta is telling its North American employees to work from home today. It's the day the company says it plans to lay off 10% of its workforce while shifting some 7,000 employees into new roles at the company. The job cuts come as Meta incorporates more artificial intelligence into its operations. The glowing green mirror ball logo that Spotify unveiled last week's been met with less than glowing reactions, and it will soon be going away. The company says it was meant to be a fun celebration of its first 20 years, connected with the Spotify 20 Year Party of the Year's mobile-only in-app experience, offering a look back at music listening history. The White House is reportedly preparing a new executive order focused on AI oversight and cybersecurity. The proposal would encourage companies developing advanced AI systems to notify the government before public release of major new models. 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Tech Report, I'm Tammy Trujillo.
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4: Closing up shop on another fantastic episode of Clay and Buck for the day. Reminding you to go check out the podcast network of the Clay Travis and Buck Sexton show, Clay and Buck, shorthand. And we got some great stuff there. David Rutherford, Tudor Dixon, Carol Markowitz, Ryan Gerdusky. This is the best podcast network in podcastdom, honestly. It's why it's growing every month, but go check it out. You can listen to all those shows on demand. There's others too. I just don't have time to name them all. I do a Buck Brief, a little extra show after the show. Go check it all out. Clay, tell everybody what, acting attorney general just said. This is like some Wyatt Earp stuff here.
0: Well, again, I think the Venezuela precedent is a good one for what we anticipate will likely happen in Cuba. They said basically, Todd Blanche said either he's going to show up in Miami courtrooms or we have it. Play it quickly here. Good
16: we
0: work.
16: Men outside of this country all the time. And there's all kinds of different ways that we get them here. The reason why we indict somebody is because we want them here to face justice in front of a jury of their peers. So, how we go about doing that obviously depends on the circumstances in the case, and I'm not going to go beyond that, but we didn't indict, this isn't a show indictment. This is an indictment because we expect that there was a warrant issued for his arrest. So we expect that he will show up here by his own will or by another way.
0: Okay. Buck, I think it's fair to say Raul Castro's not showing up in a Miami courtroom on his own. He's not like, hey, you know, I need to go check out South Beach. I'll just chill. We're basically letting it be known we're going to go into Cuba and take out their leaders, which is why I think the Maduro example is a good one. And the real question is, so far the Delcy Rodriguez relationship seems to be going well. Is there someone in Cuba that could allow democratic reforms and lead that country? And do we know who it might be? That's the question I think is looming as that indictment has been announced. And I know many people all over South Florida are celebrating.
4: The Cuban scumbag Castroites might want to sleep with one eye open for a while.
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26: It's the Shane Reaction. With Sam Shane.
27: The Attorney General of California, Rob Bonta, says he may need more taxpayer money to file more lawsuits against the Trump administration. More on that straight ahead. A California doctor has been convicted in a $45 million Medicare fraud scheme involving Botox, luxury vacations, and expensive toys. A lot to get through straight ahead, but we'll have weather and traffic together in just a moment. First, however, top of the hour it is, and it's time for the top stories from the KFPK Newsroom.
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28: Republican Steve Hilton and Democrat Javier Becerra remain at the top of the latest poll in the race for California governor. A poll released by the California Democratic Party shows Hilton in the lead with 22% support, Becerra right behind him with 21%. 15% of the likely voters surveyed back billionaire Democrat Tom Steyer, who's poured nearly $200 million of his own money into his campaign. The mother of a Southern California transgender track star speaking out about special treatment for competitors. More from KFPK's Jason Capadonia.
29: AB Hernandez is a biological male and has dominated several jumping events in the girls' CIF track and field events. The mom of the trans athlete shared a post on social media blasting school officials for allowing biological female athletes to share a podium at state competitions. The Department of Justice has filed a Title IX lawsuit against the state's education agencies after Hernandez won two state titles last school year. Jason Campadonia, KFBK, Sacramento's News Radio.
28: Two people dead after they were hit by a suspected drunk driver in Sacramento County Monday night. CHP says the two victims were standing at a stop sign with their e-motorcycles when they were hit by a speeding Nissan pickup. 20-year-old victims were not wearing helmets, now in jail. 24-year-old Siobhan Thompson. And Meta's North American employees have been told to work from home today as the company plans to lay off an estimated 10% of its workforce, roughly 8,000 jobs. Being cut as a social media giant incorporates more artificial intelligence into its operations. Partly cloudy skies now, 81 degrees in Sacramento. Get news alerts at any time. 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This is going to be westbound. It looks like it's right by the bank there. Two vehicle accident and an ambulance responding on that one as well. That's El Camino Avenue westbound. It's just east of Watt. Just getting a report of a fire northbound I-5 at the West Street off-ramp. Smoke coming from the trees. Yolo Fire Department has been notified out there. Eastbound 50, Cedar Grove on-ramp. A vehicle accident, and CHP is at the scene. It's a non-injury. 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
1: From ABC News, I'm Chuck Severson. The Justice Department has announced charges, including murder, against ex-Cuban dictator Raul Castro and several others. This related to a relief plane's shootdown in the 1990s that killed three American pilots. Does this mean the U.S. will try for regime change in Cuba? Acting Attorney General Todd Blanch in Miami.
2: I don't care what people look at and think. I mean, we returned an indictment, and that's what we're here to talk about. If people want to speculate or think what they will, I don't care.
1: On Raul Castro, ABC News Chief Justice Correspondent Pierre Thomas.
3: The government's contention is that he made the decision that this particular kind of humanitarian organization and these kind of planes could be shot out of the sky.
1: Two police officers who defended the Capitol in the January 6, 2021 attack by Trump supporters are suing to stop the creation of the nearly $2 billion Trump fund that could potentially compensate rioters from that day. ABC's Peter Haralambos.
4: The officers allege the creation of the fund violated federal law and the prohibition in the 14th Amendment barring the government from funding insurrections.
1: Former Trump administration official Michael Caputo says he is requesting $2.7 million from the fund, claiming he was targeted in the Russia investigation. Lawyers for former FBI Director James Comey are asking to delay his criminal trial, scheduled for July 15th, by at least 3 months. Prosecutors not opposing it, accused of threatening to kill President Trump by posting a photo of seashells arranged in the numbers 8647. The American missionary doctor who was working in Congo in Africa and tested positive for the Ebola virus is reported in stable condition, now at a hospital at a U.S. airbase in Germany. Wall Street major indexes are up. Oil prices are lower, but still high. Price for a barrel of global standard Brent crude fell over 6%. It was still over $104 a barrel. 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
6: Well, it's another good night for those candidates, those Republicans endorsed by President Trump. Boy, is he on a winning streak. I mean, just about everybody he endorses wins, and everybody he goes up against loses. So we're going to get into that today, clearly. That's a big story that we're going to get to. We have a lot packed into the program, by the way, a lot of very interesting audio. We're going to get to a real interesting clip from Attorney General Rob Bonta from California. The guy can't get enough money to sue the Trump administration. He's got to go back for more. He told a local TV station that he is requesting possibly more taxpayer money to file more lawsuits against the Trump administration. And wait till you hear the number of lawsuits that they've already filed, that they're already litigating. Yeah. Can't get enough of that. We're going to get into that in just a second, but this is a story that's developing here in the grand state of California. More evidence of fraud. We got a conviction now. We've got a conviction. And now it looks like maybe somebody is going to go to jail, which I've been calling for since we started to see all of these reports of Medicare fraud. This is out of the California Post. I'll read you a few graphs from the article. Here's the headline. California doctor convicted of $45 million Medicare fraud scheme that funded luxury vacations and a $12,000 crossbow. That's just one of the things she bought. Okay, top graph of the article. A California doctor accused of submitting more than $45 million in false and fraudulent Medicare claims for Botox injections. $45 million false claims for Botox. That's a ton of Botox. Huh. In an effort to fund a lavish lifestyle, it reads, that included luxury vacations and the purchase of a $12,000 17th century crossbow. She's been convicted by a federal jury. Justice Department has announced it today. Violetta Malian, 45 years old, Glendale, convicted of 9 counts of wire fraud, 3 counts of obstruction of criminal investigation of a health care offense. Her operation was in the Los Angeles suburb. It was flagged by the DOJ, their health care fraud section, and their analytics team zeroed in. They did an analysis, and it showed that she had been paid more by Medicare for Botox injections than any other doctor in the U.S., making her an

0: extreme outlier among medical providers, prosecutors said. At the time, Melian had been paid more than $24 million over the previous 4 years, six times the amount received by the next highest group of providers. Well, there's a red flag right there, right? This is a direct quote from Assistant Attorney General Colin McDonald, the National Fraud Enforcement Division. Violetta Melian falsely diagnosed patients, fraudulently billed Medicare for Botox injections while she was actually on lavish vacations, and tried to trick federal agents with fake records. The fraud division's data-driven approach shines a light on the fraud schemes, he goes on to say. In addition to scheming to defraud Medicare, Melian altered medical records as she tried to mislead investigators. She owned and operated the Healthy Way Medical Center. They billed for Botox injections that were medically unnecessary, never actually provided in some cases. The billing included those injections for dates when Melian was actually traveling in Cabo and Maui and Vegas and Pennsylvania and New York. She was traveling on vacation and said she was injecting clients with Botox. Some of the injections allegedly took place on dates when the clinic was closed. Billed and received payments for thousands of injections that were either never provided, administered solely for cosmetic purposes, or given to patients whose primary physician had not referred them. She also had a Tesla Cybertruck. Yeah. She had some nice paintings that she bought. $45 million. Faces up to 20 years in prison now for each count of wire fraud. Sentencing date has not yet been set. She better go to prison. I hope she goes to jail. She ripped us off big time. $45 million Botox, Southern California. California Post, interesting read if you're so interested. Here's this audio clip from California Attorney General Rob Bonta. He now says that his office may need more California taxpayer money to file more lawsuits and litigate current lawsuits against President Trump's administration. Budget negotiations are underway at the state capitol. He's out there asking for money. Apparently, he didn't provide any specific dollar amount, but he said that he has been in talks with the governor's office about the need. Oh, I'm sure he has. Here's what Attorney General Rob Bonta told KCRA-TV.
1: And we've hired up quite a few, I think 44 approximately different attorney positions to beef up our team. And that was supported by the special session that the governor called soon after the election of President Trump and before the inauguration, and supported by the legislature. So we have received some additional support to do this additional work. And this is, you know, thousands of hours of work across our different attorneys and paralegals and team members. And we want to make sure that we can meet the moment, respond to all of the unlawful actions by the Trump administration. And so we might need to ask for a little more, and or we might be okay where we are. And so we're having those conversations now.
0: Meet the moment? Really? You pulled that one off? You dusted that one off? Okay. We can put that one back to bed. I hadn't heard that one in a while, meet the moment, but it's back. You know, how about we aggressively go after people who've been ripping us off, which this state has not done. And they claim that they have done. They've held news conferences talking about how they've been going after waste, fraud, and abuse from the very get-go, which they haven't been doing. But he certainly is intent. Do you know that they have filed 66 lawsuits? The Newsom administration has filed 66 lawsuits against the Trump administration. Now, he wants more money. Do you know how much money he's already received from Governor Newsom and Democrat lawmakers at the state capitol? They've handed over $25 million taxpayer dollars to Bonta's office. That was from that special legislative session to pay for their court battles against President Trump. How in the world does that benefit you or me? I mean, we have neighborhoods in Pacific Palisades that have not even been rebuilt. Neighborhoods. I mean, entire communities that were burned down. And no dirt's been moved to even start rebuilding in these communities. Why are we not focusing our efforts on rebuilding California and spending all of our money and our resources on these lawsuits? Because you don't like the guy? Crazy. Just crazy. And then all the fraud and abuse. And the only way it gets cleaned up is when the feds come in. And that's why we told you all about the doctor from Southern California. Because the reason that she has been convicted and the reason that she may very well be going to jail is because the feds came in and did it. The feds. Not Bonta. It was the feds. That's the work they're doing. I actually received a text on this before the show began. Listener wrote in. Must have been listening to me talking to Armstrong and Getty a little bit today. Talked to him again about this particular story on their program around 9 o'clock. This came in at just after 9 o'clock. Rob Bonta wants more taxpayer money to sue President Trump. Let's pay for it out of the profits from the tickets for high-speed rail. Okay. No, the high-speed rail. Okay, there we go. Okay, let me break up the contact information. We're going to start the conversation here as we do. The name of the program is The Shane Reaction. We like to hear from you, and we welcome your reaction to all things that are in the news today. The phone number here is 916-921-1530, 1-800-834-1530. The text line is 51881. You start your message with KFBK. You can, if you're listening to us on the iHeartRadio app, just simply tap on that red microphone button and record your message there. And if you prefer the email version, you can go ahead and email us at theshanereaction@kfbk.com. That's T-H-E-S-H-A-N-E, reaction, all one word, at kfbk.com. Not a great night for Congressman Thomas Massie. He lost by a lot. He was opposed by President Trump, another victory for Trump in these recent rounds of primary elections that have been going on around the country. So we're going to roll out a clip from him, not a very graceful, gracious acceptance speech whatsoever. He's an angry, bitter man. So we're going to roll out that clip for you. Also, today, by the way, there was some interesting audio that crossed our desk, and I think Luis is working on cutting that up for us right now. President Trump talking about Spencer Pratt. Spencer Pratt's getting a lot of attention nationally, and there's a reason why. And there's a reason why Democrats are nervous about this. We got that and more for you right here on The Shane Reaction. Thanks for being here on this Wednesday.
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0: So if you're like me, you've been watching the zigzag performance of the price of gold and silver recently. That is not unusual, my friends, in the short term. In the long term, it's been doing one thing, and it's been going up very consistently since the early 1970s. That's a trend, and there's a reason for the trend, and it has to do with the fundamentals. Hi, friends. Sam Shane here. There are a number of folks on Wall Street who are taking a look at what's going on in the gold and silver markets, and they say it's getting down to the fundamentals, like trillions of dollars in national debt. We are on our way to $40 trillion now, my friends. 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
0: Well, as I mentioned at the top, good night for those candidates who were endorsed by President Trump again last night in some key primary races, including one in Kentucky that I want to get into with Thomas Massie. Boy, he was not a happy camper. As you might imagine, he got throttled. He was beaten pretty badly. That's a guy who, by the way, voted, a Republican, who voted to impeach President Trump. So I want to get into a little bit on that in a second. This poll that Dana has talked about in the news update at the top of the hour, I don't really know how much credence, credibility to put into it. It has to do with the governor's race. And it's put out there by the California Democrat Party. So the Democrats are putting out a poll. I just don't know if it really reflects how voters are, what they're thinking, if they're honestly giving their honest response when they get called or notified for this poll. The poll reads like this. Javier Becerra is tightening a bit. So Republican Steve Hilton has the lead with 22%. Javier Becerra at 21%. Now, when you factor in margin of error, the margin of error of most credible polls is about 3.5%. So that's a wash, pretty much. But Becerra seems to be the guy from the Democrats who has been picking up most of the momentum after Swalwell dropped out. Tom Steyer comes in at third at 15%. Chad Bianco, Republican, at 10%. Katie Porter at 7%. Katie Porter continues to go down. She's just been going in one direction pretty much the whole time, ever since that disastrous interview. So we'll see where this goes. I don't know what to make of it. I just don't put a whole lot into a poll that's put out by one particular party. There are some polls that are more credible than others, and there's the question about, do polls reflect the voters, or are polls designed to drive the voters and influence the voters? Becerra's performance during the debate was, all the debates, was very weak. And I think that's a generous characterization. He was not strong at all. And there are real substantive questions about how much he knew about $225,000 that just disappears from his campaign fund, and he says he doesn't know about it. And what his chief of staff, how he gained financially, and how the court proceedings have been going. And I mean, there's just a whole list of questions surrounding that alone. So I just don't know if that number is that strong for him. But maybe it is. That's not my read. Let's talk about what happened last night in Kentucky. Not a good night for Thomas Massie. President Trump, he's got a hot streak right now. Several of his preferred Republican candidates continue to do well in key primary elections. So The latest one, hotly contested House race, the primary for Kentucky's 4th congressional district. And Thomas Massey was defeated. He was the incumbent by like 10 points. He was like by 10 points by an outsider who came in and pretty much took it all.

0: very quickly. So on his way out the door, defeated Congressman Tom Massey, Republican by name, who was an outspoken critic of President Trump for a long time, who voted to impeach President Trump. The Republican remained defiant of the president and his leadership and took a shot at him during his concession speech. And here's a portion of his concession speech.
1: Listen, if you always vote with the president, if the legislative branch always votes with the president, we do have a king. If the legislative branch always votes whichever way the wind is blowing, then we have mob rule. But if the legislative branch and the representatives and the senators that serve with it always follow the Constitution, we have a republic.
0: Yes, we do have a republic, and the republic remains in place, and we have three branches of government, judicial, legislative, and executive, and those are in place, and all three of those branches are respecting each other, and the United States of America is still a republic/democracy. It's not a monarchy. That's just crazy talk. So, but he went down. And he went down big, and he went down. He said he might run again in 2028. He's not ruling that out. We'll see where that goes. But that's a big one. And then you got in Texas, Ken Paxton getting endorsed in the race for Senate over John Cornyn by President Trump. That's a big deal. That was a significant, I think, a much more significant announcement yesterday than what we saw with Massey going down. So we'll see where he goes. There are more primaries ahead, of course, in the weeks to come. And then, of course, it sounds like he's got a little bit of a TDS, Trump Derangement Syndrome. Which leads me into a clip that we're going to roll for you coming up in the next half hour. It's from Robert F. Kennedy Jr. This topic actually came up yesterday on the program. A caller called in and talked a little bit about this. And I had this clip ready to go, and I just didn't have enough time. So we have time right now to get this out there. But Robert F. Kennedy Jr. recently did a very interesting interview where he said, I was in a meeting with President Trump, and we were talking about this, Trump Derangement Syndrome. And he said, it's a very real thing. He said, I've experienced this personally a number of times on a number of levels with many of my friends and family members. It's out that they won't even talk to him based on his political views. They won't talk to the guy. That's the depth that we have arrived for many folks. So we're going to roll that clip for you coming up. Let me give you a contact information. 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
16: LinkedIn's 2026 list of the best employers is out in the U.S. J.P. Morgan Chase is at number one. Alphabet, Microsoft, Amazon, and Wells Fargo round out the top five. Short-term career and technical education programs are now eligible for federal Pell Grants. Education Secretary Linda McMahon says it's thanks to a new rule in the Workforce Pell Grant program.
17: So this is a new program from 8 to 15 weeks. You can go in and get certifications and go ahead and get into the workforce and get a job.
16: Students can start applying July 1st.
17: It's going to be a cheaper way to get certifications. You can stack these credentials in electrical work, HVAC, carpentry, a lot of the skills and workforce that we need.
16: Starbucks is trimming its corporate workforce once again. The company filed a state notice saying 252 corporate employees tied to its Seattle support center are being laid off, with the first goodbyes happening July 17th and all separations wrapping up by February 1st of 2027. These are not baristas. We're talking vice presidents, directors, analysts, project managers, and other mid to senior level corporate roles. Starbucks says the cuts are part of a restructuring that will relocate or contract out some operations. And yes, that may include shifting more work to its growing Nashville office. And airports will be packed over Memorial Day weekend. AAA reporting the number of travelers will be slightly higher than last year. AAA's Marie Dodds reminds you to get to the airport early.
18: Be sure to get to the airport at least 2 hours early and plan ahead for parking, as airport parking lots will be at or near capacity. Better yet, get a ride from a friend or a family member, take transit, or use a ride-sharing service to get to the airport.
16: The top U.S. destinations, by the way, for air travelers are Anaheim, Las Vegas, and Maui. Seattle and Vancouver, B.C. are also top destinations for any flyers who plan to board cruise ships headed for Alaska. I'm Monica Nelson with your consumer and business news.
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20: It's the Shane Reaction with Sam Shane.
0: Trump derangement syndrome. The member of his cabinet who was once a longtime Democrat says, oh yeah, it's very real, and he knows from personal experience. There's new data out. It shows Republicans are voting early here in California. We're going to get to that straight ahead. We got weather and traffic for you in just a moment, but it is the bottom of the hour. Time for some headlines from the KFBK newsroom.
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22: I'm Dana Hess at 12:31 with your top stories on KFBK News Radio. Firefighters in Southern California battling several wildfires that have grown in dry and windy conditions. ABC's Alex Stone is in Los Angeles.
23: None of the fires has been unusually destructive to neighborhoods. A fire of main concern right now is in Simi Valley that has 43,000 people under evacuation orders. It's destroyed one home, and that was on Monday when the home burned. Since then, none has burned. But this is early in the season for Southern California, and it could be a sign of what's to come. The worst of the fire season in Southern California is usually from about October to December, when things really dry out and the Santa Ana winds move in. Alex Stone, ABC News.
22: Meantime, President Trump says there is no hurry to strike a deal with Iran. His comments come as Iran's Revolutionary Guard threatens to escalate the conflict beyond the Middle East if the U.S. and Israel attack again. Guard warns of crushing blows to places you cannot imagine.
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22: Well, Chico native Aaron Rodgers set to retire after his NFL season ends here. The Pittsburgh Steelers quarterback told reporters rumors today that this year will be his last. Rodgers has flirted with retirement past few off seasons, and his final season will be his second with the Steelers. Speaking of sports, Nick Kurtz and the Athletics had a dominant day at the plate that led to a 14-6 victory over the Los Angeles Angels at Anaheim last night. They visit the Angels again tonight. You can hear all the A's games on the Home for Athletics Baseball here in Sacramento on Talk 650 KSTE. And right now, partly cloudy skies, 83 degrees in Sacramento. 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On our roadways, well, we were pretty busy a little while ago, but right now, westbound 80 at Northgate Boulevard, we do have a 2x4 piece of wood in the number 2 lane. Earlier crash, southbound I-5 at Richards Boulevard, already cleaned up, it looks like. Both vehicles should be on the shoulder if you happen to be out there. And up in the Auburn area, westbound 80, just west of Ophir Road, a folding table in the number 2 lane. They're trying to get it to the right shoulder before somebody hits it. And you think a ticket for not wearing your seatbelt is the worst that could happen until you get in a crash. Suddenly, a ticket doesn't seem so bad. 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Traffic on the 10s every 10 minutes, mornings and afternoons. 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
19: Now, Sacramento weather.
1: Mostly sunny, hot this afternoon, the high 91 to 95, clear for the rest of your Wednesday, low 56 to 60. Tomorrow, mostly sunny, hot with a high 93 to 97, Friday's high 89 to 93. I'm AccuWeather's Andy Robb on KFBK, Sacramento's News Radio.
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0: Here we are, May. Great time to go house shopping, is it not? I mean, it's a favorite time for so many folks. Housing market picking up, no question about it. Hi, friend Sam Shane here. In fact, there's new data out for the entire 2026 year, and it's showing that inventory in California is going up, and California home values are projected to actually go up by 4% this year, according to the latest projections. So if you are thinking about buying or even selling, I recommend you talk with Terry Cicchetti. 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
0: Welcome to the program here on a Wednesday, mid part of the week, and a lot of reaction coming in on a whole variety of stories that we're already begun to cover. I'm going to get to the live line in just 1 second. Someone on hold. I had someone write in, Sam, talking about elections yesterday. The winners backed by Trump won. You were off during elections in the UK, the Reform Party. They were winning big across the country. Nick Shirley was there while the Brits are finally waking up. I don't know if you saw a clip from Nick Shirley. I did. In fact, I think I put that in the program today while he was over there. This young man is now getting not just national attention, he's getting global attention. So hopefully we'll have a chance to roll that out. But he was talking about how the Brits were over there chanting USA, USA, and tying it all into Peter Schweitzer's book, which we talk about extensively here on the Shane Reaction. He says, well, maybe people are waking up. Who knows? Interesting. Alan in Sassoon writes in, Bonta wants to spend more of our tax money to fight stuff I support. I guess he supports suing President Trump. I actually support our attorney general going after crooks who are stealing my money. But that to me is a priority. Let's go to Charles. He's joining us from Jackson on this Wednesday here on the Shane Reaction. Charles, thanks for calling in. What's on your mind?
6: Oh, let's talk about polling today, Sam.
0: Talk about what? I'm sorry?
6: About polling.
0: Polling, yes. What about polling?
6: And to me, you know, I don't trust polls.
0: Yeah.
6: I don't follow polls. I don't dive into them. We can look at an example. Let's look at 2015 with Trump and Hillary. What happened to the polls?
0: Yeah,
6: there?
0: No. Well, Charles, look, they got it really wrong in 2016. I mean, they missed it entirely.
6: And I think here in California, we're getting it wrong when it comes to Hilton and Bianco. If you saw the video came out from Hilton the other day that requested that Bianco drop out and the reasons why and all that. And then, you know, all I hear on radio or TV or online is Hilton. That's all I ever hear.
0: Yeah.
6: And the thing is, I'm looking at the Bianco side, at the grassroots, and the hardcore MAGA who does not follow Trump and boot lockstep, and they're saying, no, we're not going to vote for Trump's pick. We're voting Bianco because yeah. This is who we really...
0: Well, yeah, look, I mean, and that's exactly what Hilton is saying, is that if Bianco stays in the race, it's going to split the Republican vote. Look, Charles, there's no denying this. California is still a big blue state. There are far more Democrats in this state than Republicans. That's unquestionable.
6: Here we are. But people, you know, there's people out there that Bianco's the dark horse. I mean, there's a good chance he can win it. You know, there really is. And people keep saying no. But see, that's,
0: well, maybe the polling for him, however, Charles, in recent weeks has not been as impressive as it was, say, 4 or 5 weeks ago. He has slipped. There's no doubt about it. I mean, that's just as Katie Porter slipped too.
6: But do we believe polls that are shoved in our face?
0: Now we're getting to a deeper question, and I think you might be onto something. I, since 2016, have been very skeptical of polls overall. I think that there are some credible polling outfits still out there, and even some of those missed it in 2016. I'm not sure what to make of polls anymore, Charles. I think you're on something. All right,
6: what I said in my statement. I don't believe that.
0: Yeah, and I'm saying I agree with you. Thank you, Charles. I appreciate it. Interesting call. Maybe Bianco does have stronger support, underlying support that's not being reflected in the polls. That is possible. We saw it in 2016. There was a lot more support for Trump than people were either admitting to or acknowledging, right? Health and Human Services Secretary Robert F. Kennedy Jr., lifelong Democrat. Then he left the party, you'll recall that. Now is a prominent member, of course, of the Trump administration. Says he believes that Trump derangement syndrome, TDS, is very real. He says longtime friends and family members now refuse to talk to him simply because of his political views. Here's what he told Breitbart.
9: It has to be destroyed. And I do, you know, the president said the other day that Trump derangement syndrome is a real thing. And I believe that it is. I've seen it in my own family. I've seen, you know, how people put now politics ahead of family, ahead of their core values. And I've seen it in my friendships. You know, I've lost a lot of friendships, probably 90% of them. And people who I loved and trusted and, you know, who I thought would take a bullet for me, calling me on the phone or approaching me and saying, I cannot be your friend anymore. And it's because of the political choices you've made. And it just seems like a warped worldview. So I don't know, you know, how you get through that, how you unravel an orthodoxy. I know it's been done in history before, but it's really an interesting anthropological phenomenon.
0: It is a phenomenon, isn't it? I've never seen anything like it either. And he's as mystified by it as anybody else, and he's living it. I mean, think about how long he was a Democrat, Robert F. Kennedy Jr., his whole life, whole life. He's a Kennedy, for goodness sakes. Had to leave the party. And now there are people in his own family and friends who won't talk to him based on politics. Wow. That's real. That is real. There's no question it's out there, and it's driven by so much emotion. And as Kennedy reflected in this clip, it's not a terribly logical response. I mean, for instance, this is just one example of what ICE agents are doing today as opposed to what they were doing 12 years ago. And we've seen all of these signs on freeways and in dorm rooms and all over the place. F ICE. We've seen it. We've all seen it. It's out there, right? Now, ICE agents today, under the Trump administration, are doing the very same thing they were doing when Barack Obama was president. The very same task. The very same duty. The very same thing. But the response is just completely opposite, based on emotion. Because logically, you look at that comparison and you say, well, they're performing the same function. Well, why would it matter? Under two different administrations, you have two different responses? It doesn't add up. There's no logic there. When we come back, by the way, I think we have found that Nick Shirley bite. I want to get into that. He was in Great Britain. God, that young man. Talk about, you've heard that old line, setting the world on fire, right? Maybe he's doing that. And then, Secretary of War Pete Hegseth, he does an impression of President Trump. And it's not bad. And we roll that for you straight in.
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2: Name of this program is The Shane Reaction. My name is Sam Shane, host of the program on KFBK News Radio, 93.1 FM, 1530 AM, live everywhere on the iHeartRadio app. Seems Republicans are very engaged in early voting. We got some numbers on that I want to get to in just a minute. Before we do, though, and before we get to some interesting audio clips we want to roll out here, I do want to get to the live line. Dan from Hawthorne, Nevada is joining us on this Wednesday. Dan, thanks for calling in. What's on your mind?
3: Well,
4: I just wanted to tell you regarding that TDS that everyone's suffering from that hates Trump so badly and anyone associated with him. I just think it's funny. I mean, who'd ever thought that ever become a medical center? I mean, because I just tell them, I just say, well, because you don't like him, and you don't must not like me because I like him. I just say, so I guess there's another syndrome that you're suffering from. And I just tell them, apparently it's, and I tell them my, you're suffering from, and I tell them my last name, DS.
2: Oh, okay. All right, Dan. Thank you. Thank you very much. Appreciate it. Yeah, it's emotion driven, and part of it's very, very sad. It really is truly a dark aspect, I believe. Republicans voting early. Some new numbers are out. More than 900,000 ballots turned in by early voters in the June 2nd primary. These are numbers from over the weekend, by the way. Show that more than a threefold surge in Republican votes compared to the last governor's race 4 years ago. Data linked to a post over the weekend from the research firm Political Data, PDI. It showed 37% of the returns were from Republicans. Republican returns up 11% at the same stage of the 2022 midterms, according to the California Post. Meantime, Democrats' early returns down 41%, but down 13% from 2022. Number of independent voters up 2%. Republicans and independents voting early in larger numbers than in the last midterms. Analyst and vice president with PDI, Paul Mitchell, told the outlet that the early numbers were the result of two factors he believes. Number one, Republicans are potentially returning their ballots at pre-2020 rate before President Trump and other leaders discouraged it. And number two, the second factor he stated is that some Democrats are holding onto their ballot to make sure that their vote is not wasted so that they get to vote for someone that makes it to the top two. They're waiting to see it all sort out. Waiting to see who's going to be there around June 2nd. Will it be Becerra? Will it be Tom Steyer? Will it be another Democrat? So they're apparently waiting. But Republicans, this time around, it seems, are engaged earlier at bigger numbers. So are independents. Okay, Nick Shirley, young man in his early 20s, full head of hair and a hoodie sweatshirt. And this guy has become a global phenomenon for exposing corruption and fraud here in the U.S., both with taxpayer money that's been stolen and voter fraud, most notably in Minnesota and here in California. And they're taking notice in Great Britain as well, where he spoke to conservatives who are concerned about the left-leaning direction of their political leaders. Here's a portion of what Nick Shirley recently told a crowd of conservatives in Great Britain. It was posted by utkevents.com.
5: Now, your media will call you far right, and your prime minister will call you guys dangerous. But the ideas of freedom of speech are not dangerous, or the idea that you want to know who your neighbor is does not make you dangerous. It means that you have common sense.
2: He is taking now the world by this young guy, 24 years old, in a hoodie. And look at the videos that he's produced and have gone viral. Speaking of going viral, Spencer Pratt. You know who commented on Spencer Pratt today? President Trump on Spencer Pratt's run for LA mayor. I mean, do you think that either of these two young men would have gotten traction back in the traditional media days? Probably not. That's how much it's changed. Okay, turns out Secretary of War Pete Hegseth does a pretty good impression of President Trump. It was on display during a recent speech. He was campaigning for a Republican. This was during a campaign stop, and he pulled this one out.
3: when he first offered me this job, he said, "Pete, you're going to have to be tough as shit." Sorry. He did. You ready? They're going to come after you. And boy, was he right.
2: Boy, was he right. Yeah, he was really right. They have come after him. They continue to come after him. Just trying to zero in on Hegseth. And anybody else. Cash Patel's been one of the latest targets as well. Pretty good impression, though. Not bad. Not bad at all. Multi-talented. Maybe he can hit the circuit, the comedy show circuit, when this politics thing is all done. Artificial intelligence. We're going to dive into this one deeply when we come back. Number one, I don't know if you've seen some of these commencement speeches. At a number of them, some of the speakers have brought up artificial intelligence, and they've been booed. And then we've got the CEO of a well-known company, big-time Wall Street firm. And he just recently did a conference and said he is astonished at how rapidly AI is expanding. This comes on a day, by the way, where Meta is laying off 8,000 employees, and another high-tech firm has announced 3,000 of their employees are going to be laid off as well as a result of artificial intelligence. We go in deeper on that.
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6: One shocking component of the San Diego mosque shootings is that the teens posted their writings there and live streamed the killings. We'll explore that with ABC's Alex Stone. Also, a survey on airline arrival times, and Amanda Blackwood takes a stab at a new solution to homelessness.
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17: What's happening, fellow sports fans? It's Andy West. Let's take a look back on this day in sports history, May 20th. Today in 1947, the Pittsburgh Pirates beat the Boston Braves 4-3 in a game that featured 22 hits, all of them singles. The Pirates had 12, the Braves had 10. Today in 1978, Willie Stargell hit a 535-foot home run off Montreal's Wayne Twitchell, the longest home run in the history of Montreal's Olympic Stadium, helping the Pirates to a 6-0 victory. It was also Stargell's 407th career home run, tying him with Duke Snyder on the all-time career list. And today in 2018, the Las Vegas Golden Knights punched their ticket to the Stanley Cup Finals, beating the Winnipeg Jets 2-1 on the road to win the Western Conference Finals 4-1. The Golden Knights become the second expansion team in the NHL, NBA, NFL, or Major League Baseball since 1960 to reach a championship series in their first season. The other team was the 1967-68 St. Louis Blues.
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2: The human price of artificial intelligence. Thousands of high-tech employees getting laid off today. And the well-known CEO who says he's blown away by how rapidly AI is expanding. We'll get into that straight ahead. We have traffic and weather for you together in just a moment. But first, the top of the story, the top stories, I should say, at the top of the hour from the KFBK newsroom.
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19: While Republican Steve Hilton and Democrat Javier Becerra remain at the top in the latest poll in the race for California governor, KFBK's Daniel Martindale has more.
20: A poll released by the California Democratic Party on Tuesday shows Hilton in the lead with 22% support. Sarah is right behind him with 21% support. 1% of the likely voters surveyed backed billionaire Democrat Tom Steyer, who has poured nearly $200 million of his own money into his campaign. The other leading Republican, Riverside County Sheriff Chad Bianco, is polling at 10%. He and Hilton were previously at the top of several polls, sparking Democrats' fears of being locked out of the November general election. I'm Daniel Martindale, KFBK, Sacramento's News Radio.
19: Sacramento health officials warning residents about the dangers of consuming wild mushrooms after three new cases of poisoning were reported here in the county. The three people picked and ate death cap or western angel mushrooms. Species have been the driver of poisonings in California. Statewide average price for a gallon of gas holding steady at $6.15. Price was has remained almost unchanged over the past week. AAA says the average price for a gallon of self-serve regular here in Sacramento County is $6.08, down one penny from yesterday. And people voting for California governor this year will see Barack Obama on the ballot, but it's not the 44th president. A Democrat named Barack D. Obama Shaw is one of the options. Man changed his name to honor the former president. Right now, partly cloudy skies, 85 degrees in Sacramento. Get news alerts at any time. 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On a roadway, it's pretty quiet, actually, right now. As I look at it, we do have, looks like a traffic hazard. This is up in the Auburn area. No, I'm sorry, Placerville, rather. This is State Road 49, Maisie Lane, a traffic hazard way up there and closer to home. On Folsom Boulevard, eastbound 50, just west of Hazel, they're now saying a hit and run, no injuries reported there. They're trying to get everything over to the right shoulder. Traffic looking good. You think a ticket for not wearing your seatbelt is the worst that could happen until you get in a crash. Suddenly, a ticket doesn't seem so bad. Click It or Ticket, paid for by the National Highway Traffic Safety Administration. Traffic on the 10s every 10 minutes, mornings and afternoons. 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

0: Acting Attorney General Todd Blanche in Miami.
1: We didn't indict. This isn't a show indictment. This is an indictment because we expect that there was a warrant issued for his arrest. So we expect that he will show up here by his own will or by another way.
0: ABC News legal contributor Dan Abrams says Castro is still in Cuba.
2: Cuba doesn't extradite, right? So there's going to have to be some new policy that is implemented based on political force to get Cuba to suddenly give up Raul Castro. I don't see how that would happen, but look, things are changing, and there's a lot of pressure going on right now.
0: Two police officers who defended the Capitol in the January 6, 2021 attack by Trump supporters are suing to stop the creation of the nearly $2 billion Trump fund that could potentially compensate rioters from that day. ABC's Peter Harlambous.
3: Former Capitol Police Officer Harry Dunn and Metropolitan Police Department Officer Daniel Hodges alleged the compensation fund would not only encourage those who committed violence in the name of President Trump, but also directly finance their operations.
0: Former Trump administration official Michael Caputo says he is requesting $2.7 million from that fund, claiming he was targeted in the Russia investigation. Of the American missionary doctor who was working in Congo and Africa and tested positive for the Ebola virus, Dr. Satish Pillai with the CDC.
4: The American has landed in Germany and is at the hospital and in stable condition.
0: It'll be the hospital at the U.S. Air Base in Germany. At the close in Wall Street, the major indexes have gains. The Dow up over 645 points. The Nasdaq up 399. And oil is a little lower. 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
7: You know, we get so much good reaction from our listeners, whether it's the live line, the text line, the emails, folks listening in on the iHeartRadio app, recording messages, sending them in. And it's hard to get to all of them, frankly. I mean, they're really quality. And got this in the email inbox. And it had to do with what we were talking about yesterday here. And it's from Greg. And he said, "Hello, Sam. Yesterday I was driving listening to your show. Thought about a possibility Gavin," he's talking about Governor Newsom, "might consider as a break the glass plan." Do you remember we were rolling that out, that clip where he said, "I have a secret plan to break the glass plan if two Republicans should win in the primary and be the top two candidates and be the only two named candidates on the ballot in November?" So he said, "I thought about this possibility of a plan to not have a Republican governor if Hilton and Bianco were the two to win in the June jungle primary. What if there is a possibility of a write-in candidate like Kamala Harris? There could be a media blitz campaign messaging to get all Democrats to write in someone with strong Democrat support like Kamala that could get a larger percentage of the votes than two Republicans sitting in the splitting the vote. I don't know what she's doing right now, but I think she'd take that on in California to keep a Republican out of office, even if she plans to run for president again. It could gain her a lot of favor among Democrats, saving California from Republicans." That's not a bad theory, Greg. That's not a bad theory at all. I could see that happening, and she might take that on. What I would say is if that were to happen, this is all just obviously theoretical, but if that were to happen and she were a write-in candidate, and let's say she were to win the November election as a write-in, I think she'd ditch being governor to become president of the United States in a heartbeat. She wants to be president of the United States. So there's that getting in the way, but that's an option. I could see it happening. Good email. Okay, let's talk AI. Boy, is it big in the news today. Where is this going? Where in the world? And how fast is this moving? Meta began notifying workers around the world this morning. They started with employees in Singapore. They got a note at 4 o'clock in the morning, local time. European and U.S.-based staff expected to get them later in their time zones as well, and have, according to Bloomberg. Staff be encouraged to work from home today. We mentioned this yesterday, by the way, here on the Shane Reaction. Meta's they're cutting roughly 8,000 jobs globally. And they inform staff that some 7,000 other workers have been reassigned to newly formed teams that are focused on AI initiatives, including products and agents.

0: There's also word today, in addition to that, from Meta in the news this morning, Intuit. They plan to lay off 17% of their global workforce, about 3,000 employees there, to focus on artificial intelligence. Here we go. Real people, thousands of them, losing their jobs. The human price of AI. And there's a growing backlash to artificial intelligence. Three recent graduation speeches. The speakers who brought up AI in their speeches were booed by the graduates. I'm going to roll out three examples. First is Gloria Caulfield, who is a development company executive. This was at the University of Central Florida. The next clip you will hear will be from former Google executive Eric Schmidt. He was speaking at the University of Arizona. And more booing for the third clip, which is Scott Borchetta, who is a music industry executive, and he was speaking at Middle Tennessee State University. Here are those three clips back to back to back.
1: The rise of artificial intelligence is the next industrial revolution.
2: And it was this time, it was the architects of artificial intelligence. Interesting.
3: AI is rewriting production as we sit here. I know it. Deal with it. Like I said, it's a tool. Hey, like I said, you can hear me now or you can pay me later.
0: Okay, he could have handled that better. Man, that is cold. That was one cold line, and I know he had lived that. That was not part of his speech. But roll it back a little bit, Mr. Borchetta. Have some compassion. At a recent conference, Ken Griffin, he's the CEO of Citadel. We're going to roll out a clip from him now. He told the audience how he was blown away by how AI is changing the workplace, especially at his company.
4: It is profoundly more powerful than it was just 9 months ago. And for us at Citadel, that has allowed us to unleash a much broader array of use cases for AI. And it has been really interesting to watch, to be blunt, work that we would usually do with people with masters and PhDs in finance over the course of weeks or months being done by AI agents over the course of hours or days. So these are not mid-tier white-collar jobs. These are like extraordinarily high-skilled jobs being, I'm going to pick a word, being automated by agentic AI. And I got to tell you, I went home one Friday actually fairly depressed by this, because you could just see how this was going to have such a dramatic impact on society. Like, and when you witness it in your own four walls, when you see work that used to be man years of work being done in days or weeks, it's like, wow, like that's the first time I've seen real impact in our four walls.
0: I don't know about you, but this is moving way faster than I anticipated. It's at a clip that I had never envisioned. I mean, you're looking at 8,000 people at Meta today laid off, another 3,000 at Intuit, 17% of their global workforce being laid off soon as a result of AI. I just recently, as I mentioned, I was gone for a couple of days attending my daughter's college graduation, which was a great event as a parent, of just a wonderful moment in life. But boy, I talked to a number of graduates, said, okay, well, what's next? You know, I mean, and what do you think AI is going to do to, you know, the chosen profession that you want to go into or what you majored in or so on? And to a person, they really can't answer the question because we've entered the great unknown. And you listen to Elon Musk, and Elon Musk talks about what a wonderful world it could be with AI. And then you hear stories of other CEOs saying, and I forget which CEO it was, and I read this in the Wall Street Journal just a few weeks ago, predicting that the unemployment rate in America in the next 4 years could be somewhere near 30% as a result of AI. I mean, think about that number, 1 in 3, 30%. That's an enormous unemployment number. So I don't know what your vision is of AI or artificial intelligence, and where do we go from here, and what does it mean for us? Is it good? Is it bad? Is it glass half empty, half full? If you want to weigh in, we've opened up the live line at 916-921-1530, 1-800-834-1530. Text line is at 51881. You start your message with KFBK. If you're listening on the iHeartRadio app, you just simply tap the red microphone button and you can record your message there. I noticed that Luis has loaded up a couple of those in the program, which we're going to roll out on the other side of the break. Also want to talk a little bit about voting machines, okay? And there's a couple of interesting clips that we have in the program today on voting. And how dependable is it? And are elections rigged? And it's not just President Trump and members of the Trump administration who are suggesting that there are tremendous voting irregularities here in the United States of America. In fact, we're going to roll out clips from a number of Democrats, three prominent Democrats, who have been on the record saying, voting machines are very susceptible to corruption. And we're going to roll that clip for you coming up straight ahead. My name is Sam Shane. This is The Shane Reaction. Thanks for being here today. We're back soon.
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0: Welcome back to the program. Sam Shane here on The Shane Reaction. Got some calls coming in. We're going to go to the live line. 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Let's go to the live line. Greg is joining us from Placerville on a Wednesday afternoon. Greg, thanks for your call. Appreciate it. What's on your mind?
1: Well, you know, the comment you made earlier that somebody had said that 30% unemployment future, and I'm just thinking, for those people on Social Security, what's that going to do to that fund when you take 30% out of the workforce? And that's just going to hurt that fund even more.
0: Right. So I don't know. That was just a prediction that was made by a leading CEO. I mean, I think the broader point, Greg, that I'm trying to make here is we just don't know. You have, on one side, Elon Musk saying AI is going to be great. It's going to make life so much better for humankind. And then on the other side, you have some CEOs who are warning, yeah, but you know what? In the short term, we're going to look at a lot of discomfort in that many people will see their jobs replaced. And I don't even know what the workplace looks like 10 years from now. I don't know if many people, even top CEOs, I don't think they know, Greg.
1: Nope. So it's in my opinion, it's a scary thing because you don't know.
0: Yeah, well, the unknown is always scary for all of us, but who knows? I mean, maybe Musk is onto something. It's, you know what? It's hard to question that man. He has he's made some predictions that people thought were far flung in the past, and they've they've come true.
1: He's
0: so
1: definitely got a golden touch.
0: He sure does. That's for sure. Greg, good call. Thanks very much. Appreciate that. President Trump. I want to get into a little bit more about how he has called the elections in 2020 stolen from him, but he's not the only one. Do you know Democrats also spoke up about this? And I've got a clip that I want to play in just a moment, talking about their distrust of voting machines in a moment. But let's get to a little bit more feedback, some of the reaction we've been receiving from listeners here on the program. These are folks who've been listening on the iHeartRadio app to the Shane Reaction. This one talking about ICE.
21: Sam, I think President Trump should rename Immigration and Customs Enforcement to National Immigration and Customs Enforcement. This way, it'll sound better.
0: So if you take that and you boil it down to the acronym, it would be, instead of ICE, it would be NICE. So that's, I guess, what it would say on their T-shirts. Say NICE. This listener, talking about the polls.
22: I just think that any discussion of ballot receipts prior to Election Day has the potential to shape an election. It encourages or discourages people from voting, and I just think that's a bad idea. Why do we need information on how many ballots have been turned in and by who? Bad, bad stuff.
0: It depends on how you look at it. It's glass half empty, glass half full. So you might say, well, if the information comes out and it shows that more Republicans are voting earlier than in past elections, you can see that two ways. Number one, well, I'm afraid it's going to discourage Republicans from coming out because they're hearing that we got this thing won. Or on the flip side, you can view it as, you know what? There's a lot of momentum and a lot of energy, positive energy in the Republican Party this year to get out and vote. And I'm going to do my part, and I'm going to join in on the party. So, look, there are two ways to read that. The fact of the matter is that's what the data shows. And who knows what the repercussions will be. Again, it gets back to kind of this discussion we've been having about polls. Do polls reflect what voters are thinking and feeling? Or do voters, or do polls actually attempt to drive voters into a particular camp? There are a lot of different ways to look at it, and you could make a very effective argument for the second one, I would say. I believe that that's one of the reasons why the Democrat Party continues to do this polling. If they really cared about who is really winning, they'd keep that internal. They keep it internal. Why do you have to go public with that? Because they want people to get excited about Javier Becerra. That's why. They got to get a horse that can win the race. And they're thinking Becerra is the one. And they're pouring their money. The unions are pouring their money behind Becerra. And there are many questions that surround Javier Becerra. I mean, if he can't figure out what happened to $225,000 in his campaign war chest, his own little account, how in the world can he possibly manage a state like California? And that's if it's just pure neglect. I'm not talking about potential criminal activity, which he could be under investigation for too. President Trump on the record saying that he believes the 2020 election was stolen from him. His acting attorney general Todd Blanche is now on the record. He said in a recent interview over the weekend that he and his team are aggressively investigating what he calls very credible allegations in a number of states. That was just over this weekend. Democrats have rolled their eyes at that suggestion. But not long ago, after President Trump was elected the first time around, those very same Democrats were on the record talking about how voting machines could be hacked. Here are three audio clips. First one is from Senator Kamala Harris, then Senator Kamala Harris. Then you'll hear from Minnesota Senator Amy Klobuchar. And finally, you will hear from Oregon Senator Ron Wyden. All three of these are Democrats. This string of sound clips posted by Bridget Fertig online.
2: I actually held a demonstration for my colleagues here at the Capitol, where we brought in folks who, before our eyes, hacked election machines. Those that are being used in many states, but are not state of the art from our perspective. We're very concerned because there's only three companies. You could easily hack into them. It makes it seem like all these states are doing different things, but in fact, three companies are controlling them.
3: 43% of American voters use voting machines that researchers have found have serious security flaws, including backdoors. These companies are accountable to no one. They won't answer basic questions about their cybersecurity practices, and the biggest companies won't answer any questions at all.
0: And did you know that after President Trump beat Hillary Clinton in 2016, there were a whole host of Democrats who took to the floor of the House of Representatives to say that the vote wasn't legit? Yep. That's not unusual, folks, and it's not just one party doing it. Both have done it. Historically, we have seen that. When we come back, interesting interview from Jeff Bezos, the man who started Amazon, who runs Amazon, said, you know, if we ran Amazon the way New York City runs their school system, take one guess what would happen to our company. Straight ahead.
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0: Let's talk a little bit about the price of gold and silver today. It's been bouncing all over the place. And instead of talking about this zigzag formation that we have seen, let's talk long term. Have you seen what gold has done since the early 1970s? It's gone nothing but up, up, up since that time. And the price of silver, very much the same. Hi, friend, Sam Shane here. 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
0: New York City Mayor Zohran Mamdani refusing to attend the Israel Day parade in his city, while Amazon founder Jeff Bezos slams how New York City is spending money. We've got those stories straight ahead for you. We're going to have some weather and traffic for you together in just a moment, but first, a look at some of the top stories from the KFBK Newsroom.
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27: I'm Dana Hess at 131 with your top stories on KFBK News Radio. Well, the California DOJ's office may need more funding for lawsuits against the Trump administration as the state budget is finalized. Attorney General Rob Bonta, who didn't give a dollar amount, spoke as he announced California's 68th lawsuit against the Trump administration.
28: And we want to make sure that we can meet the moment, respond to all of the unlawful actions by the Trump administration, and so we might need to ask for a little more, and or we might be okay.
27: Bonta's office got $25 million last year to pursue cases against the federal government. May ask for more, especially for antitrust work. President Trump is celebrating after dozens of his candidates won their primary races yesterday. In a post, Trump shared a graphic with his face at the center that read 37 wins, zero losses of the candidates he backed. There was perhaps no bigger win for Trump than the defeat of his longtime critic, Congressman Thomas Massie. Massie lost Kentucky's 4th congressional district to Ed Gowring. And, wow, Dow Jones Industrial Average closing above 50,000 at the day on Wall Street. The S&P 500 and NASDAQ also both snapping their three-day losing streak as investors digest the minutes from the Federal Reserve's meeting. Majority of the central bank's officials could see interest rates hike down the line if the Iran war continues to impact inflation. At the closing bell, Dow climbing 645 points to 50.009. S&P 500 gained 79 points to 74.32. NASDAQ rose 399 points to 26.270. Right now, partly cloudy skies, 86 degrees in Sacramento. Get news alerts at any time. 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And on our roadways, Auburn-Folsom Road southbound. This is going to be at Eureka Road. We have debris all over the roadway after a two-vehicle accident. One party out of the vehicle, they say, and looks like an ambulance will be responding southbound on Auburn-Folsom, just south of Eureka Road. Southbound I-5 Sutterville Road, we have a semi versus a vehicle. The vehicle spun around. No word on injuries yet, but watch out against southbound I-5 Sutterville Road. You think a ticket for not wearing your seatbelt is the worst that could happen until you get in a crash. Suddenly, a ticket doesn't seem so bad. Click it or ticket, paid for by the National Highway Traffic Safety Administration. Traffic on the 10s every 10 minutes, mornings and afternoons. 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
26: Now, Sacramento weather.
8: Hot this afternoon, mostly sunny, high 91 to 95, clear for tonight, low 56 to 60. Mostly sunny, hot on Thursday, the high 93 to 97, Friday, high 89 to 93. I'm AccuWeather's Andy Robb on KFBK, Sacramento's News Radio.
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0: Welcome back to the Shane Reaction. Appreciate you being here today. Just going over some of the reaction that we've been getting in on the text line and on the live line. It's very interesting. From the text line, hi, Sam. Enjoying the show. If Rob Bonta and team have spent $25 million of taxpayer money, have they won any suits to either recoup the money or save taxpayers' money? Well, if they won lawsuits to recoup the money and save taxpayers' money, why do they need more money? I doubt it. Well, this is just all political theater. It's just rich political. You know, 66 or 68 lawsuits now. He needs more money for more lawsuits. On AI, artificial intelligence, as a parent with regard to AI, my son is starting at Sac State this year, and he's decided to go part-time while looking for a job to try to get ahead of the AI revolution. Don't know if it's good or bad, but we shall see. It's better to be proactive. And then another listener on AI. I believe we're in an era unlike the horse and buggy to the car. No internet to internet and no AI to AI. In all scenarios, there's always going to be job losses, but always new jobs created in that sector. Life will become better and more efficient as it didn't in all cases. Well, possibly. All over the map. On this AI, people just the reaction is diverse, because I think at every level in this country, no one's really sure. I mean, well, we can get into the AI. How about the energy that is needed just to produce these

0: artificial intelligence centers, right? We don't have the juice. We don't have it. And then there's a whole water issue about keeping it cool. I mean, water on the in the West Coast and the Southwest, that's liquid gold. So, look, there are many, many unknowns. And we'll see where this goes. Got calls coming in. I want to get to the live line in just a minute. This is an interesting story, and I've got two interesting stories out of New York City and Zohran Mamdani. Number one, this is on the news front today, being reported by New York Post and a number of other outlets. Democrat Socialist Mayor Zohran Mamdani of New York City being slammed by Jewish groups for his decision to miss the city's historic Israel Day parade. Comes as the Big Apple, of course, is wrestling with record levels of anti-Semitism, but he's not going to take part in the Israel Day parade. This guy is showing his stripes right away. He's not hiding anything. He's just coming out and spending like crazy. And now he's not going to take part in the Israel Day parade, which, by the way, just about every mayor that I can think of in New York City has taken part in this. New York City, home to the largest Jewish population outside of Israel. Jewish New Yorkers have long viewed the annual parade as one of the city's clearest public displays of solidarity with both the Jewish state and the community. Two of the city's most prominent Jewish organizations have declined an invitation to a Jewish heritage event gala held at Gracie Mansion in response to Mamdani's latest snub. Oh, I see. You're not going to come to our parade. We're not coming to your event. This is a direct quote. Since the very first Israel parade in 1964, every single sitting mayor of New York City has joined in the festive celebrations. New York has historically been proud of its deep relationship with Israel. Not joining the parade is an affront to the history of New York City, from Moshe Davis, former executive director of the mayor's office to combat anti-Semitism under Mayor Adams. Wow. I don't know. I really don't know what that city is in for in the future. I had a sense of what he was going to do. I didn't know it was going to happen this rapidly. I mean, we are just seeing one remarkable story out of New York City after another, where a once great city is headed down a path that looks to be very destructive. Speaking of that, Jeff Bezos, the founder of Amazon, is talking about spending in New York City on CNBC, criticized how New York City is running their school system. Here's what Bezos had to say on CNBC.
1: The New York City school system.
2: Right.
1: They spend $44,000 per student. $44,000. That's 30% more per student than other big cities like Chicago, right, LA, and Boston. And it's three times more than Miami and Houston. And by the way, New York City doesn't get better outcomes. Let me just say, if we ran Amazon the way New York City runs their school system,
2: right,
1: your packages would take 6 weeks to arrive. We'd have to charge you a $100 delivery fee. And then when the package did finally arrive, it'd have the wrong item in it anyway.
0: Come to California, Mr. Bezos. Take a look at how much we spend per pupil in California and see if we're getting our money's worth when you look at some of the test results here. The dismal test results in English and math and reading. Yeah. Yeah, it's not just New York City. Interesting clip, though, from Jeff Bezos. Ilhan Omar in the news today. She has issued a statement about the corruption in Minnesota, absolving herself from any of it. Didn't know anything about it, so we're going to get into that. And also, we're going to roll a clip from Vice President Vance, who was asked about this. And he said, oh, yeah, we're definitely looking into her and her past and how she arrived in America. Yeah, that's very much part of the discussion.
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0: Thanks for being here. My name is Sam Shane, host of this program, The Shane Reaction, here at KFBK News Radio, 93.1 FM, 1530 AM, live everywhere on the iHeartRadio app. Live line is open if you want to squeeze in a phone call here quickly in the next few minutes, 916-921-1530, 800-834-1530. On the text line, from a listener, Sam, love the show, listen to it every day. Well, thank you. Only problem is, by the end of it, my blood pressure goes through the roof after hearing all the waste and fraud. The bottom line is, Rob Bonta needs to have a cell right next door to that doctor. That's the doctor we talked about earlier in the program. It's being reported in the California Post, which, by the way, I'm very, very grateful that the New York Post opened up the California Post, doing some very good reporting that we were not getting from the LA Times and the San Francisco Chronicle and the Sacramento Bee and a host of other news outlets in California, giving us a really interesting perspective. The New York Post, some of the reporting in the Post is just over the top good. Miranda Devine, in her reporting on the Hunter Biden laptop story, was just extraordinarily good. So that said, in the California Post, they detailed about how a Southern California woman, a doctor, has been found guilty, convicted in a $45 million Medicare scheme involving Botox. That's a ton of Botox, right? She apparently was handing out Botox, and then she wasn't handing out Botox, but she was billing the federal government, which means she was billing you and me for a Botox shots that she wasn't giving. And she got caught. So now she may go to prison. We'll see. Taking lavish vacations, so on and so forth. So that's the backstory there. So I just wanted to share that with you. Let's talk a little bit about Ilhan Omar now. She's out with a statement today. So I'll give you the news of the day on Ilhan Omar. And then we'll hear a little bit about what the Trump administration is doing behind the scenes, the Department of Justice, in terms of an investigation into her and why. So she's the congressman, of course, from Minnesota, the Democrat. She is now speaking out over these questions from critics about her possible connection to the massive Feeding Our Future fraud case, that scandal in Minnesota. And she's suggesting that the Trump administration bears responsibility. In the statement that she issued today, any claim that I had knowledge of this scheme is flat out false. The Meals Act was signed into law by President Trump and passed with bipartisan support as part of a broader legislative package. Trump's USDA secretary set the regulatory framework during the rollout of the program. I have always championed feeding kids and will continue to ensure children do not go hungry. Oh, you're doing it for the kids. Uh-huh. Went on to say that the moment that this fraud came to light, she immediately sent a letter to USDA secretary demanding answers and accountability. So she sent, maybe it was a strongly worded letter. Maybe that's what it was. She said, as I stated from the beginning, stealing millions of dollars under the guise of feeding hungry children to bankroll lavish lifestyles and extravagant expenses is reprehensible. Part of the problem comes as she is facing pressure to explain what she knew and the connection she may have had to this scandal, which cost taxpayers millions of dollars. And here's why. The Minnesota House Fraud Prevention and State Agency Oversight Committee, that's in the Minnesota State Legislature, they invited Omar to testify about what she knew. Says she never responded, which prompted an effort to subpoena information from her. That effort was blocked by Democrats on that committee in the state of Minnesota. So apparently, these Democrats in Minnesota on this committee don't want to know. They don't want her to come in and testify. They don't want to find out more about taxpayers getting ripped off. It's not important to them. However, it is important to Vice President J.D. Vance. Says the Justice Department now looking into whether Representative Omar committed immigration fraud over these long-time allegations that she married a man that critics say is her brother. Here's what the vice president told reporters at the White House during a briefing.
1: You previously mentioned that Ilhan Omar seemed to have committed immigration fraud. Do you anticipate an indictment against her, an indictment related to that situation?
21: Yeah, so Reagan, I don't want to prejudge an investigation. I mean, you read the things about Ilhan Omar and about, you know, who she married and whether she didn't marry this person or that person. It certainly seems like something fishy is there, but everybody's entitled to equal justice under the laws. So we're going to investigate it. We're going to take a look at it. If we think that there's a crime, we're going to prosecute that crime. And that's something the Department of Justice is looking at right now.
0: Well, they could go to Nebraska, too. I mean, they're going to investigate what happened in Minnesota. No doubt they're investigating what's going on here in California. Just had a conviction today. Because, by the way, federal prosecutors, not state prosecutors, federal prosecutors investigated and litigated that case of taxpayers getting ripped off. But they could go to Nebraska. We're getting more and more reports from all over the country. Nebraska State Auditor Mike Foley has now revealed that tips regarding fraud in his state, in Nebraska, have been surging as officials work to safeguard taxpayer money. Foley told Fox News, quote, it's just extraordinary, the explosion of phone calls and allegations and emails and so forth pouring into my office. He said this over the weekend. Foley previously served as the Nebraska Auditor of Public Accounts, and he exposed millions of dollars of waste, but he says right now it's off the charts. He says, as the media focuses on this more and more, it just makes the phone ring all the more, which is fine. We're happy to receive those calls and try to filter through them and find out which ones are the most legitimate ones for us to pursue. But it's clearly on the rise. This is in Nebraska. It's going on everywhere. Minnesota, California, Massachusetts, New York, Nebraska. You'd be hard-pressed to find a state where it's not, which goes back to what I said here on the program 2 months ago, 3 months ago, when all of this started to surface. You are going to be stunned at how much we have been getting ripped off for how long by our government. And when it's all coming true, and I'm sorry to the viewer who likes to listen to the program but says their blood pressure goes up. I know, but you know what? It's important that we know. It's important that it's out there because we need to know what's going on with our money. And if they're ripping us off, we need to find out who's doing it. And we need to investigate them. And if we have evidence, we need to bring it forward. And if they're found guilty in the court of law, they got to go to jail. Gotta. When we come back, Gary Dietrich, he's our political analyst. There are more than a few items to discuss with him. We've got a new poll out in the governor's race here in California. What does Governor Newsom mean when he says break the glass moment if two Republicans are on the ballot in November and no Democrats? So a lot to cover with Gary. Straight ahead, right here on The Shane Reaction.
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2: 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Lisa Martin, our tech specialist, and Gary Dietrich, our nonpartisan political analyst, with more on the latest governor's poll.
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0: A new poll out today on the race for governor. New data also showing Republicans are voting early. And President Trump, what he said today about Spencer Pratt and his campaign for mayor of Los Angeles. A lot to get to with our political analyst Gary Dietrich straight ahead. But we'll have weather and traffic for you in just a moment. And first, at the top of the hour, a look at the top stories from the KFBK newsroom.
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8: Here are the latest headlines from the KFBK newsroom. California residents are calling for an end to Islamophobia after three people were killed at a San Diego mosque. Three adults were killed Monday when they kept two armed attackers from entering the Islamic Center of San Diego, which was full of children at the time. On Tuesday night, an interfaith vigil was held outside the mosque where the three victims were hailed as heroes for giving their lives to protect the children. Almost 2 years after a Sacramento mother was killed and her two children disappeared, the man wanted in connection with her death is in custody. Cameron Lee was captured in Mexico after allegedly fleeing the country. As for the children, Eugene Wu, acting FBI special agent for the Sacramento field office.
9: The children were found in his custody. They've been brought back and they have been reunited with their maternal grandmother, and they are safe.
8: Lee is also now facing charges tied to child abduction and custodial interference. Yuba Water Agency is investing $500,000 to help restore endangered spring run Chinook salmon in Northern California rivers. The Yuba Water Board of Directors approved a $500,000 grant to support salmon habitat and conservation efforts. Officials say the funding will help researchers and environmental groups study salmon populations and improve river ecosystems connected to the Yuba River watershed. Your next update in 30 minutes. I'm Dina Kodiak. Now traffic weather together on KFBK, Sacramento's News Radio.
10: 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Look at traffic here. Watt Avenue South, American River Bridge. Apparently, we have several cardboard boxes in the number one lane, and CHP is responding there. Northbound I-5 at the Garden Highway, we have a 5-foot steel pry bar in the number one or two lanes. Northbound I-5 at the bypass, tire tread, road gator in the number one or two lanes there. Gap City heavy in Midtown if you're going northbound. Did you know a billboard can save a baby's life? 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
3: Now, Sacramento weather.
11: Mostly sunny, hot this afternoon. The high 91 to 95, clear for the rest of your Wednesday. Low 56 to 60. Tomorrow, mostly sunny, hot with a high 93 to 97. Friday's high, 89 to 93. I'm AccuWeather's Andy Robb on KFBK, Sacramento's News Radio.
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12: From ABC News,
5: I'm Lindsay Davis, anchor Prime, streaming weeknights on ABC News Live. The Justice Department announcing charges including murder against ex-Cuban dictator Raul Castro and several others related to Cuba shooting down two relief planes in the 1990s that killed three American pilots. Acting Attorney General Todd Blanche in Miami.
12: We expect that he will show up here by his own will or by another way.
5: So what's next? ABC's Catherine Falders.
13: The question is, do they really go in? Does the U.S. really go into Cuba and do some operation like they did with Maduro, especially to capture a 94-year-old former leader? So that's part number one. And if we were to even stand trial, of course, there are questions over his health. Also, it could take years to get this before a jury.

0: And lawyers for former FBI Director James Comey are asking to delay his July criminal trial by at least 3 months. Prosecutors are not opposing it. Comey's accused of threatening to kill President Trump by posting a photo of seashells arranged in the numbers 8647. An update on the American missionary doctor who was working in Congo in Africa and tested positive for the Ebola virus, Dr. Satish Pillai with the CDC.
1: The American has landed in Germany and is at the hospital and in stable condition.
0: That's the hospital at a U.S. airbase in Germany. 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
4: So every Wednesday from 2 to 2:30, Gary Dietrich joins us. He's our political analyst. He's back in studio. Good to see you, sir.
5: Hey, good to be seen. Say, whoa, there's a mic button.
4: There we go.
5: Good to be seen, my friend.
4: Okay, let's get to the very latest on the new poll that's out. This one produced by the Democrat Party, which I have major questions about, number one. I'll get your reaction, but I'll give you the numbers first of all. Hilton comes in at 22%, Becerra at 21%, statistically within obviously the margin of error, so that's a wash.
5: Yep.
4: Steyer at 15%, Bianco at 10%. Those are your top four. A, how do you read those numbers overall? What does that tell us about the race? Anything?
5: Well, as you rightly pointed out, Sam, I mean, this is a poll that was started at the beginning of March and it's had a number of iterations. Funded by the California Democratic Party. Now, that of course raises eyebrows right there because it has been one of the most quoted ones because it's been done the most frequently. But it always makes me nervous. You and I have had this conversation on air. I do not like to quote polls like this, okay? Only because it's hard to ferret out the fact that they're quite likely some agenda to it. Right,
4: they got a horse in this race.
5: Yeah, I mean, that's the problem. So it doesn't matter whether it's this side or the other side or a special, sometimes there'll be special interest groups that commission their own polls. So those, I generally don't spend a lot of time talking about, given the fact that there are no others this week. People are talking about it. But let's just say it this way. I mean, you rightly pointed out, margin of error is about 3% on this poll. So the, you know, Hilton Becerra numbers are a wash. You know, if anybody wants to make anything out of it, Bianco being down to 10%, significant. How about Mahan in this poll at 4% again?
4: Was he that low?
5: Yeah.
4: Katie Porter dipped again.
5: Yeah, she's down to 7%. Yeah. And then you got Villaraigosa back at 1%. So I don't know. I mean, There's going to be people that say this is a Democratic attempt to get a front runner out there because there's been a lot of conversation. The Democrats were exceptionally nervous about casting their ballot until they knew who they should, quote unquote, should vote for.
4: Yeah, and I said on my program earlier today, Gary, that I think this is an attempt to try to pump up Becerra by the Democrats quite clearly. They could have kept these numbers internally if they wanted to.
5: But well, you can certainly imagine that Steyer's exceptionally unhappy about this.
4: Yeah.
5: Well, so is Mahan, you know, and for that matter, Bianco.
4: Earlier this week, Steve Hilton writes an op-ed piece in the California Post urging once again Bianco to drop out of the race. I told John McGinnis yesterday on my program, I don't see that happening.
5: Not going to happen. We've been talking about this for this entire cycle, Sam, all this stuff about people going to drop out. You know, the grand total of people that dropped out of this race, one. Okay, yeah. Betty E, and she was drawn 1%, okay? That's it. Everybody else is still in. And, you know, the reality of it is you can't take your name off the ballot now.
4: Swalwell's out.
5: Well, yeah, but that was no choice of his own.
4: Right,
5: you know?
4: Right.
5: That happened over a weekend. It's like, oops.
4: Yeah.
5: So here's the deal. You know, it's not going to... Of course, you can't change the ballots. Those are already in people's mailboxes or actually on their coffee tables by now. Is it going to have any material effect? No. I think this is Hilton's attempt to really try to consolidate Republican votes behind himself so he makes sure he gets into the top two. You know, right now, based on the polling we've seen in the last few weeks, Sam, be exceptionally difficult for that Republican dream of having both Hilton and Bianco get through.
4: So late last week, Governor Newsom tells reporter in what I call my scratch my head moment, saying he's got this secret break the glass plan if two Republicans should end up in the November ballot in the jungle primary. And I'm like, what are you talking about? Do you know what he's talking about?
5: Hey, Sam, here's the truth. Nobody knows what he's talking about. His own party's been crying out for months. Listen, get behind somebody in this race, okay? Put your thumb on the scale. Nancy Pelosi endorsed in her race over the weekend to succeed her in Congress, much to the chagrin of a certain state senator who's also running. But the point of the matter is, Okay, the governor does.

0: doesn't want to do it. Let's just cut to the chase, okay? Right. He doesn't want to make anybody angry. Right. He wants his troops all solidly behind him. When he starts running this formally, he's already informally running for president. But look, he may well be running against Kamala Harris, it looks like.
1: Well, okay, so that's where I wanted to go with this, because I had asked listeners to chime in on what does he mean by break the glass, and I got a lot of really interesting responses. But today,
0: I'm sure you did.
1: I heard one from one listener who wrote in on an email and said, here's what I think, that if there are two Republicans on the November ballot, which I don't believe there will be, and I don't think you do either, but let's just say that there, just for hypothetical purposes, that he would encourage a write-in campaign for Kamala Harris.
0: I know. I've been hearing this floating around. Write-in campaigns are notoriously hard. You got that floating around out there. You got people saying, well, he would immediately, you know, there'd be an immediate request for a recall. You know, and so there'd be those signatures would be gathered like in 48 hours, you know, and you throw that on a special election ballot. And, I mean, it all this stuff's craziness. The most likely outcome right now, based on what we know, and who knows what's going to happen, because I know we're going to talk about vote count between the two parties. There's some very interesting things going on about that.
1: Yeah, I want to get into that in the second segment with you, because those are some interesting numbers. Which is crazier, do you think, right now, Gary, in terms of a race? The race for governor of California, or the race for mayor of Los Angeles? I get the sense that that's kind of turning upside down.
0: My answer to that is three letters. Yes. Yeah, they're both crazy, Sam.
1: But I mean, really, I mean, the thing in L.A. is really getting fun.
0: Well, the thing in L.A. is, you know, this insurgency candidacy.
1: Spencer Pratt.
0: By Spencer Pratt. And, you know, I think we mentioned this before, Sam, but, you know, there's a definitive anti-establishment flavor going on in California and a number of other places, by the way, as well. And so, you know, you've got, that's why Becerra's numbers, I mean, these aren't gargantuan numbers. You're talking 20-21%, right? It means 80% of people don't want you right now, right now, at least, right? And then down in LA, I mean, Karen Bass, she just cannot get away from all the issues. The homelessness, the fire rebuild that's not happening, all of it.
1: Okay, speaking of which, by the way, I want to roll this clip and get your reaction to it. I know you've not heard it. Neither have I, but I wanted to get it into the program with you in particular, because President Trump is now talking about Spencer Pratt in his campaign. Here's what he had to say today about it.
2: I'd like to see him do well. He's a character. I don't know. I don't know him. I assume he probably supports me. Does he support me?
3: I think so.
2: I think so. Yeah, I heard he does. I heard he's a big MAGA person. He's doing well. I don't know. You know, if you have a rigged vote out there, that's the problem. The votes are rigged. You have a really rigged vote in California. You have all the mail-in ballots, everything else. Very hard to win because the elections are very dishonest.
1: Okay. Now,
0: the president, he just can't help himself.
1: I was just going to say,
0: he just can't help himself.
1: I swear to you, I had not heard. I had not heard that clip.
0: Well, neither
1: now,
0: I.
1: Now, if you had asked me to draw up what I thought he would say, that's almost verbatim what I thought he would say.
0: Well, and
1: that
0: I
1: was so Trump-like.
0: Okay, here's what I love about the Donald. I'm just going to say it like it is. I mean, no disrespect to our president, but everybody used to call him that, right?
1: Right, the Donald.
0: Okay,
1: oh, sure.
0: Donald.
1: Yeah.
0: Here's the deal. You got to love this quote, okay? Because it's essentially one gigantic run-on sentence. But what I love about it is he first gets out there, well, he's MAGA, isn't he? Isn't he MAGA? Okay. Well, he's MAGA, so that's great. And then we got to go into of course, it's a rigged thing in California. Rigged. Completely rigged. So we got to make sure that's in there. But then I love the other thing. He has to make sure that, put one more comma and get there. But he does support me, right? He supports me? Doesn't he support me? And then, you know what I mean? Every answer of any topic, those things have to be inserted. Okay, so that's fine. I mean, I don't know. The Spencer Pratt thing really has nothing to do with Trump. It has to do with people's disaffection for politics as usual in L.A. that people are exceptionally dissatisfied with. Again, when it comes to things like housing and homelessness, all the other issues. But, you know, the fire thing is what really continues to be the albatross for Karen Bass.
1: That was his stepping stone, right?
0: Right, absolutely.
1: Because
0: he lives, as you well know,
1: on Pacific Palisades.
0: In a trailer.
1: And he and his wife lost their home, for goodness sake.
0: Right. So he has really touched the nerve down there and coalesced a lot of people who say, we got to go a different direction in L.A.
1: Yeah.
0: We'll see what happens. I mean, a lot of national Democrats have started to, you know, line up behind Karen Bass, whatever. But, you know, the thing about it's going to be interesting, Sam, is there's three candidates. There's another L.A. council member. If nobody gets over 50%, it becomes a runoff. And that could be really interesting.
1: I was thinking to myself earlier in the program today, because we rolled out a clip from Nick Shirley. He was over in Great Britain. I mean, this guy's getting global attention now. 24-year-old kid with a full head of hair and a hoodie.
0: Is he investigating Neil Starmer and fraud in Great Britain? I don't know.
1: You know what, Gary? This might come down. 2026 may come down as the year of Nick Shirley and Spencer Pratt. Wouldn't that be something?
0: Well, here's the thing. You know, whether it be Spencer Pratt's AI commercials that were supposedly made by some fanboy or something that, you know, not by his campaign, or whether it be Nick Shirley and just going full on social media, right? These guys don't have huge resources. Now you're starting to see donations come into Pratt and endorsements. But these were just, like I call them, insurgencies, right? Mm-hmm. I mean, the thing about that is that's particularly interested, and places, yes, like my esteemed Kennedy School will no doubt be writing cases about this in the coming years, is the democratization of democracy.
1: Right.
0: Because this whole thing I'm holding in my hand here called a cellular device.
1: Yep.
0: Right? Where in the past you'd have to have big campaigns and you'd have to have somebody in Congress hold a hearing. Now you put it out there and it starts getting traction.
1: This is an example of where it did provide more power to the people.
0: And now we have the vice president heading up the fraud effort.
1: Mm-hmm. Isn't that something? All right, listen, a lot to get to. I want to talk about what you alluded to. Some of these new numbers, new data that's out indicating that the Republicans, early voting, it's happening. It's on. I want to get to some of those numbers. And then I do want to talk to you a little bit of President Trump's on a bit of a roll in terms of endorsements. It seems like everybody that he's backing is doing very well in the primaries. So we're going to go through some names here. What does that mean? A lot to get to with Gary Dietrich right on the other side.
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1: You know, in the short term, it's been hard to really predict where gold and silver will go. I mean, it's been a bit of a zigzag. They surges and then it pulls back. And you might be wondering, okay, is this a good time for precious metals, a time to buy? Maybe a pullback is a good time to buy. Hi, friend Sam Shane here. A number of Wall Street experts are predicting long-term higher prices are definitely ahead, they say, because of a number of issues. 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We're approaching $40 trillion now, and it keeps climbing. And as it climbs, so does the price of gold and the price of silver. We're looking at a declining dollar. 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
1: Welcome back. Gary Dietrich, our political analyst with us. I'm looking at California Post right now. What a story this is. California Association of Realtors. Brand new numbers out, Gary. California median home prices in April climbed to a record high of $914,000. That's the median. A new report found California's housing market being propped up by rich people trading spaces while everyday residents are running to other states for relief.
0: Well, here's the thing, Sam. Man. Two things. One is, we know the impact this is having on young Californians.
1: Yeah.
0: Okay. Imagine growing up in a community like the one I did, okay, over in Silicon Valley, where the average price of a home was already well over $1 million. The idea that a college grad or anybody even in their 30s in the tech world of this is going to be able to buy one of those, non-existent. The other thing about it that's, of course, increasingly concerning, there's been talk in Washington, a little bit in Sacramento about how to address this, but you have investors, when you have property values that high, and they're essentially guaranteed returns, right? Because property prices in California are not going to be dropping like a rock.
1: They are until they're not.
0: Right. Well, we'll see what happens. But the point of the matter is, you have a lot of investors coming in, as you know, buying up properties, making it more difficult, especially in entry-level markets, for people to get in.
1: You know, on that very topic, my daughter, who just graduated from college 2 years ago, she and I are having this conversation. She says, Dad, I'm not really sure I'll ever be able to afford a home in California. And my heart broke. I mean, it's like, really?
0: I can relate to that.
1: It's crazy.
0: It is crazy.
1: Okay. Let's talk about these new numbers. 900,000 ballots turned in early by voters for the June 2nd primary. This is according to Political Data, PDI, over the weekend. Okay. And it's showing a threefold surge in Republican votes compared to the last governor's race 4 years ago. 37% were from Republicans. That's up by 11 points. And 41% by Democrats, that's down 13 points, and independents up 2 points
0: right
1: overall. So Republicans and independents are voting early in bigger numbers now than they were in the last race for governor.
0: Yeah, so here's kind of the two theories about this that are floating around out there, Sam. One is, we have a genuine enthusiasm gap, as we call it in electoral politics, right? In other words, Republican voters are way more enthusiastic about and motivated by their own candidacies, right?
1: Mm-hmm.
0: I.e. Hilton and Bianco. And they're just more infuriated, right? So they're going to be more likely to cast their ballot.
1: Right.
0: And Democrats are less so because there's no star power for them. And that's been the complaint in the race. So either that and or the fact that Democrats have said, well, I'm holding my ballot till the very end to make sure that. So here's what we're not going to note, Sam, until the numbers come in, the number of total ballots. Then we'll be able to compare, right?
1: Right.
0: And see what actually happened.
1: See, that's the question I have is, okay, who does this really benefit overall? I mean, if we're seeing this enthusiasm early from Republicans, do they run out of gas later on down the line? Or does that rejuvenate the base? And right. More people say, I want in on the party.
0: Well, and the important thing about this is it could also have effects, as we like to call it, on down ticket races, particularly if that trend continues in November, where Democrats, as you know, are looking to pick up these 5 congressional seats that they gerrymandered in November. So there's a lot of implications for this. There'll be a lot of postmortem after June 2nd about what numbers actually came in and what they mean.
1: President Trump's on a bit of a hot streak in terms of endorsements. That's to, I think, say it lightly. Last night, the Congressman Thomas Massey went down. He was an enemy of President Trump.
0: Well, he was the number one target for
1: Trump.
0: He
1: was a number one, easily. And Massey voted to impeach. He's a Republican who voted to impeach Trump. So, of course, Trump's going to be against him.
0: And he not only voted to impeach him, that was, you know, the capital offense in Trump's political world, but he also, it's just been a thorn in the president's side, right?
1: Yeah, right.
0: I mean, a lot of votes in, close votes in the House, all kinds of things. So in any event, he took Massey out. That certainly was a shot across the bow politically for others.
1: So Massey loses by like 10 percentage points. Then you've got Senator Cassidy out of Louisiana. He goes down after Trump endorses his opponent.
0: Yep.
1: And it's sounding more and more like the base in the party is listening to President Trump and following his endorsements.
0: Well, and it isn't just the base listening, but there was tremendous resources put against Massey in that race.
1: Okay.
0: I mean, the president and his political operation made sure that there was lots of dinero.

0: Same thing with Cassidy. But here's the thing. It is, needless to say, it's exceptionally unusual for a sitting president to take out members of his own party politically. That just doesn't happen all that often.
1: Not unless they're enemies.
0: And the other thing about it is, these are also seats, this is important to say, these are also seats that are likely, very likely, to stay red, stay in Republican hands, right? Because the general thinking is, you don't want to put resources in taking out your own incumbents, even if they're a pain in the neck, because you want to expend those resources to maintain your majorities in both houses. Mm-hmm. But these particular individuals, Trump, you know, found so particularly egregious that he said they're gone. That Senate seat and that House seat are almost certainly going to stay in Republican hands.
1: And I thought yesterday's big story really was his endorsement of Paxton in the race for Senate against Senator Cornyn.
0: Yeah, that actually
1: shocked
0: a lot of people.
1: Yeah, that was very significant, I thought.
0: And it's a little bit odd. He waited to this end part of the... I mean, both these guys have been seeking his endorsement for months. Mm-hmm. He waited and waited and waited till the very end to jump in. It's hard sometimes to decipher the strategies, if there are some, that come out of the White House politically. You and I have talked about some of this. You do some head-scratching on some of this. Honestly, is there that much difference between Paxton and Cornyn in the issues? The answer is no. Okay, so is there some personal thing? You know, Paxton was more MAGA, maybe. It has seemed to a lot of Republicans like a squandering of resources. This is going to be a little bit of a race in November against the Democrat, Tallarico. We'll see where this goes.
1: Very good. Gary, great to see you again. Political analyst Gary Dietrich joining us here on the Sheen Reaction. Back in a moment.
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16: Just before midnight on Saturday, February 19th, 2005, Danielle Imbeau and her friend Richard Patron left a crowded Philadelphia bar. The two 30-somethings planned to walk to Richard's truck and drive home, but they never made it.
17: It does not make sense. 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
16: Those same questions frustrated law enforcement. The FBI called it murder for hire.
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20: Both of them weren't the target. One of them was the target. The other one was wrong place, wrong time.
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19: It was definitely murder for hire for Danielle, not for Richard.
17: You're right, it could be. But it also could be something your son did, too.
19: 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No one.
17: He's your son. And in your eyes, he's innocent. But in my eyes, he's just some guy my sister was with.
16: Fingers were pointed, allegations were made, and lines were drawn.
17: That drove the wedge between the families.
16: What happened to Danielle and Richard?
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10: It's the Shane Reaction with Sam Shane.
1: And Ivy League College says no more grade inflation. We're getting an A. Just got tougher. We'll have that story for you straight ahead. We've got weather and traffic for you together in just a moment. But first, some of the top stories from the KFBK newsroom.
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22: Here are the latest headlines from the KFBK newsroom. There's an arrest warrant out for former Cuban President Raul Castro after his criminal indictment by the Justice Department. The charges for the 94-year-old are connected to a 1996 incident where Cuban fighter jets shot down two planes operated by a group of Miami-based Cuban exiles, killing four. Castro is being charged with conspiracy to kill U.S. nationals, murder, and destruction of aircraft. Drought conditions are emerging across parts of Northern California as wildfire season approaches. Portions of Lassen, Plumas, Modoc, Siskiyou, and Del Norte counties are already experiencing moderate drought conditions. Much of the rest of Northern California is also considered abnormally dry. Sacramento City and county leaders meet this afternoon for an update on an independent review of the Sacramento Housing and Redevelopment Agency, which plays a major role in the region's homelessness response. The review comes as local leaders face growing pressure to improve coordination and accountability in tackling homelessness across the Sacramento region. Investigators along the Central Coast say they have new evidence in the disappearance of college student Kristen Smart. They've recovered several items that are now being analyzed. Earlier this month, they served a search warrant at the home of the mother of Paul Flores, convicted in 2022 of killing Kristen Smart back in 1996. Your next update in 30 minutes. I'm Dina Kodiak. 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
23: 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And right now, well, we got heavy traffic for you northbound on I-5 going through the downtown area. It starts, well, back actually before 50 and goes all the way up to Richards Boulevard. Not sure why. Don't have anything working up there. But anyway, you're going to be slowing for a while. Cap City Freeway also fairly heavy as you go through Midtown. And that clears up at Exposition Boulevard. That's northbound. Southbound traffic is going to be slow from Howe Avenue to about Cal Expo. Ready to upgrade to the perfect sleep setup? 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Traffic on the 10s every 10 minutes, mornings and afternoons. 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
21: Now, Sacramento weather.
24: Hot this afternoon, mostly sunny, high 91 to 95, clear for tonight, low 56 to 60. Mostly sunny, hot on Thursday, the high 93 to 97, Friday, high 89 to 93. I'm AccuWeather's Andy Robb on KFBK, Sacramento's News Radio.
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1: 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That would be just fine, and we would get to that before we get to our conversation with John McGinnis, who's going to be joining us probably in about 8 to 10 minutes or so to talk about some of the day's big events and what he's got coming up on his program, which is next. This I found interesting out of the New York Times. Harvard, no more easy grades, or at least no more grade inflation at the top end. Faculty members at Harvard voted in recent days to cap the number of top grades they are permitted to award undergraduate students in an attempt to reduce grade inflation at one of America's most prestigious colleges. New policy will limit A's to 20% of the letter grades awarded in a course, with an allowance for as many as 4 additional A's. Faculty approved the proposal. So in a course with 100 students, for example, a professor would be permitted to award up to 24 A's. There is no limit, however, on grades of A- or lower. Amanda Claybaugh is the dean of undergraduate education, said in a statement, "This is a consequential vote. It will, I believe, strengthen the academic culture of Harvard. It will also, I hope, encourage other institutions to confront similar questions with the same level of rigor and courage." Yes, let's hope. Yeah, we've had enough of the grade inflation thing. I mean, the GPA thing is just, it's crazy. There are kids getting into colleges with a 4.5 grade point average. What is that? 4.5? I mean, there's this formula that's now been concocted to reflect something higher than an A average. Well, what is the purpose? I mean, how much higher are we going to go? So, good for Harvard. Good move, Harvard. Way to go. Appreciate that. Want to get to what President Trump is saying about the recent declaration from the folks at the United Nations on climate change. They're backing off big time. This, by the way, is a reflection of what's going on in society today, I suspect. This whole climate change discussion has moved in one direction, and not in the direction of Al Gore, I might add. So we'll tell you the conclusion that they've now come to at the United Nations when it comes to climate change in just a minute. But I want to bring this up, this next clip, for a reason. And it may not have crossed your mind, but I think it's something to kind of keep in the back of your mind as we roll into November. I strongly believe that there will be some pretty significant consequences of what happens in November, especially with the Democrat Party, which is really trying to find its way. And so is the Republican Party, by the way, when you look at, again, what's happened over the course of the last few days and these candidates who have been obstructionists and opponents of President Trump have gone by the wayside as Trump endorses their opponents who are more conservative and are going to vote more conservative. You're seeing a transformation in the Republican Party in Washington, D.C., quite clearly over the last 10 years. And the rhinos are being pushed out. That's happening. That's real. On the Democrat side, there's obviously a push to get more radical in the party with the AOCs and the Ilhan Omars and the Squad and so on and so forth. And that's why I think this next clip is important. I suspect that this upcoming November election could very well be a make or break moment in the political career of Congressman Hakeem Jeffries, Democrat from New York. Currently, of course, he is the House Minority Leader. Should Democrats win a majority of seats in the House in November, Jeffries will become House Majority Leader. However, if they fail, and if Republicans hold on to control in the House, Jeffries could be pushed aside by party leadership. I think it's kind of that moment for him. I really do think it's that significant for him. So during a recent conference sponsored by the Center for American Progress, which, by the way, was also attended by Governor Newsom of California, this is Congressman Hakeem Jeffries revealing his strategy on how to dominate Republicans.
5: I guess part of how we as House Democrats view this moment, either MAGA extremists are going to break the country, or we're going to break them. And our goal is to break them. We will defeat them. We have to beat them electorally, and then we have to break their spirit because of the extremism that's being unleashed on the American people. That's completely and totally unacceptable.
1: There's extremism on the other side, too. Like extremism that they have never seen in the Democrat Party with the likes of Zohran Mamdani and AOC and so on. And that could be the undoing of Hakeem Jeffries if they go too far to the left. I'm convinced of that. And if that should be the case in November, we could either be seeing a significant change in the party, a direction in the party, or we could be seeing the beginning of the end of the party. That's how profound this could be for him. We're going to know a lot from the primary. I really believe that here in California on June 2nd. I think it's going to be a telling night. And then we're going to know a lot more come November. We're in a really interesting time of a lot of change and upheaval. You just kind of get that sense, that level of unrest is real. President Trump blasting Democratic climate policies after scientists moved away from one of the most extreme global warming scenarios previously used in the United Nations-backed climate modeling. They did this over the weekend. And then he posted over the weekend, good riddance. He posted on his account on Truth Social. After 15 years of promising that climate change is going to destroy the planet, the United Nations' top climate committee just admitted that its own projections were wrong. Trump accused Democrats of using climate fears to justify energy policies and government spending. They're going to use this, by the way. They're going to use this in this election. They're going to use it in 2028. Trump accused Democrats of using climate fears to justify energy policies and government spending. So climate scientists moved away at the United Nations from using the most extreme emissions scenario developed under the United Nations-backed Intergovernmental Panel on Climate Change. That's the IPCC. They backed away. Worst-case scenarios, according to their original report, included significant global temperature increases at sea level rises and included global crop failures, even potential extinction events on the scale of dinosaurs. The scenario projected severe global warming outcomes under extremely high emissions assumptions. Now even the United Nations is backing away. I don't know if Al Gore is tempering his remarks. I've not seen any indication of that yet. His predictions from 10 years ago, none of them come true. But the UN is backing away, and President Trump making note of it on social media over the weekend. John McGinnis scheduled to join us next.
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1: John McGinnis is here, and we've got a lot to talk about. You got a brand new poll out, John. This is one paid for and conducted by Democrats in the state of California. Numbers break down this way. Want to get your read on it. Hilton, 22%. Becerra, 21%. Both within the margin of error, obviously, there. Steyer at 15%. And then Bianco at 10%, which is a pretty significant drop.
0: Yeah.
1: Katie Porter dropped down to 7%, and then Matt Mahan, the mayor of San Jose, down to 4%.
0: Yeah, and Villaraigosa down to 1%, I believe.
1: Yeah. So, Now, I don't know. I mean, I always kind of look at these polls that are put out by any one particular party with a bit of skepticism in that they've got a horse in this race. Do you know what I mean?
0: I absolutely agree with that. But in the context of all that, by the way, there are a couple of outliers that I do put a lot of stock in. I think Rasmussen does quite well. Trafalgar does quite well. They both did very, very well in the 2024 race. They called virtually all those races very well. So I think when I see their work, I'm more impressed with them. This one, I think it's wise and appropriate to be skeptical. At the same time, does seem to be a kind of a pattern here. And I would suspect that the Democrats would actually prefer to see something going out,
2: suggesting that that Mr. Hilton and Sheriff Bianco were in a dead heat because that would increase the likelihood that the Republicans would split that ticket. And if only one of them has a chance of getting in, that that might knock that person out and put two Democrats in the general election.

0: election. So that's my conspiracy look on it, I suppose, to see if they are, in fact, trying to cook the books. I think they would go that way. So I give a little bit more stock than I otherwise would. But I think polling has changed so much over the last decades because, I don't know how many people have home phones. And I do, by the way, and nobody ever answers
1: that. I think a big lesson was learned in 2016. So many got it so wrong in terms of polling.
0: Absolutely true.
1: Trump and yeah. Hillary Clinton.
0: Yeah.
1: We're less than 2 weeks away now from the primary. I would like to see another big-time legitimate poll. I would love to see one between now and then. My guess is we will.
0: Yeah, I would think there may be a couple of polls legitimate as the part I'll question.
1: Yeah.
0: But again, it does have the potential, I think, to show a pattern.
1: Mm-hmm.
0: And I suspect that this one that we're discussing today probably does show a bit of a pattern.
1: There was another interesting piece of data out there which indicates that early voting by Republicans that came in over the weekend looks to be very strong.
0: Yeah.
1: Like stronger than the last governor's race.
0: Yeah.
1: And the numbers for Democrats are down pretty significantly. I don't know if that's telling about what we're going to see on June 2nd or not.
0: Yeah, I hope it does not have any effect on the behavior of the voters.
1: Uh-huh.
0: You know, I really do. I mean, honestly, legitimately, both ways.
1: But it might indicate that Republicans and independents feel energized.
0: That's a good point. That's a very good point. And I suspect there is some of that. There's a lot of frustration.
1: That is my read on this, John. I sense that even beyond this data.
0: Yeah.
1: I just sense this overall. I mean, the whole Spencer Pratt thing and all that's been, and Nick Shirley. And I mentioned this to Gary Dietrich. He's our political analyst.
0: Right.
1: And I said, you know, 2026 could go down as the year of Nick Shirley and Spencer Pratt. Wouldn't that be remarkable?
0: You know, I think you might be onto something. And I had no idea who Spencer Pratt was. I know he was on some reality TV show that I had never heard of. I know nothing about it. And but for his candidacy, but for his horrific loss, I still wouldn't know of it. I don't think that guy who was a part of that reality TV show would appeal to me. It didn't draw my interest at all. But I must say, his very candid and forthright approach,
1: right,
0: I find refreshing.
1: It's almost as if he's grown up right before our own eyes.
0: Yeah, maybe he's forced to, you know?
1: Uh-huh.
0: Kind of like a kid going to basic training, going to boot camp.
1: they come back a different person.
0: Exactly.
1: Who are you?
0: And I think he has had that by virtue of losing virtually everything he had. So, and recognizing the fact that those persons in whom he placed some level of confidence failed him.
1: California Attorney General Rob Bonta wants more money to prosecute the Trump administration. He has indicated in some local television news interviews that he thinks that he'd like to get his hands on. They gave him $25 million in a special session.
0: Yeah.
1: They filed more than 66 lawsuits against President Trump's administration, and he wants more money for more lawsuits.
0: Yes. Yeah. Yeah. So how much, what did they net in terms of payment from the federal government?
1: Right.
0: From judgments or awards out of any litigation against the president or the administration, I would submit nothing if they want more money. And this is interesting because if you look at President Trump, love him or hate him, think about this for a moment. This is a guy who would love to have the Attorney General of Cobalt Blue, California approach him and try to make a deal. And by God, they wind up making some kind of a deal. Trump would love that. He would absolutely love that.
1: He loves
0: so
1: a deal.
0: Play to your adversary's character, right?
1: Right.
0: I think that would, this is so foolish to just litigate. It's that was, by the way, Mr. Bonta and Becerra both played that game the same way. Neither one of them have impressed me in the slightest as AG.
1: Well, and do we have the money to spend on more litigation?
0: No, we do not. Mm. And I think one of the things I noticed out of these debates, I'm sure you've seen it as well, there's a consensus. There is a matter of consensus on the part of every one of those candidates. The state of California is a bit of a dumpster fire. That's my term, not theirs, but
1: it is
0: in shambles.
1: They all
0: agree to that. Nobody pushes back on that.
1: No.
0: So people who are espousing the same values as the team that put us in this state of havoc, I don't want them.
1: So I spent a considerable amount of time on artificial intelligence today. Microsoft laying off 8,000 employees.
0: Yeah.
1: Intuit says they're going to lay off 17% of their global workforce, another 3,000 there, at that, just because they're focusing just on AI.
0: Yeah.
1: And I know you're going to spend time in your program on it.
0: I am. I'm very intrigued by AI. And for full disclosure, I have a lot of concerns about it. But I also recognize and accept the fact that not only is it coming, but it's upon us. So I think savvy people would look at ways to deal with that. I have a lot of concerns, not the least of which is I think it makes us lazy. But I think there's a good opportunity here to maybe redirect and get a good
1: place. Heard that from some of our viewers as well, our listeners, I should say, here on the Shane Reaction. Thanks a lot, John. John McGinnis.
0: My pleasure.
1: and his show straight ahead. My name is Sam Shane. This is the Shane Reaction. Back tomorrow. Would love for you to join us. Have a great afternoon.
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3: 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Also, a survey on airline arrival times, and Amanda Blackwood takes a stab at a new solution to homelessness.
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9: What's happening, fellow sports fans? It's Andy West. Let's take a look back on this day in sports history, May 20th. Today in 1947, the Pittsburgh Pirates beat the Boston Braves 4-3 in a game that featured 22 hits, all of them singles. The Pirates had 12, the Braves had 10. Today in 1978, Willie Stargell hit a 535-foot home run off Montreal's Wayne Twitchell, the longest home run in the history of Montreal's Olympic Stadium, helping the Pirates to a 6-0 victory. It was also Stargell's 407th career home run, tying him with Duke Snyder on the all-time career list. And today in 2018, the Las Vegas Golden Knights punched their ticket to the Stanley Cup Finals, beating the Winnipeg Jets 2-1 on the road to win the Western Conference Finals 4-1. The Golden Knights become the second expansion team in the NHL, NBA, NFL, or Major League Baseball since 1960 to reach a championship series in their first season. The other team was the 1967-68 St. Louis Blues.
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14: He led one of our nation's largest law enforcement agencies. Now, he leads you through conversation. You can call him the sheriff. John McGinnis.
0: And a very happy Wednesday afternoon to you as we jump into the conversation here shortly. I want to talk about AI. It's in the news all the time. People think about it. People use it. What does it really truly mean for the future? Do you like it? Do you dislike it? Well, the truth is you can't do much about it except prepare for what I believe is inevitable. We're going to get details on that coming up. Right now it's time to get you caught up on all things in the newsroom, the KPK Newsroom.
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16: Here are the latest headlines from the KFBK newsroom. California residents are calling for an end to Islamophobia after three people were killed at a San Diego mosque. Three adults were killed Monday when they kept two armed attackers from entering the Islamic Center of San Diego, which was full of children at the time. On Tuesday night, an interfaith vigil was held outside the mosque where the three victims were hailed as heroes for giving their lives to protect the children. Almost 2 years after a Sacramento mother was killed and her two children disappeared, the man wanted in connection with her death is in custody. Cameron Lee was captured in Mexico after allegedly fleeing the country. As for the children, Eugene Wu, acting FBI special agent for the Sacramento field office.
17: The children were found in his custody. They've been brought back and they have been reunited with their maternal grandmother, and they are safe.
16: Lee is also now facing charges tied to child abduction and custodial interference. Yuba Water Agency is investing $500,000 to help restore endangered spring run Chinook salmon in Northern California rivers. The Yuba Water Board of Directors approved a $500,000 grant to support salmon habitat and conservation efforts. Officials say the funding will help researchers and environmental groups study salmon populations and improve river ecosystems connected to the Yuba River watershed. Your next update in 30 minutes. I'm Dina Kodiak. 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
18: And this report is brought to you by the National Highway Traffic Safety Administration. Right now, 49 is going to be northbound at Bell Road up at Auburn. We have a two-vehicle accident, a Ford F-150 and a Jeep. And apparently the Ford is leaking fluid. Appears to be water from the radiator. It's going to be there a while, looks like. CHP is on the way. It is a non-injury collision. In the meantime, checking your freeways. Northbound on I-5 heavy, and that starts as soon as you get off, well, 50 or get past 50, as the case may be, and it's going to be slow almost all the way up to 80. Camp City Freeway is slow all the way from 50 until you get to the river. Southbound, it's sluggish from Howe Avenue to the river. You think a ticket for not wearing your seatbelt is the worst that could happen until you get in a car crash. Suddenly, a ticket doesn't seem so bad. Click it or ticket, paid for by the National Highway Traffic Safety Administration. Traffic on the 10s every 10 minutes, mornings and afternoons. 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
11: Now, Sacramento weather.
19: Mostly sunny, hot this afternoon. The high 91 to 95. Clear for the rest of your Wednesday. Low 56 to 60. Tomorrow, mostly sunny, hot with a high 93 to 97. Friday's high 89 to 93. I'm AccuWeather's Andy Robb on KFBK, Sacramento's News Radio.
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20: From ABC News, I'm Chuck Sievertson. It's not clear what happens next now that the Justice Department has indicted Cuba's 90-something ex-dictator. ABC News national correspondent Stephen Portnoy.
21: The indictment charges Raul Castro with murder in the 1996 downing of two small planes flown by Miami-based exiles north of Havana. The four men on board carried leaflets urging Cubans to rise up against their government. Fidel Castro's brother Raul was Cuba's defense minister at the time. Acting Attorney General Todd Blanch says the now 94-year-old former president will have to answer the charges in a U.S. court.
22: We expect that he will show up here by his own will or by another way.
21: Stephen Portnoy, ABC News, Washington.
20: Two police officers who defended the Capitol in the January 6, 2021 attack by Trump supporters are suing to stop the creation of the nearly $2 billion Trump fund that could potentially compensate rioters from that day. ABC's Peter Haralambos.
1: Former Capitol Police Officer Harry Dunn and Metropolitan

0: the Coast Guard Academy in Connecticut.
1: Right on the borderline, believe me. If we don't get the right answers, it goes very quickly. We're all ready to go. We have to get the right answers. It would have to be a complete 100% good answer.
0: Wall Street major indexes closed higher. U.S. oil closed below $100 a barrel, but Brent crude above 100. 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

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John McGinnis with you on KPK News Radio, 93.1 FM, 1530 AM, and live absolutely everywhere on the iHeartRadio app. Hope you're having a great day. We got lots of things to kick around this afternoon, including later on in the program, a conversation about a kind of an impressive new effort to help people find all the resources available to them to put themselves in a better place in terms of physical, and I think also it kind of leads to mental health as well. We'll get into that later on, but I think it's appropriate to also look at that in the context of something I want to talk about right now, and that is artificial intelligence. And I know that there are people who think it's terrible and think of people who think it's wonderful. And regardless of where you may land on this, the reality is that it's with us now. It is being developed extraordinarily quickly, and it is represented by, I think, some extraordinary growth in the markets. And so it really, truly is with us. There are some downsides to it. I'm resistant to it, frankly, but I think to just not like it is to do nothing and have to take it. I think it's more wise for people to understand the strengths, the benefits, the shortcomings, and try to prepare for what is inevitable. Not unlike a forecast storm. It doesn't make you happy, but you can't just wish it would go away and not confront you. It's going to be with you, and I think that's exactly where this is. And it does, I think, open up a tremendous, a vast array of information for people to consume. The challenge is not all of it is valid. In fact, I just had somebody send me an example of it. It's a young man who is using AI, he tells artificial intelligence, ChatGPT it appears to be, that he has a very, very important school project coming up, and he needs to know what month is spelled with the letter X, as in X-ray. And so this very pleasant voice comes back and tells him the month of December is spelled with an X. X is an X-ray. And so he expresses his gratitude for the information. The ChatGPT voice is very cordial and friendly. And then he wants to reiterate. He says, I just want to confirm that it is December, the month of December, that is spelled with an X. And ChatGPT says, no, I made a mistake. It's actually the month of October. Obviously, neither one of which are spelled with the letter X. So it's an illustration of the lack of absolute reliability. And, of course, there are cases where these programs are set up in such a way as to please the user to the extent that they will try to anticipate what the user wants and go in that direction. And there have been cases where people have been actually encouraged to take their own lives. So that's extreme stuff. And there are a list of California attorneys and actually some from Arizona and Colorado as well who have faced discipline from the bar because they have used AI and cited cases that don't exist in pleadings to the court. I think that should be the end of their legal career, frankly, but it looks as though there's been some more minor discipline from the bar. So here's the deal. It presents several notable challenges, I believe, including what looks to be pretty high implementation costs. It will eliminate a lot of jobs, which I know every time you have advancements in technology and infrastructure, that's the case. Obviously, when the automobile was built, the blacksmiths and farriers were very, very concerned about that. And it created a need for people to maintain cars. So that kind of worked out. This is a lot different, though, because it really, truly will move significant numbers of people out of the workplace. Now, if organizations, if entities can get the work done, get the product delivered without employing tens of thousands of people, it's obviously in their best interest to move in that direction. So I understand that. But it is one of the realities. Additionally, AI systems lack human empathy and creativity, right? They raise privacy concerns.

0: They do. It looks as though, and I'm not an expert on this, but from what I'm reading, it looks as though they require an incredible amount of energy and water in order to function. And of course, that's a very the water, especially, is a precious commodity in this part of the country. So it seems as though the major areas of challenge fall under the category of AI systems that learn from historical data, which means they can inadvertently mirror and amplify human prejudices, leading to outcomes that are not necessarily balanced with objective reasoning, rather the bias that that comes to the platform itself. There are significant vulnerabilities in terms of privacy. So processing this massive data sets requires access to personal information, which leads to the risk of data breaches, invasive surveillance, and misuse of private data. That's a given. You know that's playing out in real time. And then this the voice on this one particular inquiry that was shared with me, the voice sounds very empathetic. But it's not. It's not. It is not a human. It's got no emotion. It's got no empathy whatsoever. And it cannot replicate human connection, any kind of intuition or moral judgment, which makes it, I think, clearly unsuitable for roles requiring emotional intelligence or nuanced interpersonal relations. But at the same time, I can see an application here when you really truly need to have an absolutely objective analysis of data that's presented that isn't clouded by emotion. So I think there could be something positive to come from that. And the job displacement, I honestly think that is very real. And I suspect that will not change, because it's become increasingly difficult, frankly, through a lot of various regulatory consequences that have been developed by various governments. It's gotten increasingly more difficult to employ people. So automation has really truly taken off like many people would never would have envisioned. So white collar and manual labor roles potentially widening social inequity if the workforce is not properly resourced to adapt. So I think those people who have to put their hands on things to move things, to get things done, yeah, there's going to be a need for work there. Although that can be worked out too. Robotic resources that can be brought to bear. And then the cost of this, developing, training, and deploying fully customized AI solutions is very, very expensive. Looking at some spreadsheets and data here, and that creates a barrier to entry for smaller businesses and organizations. What does that remind you of? Kind of the big box takeover of retail? And then the potential for, and it's very real, for errors and inaccuracies. I've actually heard in the field of AI, they refer to it as hallucinations, where AI can actually generate incorrect or misleading information, with confidence. Like the guy, the voice that says, oh yeah, the month of December is spelled with an X. And then when he was asked to verify, say he, it's not a he at all, it's an it, has to verify that, oh, I misspoke, it's actually October. Obviously, both are wrong, but it makes the human oversight and quality assurance, I think illustrates the need for that, notwithstanding the developments and the advancements that have taken place in AI. And then, of course, big issues with the lack of transparency. Anything that that somebody is to punch into AI and ask a question opens the potential for learning the algorithms as they work. And that, boy, I'll tell you what, a complete and total breach of anything that somebody might tend to suspect is an inquiry made in some level of confidence. So I do believe it is upon us, and savvy people will look at this, recognize what is coming, and try to adapt. And I think there's under the heading of education and preparedness for the future, there are a whole lot of things that people ought to learn about, and maybe try to get positioned to step in and play a leadership role in the further development of artificial intelligence. You got thoughts? 800-834-1530. 800-834-1530. Much more conversation to come, but right now it is time to check in with our pal Dana Hess to get you caught up on all things KFEK traffic.
1: Are you saying AI can be wrong at times?
0: Yes, indeed.
1: So it's after my job, huh?
0: Well, see, I can be wrong much of the time.
1: Aren't you, boy?
0: Yeah.
1: By Safeway. Right now, Watt Avenue, Hurley Way, a non-injury collision, and CHP is on the way. It's Watt at Hurley, westbound on 50 at Bradshaw, non-injury.

0: I'm asked it for a company. Hey, can you recommend a company that does shipping, that does, you know, this thing? It's like, okay. And it spouts out a name, phone number, and everything. I called them. Nope, we don't do that.
1: Yeah. Yeah, and again, that's a kind of a, I'll say a benign, albeit illustration of a failure. But what about, because I understand these things, they're programmed to actually appease the user. So if it sounds as though the user is going toward an end conclusion of self-destructive behavior, that it'll actually take them in that direction. It'll actually verify that outcome, which is a horrible thing to contemplate. So there's so much that goes with it, and I think people have to absolutely be aware. But if I was, if I'm a high school graduate now looking to go into to college, I'm gonna be thinking very hard and long about what I want to study and the extent to which my field of study may be offset in terms of potential by
0: this thing, like say like some of the things Mike Rowe has having to say.
1: Yeah, exactly. Exactly.
0: And he's saying, look, you can spend a tenth.
1: Yeah.
0: If not a fraction even of that, of getting into a trade that AI is not going to take away, and it's going to be in demand, and you will have, six-figure plus salary, within a couple of years.
1: Yeah, very, very true. And even within the white-collar professions, look and see what it is. I mean, they're personal contact is going to be absolutely necessary for many fields of professions, but not all. And if that's not going to be the case, then studying a very, very expensive field of study may be a bad idea. And I think that's why you had those graduates that were booing when they heard the term artificial intelligence. Hey, John, I appreciate the call very much. We got to take a break here. You get caught up on some other business. Much more conversation to come. Don't go away.
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0: Hello, I'm Robert Smigel. I did lots of things. 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
3: He led one of our nation's largest law enforcement agencies. Now, he leads you through conversation. You can call him the sheriff. John McGinnis.
7: And as we resume conversation coming up shortly, we're going to jump into a completely different topic of conversation. We're going to talk about fitness, health, well-being, the things you can do to actually put yourself in a position to make your life better, more richly lived, live longer probably, and live better. All that's coming up. You don't want to miss it, but right now it's time to get you caught up on all things news-wise in the KFBK newsroom.
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9: Here are the latest headlines from the KFBK newsroom. President Trump says he's in no hurry when it comes to Iran. Speaking to reporters this morning, Trump questioned if Iranian leaders have the good of the people. He said there's a lot of anger in Iran right now because people are living so poorly. Trump's latest comments come as Iranians' Revolutionary Guard is threatening to escalate the war between the Middle East if the U.S. and Israel decide to attack again. California's effort to bring state employees back to the office 4 days a week is creating concerns about limited workspace at some agencies. A local union now filing labor complaints and supporting legislation aimed at protecting remote work options for nearly 100,000 state workers. The statewide average price for a gallon of gas is holding steady at $6.15. That price has remained almost unchanged over the past week. A gallon of regular in Sacramento County now averages $6.09. Yuba County has the lowest average price in Northern California at $5.84. Locally, the most expensive average price is in Nevada County, where gas is $6.32.
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9: The Athletics pounded the Angels 14-6 to remain in first place in their division. Same two teams tonight at 6:40 on Talk 650. Your next update in 30 minutes. I'm Dina Kodiak. 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
10: And traffic brought to you by Smud. And right now, southbound 99, Centerville Road off-ramp. Vehicle out of gas. CHP is at the scene, giving plenty of room there. Northbound 99 at 50, we have a report of a gray pickup truck with a camper trailer. It sideswiped a blue Honda. Both vehicles now pulled over to the shoulder. No word on any injuries there. And, traffic is very heavy through the downtown area northbound. And as soon as you get off 50 or past 50, as the case may be, if you're coming up on northbound, it's going to be slow all the way out. Now it looks like to Del Paso. So watch for very slow times, especially as you go through the downtown area. Camp City, very heavy northbound as well through Midtown. You can count on Smud as your community-owned, not-for-profit electric service to power you safely and reliably with clean energy and low rates. 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
6: Now, Sacramento weather.
11: Hot this afternoon, mostly sunny, high 91 to 95, clear for tonight, low 56 to 60. Mostly sunny, hot on Thursday, the high 93 to 97, Friday, high 89 to 93. I'm AccuWeather's Andy Robb on KFBK, Sacramento's News Radio.
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0: 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I'm John McGinnis on KBK News Radio 93.1, 1530 AM, and live everywhere on the iHeartRadio app. Going to shift gears here and talk about your overall health. And I see so much evidence of people. Maybe it's because I'm kind of a geezer, and I see variations in how people live their lives. You have people who are active and seem to be doing very, very well, well into the golden years. And the golden years, by the way, are not necessarily golden for everybody. I think we can control that to a great extent. Very happy to have in studio special guest Monique Waters, who runs the Pace Health and Fitness Facility. Very good to have you here, Monique. Welcome to the conversation.
1: Thank you so much for having me. I'm glad to be here.
0: All right. So what's the key? What should people know about what they can do to actually make their lives better? I see a lot of sedentary living, and they don't seem to be happy. People who had a lot going for them at one time were living rich lives, and it kind of falls off. Do you see that?
1: Absolutely. Yeah, we work with a lot of people who are in those later years beyond 60. We have a lot of people turning 70 this year, which is really exciting.
0: Yeah. That are in your program?
1: Yes. Okay. Yes. Yeah. I've been doing this. It's my 20th year. And so the folks that I was working with 20 years ago are now turning 70.
0: Wow.
1: Yeah. And they're very different than the average person that they encounter or they grew up with or they've lived life with who aren't moving. Because they still have the abilities from when they were 50. They're still moving. They're still doing the things that they were doing 20 years ago, now when they're 70, and some of them are even stronger.
0: Well, I don't know if you can answer this or not, but is my impression that even cognitive function, if a person is fit, they're staying active, getting exercise. And I think articles I've read recently indicate that strength training, resistance training in particular, will not only help delay any kind of cognitive loss, but may restore some of which has been lost. Do you see that in your work?
1: Absolutely. So the folks that we work with, they are so sharp. They are still doing life. They're taking care of grandkids. They have retirement hobbies, or they're still in their careers. And they're amazing. We even have worked with folks who have cognitive things going on, like dementia starting to set in. I've worked with folks who have passed at this point, and their best days were the days where they got to move with us. And they were more cognitively aware and more in the present in those days that they got to move their body, as opposed to the days where they didn't get to come and work with us. They might have had harder times recognizing faces and staying in their routines, and it's a huge difference.
0: And I've always believed that aerobic exercise is very healthy also, but when it comes to cognitive function, it looks particularly as though resistance training is is really the ace, is it not?
1: I don't know I can't tell you for sure, which is which, but I do know this. The way that we train, we're training all sorts of movement patterns, and we're teaching the person how to move their body in different ways that they don't necessarily know yet. And so just having that challenge and that thing to adapt to and figure out how to do, that absolutely creates an adaptation that would include cognitive function, right? Because you're trying to learn a new pattern, new ways of operating the body in different sequences. And we're always doing different workouts. So there's no routine in our gym. We use the CrossFit method with all of our folks. And so they're getting weight training. They're learning how to row. They're on the bike. They're running. We work on their running technique. We incorporate all of it into the program. And so by doing that, they're constantly working in all these different patterns and as various ways as they can muster, right? As all these different creative ways of putting this together.
0: So what is it, from your sense, that keeps people from jumping into this practice? Is it intimidation? Is it fear of being injured? Maybe they're going to walk in there the first day and not perform particularly well?
1: Yeah, I think fear and fear of failure. When I talk to folks and try to encourage them to come in and get started, it's what if I don't make it? What if it's too hard? What if I can't do it? What if I can't keep my schedule? What if I make a commitment I can't keep? It's just fear of not succeeding. And that's what keeps them from starting, is just, what if I start and then I don't make it? And whatever that is inside of them that's holding them back, that's the biggest reason. I think, once someone actually walks in the door, I just had a young woman walk in 2 days ago, and she's like, oh, that wasn't so bad. Right? She had it all worked up in her mind to be this crazy, outrageous workout. And she's like, oh, I did it and I was okay. And that wasn't so bad. And nobody here is terrifying. Yeah. And I think it's fear. It's fear of not making it, not fitting in, not being able to do the things that everyone else is doing.
0: Yeah, I can tell you from personal experience, my belief is If a person's in a position to do it, if you work out with a trainer, there's a couple of benefits to it. First of all, you set an appointment. I do. I have a workout with a young lady who does a great job. And I have to be there because it's an appointment. Nobody wants to I hate to break appointments. Sure. And also there's a, it reduces the likelihood that I will injure myself, because if left to my own devices, I will likely hurt myself. So this is, it really truly helps out. And I, as I look at people who, I see a lot of ex-athletes, who have just gotten very, very sedentary, and they're not getting the they're not getting all they can out of life. And I just love to get them to kind of open their eyes to the idea of trying something different, and perhaps getting back on a path to where they can more richly live their lives and still contribute, right?
1: Yeah, absolutely. And more to what you're saying about having a trainer, having somebody there to teach you how to move well. That's not anything that we learn in school, in sports. We don't necessarily have an exercise physiologist standing there telling you to move your knees in this direction and pull your spine in that direction and move your body the way it was designed to move. And that's the key to longevity in movement, is you've got to learn how to move your body well, the way that it was designed to move. And so having a coach there to look at you and watch you and correct your movement into more of an ideal state, that's the key to continue moving.
0: And how? What about nutrition? How does that play into all of this? And so, hydration, that's got to be important as well, right?
1: Yeah, we don't talk too much about hydration. I just tell people to drink when they're thirsty. Honestly, we don't get too much into it. But nutrition is a huge part of the program, because I watched for the first 10 years of my career, folks just sort of stumble in nutrition, but show up to the gym and not get the changes they were looking for. And so that's when I started to really dive into it and figure out, how do I apply these theories to the folks that are here?
0: Well, and I think we discussed a little bit off air, but I've been told, and I think it's for me, I should consume about 200 grams of protein a day. Does that look about right to you?
1: Yeah. So based on what we talked about, your goals and your body weight and what you're looking to achieve, I think that's great.
0: Yeah. So generally speaking, about a gram of protein per pound of weight, if you're trying to build, right?
1: Yeah. That's typically where we would start someone in the building phase. Okay. If they're trying to gain muscle mass, we want them to have ample protein to do that with.
0: Okay. And as it relates to hydration, I just got to say this, because about a dozen years ago, I had an experience I never want to have again. I had a kidney stone.
1: Oh,
0: and
1: boy.
0: I have been told that if you don't want that again, hydrate. So I hydrate. I drink water constantly. I just, whether I'm thirsty or not. I got a lot more to talk about. And I really think it's important for people. Again, you're not going to go out and try to look like a bodybuilder or Atlas, but just get to the point that you're moving around and living a better life. I really encourage people to do that. So we're going to continue the conversation here with Monique Waters from the Pace Health and Fitness Center. We're going to find out more about your facility as well. All that's coming up. Right now it's time to visit with Mr. Dana Hess to get you caught up on KAPK traffic.
2: I was a rock farmer, too.
0: You were a rock farmer?
2: Yeah, it's all past.
0: Oh, were you really? Did you have a kidney stone?
2: Oh, yeah.
0: Ooh.
2: Oh, yeah.
0: Not fun, huh?
2: I had a woman I worked with, she would know. She had one. She said it was worse than delivering a baby.
0: Yeah.
2: My
0: experience, I've got two kids, and their kidney stone was worse.
2: Yeah.
0: But I didn't really, you know how that goes.
2: I've been lucky. I haven't had one since, but they told me once a rock farmer, always a rock farmer.
0: Yeah, hydrate.
2: Thank you. 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Southbound 65 Riosa Road, we have a semi versus a Crown Vic, and there are injuries. It is blocking the intersection as well in southbound 65 Riosa. Traffic hazard here, westbound 50, now they say northbound I-5 westbound 50 connector, sedan in the slow lane. And again, very heavy traffic northbound Cap City all the way through the Midtown area. And if you're going, I-5 northbound, it's heavy all the way up to about El Camino, West El Camino. You think a ticket for not wearing your seatbelt is the worst that could happen until you get a crash. Suddenly, a ticket doesn't seem so bad. 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Traffic on the 10s every 10 minutes, mornings and afternoons. 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

0: 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I'm John McGinnis on KPK News Radio, 93.1 FM, 1530 AM, and live absolutely everywhere on the iHeartRadio app. Very happy to have in studio Monique Waters. She is the owner and founder of Pace Health and Fitness, and is a wealth of information. I think some very good common sense things. You kind of simplify the message, right? Who is it that you'd like to talk to? I mean, demographically, a younger person, older person, somebody who's maybe in okay shape, trying to get more fit, somebody who's out of shape and needs to get to where they can survive. Do you have a target?
1: Oh my gosh. I don't have a preference okay. or a target. I do have my favorite people to work with are people who are out there serving others. Okay. I think for me, when I first walked into this style of a gym and had someone take care of me as a young mom at that time, it was so amazing. The experience was so amazing. And I love being able to do that for parents, for grandparents, for people in the service industries and who are out there, you know, working their butts off for everybody else. I think it's amazing to get to give that back to them
0: Good.
1: And help them take care of their bodies. So those are my people. Those are my favorites.
0: Have you seen transformations, people that when you first see them come in your facility, you think, ooh, this is not a long distance runner. And then in a period of time, they're doing quite well and thriving.
1: Oh, I mean, I never have that reaction when someone walks in. I fall in love with people as soon as they walk in. I'm like, oh, okay.
0: You don't have the medic standing by, but as you look at them, you can't. Sometimes it's undeniable, right? This is a person who doesn't look like they're doing so well.
1: Yeah.
0: Yeah.
1: I think when people are further, they've fallen further away from fitness, I just see how much more urgently we need to take care of them. Because depending on how far they've fallen, right, we have to implement protocols that are going to get them healthy quick. We can't prolong their unhealthy state. And so we might do things that are more aggressive in like nutrition and make sure they're getting a checkup in the clinic with our clinician there and make sure that, you know, their medications are tracking with their journey they're about to embark on in fitness. And so, folks who are further fallen away from fitness, we have to be a little more aggressive in how we take care of them. Where folks who are, you know, they're coming out of a college season and, you know, this is they've graduated and now they're doing adult fitness.
0: Yeah.
1: You know, it's like, okay, you know, come on in.
0: But that's such a smart thing to do, too, because so many of us fall out of that fitness level and then you have to rebuild it, right?
1: Yeah.
0: That's not a bad thing to do. Kind of a maintenance thing.
1: Yeah.
0: And is there a psychological / spiritual component to all of this?
1: Oh my gosh, there certainly is. Yeah, there is so much change that happens mentally in people when they start to change their bodies, when they see that they can change their body. That's huge. It builds confidence. I can control this body. I can make it fit. I can make it run. There's a lot of people who start with, I can't do this and I can't do that. And then we show them, yes, you can. Yeah. You can do it to this degree. And then we build it and build it from there. And mentally, the confidence that comes with just that, that they can teach themselves how to do something and control it, it's amazing.
0: Well, I think you talk about function, right? And so people who are trying to change their look or appearance, okay, maybe that's not all bad. But to get to where you feel better, you could do more things. You can challenge stairs without huffing and puffing. You can do the things that get you through a day and perhaps just enjoy life more. Those are pretty good markers of success, right?
1: Absolutely. We use three. How do you look? How do you feel? And how are you performing? So the things you're trying to actually do with your body.
0: I feel great and I perform okay, but the look thing, you can only control so much of that, right?
1: I hear you. I hear you for sure. We care about all of them. And it's how you look in your own eyes. You know, we want you to feel good about your body and feel good about presenting yourself wherever you are, whether it's in your career or to your family or, you know, whatever that is. We would never want you to feel like you're not comfortable bringing your body to a social situation, right? And people deal with that all the time, right? They're just not comfortable and they're not comfortable in their clothes. And so they feel more apprehensive to go out and be social and engage with other humans.
0: Well, I think it's the big message is if you hear this and you know that you can benefit from this kind of an experience, don't hesitate. Don't worry about the what may be perceived as potential discomfort stepping into it. Jump in and probably find it enjoyable. And so I appreciate very much what you do. That's Monique Waters from the Pace Health and Fitness Center on Auburn Boulevard in Sacramento. Check it out.
1: Thank you.
0: That is it for us, but stick around because the lovely and talented Kitty O'Neill just walked in. She's going to throw us out. I'm out of here, but I'm coming back tomorrow. Have a great evening. See you tomorrow.
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3: 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Lisa Martin, our tech specialist, and Gary Dietrich, our nonpartisan political analyst, with more on the latest governor's poll.
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11: And it's 4 o'clock. Good afternoon. I'm Kitty O'Neill with the Afternoon News. Stories now trending. The Sacramento City Council continuing to work toward a balanced budget. The U.S. Justice Department today indicting a former Cuban president. And more than a half million Californians could soon lose their food assistance benefits. Right now, traffic and weather together. We do it every 10 minutes. Dana Hess in the KFBK Traffic Center.
10: All right, thank you. Good afternoon, Kitty. And right now, westbound 50, just west of 16th Street, the off-ramp. We have a Hyundai versus a semi. Luckily, nobody was injured on that one. And it should be over on the shoulder. Say vehicles are drivable, but CHP is on the way, so watch out. Also, going out to, well, to the Davis area anyway, County Road 105 at Childs, we have a vehicle into the yellow divider. We got Davis Fire Department en route because it is an injury collision. 105 at Childs Road, just off the freeway there. Traffic on the 10s every 10 minutes, mornings and afternoons. 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
12: Tonight, mainly clear, low 56 to 60. Thursday, mostly sunny, high 93 to 97. Friday, mostly sunny, high 89 to 93. Sunshine on Saturday, high 82 to 86. I'm AccuWeather's Andy Robb on KFBK, Sacramento's News Radio.
11: Yeah, a little warmer today, 90 degrees right now in Sacramento, 90 in Carmichael, 88 in Granite Bay. Your top local story, the Sacramento City Council is making more budget cuts and restorations. Council members debating Tuesday night how to best close the remaining gap of $1.8 million. The Community Ambassador Program that's designed to link underrepresented committees with City Hall is among the programs still facing cuts. News 10 reports the council has voted to keep a number of city positions, including park maintenance workers, code enforcement officers, and workforce development positions tied to youth employment programs. A final $1.7 billion budget still needs to be approved in a vote next month. Your top national story, the Trump administration has announced criminal charges against former Cuban President Raul Castro. CBS News correspondent Cami McCormick.
13: Federal prosecutors have charged Castro with the 1996 downing of civilian planes operated by the Miami-based exile group Brothers to the Rescue. Acting Attorney General Todd Blanche.
14: For nearly 30 years, the families of four murdered Americans have waited for justice.
13: The charges include murder. Raul Castro was defense minister at the time. He is now 94 years old.
11: The timing of today's announcement coincides with Cuban Republic Day, which celebrates the official establishment of the Republic of Cuba in 1902. Castro stepped down as the head of Cuba's Communist Party in 2021, but he still wields influence on the island. More news with KPK's Joe Michael.
15: Kitty, California Attorney General Rob Bonta is calling for changes at immigration detention centers. His new report claims many people have trouble getting medical care, especially at the Adelanto Detention Center, where four people have died. In three of those cases, people couldn't get emergency help fast enough. Inspectors found there often wasn't enough food or clean water. The Adelanto facility is operated by the private prison company, the GEO Group. Bonta says he's ready to work with lawmakers on legislation designed to improve conditions at detention centers. With California's gubernatorial primary now less than 3 weeks away, we're getting a look at the voter groups that are fueling momentum for the leading candidates. KFBK's Matt Pacini reports.
16: Becerra trailing closely at 21. Republican Steve Hilton leads at 22%, with Democrat Javier Becerra trailing closely at 21%. The survey of 1,200 likely voters indicates that Hilton and Becerra are consolidating support, effectively pushing other candidates like Tom Steyer and Chad Bianco into lower tiers, while four other Democrats remain in single digits. Steve Hilton leads among Republicans, white voters, and men. Javier Becerra leads among Democrats, Black, and Latino voters. Tom Steyer gained ground to reach 15%, leading among young voters, Asian Americans, and female voters. The general election will feature only the top two candidates, regardless of party affiliation. Matt Pacini, KFBK, Sacramento's News Radio.
15: The statewide average for a price of a gallon of regular unleaded holding steady at $6.15. The price staying steady and almost unchanged over the last week. AAA saying the average price for a gallon of self-serve regular in Sacramento County is now $6.08 per gallon. Yolo County drivers paying the lowest amount in the capital region at $6.04. It's $6.16 a gallon on average in Placer County, $6.17 in El Dorado County. Amador County drivers paying $6.19 per gallon on average. A huge wildfire continuing to burn, mostly uncontained in Simi Valley. News Nation's Nancy Liu reports from the scene.
17: The water drops, they've been continuous today and all night long. That has helped to hold the fire lines containment up to 15%. But the Sandy Fire has already scorched about 1,800 acres, one home lost to flames. And hundreds of crews are fighting to protect thousands of other homes throughout Simi Valley, where 43,000 residents remain under evacuation orders.
15: The Simi Valley Police Department says it's received a report that someone in the area hit a rock with a tractor, sparking the fire. This is drought conditions are emerging across parts of Northern California with wildfire season approaching. The U.S. Drought Monitor now reporting portions of Lassen, Plumas, Modoc, Siskiyou, and Del Norte counties already experiencing moderate drought conditions. Much of the rest of Northern California is considered abnormally dry. It's 4:06, and I'm Joe Michaels on the KFBK Afternoon News with Kitty O'Neill.
11: Thanks, Joe. Hundreds of thousands of Californians may soon lose their food assistance at the end of the month. KFBK's Dina Kodiak tells us why.
18: Under federal changes starting June 1st, about 1 million Californians who get food assistance will need to show they work at least 20 hours a week. State officials say about 665,000 CalFresh recipients may not be able to meet the requirement. Some groups who used to be excused from work requirements, like veterans, homeless people, and former foster youth under 24 years old, will now have to follow them. People who are pregnant, disabled, or caregivers are still exempt. Those not meeting the new work requirements get only 3 months of benefits every 3 years. Dina Kodiak, KFBK, Sacramento's News Radio.
11: Yeah, and it's work or community service or volunteer work is what you have to do at least 20 hours a week to get these, the CalFresh. And as she said, as Dina said, veterans and homeless and people under 24 who aged out of foster care at 18 also are exempt. Are included, no longer exempt, I should say. Who are exempt, though, you heard, pregnant. And also, if you are identified as an urban Indian or California Indian, you are also exempt. And if you're a parent or responsible for the care of a dependent child under 14, you are exempt. But yeah, no, if you're homeless, you got to prove you do something, community service or volunteer work or work, veterans as well. So what do you make of all this? These are stricter rules. This was under the big, beautiful bill. Do you like them? They're too strict, too lenient. #250 on your smartphone, keyword open mic. We'll get to that right now. More of your top global and national stories on KFBK News Radio, live everywhere on the iHeartRadio app.
19: From ABC News, I'm Chuck Sievertson. It's not clear what happens next now that the Justice Department has indicted Cuba's 90-something ex-dictator. ABC News national correspondent Stephen Portnoy.
20: The indictment charges Raul Castro with murder in the 1996 downing of two small planes flown by Miami-based exiles north of Havana. The four men on board carried leaflets urging Cubans to rise up against their government. Fidel Castro's brother Raul was Cuba's defense minister at the time. Acting Attorney General Todd Blanche says the now 94-year-old former president will have to answer the charges in a U.S. court.
21: We expect that he will show up here by his own will or by another way.
20: Stephen Portnoy, ABC News, Washington.
19: Two police officers who defended the Capitol in the January 6, 2021 attack by Trump supporters are suing to stop the creation of the nearly $2 billion Trump fund that could potentially compensate rioters from that day. ABC's Peter Haralambos.
22: Former Capitol Police Officer Harry Dunn and Metropolitan Police Department Officer Daniel Hodges alleged the compensation fund would not only encourage those who committed violence in the name of President Trump, but also directly finance their operations. The officers alleged the creation of the fund violated federal law and the prohibition in the 14th Amendment barring the government from funding insurrections.
19: Former Trump administration official Michael Caputo says he is requesting $2.7 million from the fund, claiming he was targeted in the Russia investigation. President Trump has been saying he's not in a hurry to make a peace deal with Iran. Today, following his return from giving the commencement address at the Coast Guard Academy in Connecticut.
23: Right on the borderline, believe me. If we don't get the right answers, it goes very quickly. We're all ready to go. We have to get the right answers. It would have to be a complete 100% good answers.
19: Wall Street major indexes closed higher. U.S. oil closed below $100 a barrel, but Brent crude above 100. 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
10: I think Brent crude is doing a morning show in the market.
11: Is
10: I
11: that so?
10: I think so. Okay. Yeah. Don't call it for whatever you do.
11: Yeah.
10: My turn?
11: Yes.
10: Oh, I'm sorry.

0: I didn't even know the mic was on.
1: Oh, wow. Now you do.
0: Thank goodness. 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And right now, Cap City Freeway, it's going to be 20 minutes downtown to the split northbound Cap City, especially heavy as you go through Midtown. Split to Roseville, 11 minutes. Kind of slow until you get past Antelope. Downtown to Elk Grove is 11 minutes on I-5, about 16 minutes on 99. So, again, you decide. Downtown to Folsom is 21 minutes eastbound 50. Got a lot of red showing up to get past Stockton Boulevard on the sensors there. Downtown to Woodland is 24 minutes northbound I-5 and 13 minutes. Downtown to Davis, westbound 80. It is very slow and going to get up to the split. And you think a ticket for not wearing your seatbelt is the worst that could happen until you get in a crash. Suddenly, a ticket doesn't seem so bad. 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
2: For the rest of your Wednesday, mainly clear. Tonight's low, 56 to 60. Mostly sunny, hot for Thursday. High, 93 to 97. Friday, mostly sunny, high, 89 to 93. Saturday's high, 82 to 86. I'm AccuWeather's Andy Robb on KFBK, Sacramento's News Radio.
1: 90 in Sacramento, 86 in El Dorado Hills. So today we'll be talking about these new requirements that go into effect starting June 1st. This is because of the federal changes. About a million Californians or so who get food assistance will have to show that they work at least 20 hours a week or perform community service or volunteer work. And most able-bodied adults without dependents have to do this. There are some exemptions, people who are disabled, pregnant, a recognized member of an Indian tribe. Let's see, who else? Well, I'll tell you who is no longer exempt. People experiencing homelessness, individuals under 24 who aged out of foster care at 18, and veterans. So, what do you think of these new rules? And do you think it's too much, too little? Spot on. Pound 250 on your smartphone, keyword open mic. Coming up, we have more information on the two teenagers believed responsible for Monday's fatal shooting at the Islamic Center of San Diego. We have a lot of reaction coming in. ABC's Alex Stone has a nice full report on that coming up. KPK News Radio, live everywhere, iHeartRadio app.
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1: January 6th, police officers are suing to block President Trump's anti-weaponization fund. The nearly $1.8 billion fund is set to compensate purported victims of the weaponization of the justice system under former President Biden. But a pair of policemen claim that the fund will be used to pay out the January 6th rioters. The fund was created as part of a settlement after President Trump sued the IRS for $10 billion. The two teen shooters targeting a San Diego mosque who killed three people met online and shared ideas online and ended up with an in-person friendship, as KPK's Alex Stone explains.
17: So it was born on their online activity together, and then we now know had written a lot of stuff online, and they live-streamed the attack. And it is graphic, showing the shooting itself and then killing each other. It was on a gore site where people go to watch this kind of stuff. And Clark in the video is seen wearing camo and a plate carrier. He's got neo-Nazi symbols on it. This has been a tough few days for the city of San Diego, and the police chief saying,
18: "This is a city's and a community's absolute worst nightmare as a free society."
17: Their connections to extremist ideology are now clear, that they had words written on the guns, including neo-Nazi insignia, and they wrote what the FBI is calling a manifesto, 75 pages, two hate-filled essays, one written by each of them, where they target not only the Islamic faith, but many religions and races. I mean, just full of hate, where they promote white nationalism. They've got hatred for immigrants, hatred for racial minorities, anger toward women who prefer taller men. It is kind of across the board of who they hated. And the real message in all of this, though, is that there was a hero. And the hero was the security guard, Amin Abdullah, father of eight. They didn't see him as they were running in with their guns. He saw them, and he stopped them and engaged them. And it was preventing them from going inside, and he got on his radio and ordered a lockdown where they got 140 children as young as kindergartners into lockdown inside the Islamic Center of San Diego so they couldn't go in and kill them. And it was during that time they got police rolling, and that delay that seems like it changed the trajectory of what this was going to be. And the chief's saying about Abdullah,
18: "His actions without a doubt delayed, distracted, and ultimately deterred these two individuals from gaining access to the greater areas of the mosque."
17: And Kitty, they shot and killed Abdullah, but by the time they got inside, those kids were in lockdown and they couldn't find anybody inside the building. But they could hear the sirens coming. Every police officer in San Diego County, from San Diego police to sheriff to CHP to everybody else, was rolling in hot. And they got there within about 4 minutes. But as all of this was going down, they got there as these two teenagers, then decided, based on what they can see in surveillance video now and here, that they had to go because the sirens were coming. And as they went out, they shot and killed two more men out in the parking lot. And then they peeled out of the parking lot, went down, shot at a landscaper, and then shot and killed themselves. But it's all going back to that security guard, Abdullah, that is getting the credit for this not being a mass school shooting or, you know, something else that it could have been had they gone in there without anybody knowing that they were coming. This is Abdullah's daughter.
19: He was a loving father, husband, son, brother, and uncle. To me, my dad was a role model.
17: She says he was doing exactly what he loved to do and protect people, and that this is what why he put on that uniform and was armed and to try to protect the Islamic Center. But in the end, it cost his life, but he saved a lot of children's lives.
1: 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All right, so 420. We've got traffic and weather together. Dana Hess in the KFPK Traffic Center.
0: Yeah, salute. 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Westbound 50, 16th Street. We have a non-injury collision. We'll put that in the bag there. 20 minutes downtown of the split. Northbound Cap City. Split to Roseville is going to be 11 minutes on eastbound 80. And downtown to El Grove on I-5, about 11 minutes as well. Still looking at 16 minutes on 99 to get to El Grove. So, again, you'd be the decision maker there. 21-minute ride downtown to Folsom on eastbound 50. 24 minutes to Woodland, northbound I-5, and downtown to Davis, about 14 minutes now, westbound 80. You think a ticket for not wearing your seatbelt is the worst that could happen until you get in a crash. Suddenly, a ticket doesn't seem so bad. Click it or ticket, paid for by the National Highway Traffic Safety Administration. Traffic on the 10s every 10 minutes, mornings and afternoons. Dana Hess, KPK News Radio, 93.1 FM, 1530 AM.
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2: Tonight, mainly clear, low 56 to 60. Thursday, mostly.
1: We had a little issue here. Let's hear it again.
2: Tonight, mainly clear, low 56 to 60. Thursday, mostly sunny, high 93 to 97. Friday, mostly sunny, high 89 to 93. Sunshine on Saturday, high 82 to 86. I'm AccuWeather's Andy Robb on KFBK, Sacramento's News Radio.
1: All righty, and we've got Eldorado Hills at 86, Elk Grove 90, Sacramento 90. 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
20: SpaceX has now filed to go public. This is going to be a huge IPO or initial public offering, three times the size of the previous largest initial public offering, which was Saudi Aramco, a huge oil company. In this case, they're going to raise about $80 billion. They're going to value the company at over a trillion dollars, believe it or not. So this is a huge initial public offering, and it looks like it'll be going public in the not-too-distant future. After the closing bell today, we had NVIDIA. They beat on revenue. They beat on their guidance. They're spending $80 billion to buy back their own stock. They also increased their dividend from a penny to a quarter per share. Market overall higher today on lower oil prices. Are we getting closer to a deal with Iran? Dow up 645, 50,009. NASDAQ up 400. The S&P up 80 points or better than 1%. Gold up 25, 45, 35 an ounce. 10-year bond yield 4.58%.
1: Okay, and our thanks to Kelly Brothers there.
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1: Well, we know how hard it is to get rid of electronic waste, so I wanted to alert you to a collection that's happening tomorrow morning, Thursday, from 7 a.m. to 11. It's the Sacramento Area Sewer District is partnering with the Sacramento Regional Conservation Corps for a free e-waste recycling event. It's going to be at the Sac Sewer headquarters at 5026 Don Julio Boulevard. That's off 80 and Elkhorn Boulevard. So, you know, all the stuff, you monitors and TVs and laptops and VCRs and phones and all kinds of stuff, printers. So if you have some stuff that you want to get rid of, this is where you can take it. Limit of three large office product items per individuals, you know, if you have like fax machines and stuff like that. But anyway, yeah, that's tomorrow again, 7 to 11 at the Sac Sewer headquarters. Do you say Don Julio or Don Julio? I can't remember. Everybody does it different. But anyway, that's where it is. Also, there's an animal saving organization holding a very creative online auction.
4: Animal Outreach of the Motherlode is a nonprofit no-kill shelter dedicated to saving animals' lives through rescue, adoption, and low-cost spay and neuter services.
1: Yeah, that's Nikki Diom. She's the fundraising chair for the board of directors of the Animal Outreach of the Motherlode. They have these very cute

0: 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That should be up shortly. All right, still to come on our KFBK afternoon news. 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We'll have details. 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
1: It's 4:39 at KFBK. Good afternoon. Stories now trending. New concerns over the Ebola outbreak in Central Africa. A California legislative effort to keep business from using your personal information to determine how much they charge you. And the UC Davis Student Senate votes on the availability of emergency contraception for students. Traffic and weather together right now. Dana Hess in the KFBK Traffic Center.
2: And brought to you by the National Highway Traffic Safety Administration. And we can use them now. Northbound I-5 Garden Highway, we have a Hyundai Elantra versus a tree. Apparently, the driver was passed out in the vehicle prior to the crash, then left the vehicle and ran off toward Garden Highway, I believe. Anyway, CHP is at the scene right now. We got an ambulance responding as well. Again, northbound I-5 Garden Highway already backing things up even more. You think a ticket for not wearing your seatbelt is the worst that could happen until you get in a crash. Suddenly, a ticket doesn't seem so bad. Click it or ticket, paid for by the National Highway Traffic Safety Administration. Traffic on the 10s every 10 minutes, mornings and afternoons. Dana Hess, KFBK News Radio, 93.1 FM, 1530 AM.
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3: For the rest of your Wednesday, mainly clear. Tonight's low 56 to 60, mostly sunny, hot for Thursday, high 93 to 97. Friday, mostly sunny, high 89 to 93. Saturday's high 82 to 86. I'm AccuWeather's Andy Robb on KFBK, Sacramento's News Radio.
1: And we've got 90 degrees in Sacramento, Rockland 89, and Citrus Heights has 90 degrees. And we'll take a look here first at your top story. The World Health Organization raising new concerns over the Ebola outbreak in Central Africa. Officials have already recorded hundreds of suspected infections. News Nation's Marnie Hughes reports.
4: The State Department is now ramping up those travel advisories to Uganda, South Sudan, and the Democratic Republic of Congo to a level 4, saying Americans should not travel to the region for any reason. So far, more than 500 suspected cases have been reported and 132 deaths. Most Ebola strains have fatality rates between 30 and 50%, but with no known drug or vaccine treatments for the rare strain, officials worry those deaths could climb.
1: The U.S. heavily reduced or eliminated U.S. Agency for International Development Organizations and Humanitarian Assistance, but now they say the U.S. will be funding as many as 50 treatment clinics in the Congo and Uganda. More news with KFBK's Joe Michaels.
5: Kitty, a legislative effort that would provide Californians with more consumer protections is advancing at the state capitol. KFBK's Dina Kodiak reports on AB 2564.
6: Stores in California could be banned from changing prices based on shoppers' personal details like age, gender, or where they live. It's called surveillance pricing. Stores use algorithms, data from apps, browsing history, and other sources to determine how much customers are willing to pay or how much they want a product. California's attorney general started looking into the practice in January, but hasn't shared any findings. The legislation to ban the practice is just one of many AI-related laws being debated this year. Last year, a similar bill didn't make it to the governor's desk. Dina Kodiak, KFBK, Sacramento's News Radio.
5: Investigators along the Central Coast say they have new evidence in the disappearance of college student Kristen Smart. The San Luis Obispo County Sheriff's Office saying they've recovered several items that are now being analyzed, but they didn't provide details. Earlier this month, they served a search warrant at the Arroyo Grande home of Susan Flores. She's the mother of Paul Flores, who was convicted of killing Kristen Smart in 1996, convicted in 2022. So far, Smart's remains have not been found. The UC Davis Student Senate has approved the distribution of free emergency contraception to students. KFBK's Matt Pacini has more.
7: The UC Davis ASUCD Senate allocating over $1,500 to the Gender and Sexuality Commission to purchase Plan B emergency contraceptives for distribution during the next two academic years. Plan B is known as the morning after pill, which prevents pregnancy if taken within 72 hours of having sex. Opponents argued the funds should cover more urgent needs like food insecurity, mental health, and housing. They also pointed out that roughly half of the 350 units purchased in 2024 remain undistributed, suggesting no immediate shortage. Despite the controversy and calls to prioritize other student resources, the bill passed 9-3 with two abstentions. Matt Pacini, KFBK, Sacramento's News Radio.
5: It's 4:34, and I'm Joe Michaels on the KFBK Afternoon News with Kitty O'Neill.
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8: ABC News, I'm Chuck Sievertson. Next steps are not clear after the Justice Department announced charges, including murder, against ex-Cuban dictator Raul Castro and several others. This related to the shootdown of two relief planes in the 1990s that killed three American pilots. Acting Attorney General Todd Blanche in Miami.
9: We expect that he will show up here by his own will or by another way.
8: Two police officers who defended the Capitol in the January 6, 2021 attack by Trump supporters are suing to stop the creation of the nearly $2 billion Trump fund that could potentially compensate rioters from that day. As Memorial Day travel starts, the opposite of a bump has delayed and canceled some flights at New York's LaGuardia Airport.
10: Ground, what happened to the runway 422?
11: There's a sinkhole.
10: Part of the construction project?
11: I think that's safe to assume that.
8: This is ABC News.
1: Okay, and coming up, we'll take a look at your poll question today. Changes regarding CalFresh coming up because of the federal changes, the big, beautiful bill. It's starting June 1st. So you have to have work and community engagement requirements for people to continue to get their benefits if they're between 18 and 64. There are a lot of exemptions, but mostly if you're an able-bodied adult between 18 to 64 without dependents, you have to work, volunteer, or attend school for at least 20 hours weekly to keep your benefits beyond 3 months. What do you think? #250 on your smartphone, keyword open mic, and we'll get your calls ahead on KFBK News Radio, live everywhere on the iHeartRadio app.
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1: 4:40 traffic and weather together. Dana Hess in the KFBK Traffic Center.
2: And brought to you by the National Highway Traffic Safety Administration. Downtown of the Split, 27 minutes right now. Northbound Cap City, it is a long ride, unfortunately. Very heavy, especially in Midtown. And on to Roseville, 12 minutes out there. Eastbound on 80. Westbound Antelope Road, we have a report of a four-vehicle crash. It's a non-injury, and the vehicles are drivable. SCCHP is now at the scene, so that's the good word. Split to Roseville, 12 minutes, eastbound 80. Downtown to Elk Grove, it's going to be a 12-minute ride, southbound I-5, and 15 minutes on 99, so it got a little bit longer. Downtown to Folsom, pretty much the same, 25 minutes on eastbound 50. Also, 25 minutes downtown to Woodland, northbound I-5, and you go to Davis, 14 minutes, westbound 80, and there you are at Mace Boulevard. You think a ticket for not wearing your seatbelt is the worst that could happen until you get in a crash. Suddenly, a ticket doesn't seem so bad. Click it or ticket, paid for by the National Highway Traffic Safety Administration. Traffic on the 10s every 10 minutes, mornings and afternoons. 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
3: Tonight, mainly clear, low 56 to 60. Thursday, mostly sunny, high 93 to 97. Friday, mostly sunny, high 89 to 93. Sunshine on Saturday, high 82 to 86. I'm AccuWeather's Andy Robb on KFBK, Sacramento's News Radio.
1: It's 86 in El Dorado Hills and 90 in Elk Grove. And we're talking about how starting June 1st, the new federal rules expand CalFresh work and community engagement requirements for most able-bodied adults ages 18 to 64. Some exemptions, like those with disabilities, pregnant, members of a recognized tribe. What do you think?
18: Well, it's about time we stop giving people free money and free food stamps. They should all be working.
19: It's really important when we're talking about CalFresh and the changes coming on June 1st that we're presenting the full picture. These aren't just new rules regarding having to work or volunteer. These are rules that have always been in place, but they've been on hold since 2008 or 9 when the employment rate went so high after, you know, we had economic crisis back then.
1: And all I can say is that some groups who used to be excused from work requirements, like veterans, homeless people, and former foster youth under 24, will now have to follow the rules. So maybe they're just in force now. I'll have to check into what that caller said, but thank you for the call.
20: Yeah, perhaps 10 or 15 hours a week might be a little more humane. 20 hours a week, some of these people, I'm willing to bet, whether they're vets, even the homeless. There's homeless people out there working 30 or 40 hours a week, but it's not enough to pay rent. You got to do 50 hours, and some of their jobs have been taken over.
1: Okay. Yeah, there are. I know people go, what? Homeless people work? There are some people that do work. They live in their car and stuff like that. Yeah. All right. It's pound 250 on your smartphone, keyword open mic. Please feel free to weigh in. All right. Still to come on our afternoon news. We'll have more of your top stories, traffic and weather together, and a harsh look at our airline's performance coming up here. 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
1: The Plain Truth 2026, the latest analysis of online airline performance by the U.S. PIRG, the Public Interest Research Group Education Fund, has been using data from the Office of Aviation Consumer Protection and the Bureau of Transportation Statistics.
28: So if you flew, you know, even a couple times last year, it probably shouldn't surprise you that air travel was less reliable than in 2024.
1: That's Jen Engstrom. She's the state director for CalPIRG Education Fund.
28: We found that among flights that took off last year with the 10 largest U.S. airlines and their marketing partners, that 1 in 9 flights arrived 45 minutes or more late, and 1 in 12 flights arrived more than an hour late. Now, if you've got a connection, that will definitely mess up your day. And then again, when you combine that with cancellations, that's the worst on-time performance we've had in over a decade. The other thing is, you know, when you think about tarmac delays, we've also seen a huge increase. This is when you're sitting on the tarmac, you know, potentially for an hour before departure, after landing, just stuck on the plane. We saw that the domestic tarmac delays of over 3 hours more than soared by 63% compared to 2024. So again, I'm not looking good for 2025 travel. And again, we're not expecting things to get much better.
1: There are a lot of factors affecting the flight experience.
28: Shortage of air traffic controllers, bad weather, which means more cancellation and delays, government shutdown that can affect security lines, the economy and jet fuel prices, higher airfares, higher baggage fees. You know, there's just a lot, and we're just, you know, warning people to be ready for a little bit of a stressful traveling experience this summer.
1: So Engstrom says you have to be very thoughtful about your travel plans.
28: Unfortunately, the thing about travel these days is that you have to actually be involved. It's really become a participation sport. So there are tips and things to be thinking about. You know, first of all, when you're purchasing a flight, you should note that there are a variation in the requirements. So, for example, United does not allow carry-on for most of their basic economy flights, or Frontier charges for carry-on. So there's just some variation that you should pay attention to when you're purchasing flights. I'd recommend avoiding connecting flights if possible, especially if there's this increase in delays that could impact things if you've got a connection. So just take a direct flight if you can. Fly early in the morning. Data shows that morning flights are far less likely to get delayed pretty significantly. So that is always really helpful to do. And then, yes, pay attention to what your rights are if you have to, use them so that you can, be sure to, get your money back if things do go wrong.
1: That's Jen Engstrom. She's the state director for CalPIRG's Education Fund. We'll have more online in a little bit here at our KPK Afternoon News site. Right now, 4:50, traffic and weather together. Dana Hess, yep. KPK Traffic Center.
2: Going down south for the 4th of July, so we're leaving tomorrow morning at 4.
1: Ah, good. Yeah, that may just crossed. 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
2: 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Downtown of the Split, you got 27 minutes. That's a long ride. Northbound Camp City, still very heavy, and especially Midtown. but it really all the way out to at least Howe Avenue. Split to Roseville, 12 minutes there, and slow traffic to get to Antelope. Downtown to Elk Grove, it's 12 minutes on I-5.